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3: Welcome on into the 8 o'clock hour. Chris Thomas tonight. Turtle live in the Key Studios, hanging out until 10 o'clock this evening. Busy 8 o'clock hour ahead. You'll hear from Stan Kasten, who joined Dukes and Bell earlier today as we continue to pay tribute and homage to Bobby Cox as well as Ted Turner. And we'll continue to do just that right now on the Sweet James Accident Attorneys Hotline as we welcome in our buddy Lindsey Crosby of Braves Today. Lindsey, before we get into a ton of stuff on the field, obviously, just share your recollection of Bobby Cox, what he meant to you as somebody who has covered the team day in and day out, and all the great memories.
4: Yeah, it was, I grew up watching Bobby Cox coach the Atlanta Braves, and I think the big thing that I took away from his managerial tenure, his front office tenure, and his time as an advisor is just how he ran a tight ship, right? Like, he required, you know, things to be done a certain way. He had standards, but at the same time, he was incredibly supportive of his players. You don't get thrown out 162 times if you're not willing to go out there and back up your players, even when they're wrong sometimes. And I think that's the biggest, like, common note I've heard from every single tribute his players have given, is that he always had their back no matter what, even when they were wrong, and they all loved him like a father for it.
3: Yeah, it's a good way to put it. Somebody that Braves country continues to have their back behind, and hopefully last start was a sign of things to come, is Spencer Strider. What were you able to pinpoint the differences between start one and start two?
4: So getting out of Colorado really helped him, because the big thing he complained about last year was his fastball not having the same shape. The induced vertical break on the four-seam fastball, obviously the velocity, he's part of that. But he said the shape was more important because when he has it, he can compete in the zone, and that's what sets up the slider and the curveball. His velocity, but it was a lot closer. He was in multiple 97s, but because he had that 17 to 18 inches of induced vertical break, guys were swinging underneath the four-seam fastball. He was able to then play the slider and the curveball off of it quite a bit, and that's the thing that, more so than the velocity, that's what he has to have to make this whole package work. And so I feel a lot better about where he is now when we saw him not in Coors Field and everything looked as good as it possibly could have coming back off of surgery.
3: And then the other guy who shoved in this series, Bryce Elder, what do you make of what he's done? I mean, if he keeps this up, he'll get his second All-Star campaign.
4: Yeah, he had a really good end to the year last year that kind of got overshadowed because his ERA was still over 5, but he's taken it to another level this year. He added that cutter. His changeup has improved significantly. It's night and day from where it was last year. And so now he's not just a sinker slider guy that has the occasional four-seam fastball he can throw at you. He has a changeup that's a legitimate weapon. There's at-bats and even entire games where he throws more four-seam changeup than he does sinker slider, and he's now just a more well-rounded package. And I think the biggest thing that I was hoping for was that he could just minimize the bad outing, right? Instead of giving up 7 runs in 5 innings, he could cut it back to 4 or so. And instead, what we're seeing, to your point, is a potential all-star here. He's 3rd in quality starts from June 1st of last year through now. And I just don't think we maybe realize how good he has been the back half of last year and this season.
3: We announced today that we're going to see Ha-Seong Kim back starting with this series with the Cubs. What do you think are reasonable expectations for him?
4: So Ha-Seong Kim has been trying to get back to running the ball, to stealing bases more, being more active on the base paths. I think you're going to see a contact-oriented bat. He's not going to hit for a ton of power early, coming off of a hand injury, but I do think you're going to see steady defense. You're going to see quality at-bats, and if he gets on base, it's going to be another base-stealing threat. We haven't really seen the running game kick in for the Braves this year, but I think Ha-Seong Kim could be the guy to do that. His best seasons, he's been a 30-plus stolen bat guy, and we haven't really had that on the team other than Ronald Acuña Jr. So not expecting a ton of power, expecting steady defense, expecting good quality.

0: quality at bats and a little bit of havoc on the base paths if he can get on.
1: No moral victories in, you know, May and even in June. But Lindsey, if the Braves are able to take care of business against the Cubs off the backs of taking care of business against the Dodgers, especially with the way the season started last year, it just feels like such a different tone and such a different tenor for the 2026 Braves as opposed to the 2025.
0: It absolutely does. From the perspective of not only being able to beat the bad team, to beat the good teams, right? Beating the Dodgers, beating the Cubs, but also being able to win your position. When the Braves started the series in Seattle, they were 9.5 games up on Philly, and Philly had a really easy schedule, Colorado and some of that stuff. And the Braves finished the road trip up 9 games on the Phillies. So being able to handle the tough teams, being able to keep your lead in the division when the Phillies have a really easy stretch, I think that's got to make you feel really good about the ability to carry this all season, win the division, and make some noise in the postseason.
1: So we got to look at the state of the lineup right now, and the obvious one to continue to discuss, although playing better of late, is Austin Riley. What have you seen from him over the last handful of games that could maybe suggest that he's on his way back?
0: It really looks like his pitch selection's gotten a little bit better, right? He's not being fooled as badly on some of these breaking balls. He's making pitchers come more into the zone to get him out. And I think the worst version of Austin Riley you saw earlier this year, he was just swinging at everything. It didn't matter if it was a slider in the dirt, it was a fastball up and elevated. And the version you're seeing now, the swing decisions are better. He's still not getting the results you want to see, but it's better process. And typically better process over time will get you better results. I'm not out on Austin Riley. I still think that there's signs of improvement and we're getting there, but the most amazing thing is you have this lead in the division and you've done it without Riley and without Ronald Acuña Jr. So if you could add Riley into this, I think that does nothing but help you maintain this lead going forward.
1: As we're talking with Lindsey Crosby, Braves Today, make sure you check it out, podcast or on YouTube. I asked this question half jokingly, but half not. Is Sean Murphy snake bitten?
0: It really feels like he, you know, drove his truck over an Indian burial mound, broke a whole mirror, like a whole showroom's worth of mirrors or something. I'm hopeful that he avoided serious injury. We'll find out more tomorrow as far as he had x-rays or kind of, they didn't show anything obvious. But at this point, it is starting to feel like there's almost nothing they can do. I kind of wish now we had Jonah Heim here still so that we had another backup catcher just in case. Braves really need Murphy to be healthy. And if they have to sit him for a game or two now to get him back to where he needs to be, I'm fine with that because Baldwin's playing so well. But it definitely does suck for the guy.
1: Speaking of, what is going on with Lopez?
0: So with Ronaldo Lopez, I was kind of digging into some of this, actually for Braves Today. The spin rates are down, the velocity is down, the pitch movement is down. And when you look from every single outing, everything goes back to when he had that fight against Jorge Soler. They haven't said anything about an injury. He said he feels fine. I'm wondering if there's something going on with his hand, the one that was holding the baseball that hit Soler. I'm wondering if there's something going on with his hand that's impacting his ability to grip the baseball, because there's no other real explanation, because he looked better than this when the season started. And that fight is when everything changed. And I really think either he has a hand injury or he's just completely cooked. And I don't want to assume that he is now completely cooked at the age of 30.
1: Do you think Yaz has a chance to be cut?
0: Given the fact that he has guaranteed money for next year, I don't. But I'm really intrigued to see how much or how little he plays now that Ha-Seong Kim's going to be back at shortstop. Mauricio Dubon's already been in the outfield a bunch. But if you have Kim manning shortstop every day, I genuinely wonder, Walt Weiss has not shown that there's any golden gooses, there's any sacred cows on this roster. You may see a week where Mike Yastrzemski's a pinch hitter only. I don't think they'll eat the money this quickly. I do think if it's late in the year and he's still not performing, they may go ahead and move on. But right now, I don't think they're going to do that just yet.
1: When it comes to the state of the bullpen, how confident are you right now in the middle relief? I know we got the two guys or if you want to include Lee in there, the three guys at the end. But, you know, there's been a couple of guys that have, you know, the Kinleys of the world, the Bummers of the world that maybe don't get it done every time out. Do you think that's an area they could look to add, maybe just to get some more guys in there that could pitch in the fifth, sixth, maybe sometimes even the seventh inning?
0: Barring what happens with Mike Yastrzemski, I think left-handed leverage reliever is the number one need for this team via trade as of right now. It's just a scenario where Aaron Bummer does not look like he is, you know, can handle any sort of significant inning that has meaning and leverage to it. Tyler Kinley has been a little unlucky with these home runs off of his slider. I do think it's that'll normalize, but I don't feel great about Aaron Bummer. And you just don't have any other lefties that they really feel good about. So I definitely think as of now, you can get by with guys like Fuentes covering some innings, but you've got to find somebody else who can give you high leverage innings from the left side. And there's just not that guy really in the organization, not just in the bullpen right now.
1: Before I let you go, do you think at some point there might be a conversation with Ronnie about adding some DH days in there?
0: I'm honestly kind of surprised it hasn't already happened. And I think because you've had so many outfielders that miss a little bit of time here and there, you know, you had Eli White with the plantar fasciitis. You had Michael Harris with the quad. I do think now that Sean Murphy's back, I do think you're going to see some scenarios where they're going to say, well, we don't want to DH Sean Murphy. We're going to DH Ronald. But it does require everybody to be healthy. It's really hard to do that with the current configuration of the outfield. And so once everybody's back, I do think you'll see that conversation, but it's just hard to realistically do right now because it's a load management thing. They want to keep them healthy for 162. They're going to have to do something.
1: By the way, were you able to snag a pair of those sweet, sweet shoes?
0: I was not. And listen, they by like 10 a.m., all they had was size 9 and under. I'm a 10 and a half. Anybody listening, I'm on social media at Crosby Baseball. I will pay you plus a premium for a pair of size 10 and a half.
1: Wow. Look at that. He's saying, listen, come to me and I will make sure that you are well compensated if I can get a 10 and a half.
0: Make your offers.
1: Well, here's
0: that sweet YouTube money.
1: Here's my problem. I'm a 13 and my producer, Oren, who's 6'5 and a half, is a, like a 15 and a half shoe. He's a 16 shoe. So I don't even know if they made those. So we're all in the same boat right now, Lindsay. We're all desperate for a pair of those sweet, sweet sneaks. Appreciate you, my friend. We'll chat soon.
0: Listen, somebody's going to call the station and say, hey, these fell off a truck. I'll hook you guys up. I know it's going to happen.
1: I will make sure I get them right over to you. Appreciate it, Lindsay. Thanks. Take care. That is Lindsay Crosby there. We are all in
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1: Wow.
2: They're 90s, Air Max 90s. Wow. That's the one thing about it. Like I was telling Day Day earlier, 95s and 90s don't usually go up to size 16. So if I can snag a 16 in an Air Max 90 or 95, I'm going to try to. These stopped at 15. But yeah, 270 and 305.
1: And for the 15 or 16, I'm sorry, they probably make so few of them that they're going to be, what, 450 a pair?
2: The size 15 for these City Connects right now in StockX is listed at 638.
1: Oh, my good Lord and manna of heaven. Oh, boy. Anybody want to spend a whole check on some shoes? Anybody want to spend a whole check
2: on some shoes? I love Air Maxes, man. I love the 90s. They are just a quality classic shoe, but I wish it came in a 16. If it had come in a 16, I probably would have tried to get a pair. Maybe I would have paid a little bit extra for it. Who knows? But, yeah, 638 for a size 15. No.
1: Feed Franklin for a week. Get some shoes.
2: Yeah,
1: those are the things that we consider here on this program. All right, when we get back, Falcons speaking at rookie minicamp. What is some of our new dudes have to say? You'll hear that next. Plus, I got something to say about these people out here in these streets. Yes, they're bothering me again. I will tell you what happened to me on Sports Radio 92.9 The Game. It's Chris Thomas tonight.
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0: 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And Jason Longshore and I will bring you all the action of the Atlanta United scene. 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
7: This is a perfect lead-in, Oren, and you didn't even know it. This is one of my girlfriend's favorite songs. It's by Tame Impala. And what we're about to talk about, which I need your help with, is something that happened to me, or something that I observed, rather, while commuting to and from events for her and her family this weekend. Did a lot of driving, put a lot of miles on the new Kia, live in the Kia studios, by the way, because on 2 separate days this weekend, I had to go up to Gas South Arena. That's where her commencement was being held for Mercer University. Shout out to Kiara. She got her 4th degree.
8: Yes, oh, hey.
7: Correctly, 4th. We'll be getting her doctorate in a couple of years. And she's kicking ass and taking names, so shout out to her. But I had to drive up there. And thank the good Lord in heaven above that they postponed that construction. Because my weekend would have been a nightmare.
8: So many folks are so we're grateful about that.
7: Nightmare. Well, it's happening this weekend, but I don't have any crazy plans. So we're fine. But I had to travel all up and down the state this weekend. So I was driving there on one day, and then the next day I had to drive down to Jonesboro, where she lives, to celebrate Mother's Day. Her mom, her aunt, her grandma, everybody's there, the whole family. Great home cooking. It was fantastic. By the way, Oren, best leftovers I've ever had in my life.
8: Okay.
7: Not only do I get a full plate of leftovers every time I celebrate a holiday with her family, they go and get leftover
8: in the trays
7: to buy.
8: The to-go trays, yeah.
7: Oren, I'm not used to that. That's not part of my dictionary. That's not part of my lexicon. You maybe got an old Tupperware from the bottom drawer in my family.
8: You had to bring that back growing up.
7: Yeah, and you got to clean it and make sure there's no sauce stains on it and bring it back. No, they legit buy like a 50-pack of the trays with the different sections in the middle of it.
8: Make sure folks get home right, man.
7: And she got, I got jambalaya, I got pasta salad, I got coleslaw, I got chicken wing. Oh, man.
8: You got it all, yes.
7: I was loaded up.
8: And he gets that nice sort of second day, next day marinade, too. Everything just sort of sops up together.
7: The juices were flowing.
8: They were
7: the juices
8: plentiful, sir.
7: They were flowing.

0: Hey now. So anyway, so because of that, I was on the road a lot.
1: Uh-huh.
0: And I witnessed something this weekend.
1: Uh-oh.
0: I don't know why it stuck out to me so much this weekend as opposed to all the... I've been driving again now for like 3 or 4 months. Maybe because I was on the highway so much. Oren, tell me if this is something you've noticed too, or has it just always been that way? Because again, there was a 5-year gap that I didn't drive, that I drove maybe 3 or 4 times, period. The amount of people that are not just on their cell phones, Oren, but like actively using them
1: very much so,
0: in
1: yes.
0: their hands while they're driving 70 miles an hour on a highway.
1: You can always tell that person who's kind of veering a little bit to the left, then veering back a little to the right. You're like, oh, wait. And sure enough, you look in and the head's up and down. Heads
0: like,
1: up
0: they're,
1: and down.
0: They're not just checking a GPS or, you know, trying to read an emergency text
1: they're filling
0: message.
1: Somebody in on what's going on. Yeah, a story. Tell somebody a story via text.
0: They are, like, looking at Instagram while driving at 70 miles an hour.
1: I gotta like these photos.
0: Yeah, in a death machine on the highway. What are you people doing?
1: Yeah, this is important. I gotta like these photos right
0: now. I mean,
1: now.
0: Guys, Snapchat can wait.
1: Can it though, Chris?
0: You have everybody around you's life in your hands if you make one stupid decision.
1: Can it wait, Chris?
0: Wow.
1: Can it
0: wait, Chris? I guess not.
1: Apparently not.
0: I mean, you can't leave them on red now, oh. I guess that's the problem.
1: No, you can't.
0: God forbid you leave them on red.
1: Well, here's the thing.
0: Don't open it in the first place. Wait till you park.
1: Temptation.
0: Wait. Wait!
1: Temptation comes over.
0: Guys, hit me up at C. Thomas Radio on Twitter. Is this just not while you're driving? Is this just me?
1: Pull over somewhere safe, please.
0: Is this just me, or has this gotten out of control? I mean, people were on their phones when I was driving the last time consistently, obviously, but not in a manner of which you are like using the phone the same way you would use it as if you were sitting on the throne.
1: You don't want to do that. Because there's just that level of concentration is not there when it needs to be the most present possible.
0: Like, I know cars and the technology and everything else like that have gotten a lot better, and there's, you know, assisted driving and all that stuff. But you got to look at the road, man. It's
1: not too assisted yet.
0: No, it's the number one prerequisite to drive. You got to look at where you're going.
1: See.
0: You have to.
1: Around you.
0: There was this... Okay, so I was going around the Midtown curve to go south, where the traffic finally breaks out and you get off of the 75-85 split, but you got to veer like almost in a half moon.
1: It's very sharp.
0: Yeah, to get around
1: there. All kind of crazy. Like, hey, warning! Like the bumps, like the little grooves in the road, and then crazy amounts of signs to say like this is dangerous. Please pay attention.
0: I'm doing that, and I look over, and there's a, cause like, you can feel when a car is starting to get
1: the absolute
0: a little
1: wrong place to be doing this, by
0: and
1: the way. Yes.
0: There was a young woman, she had to be, you know, between 25 and 30 years old, one hand on the steering wheel trying to turn the car, the other one, her phone is at eye level.
1: Girl,
0: eye level.
1: It can wait, girl.
0: Eye level.
1: It can wait.
0: On the turn, and she is getting way too close to me for my comfort. In a silver sedan that would get crushed by 90% of the cars on the road.
1: And the honk that you give them to let them know that you're getting too close, is a surprise. It shouldn't be a surprise to you. I'm honking at you because you're on your damn phone.
0: Yeah, but you know what? They don't realize it because they're on their phone. Again, hit me up at C. Thomas Radio. Let me know. Is it just me? Has it always been this way? Or is it gotten worse? To me, it looks like this thing has gotten worse. I don't know, man. I do not remember people being this bad with their cell phones. And you would think now, too, so many cars, like, my car is a 2015. It's a 2015 really nice Kia Sorento. Again, we're live in the Kia studios. Oren, even that car has a... I have a display. I don't need to use my phone. I can type to text. I can voice track. I can call on the speakerphone in the car.

0: I can look at the GPS on the screen. And you know what? If you can't do that, they make these little things. They sell them at Walmart for 10 bucks and they hook up to the dash of your car and you can put your phone right there. It's $10. Much like Lindsey Crosby, if you need one, hit me up. I'll send it to you. I'll send it to you because it can save lives. People. PSA. I mean, put the phone down. The amount of people, just, I'm telling you, take a look. It is crazy the amount of people that are on their phone. And I'm definitely looking for it more now. It's definitely like a problem that's feeding into itself. Now that I've noticed it a lot more, I'm looking for it more and I'm seeing it more. But 5 years ago, I do not remember this being as invasive of a problem. It's everybody, young, old. It doesn't discriminate, Oren. It's everybody. You know? It's people that are driving 40 miles an hour. It's people that are driving 80 miles an hour. People on the highway. People on Peachtree Street. Doesn't matter. You're driving on Peachtree Street, the most congested street in the city of Atlanta. Chilling. Hand on the 12, right hand on the 12 on the steering wheel, left hand with that phone just clicking away. It really is just unbelievable. Eric checks in. He says, Turtle, I use headphones to call while I'm door dashing. Yeah, guys, get your earbuds. Get your headphones if you don't want to use the speaker in the car. You can get you a pair of, or did you notice, by the way, wired-in headphones are back? They're making a comeback. Like the Apple phones, earbuds that plug into the actual port on your phone.
1: Because they haven't had jacks on phones in forever.
0: Yeah,
1: now.
0: They're making a comeback. So get a pair of those. I'm a big, if you guys ever see it on the YouTube, I'm a one ear in, one ear out guy. I always want to hear my surroundings. You can do that. They've made the Apple earphones a lot more. They're $100 now. They used to be like $250. They're a lot more efficient. So that's my PSA. Please, people. Again, don't be like the woman that was driving next to me, going around a bend at 60 miles an hour on a 5-lane highway while looking at her phone eye level. Ugh. All right, let's get back into some Brave coverage, shall we? We'll hear from Kevin Stefanski, Zach Rybrandt coming up a little bit later in the show. Stan Kasten joined Dukes of Bell. We'll hear that conversation. We get back to remember the great Bobby Cox and Ted Turner on Chris Thomas Tonight, 92.9 The Game.
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0: Yeah, we'll get into it. 404-726-0929. We'll also let you hear my conversation with Caleb Johnson about what should the Hawks do. Should they try to package 8-23? We took a ton of your phone calls earlier in the show. If you couldn't get through, hit me up at C Thomas Radio. By the way, I mean, one of the most gorgeous skyline views I've seen since I moved here to Atlanta right now in the city. I just put a picture up at C Thomas Radio. I took it. I mean, it looks like something out of a movie. I mean, it is absolutely gorgeous. The blue of the sky mixed in with the white of the clouds and the orange and yellow of the sunset. It is, wow, absolutely beautiful. So you can go check that out at C Thomas Radio. Right now, we want to continue to honor the legacy of Ted Turner and Bobby Cox. And one of the best guys to talk about both of those gentlemen, Stan Kasten, joined Dukes and Bell earlier today. This was their conversation.
1: Stan Kasten, guys, joining us right now here on the Sweet James Accident Attorneys Hotline. And he is currently the president and CEO of the Dodgers, also co-owner. And Stan, thank you so much for giving us a few minutes today to talk about Bobby and you know, just his memory, his legacy. We appreciate you coming on. How are you doing?
2: I'm doing okay. Last week was a very tough week for those of us who'd been around the Braves or watched the Braves. And we lost Bobby, we lost Ted. For those of you who are old enough, you'll also remember our broadcaster was John Sterling. It was a hard week, but I'm happy to come on and talk to you about any of them.
3: Right. And Stan, good to talk to you, brother, from the old days of 790. Stan would always come on, Carl, and we'd argue and yell, and he's always gracious with his time.
2: Mike, this is old timers day. If Mike Dell was doing this stuff, I wondered what the hell happened to him. Because when I knew him, what he was doing, he had no future at all. No future at all.
3: That's great.
1: No joke. Yes, on FM radio now. Stan, go back. And one of the things I was telling Carl earlier today is the uniqueness of Bobby going from general manager to back to the into the dugout, becoming the manager, and then you bring in Schurholz. How did all that work out, and how did Bobby feel about all that?
2: Well, first of all, Bobby, for 4 years, Bobby was my GM when I came back there and took over. And we obviously did a lot together. We watched every game together. And I would often ask him, because we were not very good. We were still building right then. And I would often ask him, did he expect or want to be a manager someday? And he really annoyed me because he gave me the same answer. I'm going to say 1,000 times. Is, hey, whatever you and Ted want me to do, whatever you and Ted. I said, no, that's not the question I'm asking. Do you want a manager? And he would never vary because he would never undermine his current manager. He would never do that. To me, I'm reading between the lines. And I, because I know managers, I knew he wanted to manage again. And when I finally put him back in and decided I was going to need a new GM, and I started talking to John Schurholz, John had something interesting to say to me. He said, you know, in our office in Kansas City, we have always said, you know, the best manager in the American League is sitting in the front office of the National League, Bobby Cox. So he had that kind of respect for him already. I knew that they would work out perfectly. Interestingly, when we had the press conference to announce John's arrival, we had to go visit Bobby, who was in the hospital because he just had 2 knee operations. We literally visited Bobby at his hospital bed after we hired John. But they hit it off, and well, obviously the rest is history. We had been building for 3-4 years. I thought we needed a final piece to make it all work. That was John, but he and Bobby. I mean, it's a classic historic combination. Both of them are in the Hall of Fame because they both deserved it.
1: Yeah, Stan, it's interesting because, you know, he was such a beloved man. You talk to the players and all these Hall of Famers that he was able, you know, to manage, and they all say very similar things about how he cared and treated them with the respect. I'm curious, just on a personal level, because for fans, look, the one thing we loved is Bobby wasn't afraid to get thrown out of a game. He was not afraid to tell you what was on his mind, especially when it came to the umps, and those stories are endless. Was he that fiery with you guys and your conversations about acquiring players or going after things or just day-to-day?
2: No, not at all. Not at all. He was calm and determined, but in a very respectful way always. You could joke with him. You could have fun with him.

0: And then when he got in the dugout, he thought his job was to just, didn't matter if they're right or wrong, I have to defend my guys. And I've had these conversations with other major league managers, managers who have said to me, I don't go out there because, look, I'm not going to change anything. And it's, I'm making a fool of myself. I'm just yelling out there for no reason. Umpire's not going to change his mind. So I don't believe in going out there. And at the same time, I said, tell me who you respect as a manager. And the number one guy is always Bobby Cox. Mm-hmm. And I told this story. I told it to Bobby. And Bobby said, you want me to go talk to that guy? I said, no, don't do that. But I'm just telling you, it's so anomalous because it doesn't fit the rest of his personality, which was wonderful and easygoing. It's why he has so many friends throughout our industry. But he just had this belief, this is my job. I have to go out there and make a fuss so that my players know I have their back.
1: It's a Stan Kasten with us, guys. A long time, for those who don't know, involved in everything from the Hawks to the Braves to even the Thrashers back in the day. Joins us here on Dukes and Bell, talking about the legacy of Bobby Cox. In a minute, we'll talk about Ted Turner as well, since we got you. But the players, and you talk about it, Stan, the relationship, he's almost like a father to guys like Chipper. And the way, you know, the entire mechanism with Leo Mazzoni, with all the great Cy Young Award winners and all the great different versions of that team that John Schirrle's put together, and they always all love playing for Bobby.
0: Yeah, there's no question about it. The thing, and I just talked to Andrew the other day, the thing about Bobby and Andrew, everyone remembers the time they pulled him out of a game because Bobby perceived him, you know, not charging hard on a ball, which you can't even think of. Think of all the balls we saw Andrew die for, right? This is one time he didn't. And Andrew loves the guy, absolutely loves the guy, has called him his second father. So now that was easier, I think, in his second go-around here as manager. Remember, in his first go-around, Bobby was really young.
1: Right.
0: Bobby, you know, was the age of some of the guys on the team. And I don't know that they viewed him as a father figure then. They viewed him as a manager of a team which was struggling. And you know what happens to managers of teams that struggle. But by the time he went off to Toronto with a much better team, with a team that he could win with and demonstrate how good he was, he took on that persona of being a leader of men, which is what you need in a manager. And he carried all the way through here, even though for 4 years he was in the front office and he did a heck of a job because of all the guys he had accumulated while he was a GM.
2: Stan Kasten, president currently and CEO of the Dodgers, as Mike said, a long history here in Atlanta. Ted Turner trusted you unlike any other, right? I mean, you go to work for him, what, in 79 and become the GM of the Hawks? Obviously, we're talking about the Braves portion of that. Talk about your relationship with Ted Turner, because you said it last week. It was a very tough week for not only Atlanta, but the sports world.
0: Yeah, Ted did hire me right out of law school, and in my first week on the job, Ted was suspended for a year for a tampering. and then six months later, I wasn't married yet, and I'm in my bachelor apartment. I turn on the TV, and there's a new guy in the dugout, and I'm looking at the number. We don't have that number on our team. What is this? And then I find out, oh my goodness, Ted's taken over the team. So I had to be in Bulicki's office the next day. And so I've been reminding people.
1: Right.
0: That we didn't just lose one manager last week. We lost two former managers.
1: Right.
0: We lost Bobby and Ted. So that was a hard week. But as things developed and he needed me over at the Hawks, I did that. We were having some success. And by the time Ted needed me, talked me into going over to the Braves, he was on to bigger and more important things. He was into the philanthropy. He was into the environment. He was into helping the UN. And, of course, he was into changing the world of global news distribution.
1: Right.
0: So he said, Stan, here, please, just make it work. And so he trusted me. I was in the right place at the right time. But if he didn't give me the direction, the support, the resource to get it done, nothing would have happened. But Ted always was that guy. He's and my own personal philosophy, I think Ted felt that way too. Hire good people, let them do their job. After 10 years, he felt like

0: maybe I was a good person, and he let me do my job, which is what we did with Bobby and with John and everything that's happened since.
1: Great stuff from Stan Kasten here, by the way. And it's funny because we talk so much about the Atlanta sports landscape, you know, the hockey team. You're involved even in the Thrashers for me because, you know, we had Harvey Schiller. Derek's now running the Braves. McGurk's still with the Braves. And these are all guys that basically all got hired by Ted, right?
0: Yeah, you know, my very first day at my very first job out of law school, I report for work at what used to be WTCG on West Peachtree. And Ted worked there in the morning, and the afternoon went to the stadium. And so he took me with him, and we opened the door to the hallway, and standing in the hallway is Henry Aaron. I'm a kid out of school.
1: Right.
0: Holy smokes, I'm in the major leagues. This is unbelievable to me. But he walks me down the hall to meet the only other guy in the office who was same age, single, and all that. We had a lot in common. And that was Terry McGurk, whom I've known from my very first day at work. Terry had been with Ted for 2 years before me, mostly on the TV side, but also a little on the baseball side. And so, yeah, Ted hired these guys. And if they showed him anything, he let them do their job. And we've had a lot of success because of that.
2: Yeah, no doubt about it. Stan Kasten joining us here on Sports Radio 92.9 The Game as we talk about the great, iconic Bobby Cox and his time with Ted Turner as well. Let me ask you, you talk about hiring the right guys. What about getting the right players? Because you said you thought at the end there, where before you moved on, you guys were close. And then obviously in the 90s, right, from, what, 91 to 05, there's 14 division titles in a row. And yeah, you kind of set the foundation, Stan. And what about that and getting the right players?
0: Well, we were, you know, before I got there, Ted asked me to take it over. I looked at it for 30, 60 days. I don't remember what. And I went back to him. I said, Ted, this need that the TV guys have of getting every year's hot free agent so that you can sell ads because TBS is that important. I get it, but it's taking you farther away from winning. It's doing more damage. It's costing you draft picks. It's costing the development of younger players, draft pick compensation. Instead, let's take that same money and put it into more minor league teams and more coaches and more scouts and develop players internally. We'll get a much better result, but it's going to take a couple of years.
1: Right.
0: And Ted said to me, Stan, I don't need a lecture. Just do it. I swear to God, that's what he said. And he meant it.
1: Right.
0: Because owners will say that all the time,
1: right,
0: you know, long-term plan, but then you lose two games in a row, people start getting fired. That wasn't
1: right.
0: That wasn't Ted at all. We had a plan. He gave us the time to execute it. Bobby Cox, it just so happened, was a hell of a general manager. And I'll tell you another story. In the 1990 draft, when Todd Van Poppel was supposed to be the number one pick, and
1: right,
0: he and his agent had already put out the word, like they do sometimes, we are not going to sign with Atlanta. We had the number one pick. We're not going to sign it. And I told Bobby, I don't care what some agent says. I don't care. If you want this guy, just draft him. We'll tough it out. And whatever happens, happens. He says, Stan, I have to tell you something. I really like the number two guy better. Truthfully, I wouldn't pass up Van Poppel, but I like the number two guy better. I'm just as happy taking him. And that guy was Chipper Jones.
1: Right.
0: That was on Bobby's own scouting. So he was a heck of a GM. He was involved in all of those guys coming. Had a foundation that John could come in and join, supplement. And in that first offseason, you go back and look at the guys we signed and brought on. And it was the foundation of, again, the division champion for the next 14 years.
1: Stan Kasten's with us, guys. Former Braves president here on the Sweet James Accident Attorney Hotline on Dukes and Bell. The other thing, Stan, I was going to ask you is, does he go to you? I mean, he's the general manager. He makes the deals. The famous story about, like, who's John Smoltz? But trading Doyle Alexander, and obviously that's when he was GM before he goes back to being a manager and helped to create that nucleus of amazing Cy Young pitchers.
0: I tell you the truth. Maybe one of my first real meetings with a baseball agent while because I'd been an NBA GM for 10 years, but had dinner with Bobby and, Doyle Alexander and his agent when Doyle was a free agent my first off season. And we were signing him, even though we were not a good team, in 97. We signed him with the intention of being able to move him at

0: at the deadline, at the trade deadline. Did we know we would get a Hall of Famer and a Cy Young Award winner? No. But when we got John Smoltz, and we had been trying to get him all summer, they viewed him as a number two pitcher. And turns out he was even better than that. So this was all part of a plan. Again, we didn't know that Doyle was great for the Tigers when we traded him there. But John Smoltz became John Smoltz. And again, we got lucky, but it was all part of a definite plan to start building with pitching, because that's not what we were known for before. We made it a real priority of ours going forward.
1: Stan, I got to ask this before we let you go, because you've gone on to be one of the best executives in the history of sports. It just is what it is, and you're currently the president.
0: And Mike, did you hear that? Mike.
2: Yeah. Oh, you know what? You know what, Stan? We're not going to talk about the Dominique trade. We're going to praise
1: you. No, we're not. We're not
2: from the Nationals to the Dodgers. But we're, you see,
0: now we're... Hold on. Let me say one thing to you. Are you going to talk about who acquired Dominique? Because if you don't, you should look that up. Okay, he wasn't born an Atlanta Hawk. Look up who acquired Dominique.
2: You got him. No, you got him here. I know. I wasn't here in 95. I know. I'm just saying it was a really good team.
1: Yeah. Yeah. Look, let me ask you this, because I want to ask you something. No. I wanted to ask you something completely different, because I did want to love on you a little bit, because I do appreciate what you've been able to accomplish. But let's ask you, is that the worst decision as an executive you've ever made?
0: What's that?
2: Dominique.
1: The Neek trade.
0: Come on. You're not giving me credit for some really, really bad decisions.
1: I've got to ask.
0: Plenty of bad decisions, but you know what? Listen, guys, we compete every night, depending on what sport we're in. 29, 30, 31 other teams of really dedicated, smart, tireless professionals. You're not going to bat 1,000. Yeah. If you're over 500, you're going to have a lot of success. And with all of the teams in Atlanta, we were pretty far over 500.
3: 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All right, when we get back, not a good result for the Five Stripes over the weekend, but we are 35 days away from World Cup action. I learned about what some of my plans are going to be for the World Cup. We gonna be out in them streets. I am pumped. I will be sharing several locations where you can come hang with your boy Turtle at some events coming up in the coming weeks. Excited to share. Stay tuned. We'll talk about the World Cup. We'll talk about the Five Stripes next with our buddy Jason Longshore. More Hawks talk and Braves talk on the way as well. 92.9 The Game.
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Oh, hey, Smiley. That's Smiley. Always nice when he comes by. Who wouldn't want to see a smile? Hey, you're in a hurry. What's up? Oh, yeah, time for a Smiley Spring Mega Tune-Up from R.S. Andrews. The tiniest thing you can do for the biggest result. Is that right? 89% of all air conditioner breakdowns could have been prevented with an R.S. Andrews Mega Tune-Up? So it's probably smart to get that done before it really gets a workout. 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

0: 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Tomorrow through Friday, huge, huge series with the Cubs coming up. Cole Wright of Watch Marquee, their equivalent of Braves Vision. Their host is going to join me tomorrow to preview the series. They are the hottest team in baseball. Braves are second. So something's got to give series. And then Thursday night, starting at 8 o'clock, Falcons schedule release show. It's you and it's me talking Falcons schedule. 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You don't want to miss it. 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Right now, we need to head out to the Sweet James Accident Attorneys Hotline. Jason Longshore for his weekly spot. Jason, you score one in the 69th minute after a close contest against LA Galaxy. And then over the span of the next 10 minutes, they score two on you. What happened?
1: You never really had control of this match. You look at the numbers and you can get into field position, you can get into possession, you can get into passes into the attacking third. We can find all the numbers to back that up. You had a lot of that, but you aren't creating a lot of huge chances. Jay Fortune kind of takes it on himself and makes a great goal, not quite out of thin air, but really good individual play from one of your central midfielders getting into the 18, getting into the dangerous areas and scoring. Okay, you feel pretty good. You almost went up 2-0. Remember, like off the kickoff, Cooper Sanchez with a steal, sets up Alexi Maranchuk, pushes it just wide of the post. It hits the goalkeeper's water bottle that goes flying. You go up 2-0 there, I think it's game over. But the problem is Marco Royce comes into the game for the LA Galaxy, and he's a handful. And once you don't get that second goal, the mentality never shifted to, let's be careful here. We have a 1-0 lead. We're at home. Let's not let Marco Royce find open space. And he did. And he killed the game for the Galaxy. You just can't let good players get 1v1s or 2v2s, and you can't ask your players to deal with that on a regular basis against top guys. And Marco Royce and Gabriel Peck are top guys in this league.
0: So the fact that it was a back-to-back in a five-minute span, was that more of a shock from the first one and not able to regroup, or did the Galaxy find something in that first one that they just went ahead and re-exploited right away?
1: Yeah, they're both different. It is a question because this team has had a bad habit of giving up a second goal soon after giving up a first goal. There is a serious question about how well you bounce back in those moments. And there's enough data to show you that this team gets rattled very easily. That needs to change. But yeah, the Galaxy did find something that they were able to continually exploit. And it's because Marco Royce is one of the best playmakers in the league. He wasn't 100% fit. That's why he didn't start. But he comes into the game, and what was frustrating is you have to know at that point, LA is going to play differently. Up to that point, they had sat back. They had defended. Yeah, they had let Atlanta have the field position. But they said, we're going to defend here. We're going to then look to get quickly forward with Gabriel Peck, with Joseph Paintsill, too fast. Great 1v1 guys. We'll try to do that. All right, cool. That worked up until you bring on Marco Royce. Now you're going to play through him, and he's going to hurt you. And the first goal, you have Tristan Muyumba, who is your defensive midfielder, the six. He plays between the two center backs in front of them, except he wasn't there because Atlanta was getting numbers forward. They're trying to go find the second goal, which sounds great until you have a turnover and your six is not in the position you need your six to be, dealing with an elite playmaker, and LA is able to break you and they get forward and they score. The second goal, yeah, you are rattled and the LA Galaxy are able to get Royce in a situation where he

0: almost does the head fake on Juan Bettercall, like he's going to step back and receive the ball, turning back towards his own goal. And then he takes off. Bettercall gambles and like tries to step out hard to him. Royce is gone by that point. Then it's unlucky because you do okay in the defensive scramble mode. Lucas Ojos makes a save. It deflects off of Tomas Okoh right back to Gabriel Peck, who says thank you very much, 2-1. Game over. Very frustrating.
1: Okay, so two guys that have been hot lately had four combined shots in this one, Alexi and Emmanuel Latte-Loth. Was their lack of production in this one more of a disservice to their ability to continue to stay hot, or was it more of a credit to LA Galaxy's defense?
0: I think you have to give the Galaxy credit because, I mean, Maranchuk did create four chances. I thought he was pretty good in the match. He's really more of a chance creator than a goal scorer, but this season he's been a goal scorer. Latte-Loth didn't get a lot of service. They weren't able to find him in dangerous areas, and this is something that we talked about a while back. We think to the DC game, we think to a couple other games where teams would play Atlanta like the Galaxy did for the majority of the game. Sit back, really don't give you space. And this team hasn't shown the ability to break deep-lying teams down yet. And I keep putting a lot of that on the movement off the ball. And I think that's something that is just a recurring issue. I think this team looks its best when the game is a little more open and a little more transition-based, a little more chaotic, to be honest. And I think that's how the Toronto and the Charlotte and the Montreal games that you win, I think they kind of played out that way. Possession was more 50-50. You're getting forward fast. You're playing a little more direct. You're getting into these 1v1s and 2v2s and 3v3s and making things happen. When you're going against a team that says, oh, we'll sit back with eight, that's fine. You come and try to break down our eight. See where you can find the space against eight guys. And we can't. And that's a problem. I think when it's worked against teams that lie deeper is in a moment like the Jay Fortune goal, where it's either the fullbacks or, in Fortune's case, one of the central midfielders, getting forward and then starting to give you more numbers against a stacked defense and breaking players down on the move. Now, Fortune did it with the dribble. He's on the ball. But we've seen fullbacks get into areas. We've seen Galarza get into areas as another midfielder of making those runs into the 18, and they're unaccounted for. That's what wasn't happening enough. Maranchuk creates four chances. He did have to play a little bit wider and try to find space wider and send in crosses, and that's much more of a 50-50 kind of thing than creating a through ball or creating a better opportunity. I think Saba is another player who's been hot lately. Early on especially, he was really running at the back line for the Galaxy and causing them some problems, but he wasn't able to break through enough, and it waned as the match went on. And that was part of the issue, was just not creating enough dangerous opportunities.
1: Talking with Jason Longshore, all things Atlanta United. We'll get to some World Cup here in a second. Three yellows in the span of 4 minutes. Is that just football, or did they get underneath some skin here? What happened?
0: It seemed like the referee really got upset during the first half and kind of lost his composure a little bit, because three yellows and yellows to the bench, both benches. It was just strange. And I think this is a referee in Fotis Bizakos who referees games a little bit too emotionally for my liking. I like refs that are pretty stoic for the most part. And if they show emotion, it is in situations where they're kind of asserting their authority, not just throwing cards. Because throwing cards to me means you've already lost a little bit as a referee. And in this case, two of the three cards felt completely out of place. It changed the rhythm of the game. It rattled Atlanta in the first half. I thought they bounced back from it okay. You also had a goal that was called back that is a very difficult situation, and we saw it in the Premier League over the weekend as well. And corner kicks now are turning into basically, I know you're not a big wrestling fan. I remember this from our conversation.

0: mention last week, but corner kicks are kind of turning into a Royal Rumble almost, where it's just everything you can imagine to try to create an opening. You're getting picks, you're getting screens, you're getting things that are supposed to be illegal.
1: Bodies everywhere, just bodies strewn about.
0: It's just, it's chaos. And to me, FIFA and IFAB, who oversees the rules of the game, you're going to have to do something about this, because now you've got soccer coaches watching basketball and watching screens and watching picks. And now you've got players doing it, which is illegal in soccer, but referees are reluctant to call it. Now, anytime anybody gets near a goalkeeper, usually it gets called, which can be a problem, like we saw on the disallowed goal, because Juan Bettercall wins the header on the back post completely cleanly. The goalkeeper's not getting to the ball. He's not even anywhere close to trying to play the ball, and he knows that. And he finds contact with Matias Galarza and then falls to his knees, and the ref gives him the call. It's very different than what we saw in the Premier League with Arsenal, where VAR overturned a goal and said that the referee was, or the goalkeeper was, interfered with, because in that situation, the goalkeeper is coming out trying to play the ball and one of his arms is being held back. That's a pretty easy call for a replay to make. You're not going to get replay to overturn the goal that comes back from Atlanta. So instead of 1-0 up at halftime, you're scoreless. Instead of Jay Fortune's goal making it 2-0, you're 1-0 up. It does impact the game, and it doesn't impact the result to me, because the Galaxy turned the game around. They won it. But it impacts the way the game feels and the way the game flows. And these are things that you have to talk about, and it's frustrating, and you don't want to, you know, harp on referees, but I felt like this was a poor referee performance from a referee that we've seen since 2018. I think we saw him in 2017 as well, and he's not improving, and there's other referees coming up that need to start getting these gigs, because this is just not what we want to see, where we're talking about the referee and the referee feels like the main character of the match.
1: All right, before I let you go, 35 days away from the start of the World Cup. Take us through the final month of prep for both the U.S. men's national team and the city.
0: Man, you're getting a lot of people hurt right now, which is a problem for the U.S. and for other teams in the tournament. For the U.S., Christian Pulisic missed the match this weekend. You're worrying about him because he hasn't been playing well with Milan. Johnny Cardoso looks like he is out for the World Cup with ankle surgery. I don't think that is 100% confirmed as we speak, but not really seeing anybody push back on it just yet out of Spain. Tanner Tesman is out injured as well. He could be the replacement for Cardoso, so there's a big question as to who's going to play in the midfield alongside Tyler Adams. I think it might have to be Weston McKennie dropping back. You'd like to have him higher up the field, impacting the game in the attack, but I don't know who else you can trust in that deeper lying midfield role alongside Tyler Adams. I think you have to go with McKennie there. I think in terms of everything with the city, the excitement is really picking up fast. I feel like every day I turn around, I see another public watch party. I see another big public event that is coming for this. You're going to have your pick of things to do during matches that are here. And yeah, you know, good luck finding a ticket. Good luck paying for the ticket. Yes, it's expensive, but there's the FIFA Fan Festival at Centennial Olympic Park, which I think is going to be really cool. There's Decatur Watch Fest with a ton of days and concerts in the night and all kinds of stuff. But I feel like every other major city, town, suburb, and county is doing something around World Cup matches. It's just nonstop on my social media feed. So it's awesome to see all of it picking up. But it's going to be a wild ride between now and opening day for the World Cup with all these injuries that all these teams are dealing with.
1: All right. When are you on this week?
0: I'm on tomorrow after you, talking baseball at 11 o'clock. I'm going to have Luis Omar Tapia, one of the lead play-by-play commentators with Telemundo, talking to him about World Cup. We're going to talk Atlanta United. We're going to talk Georgia High School State Championship matches that are starting tomorrow. So all kinds of different things happening tomorrow night on Atlanta Soccer Tonight.
1: All right, great stuff, Jason. We will talk to you next week.
0: Thanks, Chris.
1: All right, that is Jason Longshore there. When we get back, what should the Hawks do little bit of a disappointment that you got number 8 instead of a top 4 pick, but still plenty of talent in the draft.

0: 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Caleb Johnson, our Hawks insider, joins me next. 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
12: We need to continue our Hawks conversation with our own insider, Caleb Johnson. Caleb, not exactly what Hawks fans were hoping for. Still a top 10 pick, but number 8 overall and number 23. How do you rate where the ping pong balls fell for the Hawks, and what type of prospects, even not naming names, just what type of prospect do you think overall in what's considered a strong draft could they land?
13: Yeah, Chris, I think, like, if I'm completely honest, it was a gut punch. I mean, there are plenty of people that are going to kind of spin this as like, you know, well, the Hawks can still find, a positive talent. And like, that is still the case. Like the thought that lost and the Hawks, you know, are just completely wasted this opportunity of potentially, you know, getting a top 4 pick. Like, that's just not the case. Like, you can absolutely find some solid talent with the 8th overall pick. And certainly they have the option, if they want to as well, to trade up and to, you know, move up higher if they so choose to do that. But I think just knowing, coming into this draft lottery, knowing the possibility of having a top 4 pick was in, what, like the 55% chance to end up at 8, where it was the most likely. It was disappointing because, as Hawks fans, obviously pretty familiar with, you know, the fact that the Hawks win the NBA lottery a few years ago and what was considered a weak draft and then what is considered a strong draft, you know, they don't have what I think is a high enough draft pick to get a difference maker right off the bat is disappointing, but it's, hey, this is now the part for Ansi to try to figure out, you know, what direction he wants to go and what he wants to do as far as addressing needs right now and developing talent, because isn't that what, you know, Quinn Snyder and this direction of this Hawks team is supposed to be, as a team that's developing talent, and that's what they'll have to do at number 8.
12: If they do take a guard, it seems like they're

0: could be a guy, though, just to play glass half full guy here for a hot second, that could do, let me put it to you this way, Caleb, let me see if you could, see if you agree. Much like what the Falcons are going to ask Michael Penix and Tua to do this year to operate their offense, just do what you need to do. Don't screw it up and get the ball to the playmakers. Couldn't you argue that the guy that they take at eight, if that's their main goal game in and game out, could do that effectively?
1: Yes. Yeah, that is the case. I just still, though, I think the guards that are going to be there at eight are more, put the term project on them, but they're just not going to be someone that I think is going to show up and make an immediate impact day one. I mean, obviously, like the guy, you know, Mikal Brown out of Louisville, the guy that's being connected to the Hawks through a couple of different mock drafts from guys that I really respect. Even he's kind of the type of player that I think needs some development. And so if you go big at number eight, you're more likely, I think, to get a guy who can come in and make an impact early. It's just kind of where do you see the projections going? Like with Brown, I mean, the thing that I think kind of worries me is the back issues. And the medical team's obviously going to do their job to try to figure all that out. But I'm, if I'm completely honest, I'm tired of the Hawks, you know, drafting guys that have had some injury issues, and then that flares up and becomes a bigger issue kind of down the line. And I also, when I look at the guards that are available, I like the guys who have some weight on them, or you can kind of see their ability to put on weight versus some that are on the thinner side of things. But then it's also trying to figure out this team, Chris, like what bounced them out of the postseason, not having a guy who could go get a bucket. And so I talked to you, I think it was a week ago, about wherever the Hawks are drafting with their first pick, I want a guy who can go get a bucket. I was confident that the Hawks were going to have a top four pick, and so I thought it would be a guard. But the more that I start to look at eight, the more that I think, you know, the easier option to go get you a bucket is going to be down low attacking the paint.
0: Yeah, and there's obviously guys that we've talked about before. The guy I'm pounding the table for, Isaiah Hartenstein, I think could flourish here in Atlanta if he's given the chance to finally be a full-time starter. But he obviously comes with, Caleb, injury risk as well. What do you make of the big swing type of guys? Giannis obviously back in the news today about his availability. We know Jaylen Brown, there's rumors swirling around him. We know he's from here. To me, Caleb, though, in order to make the salaries match and the amount of picks you'd have to give up to get him, I feel like it almost kind of leaves you, if not in a similar place as to where you are now, maybe even not as good because of all the depth that would be lost off the team.
1: Yeah, I think the easiest way to go about this conversation for fans that are like, well, you know, the Hawks never go make that big trade, make that big swing to bring a superstar, to bring a star into town. And to that I say, well, if you think Ansi Salleh is going to be that guy, you haven't been paying attention. Ansi is 100% someone who, he comes from the San Antonio, from the Golden State model of we're going to draft talent and we're going to develop the guys that we have. We're not going to go give up a bunch of assets, in which, you know, Ansi was one to even talk about the fact that they were low when it came to their assets. He wants to kind of build up their quiver, so to speak, of the number of assets that they have. And you're not doing that if you're giving up more in order to get one particular player. Because as we're seeing, you know, as recent as last year, like the NBA isn't going in the direction of one player being that big of a difference maker. You need a full team. And so why go get a guy who is further in his career? If you look at a Giannis, who I think is, you know, he's constantly dealing with injuries. And so, sure, can he help someone contend next year? Absolutely. But what it looks like beyond that, you're kind of selling short on things and hoping you get, you know, a home run. The Hawks are not in the home run business right now. They really want to develop things small ball wise, as far as, you know, having all of those different assets. And Jaylen Brown's another one that the amount that you'd have to give up for him, it's just not realistic. It doesn't fit Auntie's plan. And, I mean, unless the man's a liar and just goes, hey, I couldn't pass up on this opportunity, I'm more interested to see Auntie if he's willing to move up in the draft than going and trading for some talent, because I don't think the timelines match where the Hawks are right now.
0: Unless you package him in a deal to a GM that looks at the tape and says, we can fix that, I don't see a way that Richesse's not back on this team. What do you think?
1: Zachary Richesse is not tradable, Chris. It's just, it's as simple as that. I think everything that's happened with him this past season has made him in a position where, as much as Auntie sold what you would consider so low on Trey and getting out of that contract, I don't foresee him doing a similar situation with Zach Arizache, because that's the only way you're trading Zach is if you're packaging him with something and you're really not getting anything in return, just because you want the fresh start, you want the, you know, different direction of the franchise. You don't want the noise of, hey, your number one overall pick isn't turning into the guy that, you know, you as a franchise thought he was going to be. Now, obviously, Auntie did make that decision ultimately. And so I know there's that thought that, well, he didn't draft him, so he's not as attached to him. Yeah, but you don't just give up on a player this early on unless he has some sort of value. And right now, Zachary Richesse's value is as low as it's ever been. And so it is in the Hawks' best interest to bring him back and to try to develop him. And I don't really know what that looks like with Quinn Snyder, because obviously we assume Quinn is going to be back. And I just don't know that Quinn necessarily sees Zach in, you know, in the same way as a contributor as he was as a rookie. But you can't give up on the development. Like, that has to be something that the Hawks staff put some emphasis on obviously, you know, Zach going and getting his own work in the summer, but you've got to have Zachary Richesse in a position to be a contributor off the bench, not someone who was like this past postseason where he was quite literally unplayable. You're not going to trade him, I truly don't think.
0: Well, didn't it look like for a while there that they found something off the bench?
1: Yes. Early on, like initially when Zach went to the bench, he was able to come in and immediately attack and think less about how things were going. I think ultimately is as the bench took some changes, A, because of injuries, and then you got to think too, like what happened obviously at the trade deadline with a lot of different pieces coming into this roster, is Quinn Snyder leaned on veterans and guys that he could trust easier than he did the unpredictability of what Richesse was going to be. And I think, quite honestly, like, to Zach's performance, he put Quinn Snyder in that position where he had to go in a different direction than playing Zach because the confidence wasn't there. And I think that's the biggest, well, one of the biggest factors when it comes to Zachary Richesse's performance is if his confidence is down, then he is just not the same type of player. Obviously, we've been talking a couple of years about the fact that he's got to put on some weight. That still is the case, but I think everything that comes with Zach's game comes from confidence, and if he doesn't have that, that comes from, I think, though, a belief from his teammates who publicly all came out and said, hey, we back this guy. I think Quinn, when he spoke about Zach, did it in a very interesting way where it was like, you know, hey, he's a young player. He's still got time to develop, but you don't often see number one overall picks not playing, especially in big moments for a team. So it's honestly, I think that's the most fascinating thing for the Hawks going into next season is, yes, they're going to have a number eight overall pick to see how that develops, and they're going to have other pieces that are going to move around. But I think because of the difference.

0: maker that a player that the expectation was for Zach to be, that's such a big swing right now. Like, that is the most interesting factor, I think, going into next year.
1: Before I let you go, do you still think the Hawks' internal plan is to build around Jalen?
0: Yes. I think the current plan is to build around Jalen because he's
1: the current plan. Yes. I see what you did there.
0: Because I've told you, Chris, like, I don't think that Jalen is the guy long-term to build around. I think they need that other guy. I think that, not to say that he can't be a better player than he showed in this postseason, and that defines everything. I do think there is something to when a moment presents itself and you cower from it in a way. I have a hard time seeing this team having that guy as a leader. He's not a natural leader. You're kind of in the same position that you were with Trae Young previously. At least, you know, he's not undersized, and he has so much upside. There's so much talent and upside to Jalen. But I think ultimately you need a guy to be the leader of this team, to be the face of the franchise, who can go out and get a bucket, and that's simply not what you've had from Jalen so far. And so I think the whole term optionality that Ansi loves to use is, it allows them current plan build around Jalen, but building around Jalen isn't the same as building around Trae, Chris, where, like, you had to do things very different when you were trying to build around an undersized guard, whereas Jalen is perfectly fine for the position that he plays, and you can build around him by giving him shooters and continuing, you know, to have a strong defense, but you're not handicapped and handcuffed in the same way that you were before with Trae. And then once you do get that guy, whether it's the number eight or whether it's in a future draft, then you can, you know, change your focus and move in that direction.
1: You know what's so funny here is, and then it's literally like parallel universes when it comes to the playoffs, because in the playoffs, Trae, with the exception of that Miami game, really was able to excel in playoff format, whereas Jalen did not. So it's ironic because Jalen can carry you through the regular season, whereas Trae, through the course of 82 games, the defense really gets exposed. So it's funny to see those things be polar opposites. All right, my friend, good stuff. We'll chat with you next week as we get closer and closer to the draft. Appreciate it.
0: All right, sounds good. You have a good night, Chris.
1: Great stuff there from Caleb Johnson on what's coming up for the Hawks. Do they stick with the course, or do they go all in and try to trade for a star? When we get back to wrap up shop, I will bring you that audio. Kevin Stefanski, Zachariah Branch talking at rookie camp over the weekend. We'll let you hear that as we close up shop. A little Falcons talk here on 92.9 The Game. It's Chris Thomas tonight.
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0: It's my favorite time of year with the playoffs, and Underdog, the sports app, is the best place to get in on all the action because now you can make picks and win money right in the state of Georgia. 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You can win up to five.
1: Sorry. That's just what's on my mind today. You know, we talk play. Oren, I don't think I deprive our audience of Falcons coverage by any stretch of the imagination. So sorry, I couldn't give you exactly what you wanted when you wanted it. But tomorrow, Joe Patrick in his normal spot, so we will get you covered pillar to post on the Falcons, as we always do. All right, let's hear from Kevin Stefanski. He spoke talking about the rookies, and he says, listen, we're here to see exactly what these guys can do and find their fit on this team.
2: I think all of our players, I mean, Zachariah's no different. We want to see what they're capable of. We're going to throw some things at them and use them in different positions, and whether that's special teams, offense, defense. Let's see where the versatility may lie on our team. So Zachariah's no different. Yeah, we're excited to, because we know what he's capable of, but also you can push and see what other things they're capable of doing. And that can come over the course of time. It may not be just this weekend.
1: Yeah, and listen, you got to be able to tap into what the guys that you decided to draft with, especially your high draft picks, are capable of. And there's no reason not to get to work right away. And that's exactly what Kevin Stefanski was talking about next. And he says, listen, those were some of the attributes we wanted in these guys that we drafted.
2: I think you're going to see a bunch of young men that are eager to work. I think just knowing our guys that we have already on this roster, you bring them into an environment where work and putting our head down and keeping the main thing is what we do around here. And I think the guys that we're bringing in this weekend fit in that mold really well.
1: Yeah, I mean, listen, if we've learned nothing about Kevin over these first couple of months here in Atlanta, no nonsense approach. That it will not be, no matter how many wins. Oren, if they start 10-0, it still will not be a chuckle fest at Flowery Branch. It just won't be. That is not how this guy operates. He did touch on, though, that Avion Terrell and Terrio Thompson were going to be held out this weekend for injury management.
2: Walk through today, walk through tomorrow. We'll hold some guys out, being cautious with injuries. Avion Terrell and Terrio Thompson, will hold them out. But all normal stuff that we're working through from medical standpoint. And part of that is just want to be smart. We don't play till September. These guys are just getting back into football and those type of things. So excited about the work that we'll be able to get. And that work includes all the work in the meeting rooms, all the work in the weight room. And then out there on the field, the focus will be more 7-on-7 than team.
1: Yeah, I mean, listen, you got to do what you got to do at this point. Obviously, we want to see all of our guys out there as soon as possible, but you got to be smart at the same time. There's no reason to rush these guys back right now. We have a long summer ahead of camps and installs and everything else, and you want those guys ready to go then, not necessarily right now. All right, how about Zachariah Branch? He says, once again, listen, put me wherever you want. I'm cool with it.
3: Yes, sir. I feel really comfortable. I think I can run routes from inside and outside pretty much my whole life. I just got a chance to do it from the inside primarily last year. I had a great offense at Georgia with Coach Bobo, so I had a great job and a great time over there with them, the way that they utilized me and allowed me to help my team, get the SEC championship. So that's always good. And then being able to expand that while I get to the Falcons and get more comfortable with the offense is something that I'm really excited for.
1: Now, this last one here, I'm not sure if he meant to do this or not, but he did it. He spilled the beans that Cash Jones no longer an RB, but a WR with the Falcons.
3: Oh, yeah, that's my guy. And they transitioned him to receiver. He's playing slot, too. So, just to get a chance to have him at Georgia. And he's always a great energy, a bright guy as well, and always keeping the energy up. So it's good to have him around me. We helping each other out as well. Me and Georgia guys and Bulldogs. So that's always going to be my guy. And I'm excited to, continue working with him.
1: We'll see. It's going to be tough sledding. Maybe he'll make it as a special teamer. We shall see. All right, that'll do it for this edition of Chris Thomas Tonight. One final reminder. Starting tomorrow through Friday, the Atlanta Baseball Postgame Show from 10 to 11, taking your calls on Braves and Cubs. Thursday at 8 o'clock, special schedule release show. 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

0: something that looks like it's wrapped around her waist. And so I kind of take a few steps because she, again, we're kind of like in the river. So she's like sitting down on some rocks kind of further away from me. And I get a little closer and I see she has a python wrapped around her waist. And she's just kind of carrying it around the river like her, you know, just like almost an accessory, wearing it. And if you don't know me, I can go ahead and tell you right now, Mama did not raise a punk. But the one thing that I am a punk about is snakes. I don't do snakes at all. I don't think I've ever wanted to get out of water so fast. I immediately was like, oh, I need to go. Like, just start packing things up. Even though she's literally yards away from me. Snake hasn't seen me. There's no imminent danger for me at all. But immediately was like, got to get out of here. So with that story being shared, I want to throw that question out there for you all, how do you all feel about people that have snakes as pets? And also, if you are fine with them having pets, are you fine with them having them out in public? You know, like just kind of walking around, being amongst the regular people who don't have snakes as pets. But regardless, call in 404-726-0929. Hit me up. Let me know if you're a snake hater like me, or if you're one of the psychos out there that enjoys having them in your presence. But with all of that being said, we need to go ahead and get into our headlines. So let's hit it.
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0: Alrighty, and the headline reads, the ping pong balls have fallen. And they show 8 for the Atlanta Hawks. The Atlanta Hawks were given the 8th pick, or I should say drew the 8th pick in the lottery here on Sunday. A little bit of a disappointment. I know Turtle was just on before me, and he was speaking with our Hawks guy, Caleb Johnson. And Caleb even kind of mentioned that, you know, it was a little bit of a gut punch. It felt like, I feel like maybe we all kind of talked ourselves into believing it would really happen. I feel like we kind of started talking about the odds and like, all right, it looks really good. And like, you know, 20%, 55% to possibly get a top 4. And we kind of started really talking ourselves into it and kind of maybe believed it had happened before it already did. But needless to say, it is not all doom and gloom. Okay. You're at the 8th pick. Now, the question here immediately was, who do you take? But then also, what do you do with the pick if you don't want to take someone? Now, to those of you who think that the Hawks might be in the market of trading for a star, Giannis is out there. You know, they, Bucks announced, even though, which is funny at this point, like I don't really know what to do with Giannis trade rumors anymore, because I feel like they just kind of keep swirling around for forever and ever now for like the past 2 years. And it's like the Bucks keep doing this thing of like, oh yeah, we're going to trade him. And then, oh no, we're not. We're going to hold on to him. And then, so whatever, right? But let's just assume this time, let's take them at their word, that Giannis actually is on the trade block. Or maybe you want Jaylen Brown, hometown kid. I'm not going to lie, I would love to see Jaylen Brown back here in Atlanta. However, Ansi Saleh has spoken quite a few times, and one of the things that I harp back on is he made a very clear statement talking about how this team isn't one player away. You're not trading away a top 10 pick to go in and bring in a star on a team that you feel like still needs development. So, I think we need to get the notion of trading this pick for a star out of our heads. Now, the idea of maybe packaging both of your first rounders to trade up, I can buy into that. But for this thought exercise, we'll stick with the idea that they are going to stick and pick at 8, which is, I think, a very likely option. I don't think it's, again, it feels a little doom and gloomy, because you really wanted that top 4 pick. And especially, again, after you kind of got the miracle top pick a few years ago, and then you used that on Zachary Risacher, and that hasn't panned out

too well. But I don't think you need to get down in the dumps about having the eighth pick. This is a very deep draft class. In fact, the reason why you made the trade last year that ended up getting you this pick was because you knew, hey, we want to have an ability to move up and getting in this draft class specifically, where we know it's going to be deep, where this is a draft class that everyone wants to have multiple chomps at the bit. Making that trade last year netted you five extra spots, because I believe if they wouldn't have made that trade last year that got them this pick between the best between the Bucks and the Pelicans pick, I think they would have actually ended up with like the 13th pick. So you still got good value out of that trade. It still gained you a better position on the draft board. At eight, you have some very good options. Now, the Hawks have two very clear needs. I think you need a big man. You need a point guard. While this is a very good and very talented draft class, it's not a whole lot of depth at the big man position. Now, you got a ton of guards. A ton of guards. Some of them are a little bit more realistic than others. I think I was talking with Day Day over the weekend, and we talked about maybe the possibility of, you know, how far does a Darren Peterson fall if he gets into the, you know, combine interviews and things like that, and teams start maybe finding out maybe they don't like the character, or maybe they find out, okay, maybe it wasn't just a creatine issue like he said that caused him to deal with cramps throughout his time at Kansas. But I look at some of the other more realistic options, right? Keaton Wagler out of Illinois, I think, is a really good option. Solid size, can play both sides of the ball. What I think 6'6", again, kind of gives you that ability to play a bigger lineup. I saw one mock draft have the forward from Michigan, Yaxel Lindenberg. I feel like that route, to me, I like his size. Well, I like his athleticism, and I like his physicality. He is 6'9". We need more size. We need bigger bodies. We need length. So being that I don't think there's a big man worth taking at that eighth spot, I think you're going guard. Like I said, I mentioned Keaton Wagler. Let's see. The other kid that I really like, Kingston Flemings out of Houston, is a nice option. Mykael Brown, I think Caleb was talking about him as well. Out of Louisville, he's also dealing with some stuff as far as coming off a back injury and things like that, so you have to worry about that. So I've also seen some people mention Darius Acuff Jr. Now, one, probably not going to be there at eight. Maybe he can fall, maybe, but probably not going to be there at eight. However, even if he is there at eight, he's phenomenal top-tier scorer, very good playmaker. He's only 6'3". Not a great defender. Who does that sound like? That sounds like Trae Young, doesn't it? What did we just do with Trae Young? Traded him out. Yeah. I wish you all could see Noel. Shout out to my producer. Noel is back behind the glass just doing the revolving door sign, just losing her mind. But yes, Darius Acuff reminds me too much of Trae Young. I don't think you need to go up that route. I think, to me, in all honesty, my dream pick at eight is Keaton Wagler. I really like the kid. Again, I think he plays both sides of the ball. I think you can, again, getting that versatility from the guard position, again, being a two-way player, having that size. So now think about the lineups that you can start, especially if you use your second first-round pick to then go and get that size that you were looking for. I think you can really start to put some large lineups together. Like, moving Onyeka to the four and just not like, hey, maybe when we want to go a small ball rotation, we have you and you come out here and play the five, but Onyeka needs to be put at the four. I think you can move Jalen to the three. You've got Nikhil Alexander-Walker sitting there at your two guard. If you can get your starting point guard at eight,
And granted, you'll need to

develop him along, which is why you keep a guy like CJ McCollum around to kind of be that veteran voice. But at eight, you've got some really good options. Like I said, my dream pick would be Keaton Wagler out of Illinois. But you all let me know what you all think the Hawks should do. 404-726-0929. What should they do with that eighth pick? Should they take a guard? Which guard should they take? If you think that, do you like Yaxel Lindenberg out of Michigan? Let me know. Call up. Tweet me at DomURLive. That's the letter U, the letter R, and then live. But yeah, let us know your thoughts. Again, what should the Hawks do with the eighth pick? The ping pong balls have fallen. We know where they will select. What will they do with that pick? We'll find out pretty soon. Like I said, NBA draft will be here before we know it. But we got to get to the weekend wrap-up. A lot went down this weekend, and we have a lot to talk about. NBA playoffs going on. The Cavs are putting it on the Pistons right now. That's not what I was expecting. I'll give you a little bit more of my thoughts on how that series and the rest of the NBA playoffs are going to go in about 5 minutes. It's 92.9 The Game, The Night Drive with Dom Sharosky. We'll see you in five.

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0: Cleveland Cavaliers are up 105-86 over the Detroit Pistons. About 5 minutes left in that game there. And that's the NBA playoffs going on. We can go ahead and get into our weekend recap, actually, speaking of the NBA playoffs. So let's go ahead and hit it.
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0: Alrighty, so Weekend Wrap-Up here. We've got NBA playoffs going on right now. The Cleveland Cavaliers look like they are cruising towards a Game 4 win to tie this series up 2-2 against the Detroit Pistons. Again, up 107-88 now. That game looks like it is all but finished unless Detroit can make some sort of push. That series, though, is very interesting. I want to save that a little bit just to kind of talk about what happened over the weekend very briefly, because I want to get to a little bit of a bold prediction I might have regarding the Pistons and kind of what the finals may end up looking like. But as far as NBA playoffs go, OKC and the Los Angeles Lakers. Lakers are down 3-0. They're actually going to be getting ready to take, I think, tip-off here in about 7 minutes, I believe. That series, man, I kind of feel bad for LeBron. Like, LeBron's doing what he can, and it's just like, hey, no Luka. Austin hasn't been hurt, and it's just like, man. And also, going up against the Thunder team that, like, is kind of telling Jay Will, like, hey, J-Dub, you can go and chill. We don't actually, like, we kind of don't even need you for real right now. You can take it easy. It's insane how good this Oklahoma City Thunder team has been. And just, again, just, I mean, belt to ass. Night in, night out. It's been insane. It almost makes me feel bad for LeBron. Almost. As far as feeling bad, feel bad for Naz Reid after that elbow he took from Victor Wembanyama. It was funny. So I didn't see it at first. I just saw that Victor had gotten ejected in the game, and I was like, oh man, come on, Vic. Like, what are we doing? I thought it was like refs were overreacting. Like, this was a weak flagrant 2 upgrade. And then I saw the replay. And I was like, ah, yeah, okay, yeah, Victor, yeah, we can't. That one was almost on par with Metal World Peace, formerly known as Ron Artest, just elbowing James Harden in the back of the head and then trying to play it off like, what do you mean? I didn't even see him. Victor Wembanyama literally, and I understand, because I saw someone kind of mention this. This is kind of the way that maybe sometimes Victor gets a little annoyed with how physical teams get with him, especially a team like Minnesota that is just nothing but a bunch of dogs. But when you've got a team that isn't afraid to get real physical with you, and maybe you feel like you're not getting the calls that you should, or maybe you feel like the refs aren't protecting you the way that you should be, you kind of feel like you have to go out there and protect yourself. I get that. Throwing wild elbows and knocking people out on the court is not the way to do it, though, Victor. Even though I do like the tenacity, I like where your head is at. Let's just dial it down, because again, we can't have you getting ejected in games like this, because that is a big part of the reason why this series is tied at 2-2. Victor gets ejected in Game 4, and to the Spurs' credit, fought back. They were down. They had a deficit, and fought back, took the lead. Minnesota. And speaking of incredible, Ant-Man has been phenomenal. Watching him still have the impact and control over the game that he does while being physically compromised, coming off of the knee injury and everything right now, like, in all honesty, probably coming back early from that. To see him take over is really impressive. Again, he's one of my favorite players in the league. But Timberwolves and Spurs looks like that's going to be a very good series. I'm excited to see what it looks like. It seems like Victor is not going to get any additional punishment from the league. It seems like they said, hey, he was ejected for Game 4. He'll be back for Game 5. Not surprising. The league knows. The league knows what we're doing here. Hey, it's the playoffs. We need to make sure Victor's here, especially, Game 5 is in San Antonio. Let's not

overthink this one too much, right? Let's not overthink this one. Knicks and 76ers completely wrapped up. Philly, let's be honest, Philly was just kind of happy to be in the second round. You made it past Boston in the first round, largely due to, one, the return of Joel Embiid coming back and him just being a dominant force. And he gets a lot of flack, but again, he plays through a ton of injuries, and when he is on the floor, he is one of the most dominant players in the league. But you were able to squeak past the Boston Celtics because no Jason Tatum in Game 7. The Knicks, man, the Knicks just look like a well-oiled machine. It just looks easy for them right now. Like, everything just looks like it's on autopilot. They have everything figured out. Like I said, it feels like they took their two lumps against the Hawks in the opening round, and then after that was like, okay, it's kind of like how sometimes, you know, some fighters need to get punched first before they really get into the fight. That's what it was. The Knicks took their punches in that first round and was like, oh, all right, we're awake now. And they said after that series that, hey, you know, the Hawks made us better. It certainly looks like it, because again, it has been nonstop. They look phenomenal. Again, just a well-oiled machine. But that actually leads me to a little bit of a bold prediction. I know everyone is ready to put the Knicks into the finals. And I understand that this is going to sound doubly crazy after the Pistons lost tonight in the fashion that they did. But if the Pistons can win this series against the Cavs, which I believe they will, I think the Knicks have a lot to be worried about. And granted, regular season and playoffs are different, but the Pistons thoroughly waxed the Knicks at every opportunity they had during the regular season. It was just plain and simple a bad matchup for the Knicks. And if the Pistons, and this is something that I was telling our guy, Josh Hagedone, who's a huge Detroit sports fan, I was telling him, man, I like the Pistons if they can figure it out. You know, after that first round, I was like, if this team wakes up, if this team can give Cade the help that he needs, because he's been phenomenal during this playoff run, I like their chances against the Knicks. I mean, again, looking at what happened during the regular season, earlier this year, January 6th, Pistons 121, Knicks 90. February 6th, Pistons 118, Knicks 80. February 19th, Pistons 126, Knicks 111. This was simply a series that the Knicks couldn't figure anything out against the Pistons. The Pistons simply just had their number. And I think if you're the Knicks right now, you're enjoying the fact that you are healthy. You're enjoying the fact that you get the chance to rest up after a sweep of the 76ers. But don't be surprised if the Knicks are sitting at home hoping and wishing the Cavs win this series. I think they would love nothing more than to avoid the Detroit Pistons in the Eastern Conference Finals. But, and then obviously Spurs and, well, we'll see what happens as far as Spurs and Timberwolves go. But I think a lot of us are expecting a Spurs and OKC Western Conference Finals, and then we'll see what happens there. But all I'm saying is don't put the Knicks in the finals just yet. Not just yet. Really quickly, we got a few more minutes here. A couple other things that happened in the over the weekend and last week in general. I would be remiss to go this entire show without, of course, saying rest in peace to Ted Turner and Bobby Cox. Obviously, a huge loss for the city of Atlanta. Losing two legends so close back to back. You know, it's rough whenever you lose icons, and to lose two guys that meant so much to not just, you know, Ted Turner is more than just, you know, Turner, and Bobby Cox is more than just the Atlanta Braves, you know, just what they meant to the city. And you know, Conti, I think, is the one who kind of mentioned this to me, you know, just as far as, like, you know, Ted Turner's contributions and kind of what he meant for making Atlanta really kind of the hub of the South as far as being the industrial big city.

we very likely probably would have been akin to a Birmingham or something like that, if it wasn't for Ted Turner. And then Bobby Cox, just an amazing career and resume with the Atlanta Braves. So wanted to, again, give my condolences and say rest in peace to two Atlanta legends. That happened over the weekend. And then, of course, we have, on a good note, put up your W's. We got W's in the chat. The Atlanta Dream kick off the season with a W after a 19-point comeback. It was a little rough. Started off a little slow, you know, had to work some kinks out, but the team was able to rally in that second half. Alicia Gray played phenomenal down the stretch. Tahina Pow Pow hitting the clutch shot towards the end. And then, obviously, Angel Reese with the block at the end to kind of seal it all up. It was great. You see kind of the team's resolve. You see their ability. And this is something that I mentioned on the Dream Report that Noel and I do. You can check that out on Spotify or wherever you get your podcast and other things like that. Sorry, I was looking at this. The Pistons have, by the way, cut this to a 10-point lead with a minute left. So, again, just keeping my eye on that. So, yes, you can keep, you can get us the Dream Report, Noel and I talking WNBA and Atlanta Dream on Spotify, Odyssey, anywhere you get your podcasts and apps and all that other good stuff. But coming up here in a couple of minutes, I want to talk to you all about this NFC South, because I feel like for the past couple years, it's just been like, hey, man, all we got to do to get into the playoffs is win the division. Might be easier said than done. I'll tell you why. Coming up in about 5 minutes, this is The Night Drive with Dom Swarovski on Sports Radio 92.9 The Game.

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1: It's time to honor that special man in your life.
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0: 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And I'm here with Craig Thomas, who co-created the show along with Carter Bays. Hi, Craig.
1: Hey, Josh. Somehow it has been 20 years since the show premiered. I'm going to check the math on that. 10 years since it went off the air, and we thought that made this a perfect time to look back, see what the hell we did, and why the show still seems to resonate with fans around the world today.
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I think happy with what they've seen from him at times. There are times where you would probably want him to be more consistent, but Bryce Young led the Carolina Panthers to the playoffs last year, and for what it's worth, put up a pretty formidable effort against the Los Angeles Rams. You look at the Tampa Bay Buccaneers, Baker Mayfield. They don't have any questions about him. They're confident with him. They feel good about him. And then, crazy enough, with the New Orleans Saints, Tyler Shuck showed enough last year to make them believe that we don't need to go out and spend any draft capital trying to find a replacement or trying to bring in some competition. Tyler Shuck showed them enough that, hey, maybe we need to start investing in this offense to build around him. And that gets me to my point of what these teams did in the offseason. You look at some of the moves, the Saints going out and, again, getting him some much-needed help in Tyler Shuck, adding a guy like Jordan Tyson. And the only thing with Jordan Tyson really is just the injury concern. If he's healthy, good luck. Pairing him up with Chris Olave on this offense and a Kellen Moore offense that will see him get a lot of options and a lot of opportunities, I think Jordan Tyson is going to really unlock something for the Saints. So the Saints got better. You look at what the Panthers did. The Panthers, I still think, would like to get a little bit more consistency out of that wide receiver room. I think you drafted Tetero and McMillan, and he's shown some good promise. I think that you're still maybe looking for a more consistent number two. Xavier Leggett has some really cool sound bites. He hasn't had a whole bunch of cool moments on the field, though. So the Panthers, while still needing some work on offense, I think they did a lot to address the defense. Adding guys like Devin Lloyd and Jalen Phillips in free agency, I think, was huge. To pair that up with a guy in the middle like Derrick Brown, obviously we know about J.C. Horn. I think this Panthers defense is going to be really good this year. I think if Bryce Young can stay healthy, I think if Bryce Young can continue to grow, you see some of the weapons that they have there. Tetero and McMillan takes a step forward. I think the Panthers, also coming off of a year where, again, they won this division last year and made it to the playoffs. You kind of have that expectation. You have that experience now. There's maybe a little bit more of an added level of confidence now. A feeling that you have to come out and defend this division. You know, you have to defend your title. So I think the Panthers did a really good job. And Dave Canales, I think you're seeing that was a good choice. I think that was the right choice for the Panthers. I think they're very happy with Dave Canales there as the head coach. And then you look at what the Tampa Bay Buccaneers did. Obviously, you lose Levante David and Mike Evans, but bringing in Reuben Bain and one of my favorite picks in the entire draft, shout out Georgia State, Ted Hurst going in the third round to Tampa Bay. He's a third round pick. He's going to have an immediate impact. I'm not saying he's going to be their Mike Evans replacement, but he's a very good first step to replacing Mike Evans. I think that kid can ball. He can simply just go up and beat you to the ball. Like his ability, his jumping ability is insane. He has a great, just like a large catch radius, I think is what they always try and say. But Ted Hurst is phenomenal over there in Tampa. So I think you look at, and then also adding Josiah Trotter in the draft. So you look at the NFC South, and I think one of the things that we've kind of always, one of the reasons why the expectations may need to be lowered for the Atlanta Falcons this year is I feel like we've kind of always been like, all right, you know, we can win this division, and like, you know, we need to make it to the playoffs this year. I'm telling you right now, this division is not a cupcake anymore. I think that for the past couple years, especially from some maybe outsiders,

0: looking at the division, but even admittedly from within the division, the NFC South hasn't necessarily been the cream of the crop, and you've kind of been able to hang your hat on the fact that, like, hey, I can maybe win 7, 8, 9 games, and that'll be enough to win this division. I don't think 7, I don't think 8, I don't think 9 is going to be good enough to win this division this year. I don't. Did a little bit of my LeBron right there, but I think the Falcons, I think Falcons fans are going to have to accept the fact that you might be looking at a season where the Falcons could finish last. Now, again, no need for doom and gloom, because all this season really needs to be about is evaluating what you're going to do at the quarterback position. That is the main thing for this season. I know some, again, I know some people have talked about wanting to make the playoffs and the 7, 8 year drought and all this stuff. I get it. It sucks. It's not fun. It's not fun at all. But I think you're setting yourself up for long-term success. I think you're setting yourself up and you're evaluating this roster. But I just want people to temper expectations. This is going to be a tough division. The Saints, the Panthers, the Bucks all got better. And again, the Falcons did as well. I love the addition of Avion Terrell. I think maybe if Tua can come in and turn the clock back and look like the quarterback that he was in 2023, where he led the league in passing yards, then phenomenal. But I'm not betting on that. And that's the thing. It's this quarterback position. Everyone else got better, and their quarterback position is solidified. You're the Atlanta Falcons. Your quarterback, you know, your overall roster, I think, did get better. I think you did a good job this offseason, but you still have question marks at the quarterback position, and that is the biggest holdup. And right now, you're the only one in this division that has a question at the quarterback position. That typically means you're probably finishing somewhere at the bottom. So I just want fans to be prepared, okay? Doing my best Lion King impression, be prepared. Or I can go with Hoodwinked, be prepared there as well. That's what I do here. I'm just a just factoids with movie quotes and things like that. So again, just wanting to put some expectations out there for this upcoming season and what the Falcons might be capable of. Again, I'm not saying that they're going to be a bad team. I want that to be very clear. I know the old saying is you are what your record says you are. I think this is a season where, as crazy as it sounds, you can walk away, and if the Falcons do finish 6-11, I feel like depending on the way things go and what you learn from this season, you can walk away from that season and say, yeah, we're 6-11, but we're better than that record shows, and we have a clear cut direction. We have a clear path to what we want to do. And I think, again, we just have to take it week by week, take a deep breath, but understand this division is going to be tough this year. There's not going to be any cakewalks. It's not going to be any gimmies. So don't shoot the messenger, but I just want you all to be, it's better to be prepared, you know? You got to deal with the demon, you deal with the devil you know, as opposed to the one you don't, is what I believe they once said. So, anywho, that's really all we got for you today. A couple of minutes here. Really quick, Noel, because I gave my bold prediction, and I wanted to get your thoughts there. Am I crazy? Am I crazy for trusting the Pistons after their first round performance?
1: I mean, no. I mean, maybe they're in a situation where they got woken up like the Knicks.
0: It's funny. That's exactly what I said to Josh. I was like, I feel like after they made it past the Orlando Magic, I was like, I feel like that maybe could be the splash of cold water to be like, oh, okay, we gotta kind of pull our heads out of the dirt.
1: Up.
0: Yeah. So I was like, I don't know. I'm interested to see a Pistons and Knicks Eastern Conference Finals. I think that would be a lot of fun. Also, are you a snake person?
1: No, absolutely not. I almost cussed on this radio. Absolutely not. And your story to start the show was funny because I remember a couple

0: Weeks ago, a similar situation on the Beltline, but the guy was like trying not to take responsibility for the snake.
1: Ah.
0: So it was like, oh, where did the snake come from? But the guy was like handling it too easily to where it was clearly his snake.
1: Yeah, yeah. You know,
0: that stuff I hate.
1: I'm not as mad as her. Like, that guy would have really upset me.
0: Yeah, like,
1: because, like, you being obtuse and doing all this extra stuff. Like, her, she kind of is like, hey, he's wrapped around my waist. You know, I got a little baggie for him that I can put him in. And, like, I'm purposely staying away from other people. So, like, you know, it was just, I'm just kind of a punk when it comes to snakes. So I was just like, all right, well, that's cool that you're over there. Yeah, I don't want to be anywhere near
0: there.
1: You.
0: Yeah, yeah, right. Like, you stay over there.
1: Exactly. You stay far away from me. Yeah, I don't know. I've never understood people that got like snakes for pets. You know, I don't understand people who get like pets that could kill you. You know, that's always kind of been like a thing for me. I don't want to have a pet that could like at any point in time maybe turn on me and decide I'm food.
0: I mean, I always thought that with Michael Jackson, with like his zoo around his house.
1: Yeah, and like the chimps and the tigers.
0: Around. Like, yeah. Okay, Mike, I got Ooh. Janet feeding tigers and stuff. I'm like, I don't know about all this, man. Sound like some, that mm-hmm. sound like I need to hire a zookeeper to be on the property.
1: I was going
0: to
1: say, it's insane. But, oh, we got the music going there. And I want to thank you all so much. Don't trust people with snakes, okay? Don't trust people that have snakes as pets. Don't be weird. If you do have a snake as a pet, don't take it out in public and try and scare people with it. Just kind of be on your own little corner. But with all of that being said, this has been The Night Drive. I am your host, your chauffeur, Dom Shirosky. I'll see you all next time.
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lead on what could potentially be LeBron James' final game as a member of the Lakers, as the Thunder looking to close out that series with a sweep. They're taking on the L.A. Lakers. That just tipped off about a half hour ago. We'll keep you up to speed on that throughout the night. But I want to get into what just went final. Cavs and Pistons. This series has been drunk. It's the best way that I can describe it. This has been a drunk series between the Cleveland Cavaliers and the Detroit Pistons. Tonight, once again, for the second consecutive game, Cavs big fat winners. 112-103, Donovan Mitchell, Taki hot throughout the course of this contest. We'll get to his performance coming up here. But the Cleveland Cavaliers, as drunk as this series has been, after tonight's victory, very clear to me that the Cavaliers have taken control of the Eastern Conference semifinals. I thought this series was over after game two. After Detroit took the first two at home, looking like the dominant 60-win team that we thought that they were throughout the course of the regular season, I thought this was over. The defense from Ausar Thompson, from Cade Cunningham, pressing out James Harden and Donovan Mitchell full court. Remember the conversation we had, I think it was last Wednesday, about, you know, James Harden and whether or not he belonged in that top 75 conversation, that Hall of Fame conversation. Him and Donovan Mitchell, since this series has taken its talents to Cleveland, those two dudes, Donovan Mitchell was already showing up, but James Harden the past two games has really answered the bell in terms of, you know, the criticisms that we were hearing about James Harden. And look, I am the biggest James Harden truther that you'll find. Even last week, though, even I had to admit that, hey, look, if James Harden is going to give you poor defense and turn the ball over at a ridiculous rate, you got to sit him down. That hasn't been the case for James Harden here over the past couple of games. Tonight, James Harden again spectacular. 24 points, 5 of 14 from the field, 5 of 9 from beyond the arc, 11 assists, just 2 turnovers. And then he also had 3 steals and a block. You saw the effort first and foremost on the defensive end is the first thing that I take notice to. I thought Cleveland all night was really, really good and disciplined. The game plan is pretty simple, right? Get the ball out of Cade Cunningham's hands. And we're going to talk about his turnover struggles as we roll throughout this opening hour of the program. But I think my opening thoughts is Cleveland's got control of this series. You know, momentum, you know, changes and swings every which way during the NBA postseason. And it's very easy to capture momentum, and it's very easy to relinquish momentum. Think about the way we were talking about this series less than a week ago when Detroit was up 2-0. It felt like it was over. We were already talking about, well, how does Detroit match up with the New York Knicks here potentially coming up in the Eastern Conference Finals? We'll get to the Knicks in their series clinching win yesterday as well. Philadelphia just in a world of hurt is the best way that I would describe it. Big time questions about the future of their organization moving forward. But I thought tonight, man, the defense for Cleveland, first and foremost, set things off here. But when Donovan Mitchell is giving you the type of performance that he gave you tonight, he had 4 points, ladies and gentlemen, 4 points in the first half, finished with 43 on the night. He was electric in this second half. What you saw him do, possession in, possession out in the second half, is special stuff. I want to give credit where credit is due, though. Donovan Mitchell, the high point man, he's going to get all the love, all the moonshine. The dirty work, the dudes that put on their hard hat, knocked on it 2 times and said, let's go to work. Jared Allen, Evan Mobley. That front court, since this series has moved to Cleveland, it's like they flipped a switch or something. It's like this group all of a sudden is taking this matchup, this battle with Jalen Duren and company personally. I want to start with Evan Mobley because he is the guy. Think about it. The Cleveland Cavaliers reportedly at the trade deadline turned down a trade that would have netted them Giannis Antetokounmpo because it had to ship out Evan Mobley. So think about how highly Cleveland thinks of this young brother for him not to get moved at the deadline. He is their best asset outside of Donovan Mitchell, one of the better two-way dudes in this league, but in the postseason, and you saw the inconsistencies around one, and you've seen them here through the first 4 games. For Evan Mobley, though, to come out tonight the way that he came out, when they put a smaller defender on you, Evan Mobley, and I'm talking Evan Mobley. Listen up, son. Lean in. When they

put a smaller defender on you. They had a possession where Asar Thompson was on him. Wasted no time. Back to the basket. Give me three dribbles. Use your long-ass arms to finish. He's got to assert himself offensively, but that's not where he really needs to make his money. Him and Jared Allen are really good rim protectors. Mobley in particular is a guy that has the ability to switch out on the perimeter. That's what makes him special as a big man. You saw him do it here tonight. It was a really amazing performance between both him and Jared Allen. This is what Cleveland needs. When Cleveland's playing this brand of basketball, and this is the crazy part, we're going to get you the numbers on their home and away splits coming up here momentarily. But when Cleveland plays this brand of basketball and they get into you defensively and they start out fast, that's the key as well in terms of the differences between these two games in Cleveland that we saw and then the two games in Detroit that we saw. Cleveland got off to fast starts in both Game 3 and Game 4. If you remember the opening game of this series, Detroit got up to a crazy lead, and then you saw Cleveland all game long having to chip away and chip away and chip away. These two games here in Cleveland, that's probably, I would have to say, probably the biggest difference here, right, is what they've done and how quickly they've been able to start. I highlighted Evan Mobley. Jared Allen gets credit as well. How many times is he going to dunk on Jalen Duren throughout the course of this series? Holy hell. And, like, Jared Allen's a throwback big, doesn't have a lot of swag, has that nappy-ass afro that he likes to rock. But I dig it, man. He is somebody that was born to play in, like, 2007 or something. It feels like he's in the wrong era of basketball in terms of how he plays and his play style. But there's a level of physicality that he brings to the floor night in and night out. And when he does, when he brings that, man, this is a tough group to beat here. The Cavs went on a 21-0 run in that third quarter. The second half was crazy. You would have thought, based off of the final score, that, you know, Cleveland dominated this thing and led wire to wire. This was super close at the half. And then in that third quarter, Cleveland outscores the Pistons 38-21, including a 21-0 run from the Cleveland Cavaliers, the largest run in Cavs postseason history. So think about it. That means Cleveland damn sure was on one tonight. All throughout this postseason, though, and all throughout this series, we've seen the ups and downs of Cade Cunningham. We've seen the highs and lows of Cade Cunningham. The numbers on its surface, 30 points per game on 40% shooting from three. He's giving you 7 attempts from downtown per night. He is the offensive engine for Detroit. But their big Achilles heel, my main criticism of the Detroit Pistons, is coming back to bite them. Who's the other guy? And I know Tobias Harris has turned back the clock in his score. I think it's like 20-plus in like 8 straight games. He's been brilliant. Think about how Tobias Harris is getting his buckets, though. It's all isolation, right? Who's going to be the guy to create for others? Yeah, Tobias can get his own. But who else is going to be that facilitator? Cade Cunningham right now, they know it. Talking about the Cleveland Cavaliers, they know that he is the straw that stirs the drink. He is getting double teamed and blitzed every possession that they run this high ball screen action. And they're forcing it out of his hands. And here's the kicker. For a dude that I think is as talented as anybody 25 and under in this league, Cade Cunningham in this series and in the postseason has been hit or miss when it comes to his decision-making when double-teamed. I gave you the numbers. 30 points per game on 40% shooting from three, 8 assists, 6 rebounds, a block, and a steal. He is giving you everything he's got. Talking about Cade Cunningham. But he leads the NBA in one statistical category that's coming back to bite the Pistons in the ass right now. Cade Cunningham leads all players in the NBA postseason in turnovers. You can't possibly advance and reach your ceiling, Detroit Pistons, if you're giving away possessions offensively. You're already not that good on that end of the floor. And the postseason has saw some folks' numbers decline here. Jalen Duren, as we heard Pat Boyle talking about at the tail end of his show. Jalen Duren's numbers have damn near been sliced in half here in this postseason. Meaning,
Kate Cunningham has even more

on his plate because he's not getting that help in the postseason that he got during the regular season. And we're seeing it night in, night out. Possession in, possession out. Cade has done a good job throughout the playoff, despite the turnovers. Throughout the regular season and in the postseason, his superpower, I would say, is the ability to never get sped up. The ability, you know, to continuously play at his tempo, play at his pace. When it's gone well for Detroit, we've seen that. But in these last two games, you've seen Cunningham get picked up at half court by the double team and get sped up. Cleveland's ability to speed up Cade Cunningham has totally got this Pistons offense out of sync. And some people are going to look at the shooting splits and say, Linnell, how can you credit Cleveland's defense when Detroit shot 51% from the field? Well, they also turned it over 18 times throughout the course of this contest. That is not sustainable. You cannot give an offense that has Donovan Mitchell and James Harden extra opportunities, easy fast break opportunities to where you don't have to play against this vaunted Detroit defense. Because when that Detroit defense is set up, when they're not getting run on in transition, they're one of the best groups in the association. But as we've seen here in this series, the last two games in particular, when Cleveland's been able to force these live ball turnovers, maybe they're not getting all the way to the Baja, but they're preventing the Pistons from getting set up defensively. They're getting them in rotation, and they're hunting out the mismatch, man. Donovan Mitchell, as you guys saw here tonight, if you didn't get the chance to see it, man, DVR, do whatever you got to do. Go on YouTube, watch the highlights, or just listen to us until 3 a.m. Eastern time. I'll tell you all about it. Donovan Mitchell, 13-26 tonight, ladies and gents. It feels like with Donovan Mitchell, right? Cleveland and their inability to get over the hump in the postseason over the past several seasons. It feels like just how James Harden and his legacy was kind of impacted in round one and then the first two games of this series. Over this two-year stretch that Donovan Mitchell's been in Cleveland, the shortcomings in the playoffs have kind of colored the conversation. I hope he reminded you all tonight just what he is capable of. One of the best three-level scorers we got in this game. And as an undersized guard, but as you see it all night long, tween, cross, hezzy, one of the best bags, one of the best packages, handles, whatever you want to call it. One of the best bucket getters that this game has. And right now, over these past two games, you have seen him throw the Cleveland Cavaliers on his back and say, let's go for a ride. Noah Eagle had a hell of a call tonight. He, on the 21-0 run, he said it was a cavalanche. That cavalanche spearheaded by none other than one Donovan Mitchell. We're just getting rolling here on Westwood One Sports tonight. Number to hit us up, 310-840-4910 is the number. 310-840-4910 is the number on the talking text line. You can tweet at me as well. It is at NELL_BTP. Remember, you can live stream the show on X and on YouTube. On YouTube, just search Westwood One Sports Night. On X, it is at NELL_BTP. Donovan Mitchell, James Harden, over the course of the past two games, having their coming out party. This is what I worry about, though, when it comes to the Cleveland Cavaliers. Their shooting splits and the way that they've played throughout the course of this NBA postseason at home compared to on the road has been night and day different. The Cavs don't have a road postseason win this playoffs. 0-5 coming into tonight. So we're going to see when this series travels back to Detroit. Does Cleveland leave their ability in hot shooting in the land, or does it travel? Does the toughness, the grit, the dog-ass mentality of Jared Allen and Evan Mobley, does that stay in Cleveland, or does it travel? That's going to be the big question here. Because I'm telling you, and this is on me. This is why I say our profession is beautiful, right? It's the only profession, besides being like a weatherman, where you can be wrong 7 days out the week, twice on Sundays, and your key card will still work, right? I was flat out wrong about this series. I called it after Detroit went up two games to none.
the way

0: that they pressed them out defensively, the way that James Harden looked like a shell of himself, the way that Evan Mobley was disengaged offensively, therefore making his defense not the plus level player that we're used to him, you know, being at. It looked like a totally different series the past two games as this series moved from Detroit to Cleveland, man. That's going to be the big question, though, with the Cavs. All postseason long, this has been the case. Are they going to get the road bugaboo off of their back, so to speak? 310-840-4910 is the number. Let's get to our resident Detroit Pistons fan of the program, a guy Mr. Positive. Greg is in Michigan wanting to chime in. What's going on?
1: Oh, my God, Linnell. Mr. Positive is crying. The Detroit fans and my Warriors are flailing in agony. What the hell's happening here? Who are the real Detroit Pistons? I mean, come on now. We're oh, my God. I cannot believe this is happening. I'm watching this in disbelief. I'm going, what the hell is going on? We're, you know, Kay didn't show up. We just did not look good. I mean, we gave up after the first half, and I just thinking, Oh, my God. I mean, everyone's so, you know, yeah, we're going to win. We got this in the bag. And all of a sudden, this happens. And I know I'm Mr. Positive, and I know that I'm Mr. Boom Shakalaka.
0: We know.
1: I want everyone to go for their dreams. But what the hell? What's going on?
0: Look, I think I just told you over the past 16 minutes what was going on, Mr. Positive. I don't know how many different ways you want me to bake this cake, my brother. Detroit is in trouble. They look like a totally different team. Over the past two games, man, a series that I thought was over, Mr. Positive, seems like it's just getting rolling, my friend. I appreciate you tapping in, as always, brother, bringing the positivity to us. Enjoy the rest of your night, man. 310-840-4910 is the number. Mr. Positive giving more Oh My Gods than Joey Styles. Hopefully it gets extreme the rest of the way here tonight. We got a lot more to get to. We got to check in on Game 4 of the Western Conference Semis. Lakers and Thunder duking it out. Let's do that, plus rewind back to yesterday. The NBA draft lottery took place. 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

Conference semifinals in the NBA. The Cleveland Cavaliers tying up the Eastern Conference semifinals at two games apiece after their 112-103 win over the Detroit Pistons. A series that I honestly looked at as an afterthought is now arguably the most entertaining one currently in session. Donovan Mitchell with a crazy performance tonight. 43 points, 13-26 from the field. The Pistons really had no answers. The story tonight, 18 turnovers for the Detroit Pistons, including five more from

0: Kay Cunningham, who is giving you 30 points per game here in this postseason, but leads the NBA playoffs in turnovers. They got to figure something out here. They want to get the momentum back in this series as it moves back to Detroit. Let's go out to Detroit. Phil is in Detroit wanting to chime in. Phil, what's going on, man? What happened tonight?
1: How you doing, sir?
0: I'm good, man.
1: So I'm just sick of Detroit's lineup where Robinson starts, Duren, and Thompson. You know, Robinson had 4 points tonight. He was 1 for 2 from the three. If he's not shooting a three or hitting the threes, he's useless. Duren had 8 points, 4 for 8. I wouldn't care if they traded Duren tonight. Thompson, great defensive player, 4 points. All right.
0: The two fouls early on him, I think, definitely took him out of the basketball game. It feels
1: okay,
0: like.
1: Maybe. But what I would like to see the starting lineup be is Harris, Cunningham, Reed, Stewart, and LeVert. LeVert had 24 points tonight. He was 10 for 16, 3 for 6 from the three-point line. That's who I'd like to see start, you know. Not Thompson. I mean, you put him in, he's not scoring. Duren, he looks lost out there. Robinson, like I said, 4 points, 1 for 2. One for two from the three in 29 minutes.
0: Yeah, it's been the story. The Jalen Duren thing, he's been the biggest disappointment for the Detroit Pistons throughout the course of this postseason. I appreciate the call. I mean, I've said it, you know, dating back to the opening round series against Wendell Carter and the Magic, just thoroughly outplayed from the outset in that one. We'll see what they have up their sleeve as they move the series back to Detroit. Yesterday was a special day. It was Mother's Day. So first and foremost, happy Mother's Day to all the mothers out there across the land, all the aunties playing mom, the grandmas playing mom, and then the real moms out there. You are the absolute best. Mother's Day was great. NBA draft lottery was even better if you're a member of the Washington Wizards fan base, like your boy. I say it all the time, man. If you like me as a sports talk radio host, and then I come out of my mouth and I tell you I'm a Wizards fan, it's like the equivalent of meeting a beautiful woman in the club, and then you're 1-2 stepping with her, and she goes hi, and you feel like her. You realize her breath smells like 10 cans of Bounce That Ass. It's horrible. It's tough. Being a Wizards fan is about to be a very sexy, cool thing. Being a Wizards fan is about to be one of the new trendy things. Because DC, in case you're not familiar with it, if you've never made the trek down to Chocolate City, you need to do so. DC is a special place. A bunch of young, beautiful women, a bunch of young, up-and-coming businessmen, businesswomen. DC's got it going on. Everything about the DMV, the nation's capital, is awesome, and the basketball team is about to live up to that. I know this, though. For years, the Wizards organization did not live up to it, right? And I think when Bam Adebayo scored 83 points earlier this year, it felt like the cherry on top for all the folks that have dunked on the Wizards for the past decade, 20, 30, 40 years, when you think about how long it's been since they've had success. That felt like the low point of this entire tankathon. Yesterday was the culmination of that. Yesterday was the basketball gods, in my opinion, looking out for the old Washington Wizards, rewarding them for doing this the right way. What do I mean by that? Some of you were going to poo-poo tanking, right? It's not the tanking part in terms of what I'm talking about when I say they did it the right way. It's not the tanking that really gets me. Will Dawkins, Travis Schlenk, Mike Winger, the new front office in Washington with the Wizards is amongst the best front offices in all the NBA. And I'm talking about, when I say amongst the best, I mean top five. What they've done since they've gotten here to the nation's capital is put on a masterclass in asset management. That Bradley Beal contract that they had to inherit, $250 million Supermax with no trade clause, arguably the worst contract in the history of the NBA. That's what this current front office, that was the first thing, their first order of business was moving off of that distressed asset. And they turned it into Jordan Poole. They turned it into Chris Paul, who ends up getting flipped into CJ McCollum, who ends up getting flipped into Trae Young. So think about how the Wizards have maneuvered here.

0: the past three seasons. What was Bradley Beal in his terrible-ass contract? This Wizards front office now, for very cheap, acquired Trae Young. For next to nothing, acquired Anthony Davis. All while securing the worst record in basketball. But who cares about the tanking part? I want to go back to what they did right throughout this process. Denny Avdija right now, the star of the Portland Trail Blazers. They were the 8th seed in the Western Conference. The Wizards, in a very unpopular move at the time, traded Denny Avdija for the number 18 overall pick. It turned into backup guard Bub Carrington, who, by the way, hasn't missed a game in his NBA career to this point through two seasons. So shout out to him, a young Iron Man in the association. The move to trade Denny, people laughed at the Wizards. People as recently as a month ago in the first round were laughing at the Wizards for that decision. Denny Avdija didn't fit the timeline of the Washington Wizards. Denny Avdija, having him on your team, you would have won too many games. You would have been stuck in the middle where the Wizards have been stuck for the past 15, 20 years. I'm tired of being stuck in the middle. And when I say I'm speaking for every damn Wizards fan out there on the planet. We're tired of being mediocre. For the first time in a long time, the basketball franchise in Washington, D.C. has a ton of upside and a super bright future. Why? Because of the powers that be in the front office. Despite all the things that I just laid out to you, despite all the good that Washington's done, and that's just the stuff that they've done on the floor, right? I haven't even mentioned them, you know, redoing Cap One Arena. I haven't even mentioned them redoing their training facility. Them now having one of the biggest locker rooms in all of the NBA. Improving their strength and conditioning program. Improving the nutritional aspects of the organization. Improving how they treat the families of players. This has been a total rebuild from the ground up from the Washington Wizards. So for those of you out there that think the Wizards aren't going to know what to do with the number one pick, kiss my ass. You know who else can until his lips turn chap? Stephen A. Smith. This is what Stephen A. Smith had to say about the Washington Wizards winning the NBA draft lottery.
1: I get what you're saying. Listen, man, I looked at this and I felt sorry for him. I've interviewed A.J. DeBonza three times. He came on First Take. He came on First Take and announced that he was going to BYU right here on this show. We got a lot of love for him, a lot of appreciation for him, and his daddy, by the way, who's a wonderful guy, and his family. The Washington Wizards have lost 64 games at least over the last 3 years. They are a basketball abomination. The only reason we don't take time to insult them more is because of the stench emanating out of the nation's capital for stuff other than basketball. That's the only reason. If it was not for that, we'd be focused on them. They are horrible. And so when I look at him, yeah, you know, I know that he can play, but do you really believe in the word culture and growth and development when it comes to what's going on in the nation's capital? I'm not saying they don't have some players. I'm not saying they don't have some players, because I know they do. I just don't believe in them organizationally. That's my issue.
0: Kendrick Perkins was about to drop some logic. I'll do his job here. It's the laziest take that exists right now amongst folks that talk about the NBA for a living. The absolute laziest take that exists. You don't believe in them organizationally. I know one camp who did. How about the camp of Alex Saar? Alex Saar was the clear-cut best prospect in the 2024 NBA draft. What did he decide to do? Force his way to the Washington Wizards. He decided to force his way to the Washington Wizards, bypassing the Atlanta Hawks. Why? Because he heard the rumblings around the water cooler about what the Wizards were turning themselves into organizationally. Right? Look at what Alex Saar has become from year one to year two in the nation's capital. Look at what Keyshawn George, has become from year one to year two in the nation's capital. Showing what? That the young Washington Wizards organization, this front office that is made

0: up of folks that have real clout and cachet around the NBA, Will Dawkins was the understudy of one Sam Presti. Mike Winger at a point in time was the number two to Sam Presti. Who is Sam Presti? Huh, I don't know. Arguably the best executive in pro sports right now. So for those of you ass clowns out there that want to continue to ha, ha, ha, and chuckle and cackle at what the Washington Wizards have done, watch. You just watch. The Wizards are strapped, armed with the number one overall pick in this 2026 draft. They get to add the best player in the country in college basketball to a core of Trae Young, Anthony Davis, Alex Saar, Keyshawn George, Trey Johnson, Bilal Coulibaly, a bunch of names that were on this roster outside of Trey and AD, a bunch of names that were on this roster when they were losing 60 games a year over the past three seasons. But you know what? For all the losing that the Wizards did, the Wizards have identified a type. You look at the draft track record since Mike Winger, Will Dawkins, and Travis Schlenk have gotten here. They have hit on every last draft pick. And here's the thing. Look at Oklahoma City and their draft track record since they've rebuilt themselves into a perennial championship organization. Not every draft pick that you hit on is supposed to be that franchise-altering talent. You need culture guys. You need guys that represent and embody the standard of what you want to be as an organization. And the Wizards have done that by way of Keyshawn George with the number 23 overall pick, by way of Bub Carrington with the 18th overall pick, by way of Jahmyr Watkins, who was a second-round pick, Will Riley, pick number 27 this past year. All of those guys have touched the floor, played meaningful minutes, and I think are going to be legitimate contributors once this group is finally ready to compete. So I know a lot of people want to dunk on the Wizards. I know a lot of people think it's sexy, right, to go out and poo-poo on that group. But, hey, man, you just wait. You just wait. Maybe it's not next year. But sooner rather than later, as early as next year, the Wizards are going to be a force to be reckoned with within the Eastern Conference. But here's the thing. Let's not rush their process either. Because Oklahoma City wasn't built and wasn't a championship contender overnight. There is a process that you continue to go through. And to this point, day after the draft lottery, this Wizards front office has checked every last box in terms of doing this process the right way. That's why the basketball gods rewarded them yesterday with the number one overall pick. 310-840-4910 is the number here on Westwood One Sports Sunday. A lot more to get to, including a check-in on Lakers and Thunder. We'll do that, but first, a couple of more calls rolling in. Remember, you can hit us up all show long on the talking text line, 310-840-4910. Jacob wanting to chime in. Jacob, what's going on, brother? Welcome into Westwood One Sports Sunday.
1: Let me tell you something, man. The youngest in charge actually probably need to teach some of these old coots about what's real, okay? Listen, what you said about trade, now, it's not quite February 24th, 1994, when we traded Dominique Wilkins and a pick for 7 knee surgeries and, you know, a bag of basketballs. But the way the Washington Wizards somehow, okay, somehow fleece the Hawks, somehow. Now, we got lucky when we just totally stole in a heist, you know, NAW from Minnesota. That was luck. But sure. I cannot tell you, man, when you say did it the right way, that's why we got the eighth pick. See, the basketball gods are never going to respect or reward those who do it the wrong way. And I can't lie. I hate the Wizards. Even though I had a girlfriend with the Archbishop Carroll, and I love.
0: Oh, wow. Okay, so you familiar with the DMV flavor then?
1: Oh, man, I've been to Go-Go's, man, two of my best friends. Okay, with the real friends. I love it, dog. Okay. I love the people, but my God, you guys really, y'all did it this time, my brother, and I got to let you know, respect. I don't just call in when I'm right. I call in when I'm wrong, too.
0: Well, there we go, brother. We appreciate you calling in, period, brother. 310-840-4910. About damn time people put some respect on the Washington Wizards. I know the track record. I know how the past 30, 40 years have gone organizationally for the Wizards. But I promise you, the difference

0: difference between the Wizards themes of the past and this current iteration, they're not trying to be a flash in the pan 4 seed, 5 seed, 6 seed. They're trying to be a perennial playoff contender, a perennial championship contender year in and year out. The Wizards were the biggest winner of the NBA draft lottery. I'll tell you why the Pacers were the biggest loser next.
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1: Oh, hey, Smiley. That's Smiley. Always nice when he comes by. 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

We want Sports Night. Youngest of Charles and Earl Willingham rocking out with you, keeping you up to speed with the latest on the NBA postseason. The Western Conference semis and Eastern Conference semis continuing tonight. 1:14 left to go in the first half, and the Lakers on a little bit of a mini run right now. They trail 46-41 at the hands of the Oklahoma City Thunder. Austin Reeves, 15 points, feeling it here in the early going of this one. The Lakers, you know, should be playing, with an added level of intensity, urgency, desperation tonight, because if they lose, that is their season. Meaning, this could potentially be LeBron James' final game as a member of the Los Angeles Lakers. We'll keep you up to speed on that contest as we roll throughout the course of the night. If you're just now joining us, the Cavs tying up their series with the Pistons at two games apiece after a 43-point performance from Donovan Mitchell. He was awesome tonight. Evan Mobley, Jared Allen coming up big as well as the Cleveland Cavaliers tie this series up at two games apiece. And it's crazy, I'm telling you. A week ago, I think I said it on this program, that series was over. The way that Detroit looked at home and how dominant they looked, thought it was all but over. But the Cavs saying not so fast. Yesterday was the NBA draft lottery. Wizards were the clear big winners, in my opinion, you know, landing that number one overall pick. The big losers were the Indiana Pacers, man. And this was a trade that happened near the deadline that kind of flew under the radar. The Pacers quietly pulled off one of the worst trades in NBA history, and it was capped off yesterday with the NBA draft lottery. So the Pacers, near the deadline, traded Benedict Mathurin, a 2029 first-round pick, and then a 2031 pick, a pick that would have been conveyed if the pick fell outside, or inside, rather, of the top four. So I'll explain that better for you. Stupid move on its surface is what you need to know. The Indiana Pacers tanked purposefully in the second half of the season. They earned the worst record in basketball, right? Meaning they had a 48% chance of losing this pick to the Clippers, because in order for them to keep the pick had to land within the top four. Based off of the record they finished with, the record that they strove to, you know, get, they had a 48% chance of losing the pick. They had a 52% chance, obviously, of keeping the pick. It would be different if you made that move for an all-star caliber center. If you made that move for an all-NBA caliber center. They made the move for Ivica Zubac, who is a fine player, but not worth a top five pick under any circumstances. To make the trade even stupider, to make the trade look even worse, not only did they ultimately give up a top five pick to the LA Clippers, they traded away 23-year-old Benedict Mathurin, who is a

0: a massive, massive part of their finals run back during the 2024-25 season. Stunned that they made this move on its surface when the deal was first made back in February. I really didn't make too much of it, if I'm being real, because we knew that, you know, the Indiana Pacers were tanking this year. We knew that this was a team that wasn't really trying to win basketball games. When you put that into context, the idea of moving off of this year's first round draft capital potentially is stupid. And it's not like the odds were 70-30 or even 60-40. There was a 50% chance when you moved this pick that you knew that it wasn't going to stay with you. The big winner in this situation clearly is the LA Clippers. We'll get to them as they roll throughout the show too, but damn. A moment that should have been special yesterday for the Indiana Pacers and their general manager, Kevin Pritchard, it was spent answering questions about why they made the move back at the trade deadline. Here's Kevin Pritchard, the GM of the Pacers, trying to explain himself.
1: Some might judge the trade based on what happened today.
2: I'm okay with that, you know. In life, I guess this gets a little philosophical, but I never feel like you can slow play your way into success in this league. You have to swing. And again, we wanted to pick, and I know people are going to be disappointed, but you know, you have to remember our top seven or eight players are still with us. So today, it stings. But wait till next season. Let's give this group an opportunity to go compete for a championship, because they've proven they could do it. And we've added a really good center in Zoo.
0: Whew. Look, Kevin Pritchard seems like a really nice guy, right? Kevin Pritchard seems like a smart cookie. There's really no justifying this move. When you take into account the risk that came with it, like I said, them finishing with the record that they finished with, it gave them, what was it, a 48% chance to finish inside of the top five. Not a 60% chance, not a 70% chance, a 48% chance. When you think about who could potentially be available at five, when you think about who could be available at number five overall in this draft that's loaded, by the way, you're talking about a Darius Acuff or a Keaton Wagler or a Yaxel Lendenborg or Adi Mara. There are so many different guys that would have been there and available for Indiana at five to help the current core of Tyrese Halliburton, which should have been Benedict Mathurin, Pascal Siak. Just a stupid, stupid decision. Ultimately made by the general manager of the Indiana Pacers. Pacers fans out there, if you're sad, if you're frustrated, if you're upset by what happened yesterday, I'm right on board with you. We'll see what happens. 310-840-4910 is the number here on Westwood One Sports Night. You're tapped into the youngest in Charles and L. Willingham, taking you up to 3 a.m. Eastern time. We'll continue to keep you up to speed with Lakers and Thunder Game 4 from La La Land. Plus, we'll revisit the NBA Draft Lottery. I'm on top of the world right now, baby. Mother's Day was great for a multitude of different reasons, but mostly because the Wizards won the NBA Draft Lottery. They're now going to have the number one pick coming up in this loaded 2026 NBA Draft. The conversation, though, already starting. The nation's capital, known for its political beefs. There may be some beefs within the Wizards fan base about who the Wizards should take number one overall. Should they go with A.J. DeBonta out of BYU, 25 points per game, or should they go with the often scrutinized Darren Peterson? We'll tackle that major decision next here on Westwood One Sports Night.
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speed on the latest in the NBA postseason. I got to swap out my tab here on my computer. I have the NBA trade machine up because I was having a ball earlier this afternoon putting together some potential Giannis Antetokounmpo trades. We'll maybe get to that a little bit later on in the program. But let's do this. Let's keep you up to speed with the Western Conference semifinals. The Lakers are on their last gasp of air, so to speak. Down 3-0 at home tonight, looking to keep their series alive. They're doing an okay job of it in the first half, 49.

0: I think most folks out there that watched the college basketball season this past year will say, yeah, you know, A.J. DeBonta was the better player. A lot of that has to do with Darren Peterson and his injury situation that clearly and unfairly, you know, impacted public perception around Darren Peterson. We had folks questioning his desire to play basketball. We had folks, you know, questioning his drive. We had folks questioning what type of teammate he is. Darren Peterson came out week and a half, 2 weeks ago. May have been last week. Feels like all the days are jumbling up here. And he gave another exclusive to ESPN and divulged what caused him to miss time last year. It was the overuse of creatine. Really, really wonky situation, if I'm being frank about it, right? But clearly, when watching DP last year at Kansas, he was hampered. He didn't have the same burst and explosiveness that we saw from him at Prolific Prep, where some outlets out there across the country that rank high school basketball players, they had him, some outlets had him ranked as the number one player in the class of 2025. So I think there's a really strong case for both A.J. DeBonta and Darren Peterson to be the number one overall pick. And here is where I think the conversation is going to get fascinating. I think without a shadow of a doubt, right, DeBonta was the better player during his freshman season. But what I think folks are missing out there, these evaluations go way further back than just last season. These two dudes have been playing against each other on the AAU circuit for the past 2, 3, 4, 5 years. And when you talk about what scouting is in today's day and age in the NBA, where guys can go one and done, your scouting begins at the grassroots level. You're scouting middle school AAU, high school AAU, and you follow these dudes and you keep notes on them throughout the course of their college career. And then you put all of your info together, medicals, talking to people that are close to the guy, teachers, all that. That is what ultimately formulates your grade. The Wizards have the number one, you know, overall pick. There's no telling what they're going to find during this pre-draft process when they, you know, really pry into these prospects in terms of medicals, off the court stuff, so on and so forth. Just from a pure basketball standpoint, though, I think the Rivals ranking showed you. I think 24/7 Sports, their ranking showed you. These two dudes on most big boards were the number one and number two high school prospect in the class of 2025. So for last year to clearly put DeBonta ahead of Peterson, yeah, it does, but by how much? That's the big question here. There are some pretty respected names out there in hoop circles that currently like Darren Peterson over A.J. DeBonta, including the lead draft analyst for ESPN, one Jonathan Givony. Jonathan Givony caught a lot of flack, I would say, for his evaluation of Zachary Richichet a couple of years ago, maybe elevated him, propped him up a little bit more. Here's what Givony had to say about Darren Peterson versus A.J. DeBonta.
1: I have Darren Peterson going one, and I was a little bit surprised, how the consensus has shifted. I mean, I know that Darren Peterson didn't have the season that he wanted, but I've seen those guys on the same floor in person probably 8 to 10 times playing against each other, in a lot of different settings over the years, dating back to the under 16, you know, USA basketball training camp. And not once did I come away thinking A.J. DeBonta is a better prospect than Darren Peterson, including when they played each other.
0: He goes on to say, including when they played each other this past year. That arguably, this is the crazy part about it, right? I don't know if Darren Peterson did this on purpose in a year that was riddled by injury, in a season that was riddled, you know, by not being on the floor. He saved his best performance for the matchup against A.J. DeBonta. And it was an electric first half. And you saw in that game those two dudes going head-to-head, and DeBonta couldn't stay in front of Darren Peterson. Darren Peterson got to his spot at will. I think it's a very

0: very fascinating conversation that's going to be had between now and the NBA draft coming up in June. Because there are going to be more than, you know, one team out there, more than one talent evaluator out there that feels the way Jonathan Givony feels. And that was a pretty strong declaration there from Givony, who is one of the most respected draft analysts in the business. But like you said, though, these kids have been getting scouted since they were 16, 15 years old. So the sample size in which they're making their decision off of is much larger than just this past year in college basketball. But I think, like I said, both of them have a super strong case talking about DeBonta, you know, and Peterson. For DeBonta, like, let's just be real here. When you're 6'8", 6'9", and can handle the basketball the way that he can and score at all three levels and get his teammates involved, this is what impressed me the most about DeBonta. Down the stretch, they lost their second best player. And, you know, naturally, you're going to put more on DeBonta's plate. In that scenario, you could see a guy's efficiency go down. You could see him try and jack and make bad decisions. I felt as BYU put more on DeBonta's plate throughout the course of the season, he only rose to the occasion. So, yeah, he's got a super strong case, a very strong case, to be the number one overall pick. That size that he has at the small forward, two-guard position, the footwork that he has, the high-level shot-making, he is a damn near flawless prospect, honestly. If I'm nitpicking with DeBonta, the only thing I'd say is he mastered the contested jumper last year. He mastered shooting over guys. You wonder how well that translates to the NBA. But with a guy like him, I really don't have a whole lot of doubts, man. The numbers speak for themselves. 25 points per game on 51% shooting. It does not get more efficient than that. And what you saw down the stretch of the year, as teams got more and more film on him, right, especially in that NCAA tournament game, his ability to function and navigate out of the double team, I thought was next level out of this world stuff, a guy that looked like a 4 or 5 year NBA vet instead of an NBA college freshman. He was special when it came to that aspect of the game. And that's where you see the footwork on full display. And then the other thing is this, right? I don't know how many people look into this, but it's something that always is fascinating to me. When you think about the high-level AAU and high school basketball games that DeBonta and Peterson played in throughout the course of, you know, their prep career, the moments that they had to go through this past year in college basketball is nothing. When you're at Pete's Jam playing in front of NBA scouts, college scouts, before you even touch foot on campus, that's a different type of pressure. And those two dudes on the AAU circuit put belt to ass of every single competitor that came their way. But the number one thing you continue to hear is when those two dudes lock horns, when the two alphas, like two rams in the damn forest, knocked their heads together, it was always Darren Peterson that pushed DeBonta back a little bit. It was always Darren Peterson that was viewed as the better prospect, the guy that had the leg up. We heard from Jonathan Givony, lead draft analyst for ESPN, another pretty, you know, talented point guard out there in the world of basketball, a former number one overall pick, him damn self, you know, had something to say about Darren Peterson versus A.J. DeBonta. John Wall, former Wizards guard, was on the Kevin Sheehan podcast and had this to say about who he would take at 1-1 overall if he was the Wizards.
1: If we get number one, who do you want?
2: If we get number one, I love AJ the best and Darren Peterson. I think for the Wizards, for having Trae Young AD, I think Darren Peterson fits best next to that mold. So that's who I would take.
0: Now, in that conversation, which you can go on to hear, if you download the Kevin Sheehan Show podcast, full conversation between him and John Wall. John Wall is also somebody that has his own AAU team and has followed these two dudes very, very closely on the circuit.

0: There's a story that's been going around in the DC world, in the DC media sphere. And the story was told yesterday when I was hosting NBA draft lottery coverage on 106.7 The Fan. My guy Ben Strober, host of the Locked On Wizards podcast, produces here for Westwood sometimes. He talked about the relationship that John Wall and A.J. DeBonta had. A.J. is someone that's looked up to John Wall. John Wall has been a mentor to A.J. DeBonta. And John even told A.J., hey, man, I think DP's got your number at this point. So this is the beginning of what's going to be a long, drawn-out saga. Because I think there's a strong, strong case for A.J. DeBonta. I think there's a super strong case for Darren Peterson. This is where it gets interesting if you're the Washington Wizards. This is where things kind of get unchy, so to speak. The Wizards have the number one overall pick. You know who just conveniently happens to have the number two overall pick? BYU. Not BYU. The Utah Jazz. It might as well be BYU that has the damn number two overall pick. But the Utah Jazz, they have the number two overall pick. Why is that relevant? What does that mean? DeBonta has had a super-duper close relationship with the Jazz front office, including GM Ryan Smith and CEO and former architect of the Boston Celtics, Danny Ainge. This according to YahooSports.com. After Mark Pope left BYU for Kentucky this past year, Ryan Smith and Danny Ainge became key figures in rebuilding BYU's basketball program, with a source saying, quote, the two are, quote, super passionate about BYU basketball. Well, what does that mean? That means that Danny Ainge and Ryan Smith opened up their checkbook last year and bought A.J. DeBonta for the BYU basketball program. You know what would be even better? You know what would be the cherry on top if you're Danny Ainge and Ryan Smith? How about we continue the pipeline and bring them to Utah? That's going to be a real conversation that's had over the next couple of months, because the Jazz have the number two pick. Wizards have the number one pick. No one knows who the Wizards prefer, you know, between Peterson and DeBonta. But everyone knows who Utah would take if they had the number one pick. This is where I want to open up the phone lines for you all to chime in at 310-840-4910. Two-parter for you. First and foremost, who should the Wizards draft with the number one overall pick? And then two, should the Wizards entertain a trade down from one to two with the Utah Jazz? 310-840-4910 is the number. Happy birthday, Oliver Popular, is what I will say. 310-840-4910 is the number. You can tweet at me with that as well. It is at NELL_BTP. We heard from Jonathan Givony. We heard from John Wall. Our pal, Chris Miles, who's been a frequent guest of the program, was texting with him earlier this afternoon about A.J. DeBonta versus Darren Peterson. Sent him the clip of Jonathan Givony. He responded back, yep. And I don't think it's particularly close. Now, that's where I push back on the pride of New York and say, whoa, whoa, whoa, whoa, whoa, whoa. Mr. Harlem himself, Mr. NBA TV himself, Chris Miles, pump your brakes. But Chris Miles, another dude that is announced and called the under-16 game, the under-17 game, the under-18 game. He has been traveling with FIBA doing the play-by-play for USA Basketball for years now, because those games normally get aired on NBA TV. So those are three trusted, reputable sources that say they prefer Darren Peterson over A.J. DeBonta. What about you? It is the People Show. 310-840-4910 is the number. If you're the Washington Wizards, fresh off of winning the draft lottery, what you going to do, DMV? Are you going to take Darren Peterson one, or are you going to take A.J. DeBonta? And if the Jazz ring, ring, ring, ring, ring, ding, ding, if the Jazz come calling, D.C. family, do you answer? 310-840-4910 is the number. We'll take your calls on that. Plus, we'll get into the big lesson that Victor Wembanyama learned last night. Next.
1: Who's making a run? And who's done? We're just a few games.

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1: A lot more to get to as we continue to roll, taking you coast to coast. You're on Westwood One Sports Tonight. Youngest in charge, Linnell Willingham, manning the ship for you. You can hit us up on the talking text line, 310-840-4910. What you're on right now is this. The Washington Wizards won the NBA draft lottery yesterday. And for a franchise that has been in ruins for as long as the Wizards have, I thought they totally deserved what happened yesterday. Their process over the past couple of years, drafting and developing young talent, taking calculated risks on distressed assets like, you know, Trae Young and Anthony Davis, I thought they've handled themselves as an organization over the past 3 years with a lot of, you know, a lot of wit and a lot of, you know, shrewd moves, man. They've continued, you know, over the past couple of years to make moves between the margins while losing 60-plus games a year. That's the tough part. They've had to bottom out here, but they're now in a position where they should be able to compete coming up here during the 2026 season. They've got a difficult decision to make when it comes to the number one overall pick. Do you take Darren Peterson, the guard out of Kansas, or do you take A.J. DeBonsta, the star-studded freshman from BYU? And then the other part of it is this, the more tantalizing piece of this, in my opinion, is do you entertain a trade with the Utah Jazz? No one really knows who the Wizards prefer at number one overall. They've kept things very close to the vest over the past couple of years with this new regime that's in town. There aren't a bunch of leaks that come out of the building. No one knew that the Trae Young trade was on the horizon. No one knew that the Anthony Davis trade was on the horizon. Wham! It just happened. No one knows what Washington's going to do at 1-1 overall. If the two picks were swapped and Utah was picking one and Washington was picking two, everyone knows that the Jazz would take A.J. DeBonsta. Should Washington leverage that uncertainty into trading back with the Utah Jazz? 310-840-4910 is the number. It gets interesting to me because, look, think about it. If you're Washington, you have all of the leverage in this situation. You ask Ryan Smith and Danny Ainge, hey, how bad do you really want your guy, A.J. DeBonsta? Can you finesse draft capital away from the Jazz? Can you get a young piece away from the Jazz just to swap picks? And if you have Peterson rated as the higher graded guy anyway, what would it really matter? I think this conversation is going to grow legs as we move closer to the draft and as we get more information on both of these two dudes as prospects. We got their measurables, earlier today. And for Darren Peterson, I thought, man, this was for a dude that's had some question marks surrounding him because of the missed games, because of the, you know, the dehydration syndrome that he's dealing with. I don't know what else to call it. Dehydration syndrome, the cramping. He missed a bunch of games last year, and folks have, you know, raised an eyebrow up at it. Him going to the scouting combine in Chicago is probably the best thing that could happen to him. One, we get a real deal idea of the measurables, and then you get to get the skinny on exactly what happened. So I think you're going to start hearing, you know, leaks come out here over the next couple of days as the medicals become available to these teams. As I've said all along, I expect that it's going to be a big nothing burger in terms of how teams feel about the measurables and the medicals, rather, of Darren Peterson. And I think when teams become more comfortable with his medicals, I think the gap between those two as prospects, I think it shrinks even more. But in terms of on the scale today and with the tape measure, Darren Peterson showed up well for himself. 6'4 and a half barefoot, so that means the 6'6 on-court height that we continue to talk about is very much real. Weighed in at just under 200 pounds. This is the thing that really got me saying, oh, he's got damn near a 6'10 wingspan. So you want to talk about the two-way ability that he has and his ability to lock in on the defensive end and guard the opposing team's best guard or wing, that 6'10

0: And wingspan helps you do that. He's got an 8'7 standing reach. So the ability to contest shots, the ability to get your arms in passing lanes, it's all there for Darren Peterson. The big question for him, like I continue to reiterate, is going to be the measurables. As for DeBonta, this was a really good day for him as well. We gave you the scoring numbers, 26 points per game on 51% shooting this past year at BYU. Led the nation in scoring as a freshman. Measured in barefoot at 6'8.5", meaning he's standing about 6'10" on floor. To be 6'10" and to be able to move like that, to be able to handle like that, to be able to have the footwork that he does, to be able to create and facilitate the way that he does, it's special. Weighed in at just under 220 pounds, 7'1" wingspan, 8'10" standing reach. A.J. DeBonta and Darren Peterson, two big fat winners here coming out of the scouting combine. We wait on the medicals, though. We wait on your calls as well at 310-840-4910. What should the Wizards do with the number one overall pick? Should they stick and pick? If they do stick and pick, do you prefer Darren Peterson or do you prefer DeBonta? And then should they entertain the real possibility of swapping picks with the Utah Jazz moving back from number one overall to number two overall? 310-840-4910 is the number. Let's go to Steve in Atlanta wanting to chime in. Steve, welcome into Westwood One Sports Night, brother.
1: Hey, what's going on, man?
0: How you doing?
1: Doing pretty good. How about you?
0: I'm good, man. I'm good.
1: I actually kind of want to throw a monkey
0: actually,
1: wrench,
0: Steve. I'm about to say, Steve, you know I'm a Wizards fan, so I'm through the roof right now. This is
1: through the roof. So I got something for you as a Wizards fan, man. I'm going to throw a monkey wrench in there for you. I think you guys should take Caleb Wilson, man.
0: Oh, no. Is this a Josh Graham plant? Were you sent by the candidate of Kakalaki?
1: Nah, man, nah. Actually, but like I said, I'm from Atlanta, so you know he's from Atlanta, too, so that's kind of our connection.
0: Yeah, okay.
1: But here's my thing. So I think as far as Utah, right, like I know everybody thinks A.J. is the best pick for Utah, but I was just thinking if they got Ace Bailey last year, aren't him and A.J. kind of the same player? So I'm not really kind of
0: – I think in this league, Steve, you can never have too many skilled big wings, and you can slide those two next to each other at the two guard and the three guard and rock out.
1: Gotcha.
0: But here's the thing on Caleb Wilson. So real quick, and I'll let you continue because I think it's fascinating that you brought him up. I just wanted to give Josh a hard time. Draymond Green came out today and said that if he was the general manager of the Wizards, he'd take Caleb Wilson too. So I think it's very fascinating that he's starting to get some love. His defensive upside and the two-way upside that he has, I think, is special. He weighed in a little bit light today, which I didn't love.
1: But here's the thing. Of course, you know, with the young guys, they can always put on pounds. Like, it may take a few years, but I think that can be, like I say, that's a small tweak. But, like, I just think, I'm assuming, like I say, that you guys are going to keep AD. But if you kind of plug him in with, what's the young guy from Texas name? The guy from
0: Trey Johnson.
1: Yeah. Trey Johnson and Sarr and just Caleb kind of just, I think that would be a tough
0: The big
1: roster.
0: Question for Caleb, and I haven't seen, I don't know what drills he participated in today, but I want to see how he participates in the moving three-point shot, the standing three-point shot. The big question with Caleb Wilson right now is his offensive game. We know he can finish around the rim, and he's a superb athlete, and I appreciate the call. The bigger question is, can he create off the bounce? Is he a guy that can stretch the floor for you? His defense is out of this world. Like, if you just look at – if you search Caleb Wilson highlights from this past year, it's him putting shots off the glass all season long. So, on that end of the floor, I think he's a special prospect. The question is, can you get him to develop offensively? 310-840-4910 is the number. Bill is in Massachusetts wanting to chime in. What's going on, Bill?
2: Hey, how you doing? You know, they got two guys, you know, as they picked up. You know, I was looking at Cameron Bruza. You know, he's a guy who can help spread and pass the ball and, you know, dish it around. You need somebody on that team if you're going to rebuild it, you know, that's going to take leadership role.

0: You want to draft a leader with the number one overall pick, huh?
1: Well, to fill that role for now. You know, I mean, you got to have somebody there. If they're all going to build together, you need somebody to handle that ball.
0: Bill, I don't care if A.J. DeBonta and Darren Peterson couldn't get 10-year-olds to line up in a single file line. Their leadership qualities, I can give a rat's ass about it. The Wizards need somebody that can come in there and potentially score 25 to 30 points per night, and that is not Cameron Boozer.
1: All right.
0: Okay. I appreciate the call, brother. I mean, look. Y'all call in. I appreciate the love. I'm going to tell it to you how a T.I. is. Anybody advocating for Cam Boozer to go number one overall, just say that you don't care about the Wizards. Just say that you want to see my franchise fail. That's all you had to say. Talk about Cam Boozer as the number one pick. Here's what I'll say, though, about Cam Boozer. After today's measurables at the scouting combine, he's got an extra feather in his cap compared to Caleb Wilson. Cam Boozer weighed in today at 253 pounds. Muscle. Man body. Our guy Jonathan Gavone put out some comps of for Cam Boozer here. And I thought it was fascinating because when it comes to Boozer, the big question is, how is he going to translate to the next level? Some people, based off of the way he measured in today without shoes on, he's got the measurables of a small ball five in the NBA. 6'8 with no socks, 253, 7'1.5 wingspan, 9 foot standing reach. Al Horford at the combine measured in at 6'8 with no socks, 246, 7'1 standing reach. 7'1 wingspan, 8'11 standing reach. Derek Queen, last year, 6'9, no socks, 248, 7 foot wingspan, 9'1 standing reach. Julius Randle, 6'8, 250, 7 foot wingspan, 8'9 standing reach. So Cam Boozer, those are examples of small ball fives in today's NBA, guys that can stretch the floor and hold their own in terms of banging and bumping on the glass. Today's measurables for Cam Boozer was a major plus, especially, I'll be honest with you, standing next to him out in D.C., I didn't think he was 6'8". If he's 6'8", then I'm 6'3", damn it. And I'm changing my Facebook dating profile. I'm changing my Hinge profile. If Cameron Boozer is 6'8", no shoes, damn it, I got to be pushed to 6'3". But in reality, I'm interested in Cameron Boozer, man, especially if he's got to play the five. If that's what he's going to be in the NBA, I think he projects a lot better. I thought based off of his size, he would be forced to be a wing. I don't think he's got the first step quickness or the ball handling ability to consistently be able to live and win out there, on the perimeter. So we'll see ultimately what happens. NBA draft coming up in June. The Wizards holding the number one overall pick. The Hawks are a team that ultimately got screwed in the draft lottery. Eric wanting to chime in on the Hawks pick. E, what up, brother? How you doing?
2: Hey, how's it going, Linnell? First time caller. How's it going?
0: Going swell, brother. I appreciate you chiming in, man.
2: Alrighty. So, yes, I am a Hawks fan. No surprise there. I do want to give props, though, to your Wizards. Congratulations on this
0: Thank
2: season.
0: You.
2: It's not that bad. Like, quite frankly, you guys had some moves. Although, I'll give my little quick prediction on the Wizards, and then I'll give you my question that I want to give you because I'm perplexed as heck tonight. I see you guys trying to put a package deal for Trae Young and AD to go to Boston for Jaylen Brown. I really see that. And then you guys picking up, like, Peterson or point guard and just roll with it and see what happens. I just don't see AD and Trey staying in there. They're just poison pills, man.
0: That is so toxic. Fascinating. Now, financially,
2: I've known Trey for 8 years, not 8 years, but a good at least 5 years now. It's not fun when he's on your team, man. I'm sorry to say it. It's not fun.
0: When you say Trey Young, do you know whether he's like a Reposado or Blanco? Like, do you know him that well? Or do you just know him as a bastard?
2: No. I'm a hardcore Hawks.

0: fan. I have never met him personally, but look, he's a ball hawk. And yeah, he has good assists, fine, but not in clutch situations.
1: I think the Wizards are going to need him to be a traditional point guard if it's going to work here. I appreciate the call, brother. We're up against the clock.
0: It's not going
1: to
0: happen.
1: That's fascinating, Denton. Could you imagine? So financially, there's no chance in hell that it would work.
2: That trade is an objectively awful trade.
1: So say Derek White's contract becomes a part of it to make the numbers work. Jaylen Brown for AD and Trae Young? I just don't know.
2: That
1: makes no sense for Boston still.
2: Not a good trade.
1: Not a good trade at all. I got intrigued as a Wizards fan for a hot second just for the idea of potentially fleecing the Boston Celtics. We'll keep you up to speed. Oh, it actually pains me to say this. We'll keep you up to speed on Lakers and Thunder as we roll throughout the midnight hour here on the East Coast. Fresh installment of Westwood One Sports Night with the youngest in Charles and Owell again. When we come back, Victor Wembanyama ejected yesterday. You won't believe what his coach had to say about the ejection. That's next.
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0: What up, good folks? 1-1-1 Sports Night continues. As we take you coast to coast, bring you the latest and greatest in the world of sports. Ring the alarm, folks. Ring the alarm. There is a pulse in Los Angeles. Don't look now, but as we get ready for the final frame, the old Los Angeles Lakers, after outscoring the Thunder 39-31 in the third quarter, they hold a four-point lead as we enter the fourth quarter. Austin Reeves, the high man, with 22 points. But the story, if I'm being frank, I called the Lakers' 1-2 punch at center the worst in the NBA. And if I was like 6'7", 6'8", I could probably go steal some good minutes for the Lakers. Jackson Hayes and DeAndre Ayton have been awful all season long. But tonight, Jackson Hayes, the 7-foot light-skinned man that cosplays an NBA center, he has decided to show up and play basketball. He's got 16 points off of the bench, altering shots at the rim. He's got 3 offensive rebounds, so getting it done in more than one way. Hopefully, if you're a Lakers fan, hopefully he can continue that and help the Lakers close this one out. SGA having his best game of the series, 26 points on 9 of 18 shooting. He's got 7 helpers with just 2 turnovers. The Lakers, I say it all the time, you can't fake desperation in pro sports. The Lakers are clearly the more desperate team tonight, and they're showing it right now as they continue to ratchet up the effort going in to the fourth quarter. Jason is in Illinois wanting to check in. Jason, what's going on, brother?
1: What's up? What's going on, man?
0: How are you?
1: No, I was just with what you were talking about with the Lakers.
0: Yeah.
1: With what you were talking about there, Lakers don't even deserve to be in this series with OKC. If Houston wouldn't have made that trade and got fleeced out with Kevin Durant ruined Houston's any chance of their dynasty. Lakers should not be here. That's why they're getting almost. That's why they're going to get swept. Where SGA's having the worst series probably of his career, and they're about to get swept.
0: You're not totally wrong. He turned it on tonight, though. SGA playing his face off. Are you a Rockets
1: one
0: fan?
1: Game, he's got 26 tonight, but he's been playing awful, and they're still it's 3-0.
0: He has. Are you a Rockets fan?
1: Oh no, I'm not a Rockets fan. I'm unfortunately a Celtics fan.
0: Ah, that's tough. Well, your team, obviously.
1: Yeah, that's tough.
0: Going through a transition period at the moment. Real quick, before we let you run, what did you think of the trade that the last caller proposed? Did you hear that?
1: I don't know what he was on. There's no way. There's no way for that to even happen with the salary cap.
0: The contracts wouldn't work, yeah.
1: Yeah, and the fact unless that AD and Trae Young's age, nah.
0: Yeah. Well, look. Trae Young's only 28 years old. I don't want people to, like, misconstrue that. He's not that
1: right,
0: old.
1: But, like, you know.
0: AD is only 32.
1: Right, but JB is, how old is JB?
0: 29, 28, so yeah.
1: 28, and how old is Derek White?
0: For sure. Your point is well taken. I
1: 31.
0: I totally get it, trust me. As a Wizards fan, I wouldn't have had a problem with it, but clearly.
1: Yeah, exactly. JB and.
0: I appreciate the call as always, brother. 310-840-4910. Let's get into this. First and foremost, real quick, like, we're going to talk about the Lakers a lot more coming up on tomorrow night's show, but damn, it's almost like we got to rip up the rundown and get into them tonight. Impressed by this performance. I am. No matter what happens in this series, though, and we know the Lakers are going to get sent packing at some point. This is probably so immature of me. How can Anthony Edwards play through his injury, but Luka can't play through his?

Anthony Edwards looked like he was about to break his leg. Looked like he was about to Kevin Ware himself. Looked like he almost tore his ACL. Yet he's able to play, but Luka's not. I told you I was going to be immature. As I snap my finger, the immaturity goes away. Back to your regularly scheduled programming. That's just me being petty. But in reality, like when you talk about the future of the LA Lakers, rough, people, rough. You got to make a decision. Got to make a decision, excuse me, on Austin Reeves. He's got a $14 million player option that more times than not he's going to opt out of and then go get overpaid by somebody in free agency. If you're Rob Pelinka and company, if you've got a pulse, if you got a brain, do not pay Austin Reeves big time money. You can't. LeBron's an unrestricted free agent for the first time in a long time. I think he's going to continue to play. I'm curious to see where he ultimately lands up or and lands and winds up. And then there's Luka. If you're a Laker fan out there, how do you have any confidence in this organization being able to put a winning championship team around Luka Doncic, who is a star under 27 that's in the heap of his prime and is arguably a top five player in the sport? What are you going to be next year? How do you improve your roster next year? Who's going to want to come to the Lakers to play with Luka? You may not have a problem or an issue getting guys to come, but what guys are you going to get to come? And in today's day and age in the NBA, y'all know it just as well as I do. The days of building your team through free agency, the days of retooling your roster through free agency are over. Teams just simply don't do that anymore. It's either draft or trade. And the Lakers have nothing that anybody else would want outside of Luka Doncic. Lakers always have a star. It's what they're known for. It's La La Land, City of Stars. If they don't begin to draft and develop better, you're going to see history repeat itself, and they're going to go back into the abyss that they were in before LeBron James came to save them. Nobody wants to talk about it. If it wasn't for LeBron James, the Lakers would be the bottom feeders of the Western Conference. Argue with somebody you love. Hopefully that's me. If it wasn't for LeBron, the Lakers would be the bottom feeders of the Western Conference. And now that he's about to depart, it seems like once again, slowly but surely, they're going to end up in that exact same spot. For years, right, we've been on Giannis watch. This offseason starts the clock for Luka watch. I don't think the Lakers are going to, one, be able to put a championship team around him, and then, two, I don't think they're going to be able to retain him. Tough reality. If you are a fan of the Los Angeles Lakers. But you got to live in the moment, right? Lakers doing everything they can to keep themselves alive and to keep their season alive as their season is currently on ice. And that ice is on the kitchen counter next to a burning pan. They're up 89-84. With about 8:37 left to go in regulation. We'll see if they can hold on. If they can't, it may just be LeBron James. It may just be his final game as a member of the Los Angeles Lakers. And that, as a man that's been accused of being a Bron sexual, that is interesting. 310-840-4910. We talked about the Wizards winning the NBA draft lottery. That was special. When we come back, I want to get into the top six draft prospects in the 2026 NBA draft with a fresh installment of L Super Six Pack. I'll give you my top six NBA draft prospects. Plus, we'll finally get into the ejection and the elbow heard around the world. The big fella, Victor Wembanyama, was sick of it yesterday, and he let his emotions get the best of him. The explanation by his head coach, Mitch Johnson, could make a grown man cry. That and a whole lot more comes your way next here on Westwood One Sports Night. 3

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finna get real physical on the program coming up in exactly 1 hour. Thekla gonna join the program, the AEW Women's World Champ. She's gonna sit down with myself and the super producer Dent Day, talking about her upcoming match in which she's gonna put that belt on the line. First time getting the chance to interview a pro wrestler, so I'm super duper geeked up and excited for that. I'm also excited that the Lakers may be having their season extended by just a game. They are deadlocked right now with the Oklahoma City Thunder, 92 apiece with 6:34 left to go in regulation. SGA starting to, you know, heat up even more here. He's got 28 on 50% shooting. AJ Mitchell, brother, I don't, the pride of Santa Barbara, second round pick of the New York Knicks. Here over the past couple games, it's been his coming out party. Here in this series, it's really been his coming out party. 18 in game one, 20 in game two. He's got 24 tonight to go along with three steals and 10 assists. So shout out to A.J. Mitchell getting it done, filling in for Jalen Williams. He has been awesome. But outside of that, man, really –

0: 2 a.m. Eastern time. Uh-oh. I'm always down to take a trip to the Charm City. Our good brother Corey in Baltimore wanting to chime in. Corey, what's going on, brother?
1: Man, salute, brother. Salute, man.
0: Salute to you. Salute to you.
1: I like listening to you in the morning, man. Sometimes you got topics, man, that makes my antenna rise, man. But this goddamn on Lakers stuff, man, this Luka Doncic, man. Never been a fan of that guy, man. Like, I don't know what they was thinking about trading for him other than trying to bring some offense there. The guy doesn't play defense. But as putting a team around him, they got to find a new general manager. Rob Pelinka is trash, bro.
0: He's horrible, Corey. He's horrible, man.
1: Trash, man. They've been on a downfall ever since my man Magic Johnson stepped down, man. That was the worst thing that woman could have let that man do. But step away from basketball for him, man. If I'm not mistaken, correct me if I'm wrong, isn't that the roster that Magic put together when they won that in the bubble?
0: In the bubble. That had Magic's fingerprints all over it. Yep.
1: Here's the thing, Corey,
0: that's been horrible. They do not draft and develop talent. Look at their draft picks over the past decade, 15 years.
1: Corey, people get mad at it, brother.
0: People get mad at it. If it wasn't for LeBron James coming to town, where the hell would the Lakers be right now?
1: You just said it already, man. They'd be at the bottom. They'd be bottom feeders, bro. They'd be bottom feeding. You know what I'm saying? They most definitely. But the last team that's working the draft, man, they need to take a bite out of OKC, man. Every year, man, they do something in the draft. I'm just curious of who they gonna let go this year to make room for the draft pick that they got this year. You know what I'm saying? So
0: they've got the number 12 overall pick, and something tells me they're gonna end up with one of the two stars from Michigan, whether it's Addie Mara or Yaxel Lendenborg. I appreciate the call as always, Corey. It's going to be fascinating to see what happens with OKC. They shouldn't be allowed to have the 12th pick, bro. Like, somebody should just literally take it from them and say, you know what, Slim, you can't have it this time around. Look at the crazy part about what OKC is doing right now. First of all, they're 8-0, or 7-0, rather, throughout this postseason, right? They're playing without their second-best player. They're playing without their set. Jalen Williams hasn't played a minute in this postseason. Yet OKC looks as dominant as ever. I'm normally not a fan of teams that just consistently win all the damn time. Everybody's in their honeymoon phase right now with OKC. It's cute. It's fun. We support it. Oh, first tanking team to ever really have it pay off. Yay. Give it two more seasons. Let them win another championship this year. They're going to start to become, you know, from the heroes of the NBA to the most hated of the NBA. I'm telling you, it's only a matter of time. 310-840-4910 is the number. Uh-oh, this is always great. Let's go back to Detroit. Pistons have had it rough over the past 72 hours. Justin calling from Detroit. What's going on, pal?
2: How you doing?
0: Doing good, man. How you doing?
2: Man, I'm doing good. I'm doing good. First time calling.
0: Appreciate you chiming in, man.
2: Man, I'm driving back from the Pistons and Cleveland game. Wasn't so good, man. Cade was being lazy. All these turnovers. These foul calls that aren't fouls. Pissed off, man. How are you feeling?
0: Dog, we opened up the show talking about Pistons and Cavs. I said after Detroit went up 2-0, I said the damn series was over. Clearly, I was wrong. What you've seen out of Donovan Mitchell and James Harden the past two games, that's really been the big issue. And I've been calling out Jalen Duren since the beginning of the postseason. I appreciate the call. I've been calling out Jalen Duren since the beginning of the postseason. Clearly, he is the guy that's not holding up his end of the bargain. And look, I know Coach Bickerstaff, every chance he gets, he gives, you know, Tobias Harris credit, right? Tobias is turned back the clock. Tobias doing what Tobias got to do. Tobias has 16 points on 17 shots tonight, guys. That's not going to cut it. No matter how you slice it, it's not going to cut it. I don't know what's up with Detroit, man. They're in a world of hurt. This series, all of a sudden, I think, is now controlled by the Cleveland

0: Cavaliers. We'll see if Cleveland can take their hot shooting on the road, something they've struggled to do all postseason long. Steve is in California wanting to chime in. Steve, what's going on, brother, man? Welcome into Westwood One Sports Night.
1: Hey, what's poppin', Linnell? You're the GOAT, man. I love man, listening to you at night.
0: Appreciate you chiming in.
1: What's up with the bro that said you raised his antenna? That was a major pause.
0: who was talking about antennas being raised up? Look, anything that you got to pause, brother, it goes right over my head.
1: Maybe in Baltimore. That was your song.
0: Oh, you can't talk about my OG Corey now. Corey a thoroughbred, man. Corey sounded like he got his Timbos laced up or his Nike boots. One of the two. Corey's blue collar, man.
1: Yeah, he's one of them. You can tell with the accent. He's a Baltimore guy. But Linnell,
0: yes,
1: am I going to be in misery? Am I going to be a miserable fan for the rest of my life regarding NBA because I'm a Sacramento Kings fan and we're drafting at 7 because we decided to win, like, 10 games at the end of the season?
0: Kings are cooked, brother. I'll be real with you. And this is why this show is a special place. Is everybody can come in and wear it on their sleeves. Yes, you're going to be a depressed sports fan for the rest of your life. I don't know a sports organization out there that has a worse outlook long-term than the Kings. What do the Kings have to be happy? Keegan Murray? What isn't Keegan Murray supposed to be the guy that we're all geeked up and excited about?
1: Yeah, I mean, Keegan's a solid role player, and they're talking about getting rid of Domantas Sabonis. We've got, you know.
0: Well, what are you going to win with Sabonis, brother? Here's my thing on Sabonis. If you can't stretch the floor in today's day and age, bro, man, what good are you?
1: We're trash, bro. I'm just going to be, you know, everywhere. It's awful, man. It's just a dark cloud over that city.
0: What made you like Sacramento? When she was born in Sactown? Why not Golden State, the Lakers, the Clippers? Why Sacramento?
1: Man, I hate the Warriors. I was born in Sacramento, and I'm a loyal, diehard Kings fan. I went to Kings-Lakers when it was Shaq and Kobe versus Chris Webber and Vlade and Biddy. So I'm a loyal, you know, thorough, loyal Sacramento Kings fan, and I'm going to ride or die with them. But, it's not good right now.
0: Let me give you a reason to be optimistic, man. I could relate to your pain as a Kings fan. I'm a Commanders fan, brother. Before Jaden Daniels got to town, we wore it on our sleeve for years. And I never thought I'd see the day where we turned it around. All it takes is one dude, man, to change the outlook of a franchise. You know that. So keep your fingers crossed. Maybe somebody good falls to Sacramento. I appreciate you chiming in, as always, my friend. 310-840-4910. I actually feel bad for that guy. Like, did you hear the pain and despair in his voice? I couldn't imagine. I was going to say, I could never relate to being a Kings fan, as I'm a Wizards fan and a Commanders fan. I'm acting different, man. I've been out to projects for a hot second, already cutting up and acting different. 310-840-4910. Denton, how are you feeling, man? We haven't checked in with the super producer yet.
2: Well, I better say, you better get some jewelry.
0: You're feeling good.
2: You're feeling all right. I mean, shout out to the Kings fan. Light the beam. They still do that? They let that one go.
0: That's a soft spot there. Speaking of jewelry, I don't know if you're familiar, Denton Day, the video that's gone viral about AJ DeBonsa, the Gunna song.
2: I thought you were going to talk about Dylan Brooks being at this OKC Los Angeles game with every chain on in the world. He got the grills, he got multiple chains, he got the diamonds on the ears.
0: It's a fire look for Dylan Brooks. I want to know what he's got on his wrist. There is this watch out there. AJ DeBonsa, as he's reciting the Gunna song, it says, "I got the AP, cost $200K.
2: You can listen to Gunna at BYU.
0: Rainbow, yeah, exactly. Audemars Piguet is what AP stands for. It's a very, very expensive watch. They're doing this collab with this brand called Swatch. And guess what, guys? AP watches, Audemars Piguet watches that are usually priced at like $200K, $300. $300 for the bust down AP. You know how many people are going to be walking around, especially here in the DMV, where people make horrible decisions when it comes to money and fashion? I once had a roommate in college. Can I just tell you how crazy things got in college? This is how we're talking about college, I don't know. Just talk about making bad financial decisions. In college, man,

0: the thing that everybody wanted to do, everybody wanted to throw five to get Domino's, right? That was the big thing. We used to have the $5.99 deal. You throw five, you get yourself a personal pizza. I never let the Domino's order be placed on my phone because I wasn't covering all the extra money because these bastards thought that they could pay $5 for a $5.99 pizza. My ass. One thing that happened one time was brother threw five on the pizza. I get a knock on my door before my 8 a.m., which I had on Tuesdays in college. And he goes, bro, can I use your toothpaste? Oh, no. What?
1: No.
0: Can you what? You mean to tell me your priorities, yo greedy ass, your priorities are that jacked up that instead of going to the local Chambers General Store, founded in 1890, instead of going down to that store and getting you some toothpaste, you decided you wanted to throw five on a pineapple and ham pizza? Do better. What was the relevancy of that? I'm going to buy AP, whether I can afford it or not.
1: About to say, I mean, if this dude AJ Devons is listening to Gunna, you think he wants to go hang out in Salt Lake City? Crumble Cookie doesn't have that much money.
0: Look, you know how, Denton, let's not act like we're oblivious. AJ Devons, when you're a man of his caliber, and I may or may not be speaking from experience, when you have the future of AJ Devons and it's written in stone that you're going to be one of them ones, I'm sure the blondes of Utah have been dropping at this kid's feet since he was a sophomore. If you don't think he had him some at-home play when he went on to campus at BYU, you tripping. I think he's going to be
1: BYU.
0: Huh?
1: You get kicked out of campus for that kind of play in a BYU. You can play basketball. You just can't do it.
0: Well, yeah. Look, who's to say he had her on campus? Who's to say he could leave campus? You think the curfew applied to DeBonsta?
1: I mean, it may or may not have applied to a former quarterback there.
0: I'm about to say, if Zach Wilson, wasn't Zach Wilson banging moms?
1: He was a Cougar hunter. That is true. We do know that about Zach Wilson.
0: You can't, BYU home of the Cougars, if I'm not mistaken. He wasn't hunting them type of cougars.
1: No, he was hunting the older women. Kind of.
0: He was trying to get his tuition paid for. Pick up what I'm putting down. He was trying to get put on somebody's insurance. Huh? Can't say I blame him. Can't say I blame him. Let's check back in to La La Land. Wow. We got a game that's coming down to the wire here. 111, 110. 32.8 seconds left to go in regulation. This is bound to get interesting here down the stretch. The Lakers just called a timeout. Chet Holmgren just dunked the basketball. It was assisted by Isaiah Hartenstein. Timeout called by J.J. Redick. What do you expect to see here, D-Day?
1: Chet Holmgren looks like the third brother of Beavis and Butthead. I know those two aren't brothers, but just for the sake of the comparison, he looks like the third version of them. The fourth quarter's been excellent, though. I mean, you want to talk about a great quarter from a shot-making perspective? This is the one game where Shai Gilgeous-Alexander has been playing like SGA, right? Yeah. Like, the Lakers have done a really decent job in games 1-3 holding him in check. He's made some really, really big shots in this fourth quarter. The Lakers should, though, Linnell, be up by four.
0: They're shooting 54%.
1: They've had a lot of blown opportunities and possessions in the last 4 minutes. Just giving the ball away, smoking layups on a fast break. I mean, simple, basic things. They should be up by at least four, and here they are with about 32 seconds down one.
0: I think if you're the Lakers or a fan of the Lakers, you got to look at it with the glass half full perspective, right? Your ability to be able to withstand a 33-point outing from SGA, I think, says a lot. You mentioned the defense that they've played on SGA. It's no different tonight. Tonight you're seeing the same coverages. They're blitzing him in the double team. They're forcing it out of his hands. I thought his decision-making tonight was a hell of a lot better.
1: He's aggressive. He's saying, hey, man, you guys are going to throw all these different looks at me. I've kind of seen them already. I don't care. I'm still going to attack. By the way, this Jared McCain kid, they swindled Philadelphia.
0: Totally fleeced them.
1: All because this dude did some TikTok dances. Are you serious? shooting the lights out. He made a couple of big shots

0: in the fourth quarter.
1: Totally fleeced him. Totally fleeced him. We'll keep you up to speed on Lakers and Thunder as we roll throughout this 1 a.m. hour. 12.2 left to go in regulation. Possession currently stands with the Oklahoma City Thunder. We'll give you the finale of Thunder and Lakers coming up. Will the Lakers be sent packing? We'll let you know next. Plus, we'll bring you a fresh installment of another Super Six Pack. My top six NBA draft prospects as we get geared up for the 2026 NBA draft. That is next.
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0: We know that the Thunder are advancing. They'll be in the Western Conference Finals. They'll await the winner of T-Wolves and Spurs. The question is now, if you're the Lakers, what is next? Did we just witness the final game of the LeBron James era in L.A.? Did we just witness the final game of LeBron in Hollywood? I think we have. I think we have, and here's why. A few of the Los Angeles Lakers, I've kind of been hitting at it here over the course of the past half hour or so. Your team can look entirely different in about a month or two from now. Free agency starts in early July, and at that point, all's fair in love and war. LeBron is an unrestricted free agent. Why on earth would he be inclined to come back to Los Angeles after they relegated him to being the third option for Austin Reeves? He got relegated for Hillbilly Kobe, damn it. How did that turn out? how did that turn out for Austin Reeves and the Lakers tonight? Final shot of the game drawn up for none other than Austin Reeves fell short. J.J. Redick, you've made a lot of smart decisions during this series. Your defensive coverage on SGA, brilliant. Your rotations, I thought, have been brilliant. Getting Rui involved, brilliant. Not having LeGoat James take the final shot? Ah! Can't win with it. Can't coach with it. I just can't do it. Have we seen LeBron play his final game as a member of the Lakers? 310-840-4910. I think we have. I think we have. The question now is, where do we go next if you're LeBron James? The question now is, where do you go next? This offseason is going to be fascinating. The NBA draft lottery is going to make this offseason very, very fascinating. Because if you're LeBron, you've come out and said, yeah, I don't want a farewell tour. But we know that he wants to continue to play. We think he wants to continue to play. The other piece is, we could just see LeBron ultimately retire and hang it up after tonight. But that's the reality facing the Los Angeles Lakers organization right now. You have no clue what LeBron James wants to accomplish, what LeBron James wants to do next. Here's the thing, right? If you're LeBron, would it make sense, and maybe I'm reaching with this, who knows? Would it make sense for LeBron to take his talents across the hall and go to the Clippers? Could that be something that we see happen coming up this offseason? We're going to talk about the Clippers and what they could possibly do with their fifth overall pick coming up here. But I just don't see a scenario. It doesn't make sense. It certainly feels like we've reached the end of the road when it comes to LeBron in L.A. And I think the trade last year, shipping out AD for Luka, kind of was the writing on the wall in terms of what was next for LeBron.
1: Do you pay any attention to Jerseygate?
0: When you say Jerseygate, you mean swapping or numbers, period?
1: No, if you look at the history of LeBron, it really started the first time he left Cleveland. There's the iconic shot of him walking in the hallway, taking the jersey off after they lost to the Celtics. And we're like, uh-oh, he might be... He took that off with a little bit of a flair there. He might be leaving. And if my memory serves correct, when he left Miami, walking down the hallway, takes the jersey off in the hallway, leaves Miami. LeBron James did not take his jersey off in the hallway tonight. So I don't know, maybe that's his, it's like Groundhog Day. If he sees his shadow, you get winner. If he keeps his jersey on, he might be staying.
0: Jerseygate. I don't know, man. I hate all of the banter surrounding LeBron, the negative banter is what I would say. I hate people criticizing him for joining Miami. I hate people calling him a homie hopper, a team hopper. I hate it. In this scenario, I think everyone out there, if he does choose to leave LA, I think this would have to be the decision that is, you know, of all his decisions, the decision to leave LA should be universally understood. Everybody should understand

0: why he would want to get out of L.A. What's there for him in L.A.? What's there for him in L.A.? This is where the rest of the postseason becomes fascinating. Does he join the Boston Celtics? Does he go from Los Angeles to Boston? Anything's on the table for LeBron right now because he's an unrestricted free agent. Is a return to Miami something that happens? If they're able to get Giannis Antetokounmpo, does he decide to go back to South Beach? If the Cavaliers somehow, some way, are unable to get over the hump here in this series, does he go back to Cleveland? The possibilities are limitless. The other piece of it is this. We're talking about potential destinations for LeBron. We're talking about places we want to see him play next. Is he going to play next year at all? 310-840-4910 is the number. Is he going to play at all next year? Is this the final game? Was this the final game of LeBron James' career? 310-840-4910. I for damn sure don't think it's his final game. I know it's a possibility. I know it's something that could happen. I know he's going to take some time to decide. We're going to have post-game audio for you coming up here momentarily because we know he's going to speak to the pool of reporters and he's going to, you know, inevitably be asked, hey, Bron, is this it for you? I know he's not going to give us an answer tonight. I can tell you, I'm enough of a Bron sexual to know that LeBron's going to tell you, yeah, want some more time to think this over with Savannah. I want to talk to Bronny. I want to talk to Bryce. I want to talk to Zuri. We'll talk to my family, we'll talk to my mom, and make a decision that's best for me and my family. That's what you're going to hear from LeBron tonight. We've been here before, though, with LeBron. This has kind of been the saga of the past several years with him. But this time, it's different because for the first time in a long time, guys, LeBron's got all the power. LeBron is in total control of what happens next. Whether that's retiring, whether that's returning to the Lakers, or whether that's going and playing for another organization. Everything is a possibility right now for LeBron James. Everything, to me, is on the cutting room floor right now with LeBron. The question is, what decision is he ultimately going to make? 310-840-4910. I'll draw my line in the sand before we get to the calls here. I don't think he's going to retire, first and foremost. I do not see him retiring. I don't see him returning to Los Angeles either. Where does he play next? I'll give you three teams. I think Golden State is a very, very realistic possibility. I think the Cleveland Cavaliers is a very, very realistic possibility. And I also think the Los Angeles Clippers is a very, very realistic possibility. Clippers, Warriors, Cavs. Three teams, to me, that should be on LeBron watch. 310-840-4910. Lakers officially swept by the Oklahoma City Thunder. Did we witness the final game of LeBron James's career? And if we didn't, where does he play next? As he is slated to be an unrestricted free agent. Let's go to Barry in Dayton, wanting to check in. Barry, what's going on, brother? Welcome in to Westwood One Sports Night.
1: Thank you. I've been following you since the beginning of your broadcast on here. You know, at first I thought you were a little brash. And then one night you stated your age was, I believe, 26, right?
0: 28,
1: okay. And then I thought, well, he's a pretty intelligent young man for that age, doing what he's doing. So,
0: well, thank you, my friend.
1: The more I listen to you, you're nailing it. You got a long career in this, son. So let me get on about LeBron now. I live in Ohio, and you know LeBron's from Akron, and look, sure. Ohioans love LeBron, and LeBron loves Ohio. Northern Ohio, actually all of Ohio, but Northern Ohio, he's like, you know what he's like. So the Cavaliers

0: can you imagine a front line with Alan Mobley and LeBron, and then, you know, you can maybe drop Harden's contract to help with the cap, and you can bring in somebody to play along Mitchell. But as you said, I never thought about that. What you were talking about, Golden State with Curry and
1: Jimmy Butler, Porzingis, Al Horford. That could be a very interesting group if he chooses to ultimately go there.
0: I think they would be a favorite, one of the favorites out west.
1: I'll be honest, Barry, I know you're from Dayton and you're trying to rep it for Ohio. The Cavs are the team that I think he's least likely to go to. Of the three teams that I just listed. Not to burst your bubble here or anything, pal. Mm-hmm. I think the Cavs are the least likely team. I appreciate the call, though, man. 310-840-4910. I'm fascinated by it all. Can I be honest? I get nervous whenever this happens. And I get annoyed as well because this is going to be the A-block topic on pretty much every sports talk show tomorrow. What is next for LeBron James? And I think no matter what LeBron chooses to do, as I said last week when this series first got underway out in OKC, there is nothing LeBron can do here at this juncture of his career that would impact his legacy negatively. No matter where he chooses to go, no matter how this plays out, hell, even if he decides to call it a career tonight, there's nothing he can do at this juncture of his career that should negatively impact his legacy. A legacy in which I think is, you know, got him to be the greatest basketball player of all time. And I'll take it a step further. The longevity, the impact on community, the role model that he is, arguably the greatest athlete of all time. 310-840-4910 is the number here on Westwood One Sports. Now let's go to James out in San Diego wanting to check in. James, good evening to you, brother. What you got for us, man?
2: Good evening. Just speaking on what I heard, I don't buy that he would ever go to the Clippers. I think LeBron's a showman. Rightfully so, he's one of, if not the greatest. But I think that him going to the Clippers, out of everyone, the little brother in Los Angeles would be underwhelming. What do they have there? But
1: wouldn't it be a way to stick it to the Lakers? Wouldn't it be a way to pot him down for me real quick, Oliver? Let me make the case here. And I appreciate the call. Let me make the case for the Los Angeles Clippers. First and foremost, the relationship that LeBron James and Ty Lue have is uber strong. So that, to me, is a big part of why I could see that happening. And I don't think LeBron is very happy with Rob Pelinka and the powers that be in Los Angeles with the Lakers. They totally blindsided him in Clutch Sports with the decision to move Anthony Davis in the middle of the night for Luka Doncic. I think LeBron, that was the Lakers taking back control of their organization. And I don't think that decision made LeBron very happy. So how could LeBron stick it to the Lakers? What better way could you stick it to LA by going across the hall and giving your services to the team that you share a building with? Or used to, rather, share a building with. Wouldn't that be a damn good way to stick it to the Los Angeles Lakers? And look, I look at Cleveland as a long shot. Hell, I even think that situation in L.A. with the Clippers may be a long shot. I think the most likely scenario was Golden State. We have heard rumblings each of the past two trade deadlines about those two organizations being on the phone with one another to try and work out a LeBron deal. They've had the talks already. Question is, are they going to follow through? Where does LeBron James play next? And was tonight the final game of his illustrious career? Your call's next.
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Are my eyes red? Am I teary-eyed? I'm getting emotional here as I think about the possibility that we just watched the final game of LeBron James' career. Lakers fall at the hands of the Oklahoma City Thunder, officially being swept. Season's now over for LeBron and the Lakers. And the question is now, what do they do next? 115-110 was the final. They could not survive the best performance from SGA of this entire series. 35 points, 8 assists, getting to his spots, whatever he wanted to, rising over defenders, knocking down jumpers. Defense was excellent. Thought he handled the pressure and the double team much better tonight. Didn't let him get sped up. It was a masterclass performance tonight from SGA, and it really looked like a guy that was, you know, deserving of winning the league MVP. The headline, though, coming out of this one is, what is next for LeBron James and the Lakers? Austin Reeves has got a $14 million player option. He's more than likely going to opt out of that in favor of a big deal coming up here this offseason. And then LeBron James, for the first time in a long time, a unrestricted free agent. Going to have all the power to do whatever he wants, whether that's stay in Los Angeles, retire, or take his talent somewhere else. The ball officially in the King's court. Big question is, what is he going to do with it? What do you think he's going to do with it? 310-840-4910. Has LeBron James played his final game as a member of the Los Angeles Lakers? Or do you think LeBron James is just going to retire as a whole? 310-840-4910. I can't think of an NBA without LeBron. And my OGs out there, you can probably relate to this. Even though Jordan tugged on y'all heartstrings like y'all were a bunch of pansies, retiring, unretiring. How did it feel? How did it feel when Michael Jordan finally decided to hang it up? I genuinely cannot see an NBA world where LeBron James isn't playing basketball. I can't see an NBA world where LeBron is no longer a part of the thing, man. Yeah, I know how I feel about the King. Not only do I think he's the greatest basketball player of all time, when you take into consideration the longevity, when you take into consideration his accomplishments off the floor and the type of man, husband, father that he is, I think there's an argument to be made that he's the greatest athlete of all time. Will we see LeBron James don a NBA uniform ever again? 310-840-4910.

0: And if you do think he's going to play again, where do you think he plays next? Let's keep it out in California. Let's not do that, actually. Let's go to Boston, where Tim is chiming in. Tim, is LeBron coming to the Celtics?
1: He is coming to the Celtics to complete the rotation.
0: There we go.
1: He's going to finish with where Russell played and these guys. And he has, put it this way, Golden State has got Al Horford and they got Porzingis. And they got an old Curry, and they're just decrepit. They, even if they get one player, they got, you know, we got protection for them. We got a good team. We just didn't pay attention to the ball this year. They just took things for granted. They'll be hungry, and they got a good. They got Tatum, and they got.
0: Here's the thing though about the Celtics, real quick, man. They gotta change their identity, man. You can't continue to live and die by the 3-point line, brother. You know you can't.
1: They're going to change, believe me. It's going to change.
0: It would be very, I'll be real. LeBron is, and I appreciate the call, brother. LeBron is a guy that is never shied away from the theatrics, so to speak. Boy, would it be something if he finished his career with the Celtics. You think about all the great rivalry series that we saw between Miami and Boston during LeBron's time with the Heat. How about finishing your career playing for the Lakers and then putting a bow on it with the Boston Celtics? Wouldn't that be something? Brandon is in Chicago. Is LeBron going to try and chase the ghost of Michael Jordan? Welcome into Westwood One Sports Night.
2: Yo, what's good, L-Dub? Thanks for taking my call, man.
0: Appreciate you.
2: I want to get to LeBron stuff, but real quick, I just wanted to say, man, A.J. Mitchell, man, it looks like OKC hit on another one. And if we get a Brunson versus Mitchell, both lefties, I think he kind of models his game after Brunson, man. That'd be a good matchup if we get that in the finals.
0: I'd be intrigued by it, man.
2: But going to LeBron, man, I can't believe I'm even saying this, man. But what would it be if LeBron finished his career where the actual GOAT played here in Chicago? We got $54 million in cap space. We got 2 first-round picks. We got a number 4 pick that's probably going to be either, like, you know, Cam Boozer or if Darren Peterson slides, you know. But I kind of want
0: to see him. Let me just tell you this so you don't get your hopes up. There ain't no way in hell Darren Peterson slides to number 4.
2: All right, then we'll take Caleb Wilson or Cam Boozer.
0: It's a good consolation prize.
2: Right? Isn't that a great consolation prize? And then guess what? We got the 15th pick. So we'll stack Yaxel Lendeberg with that too. Or Adai Mera, you know. And then we have 2 second-round picks as well. So, I mean, we can flip this real quick. And if he wants to boost his, you know, profile, you know, he could come out with a new shoe. And, I mean, that would just put the NBA on notice if
0: Bulls fans are so desperate. Bulls fans are so desperate. I appreciate the call. Bulls fans are so desperate. They're thinking about a marketing ploy and what LeBron can do off the floor in Chicago, man. Bulls fans, I love you guys. That is what you call optimism, baby. And look, as a Wizards fan, as a Commanders fan, me and a super producer, Denton Day, we can surely relate. 310-840-4910 is the number here. We were efforting to take a trip out to Crypto.com Arena. Our friend of the program, Law Murray, told me, hey, man, tonight maybe not a good night. They're going to be up to their neck in exit interviews as he tries to get to the bottom of what we're talking about now. LeBron James and the Lakers officially swept by the Oklahoma City Thunder. We're going to have a conversation about the Thunder and where they rank amongst the dynasties of all time if they're able to finish this run with a championship. But ain't no shame to going down to OKC, in my opinion, if you're the Lakers. The big question is now, what is next for both the Lakers, excuse me, and LeBron James? Unrestricted free agent for the first time in a long time. Is LeBron, first and foremost, do you think he continues his playing career? 310-840-4910. And then if he does, do you think it's in Los Angeles with the Lakers? Or is it potentially in Golden State with the Warriors? Jim is in New Hampshire. Jim,

0: You got 30 seconds, brother.
1: No, I'm in Cleveland, Linda.
0: Right, you're in Cleveland. I appreciate it. You got 30 seconds, though. Whether you're in Cleveland, okay. Jablip, you got 30 seconds.
1: LeBron's coming to Cleveland. It only makes sense. He already came back once with a storybook year. He's got roots around here, and I hope we get him.
0: I hope that you're not too disappointed when he chooses not to come to Cleveland. I appreciate the call. 310-840-4910 is the number. We're going to have AEW Women's Champ Tekla join the program coming up in the 2 o'clock hour. We'll continue to take your calls on the future of one LeBron James. The Lakers officially set to Cancun after the Thunder sweep them 4-0. The final hour, power, is next.
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Final hour of power coming right at you. You're on Westwood One Sports Night. Whitney Young is in charge. And Earl Willingham taking you coast to coast. As we keep you up to speed with the latest on the association, we just had the Western Conference semis go final. The Oklahoma City Thunder going back to the finals for the second consecutive years. They knock off the Lakers 115-110. Shai Gilgeous-Alexander deep in his bag like he was searching for fries at the bottom. Had the vintage SGA performance that we've been waiting for, you know, in this Western Conference semis. I credit J.J. Redick. I credit the Lakers staff for the game plan that they have put together on Shai throughout the course of this series. They're blitzing him. They're double-teaming him, speeding him up, not letting him play at his tempo. And in the first three games, it led to a high volume of turnovers and just really not the efficient scoring nature that we're used to from SGA. Tonight, he had the answers to the test. 35 points, 11-22 shooting, got to the charity stripe 15 times, had eight helpers as well as the Thunder win 115-110. A.J. Mitchell, the Robin to SGA's Batman tonight. His stellar postseason continues. 28 points on 12 of 19 shooting, 4 assists, 4 steals for the second round pick out of UC Santa Barbara. The story, though, LeBron James and the Lakers sent packing. They're going to Cancun after getting swept. Is LeBron, when LeBron leaves Cancun, so to speak, is he leaving it to go to another NBA training camp, or is he leaving it to call it a career? That's the question at 310-840-4910. Will LeBron James retire, or will he continue to chase greatness here after being bounced by the LA Lakers? Excuse me, after being bounced by the Oklahoma City Thunder. He is an unrestricted free agent for the first time in a long time. We got a little bit of thoughts on the future of LeBron James when J.J. Redick, the head coach of

0: JJ Redick didn't give us much there. I didn't expect him to give us much there. But the reality is, for the next month or so, up until the start of free agency, that is going to be the topic of conversation. We're still awaiting word from LeBron James. As we know, he is set to speak. His exit interview is currently happening right now at Crypto.com Arena. A bunch of different reporters in that locker room trying to get to the bottom of what it is and what it ain't when it comes to the future of LeBron and the LA Lakers. It's not just about LeBron's future either. I don't want to just make it seem like that, like LeBron's the only thing we care about. It's the main story, but the future of this Lakers franchise is very much up in the air as well when it comes to what do you do with Austin Reeves, and then can you ink Luka Doncic to a massive long-term extension? And if you feel like you can't, do you tear it all the way down to the studs coming up this offseason? If you're the Lakers, and I didn't even think about this possibility, the Lakers never, they got to have a star in La La Land. That's just the way that it goes. I'm curious about the future of LeBron. I'm just as curious about the future of one Luka Doncic. 310-840-4910. We're going to get into Pistons and Cavs game number four coming up here, but I want to run through the rest of these calls. Jim is in New Hampshire checking in. Jimbo, what's going on, brother, man?
1: Hey, Linnell, man. And let me just start off by saying you put the B in best. And I can't believe your age with your knowledge of sports because, I mean, I grew up watching Larry Bird. And I cried when he retired, so I know how you feel with LeBron. But LeBron is not going to retire. He is going to Boston, and he's going to shimmy up another banner between all the other ones that hang up there. And LeBron's going to go on his first duck boat ride. He's going to ride with those guys.
0: Jim,
1: they're going to put a deal together,
0: Jim,
1: and get out of Bayou.
0: What's up with you? And you, my man, Jim. Those folks out there in Boston, in New Hampshire, in Massachusetts, are y'all delusional? There's no way. LeBron's got too much pride. He's got too much pride to take his talent to Boston. They don't have any money.
1: He's part owner of the Red Sox.
0: Do you think he's going to sign for the vet minimum? That'd be the only way that the Boston Celtics could strike a deal for LeBron James. I appreciate the call. Their salary cap is tied up between three guys: Jaylen Brown, Jason Tatum, and Derrick White. Brown and Tatum combined for $116 million. And then I think Derrick White still got $76 million, guaranteed, left on the deal.
2: Serious question. This is going to sound like a joke. It's not a joke.
0: I'm about to say, hold on. Anytime you preface it with serious question.
2: I just had to. Do you think that Jason Tatum would actually want to play with LeBron? Didn't go too well in the Olympics. Don't know if you've heard. Wasn't very happy. Did kind of a bit of a media tour about his displeasure about not playing because this old dude, LeBron James, was taking up all the minutes. Obviously, there's more space on the floor when it's just you, right, Jaylen Brown, and Derrick White as of the moment. But do you think he wants to play with LeBron James? I got to figure that they would at least ask him.
0: Look, I'm not sure that anyone in Boston would have an issue with adding LeBron. I just go back to what I said. The books, they would have to do some, Denton, you can appreciate this. They would have to do some Dan Snyder level book cooking to make LeBron James work in Boston. They would have to really do some cap gymnastics, so to speak, to make this work.
2: Are they willing to do it is the question. Not the idea of LeBron playing in Boston is a lot sexier than the execution of LeBron playing in Boston.
0: And I'll be real, I don't want to pee off our Boston audience, but like, Celtics fans suck. They're rude. They're mean. They're nasty. They say they always have disparaging remarks about the other team's athletes. I know they're a sports town and whatnot, and Boston, and their lazy-ass accent. Mark Wahlberg is the best thing about Boston, if I'm being honest. Is he even from Boston, or does he just pretend?
2: He's not even that great anymore, 2026.

0: Yeah, what do you do? Just Google him.
1: Ted the television series, Denton Day. Ted the television series.
0: You watch Ted the television series?
1: Yes! Denton, you would love it, bro. I'm telling you, it's right up your alley. It would tickle the hell out of your fancy.
0: I'll add it to the list. I don't know that I'll get there. I don't see that working. I have better options. You've listed better options. There are better options for LeBron than playing in Boston.
1: The one that I'm most intrigued by is Golden State. Him and Draymond are BFFs. I can see him taking a pay cut of some sort to play with Draymond and Steph. Think about it. Arguably the two greatest players of this generation, LeBron and Steph Curry. The Magic and Bird of this generation. Teaming up, joining forces, out in Golden State, LeBron wouldn't have to uproot the fam bam. He'd be ready to roll. He'd be ready to roll. That's my ideal destination for LeBron James. What say you at 310-840-4910? We'll wrap up the calls with Marty in Dallas wanting to check in. Marty Mar, what's going on, brother? Hey. Welcome into Westwood One Sports.
2: Hello?
1: Marty, what's going on, man?
2: Oh, yeah. I just wanted to ask you if you think that Vonnie will be involved. Will he go wherever they try to get LeBron? I wonder if he'll say, hey, you got to bring Vonnie, too.
1: I think that's fascinating. I appreciate the call, Marty. The Bronny part of this is fascinating as well. I don't think LeBron's... As much as you all make him out to be a total jackass, I don't think that he would force Bronny out of L.A. I think Bronny's got a good situation there in L.A., especially if they bottom out and begin to suck. He's going to have more of an opportunity to get on the floor and prove his worth. So I think LeBron leaving and the Lakers tearing it down to the studs may be the best thing to happen for him. Would that be crazy? Do you see LeBron really flexing the muscle that hard to where he's like, Bronny, come here?
0: No, I don't think so.
1: I don't either.
0: I mean, that would kind of fly back in his face. Not that he really cares, but it would fly back in his face of the way that he kind of handled some of the things. He tried to play it off as like it wasn't totally me, which I don't know that I fully buy, but he also hooped. Bronny did in the G League.
1: He did. He played really, really well.
0: So I give you the team that I think he's going to land in.
1: Uh-oh.
0: If it's not Golden State, if it's not Los Angeles,
1: who is?
0: I think he's going to Dallas.
1: Damn it. Denton.
0: Reunite with Kyrie.
1: Shout out to you.
0: With Cooper Flagg, you can convince Klay Thompson for potentially another year. So you have four guys right there.
1: How did I not think about Dallas? Yes,
0: there's rumors that he was going to get traded there during the season, and then they kind of fell apart. That was when Anthony Davis was there, so there was a little bit more incentive. But
1: no, him and Kyrie are like a sock and a shoe, peanut butter and jelly.
0: And then getting to hang out with Cooper Flagg for a year. I mean, imagine the amount of things that he would learn from LeBron James a year. Like, are you serious? I would send him a blank check if I was Dallas, especially if he hits the open market.
1: And that's the reality of the situation. And that's why this time around is a lot more fascinating when it comes to LeBron James and where he could play next. The ball is 110% in his court. LeBron James is currently at the podium along with Luka Doncic. We'll let you hear from both of those two guys coming up here momentarily as we continue to discuss what is next for King James as the Lakers bounced 115-110, swept by Shai Gilgeous-Alexander in the Oklahoma City Thunder. James is in South Carolina wanting to chime in. James, what's going on, brother? Welcome in to Westwood One Sports.
3: What's going on with y'all, fellas?
1: What's going on, brother? How are you?
3: Look, LeBron's good for his age, but it's time.
1: You think it's time for him to hang it up?
3: Yeah, man. He's always jumping around from team to team.
1: Are you just a LeBron hater? You strike me as a LeBron hater.
3: Yeah, I'm just a Lakers hater altogether.
1: Say goodbye. We appreciate the call. We're trying to be objective here tonight, people. I get it, though. Every call that we've taken here tonight, no one suggested him hanging it up or retiring, but that guy did.
0: It's also worth noting the narrative of him jumping from team to team. He's only played for three teams, and he's played for the Lakers for eight consecutive years.

0: years, which is longer than you played anywhere else consecutively. He's played more total years in Cleveland.
1: We're going to let you hear from LeBron coming up momentarily. I do want to rewind to the first half of tonight's doubleheader in the Eastern Conference semis. The Cleveland Cavaliers, something about playing at home really, really makes Donovan Mitchell in Cleveland play their best basketball. They won their second consecutive game, tying this series up at two games apiece, 112-103. Once again, you saw the defense of Cleveland really bother the Detroit Pistons. What do you mean the defense of Cleveland? Linnell, Detroit shot 51% from the field. Yes, they did. But the Cleveland Cavaliers, their ability to force Detroit into 18 turnovers was the difference in this one. Cade Cunningham, 5 more turnovers tonight. He leads the NBA playoffs in turnovers to this point. Talking about Cade Cunningham. So as great as he's been, you know, controlling the tempo of the game and dictating pace these last two games, and really throughout the course of this postseason, when he has been double-teamed, when he has been blitzed, the decision-making has not been consistent. You saw it once again here tonight. And I got to give credit where credit is due. We sat here on this program. You all called in and beat him over the head verbally. James Harden, in the way that he has played over the past two games, he went 110%, deserves his flowers, and deserves credit. James Harden, coming out of game number two, I viewed him as borderline unplayable over the weekend, Saturday, in game number three. 19 points. Tonight, 24 points. The big difference, though, 3 turnovers in game three, just 2 turnovers tonight. It looks like the James Harden of old, right? Picking his spots, getting downhill. The more impressive piece, though, because the offense was never going to be hard to find for James. His defense and the effort that he's giving on that end of the floor, I think is commendable. And for us to dunk on him when he doesn't do it, I think he deserves his flowers when he does get it right and figure it out. The story of tonight, though, without a shadow of a doubt, the story of tonight was Donovan Mitchell. A historic performance from Donovan Mitchell tonight. It was something like 33 points in the second half. He finished with 43, 13 of 26 from the field, 13 of 15 from the charity stripe, getting whatever he wanted, getting to his shots, tween, cross, wham. The shot chart for Donovan Mitchell tonight is green all over the floor. Was getting it done on the interior. Got it done in the mid-range. Got it done from three. And for the second consecutive game, him and James Harden have willed the Cleveland Cavaliers to a victory. Those two were great, right? The way that they played in the backcourt. That was excellent. That was phenomenal. But the difference tonight for the Cleveland Cavaliers and why ultimately, you know, they were able to win this game, and really the last two games, Jared Allen and Evan Mobley have thoroughly outplayed the front court of the Detroit Pistons over the past two games. And I gave credit to Jalen Duren and Beef Stew and B-Ball Paul. They were great in the first two games. Hell, Detroit was great after the first two games. I called this series after game number two. Boy, do I look like an ass right now. I thought it was over. So I give all the credit in the world to the Cleveland Cavaliers. It's not easy to punch back in a scenario in which you got your damn lights knocked out in the first two games. Wasn't even close. The Cavs did not look like they belonged on the same floor with the Detroit Pistons in the first two games of this series. The big question for Cleveland moving forward is this. You can't play every game at home. In the shooting splits, in the performance of Cleveland at home and on the road throughout this postseason has been night and day. Has been night and day. After tonight's W, though, and I know it was at home and they still haven't proven it on the road. I get it. But after watching what they did tonight, I think it's very clear. The Cleveland Cavaliers have taken full control of the Eastern Conference semifinals. And for me, yes, James Harden was great. Yes, Donovan Mitchell was great offensively. but it's the

0: defense of the Cavs, forcing Cade Cunningham into bad turnovers, bad decisions when they're blitzing him. They're picking him up at half court, blitzing him in the double team, forcing the basketball out of his hands. And once again, my main criticism that I had about the 60-win Pistons, the one-seed Pistons, my number one criticism is coming back to bite them in the ass. They don't have a second option. Tobias Harris tonight, 16 points on 17 shot attempts. It's simply not good enough. LeBron James, the big topic of conversation right now. Tons of speculation about what is next for him in his career. This is what he had to say to the LA media postgame.
1: Well, I think you guys asked me about it, and I've answered questions. Yeah, I don't think I've come out and was like, oh, retirement is coming. I mean, what my future, I don't know, obviously. I mean, this is obviously we're still fresh from, you know, obviously losing, you know, and I don't know. I mean, I don't know what the future holds for me, obviously, as it stands right now tonight. You know, I got a lot of time. I'll sit back like I think I said it last year after we lost, I think, to Minnesota there. Go back and recalibrate with my family and talk with them and spend some time with them. And then when the time comes, I obviously, you know, you guys will know what I decide to do.
0: Can I be real? Can I make a suggestion? And I know it's going to annoy you all, but I'm here for it. I am for all the LeBron theatrics. I can see it now. He's in Golden State at the Greater Youth Boys and Girls Club of Santa Monica. The Decision 2.0. That's what I want. This decision that he's about to make, whether it's a retirement or him announcing

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1: We're joined now by the AEW Women's Champion, Tekla. She's defending her belt in a little under 2 weeks, 13 days from now. AEW Double or Nothing in New York City. Akira Shida, Chris Statlander, Jamie Hayter, all coming for your belt. How does it feel? You know, we're 2 weeks out. You're the king of the mountain, or queen, rather, of the mountain.
2: It feels great. I really cannot complain. Everything's been wonderful. And until I saw the announcement online, actually. It's not like anybody has time to tell me, right? So, either way, it feels really good to be on top of the mountain. That's for sure.
3: So you're obviously super well-traveled. Would you consider this moment and this current run that you're on like the peak of your pro wrestling career?
2: Yeah. Yeah, I think the AEW Women's World Championship is a pretty prestigious title all over wrestling, but especially in the States. So I think this is probably the peak for a lot of people. I think in a lot of people's eyes, yeah. Me personally, sure, yeah. Gold is gold, and that's the shiniest one, and it's the heaviest one, honestly, so far.
3: But say, how heavy is that thing when you're having
2: having
3: it carried around?
2: Fucking heavy.
3: I've had some replicas when I was a child of a belt, but
2: look, the replicas are a little lighter, actually.
3: Yeah.
2: For some reason, they don't like to spend that much money on the fake
3: figures.
2: Stuff, you know.
3: Figures.
2: So, but when I was handed mine the first time, I was like, ooh, damn! Like it's a little workout getting in and out of that ring with the title, you know. It's like. Heavy.
1: Well, how do you travel with it? Do you have to bring an extra suitcase for the belt?
2: Yeah, I do. I do a lot of the times. I have to get my I have to have it in my carry-on, right? I'm scared to have it like in my real bag, and then it doesn't get to where I'm going, and then I'm like, well, this is the AEW Women's Champion, but where's her fucking belt?
3: You would just have to whip everyone's ass until you found it.
2: Yeah, exactly. But that might be a lot of asses, you know. So
3: yeah,
2: sometimes
3: yeah.
2: I don't have that type of time, you know. But yeah, I'd have it in the carry-on, and the beeper goes off all the time, right? Like I go through. Last thing I remember in a hotel is just me throwing all my shit in the carry-on. Like on the other side, I'd have the belt, you know. So it's always like, hey, ma'am, we gotta look into your bag. And I'm like, oh god, it's my panties. It's first thing she's gonna be. I'm like, okay. And then on the other side is a belt, and then look, hey, who are you? You know, and it's like, I'm a champ. And they're like, oh. That's what's on. So yeah.
1: Do like regular people in the airport start to look when they pull out this big gold belt? And they're like, well, who is this person? I should probably be knowing this person.
2: Well, let me ask you, would you? you see this chick with cowboy boots and spurs on, first thing you're wondering, how did she even get through security? And then the other thing is, yeah, somebody pulls that thing on, it's twice her size. And she's like, yeah, I'm a champ. I beat people for a living, you know? So, yeah, most people, like, try to take pictures or, you know, I was like, hey, Scott, come over here. You like wrestling, right? Let me show you something. So, happens all the time. Almost miss my flight every time that happens.
1: You've been in AEW now for just about a year. By the time we hit Double or Nothing, it'll be like 4 or 5 days from the year that you debuted. Have you allowed yourself to reflect? I mean, you want to talk about climbing the mountain. You've already been champion for almost 100 days, and you've only been here for 365.
2: Damn. See, I was gonna look it up, but I wasn't sure at all how long I've been doing
1: I'm
2: this
1: the
2: already.
1: Nerd. I got you. Don't worry.
2: Thank you. No, I haven't. See, I have had time to reflect, but it all happens just like that, you know. I can't really ever sit down and smell the roses, you know what I mean? It's like, and I'm still baffled sometimes, like, damn, I've been here less than a year and I'm already on top, you know, which can be kind of scary because just imagine, I'm not saying it might happen, but just imagine I don't hold it anymore. You know, where the do I go from there? You know what I mean? It's kind of like I'm already on top of everything, you know, going having to go down, that's some scary shit. So we'll see what happens, but

0: From for now, yeah, I still can't really, feel it. I don't feel it yet. I have, but for what I can tell, I still have a lot of time to figure it all out.
1: For sure, for sure. I had two things to ask you. I'll try to fit it into one. You haven't been champion forever, but your run has been awesome. How have you been treated differently within the locker room since you have started wearing the belt around your waist? Are you getting side eyes? Are people looking at you crazy? Are people wanting more smoke with you now?
0: Well, you know what? It's actually the opposite. Everybody's a lot nicer to me. It's like, oh, hi. Hey, champ. If anything, it's more like that because there's like you don't want to get on the bad side with the champion, right? But no, I like having that prestigious title on me because no, everybody's watching their mouth. It's good. It's great.
1: Because obviously, pro wrestling is a super competitive space. I don't know if the casual fan understands that. Can you tell us why AEW is the number one wrestling promotion right now in North America? In the world. Damn North America. In the world.
0: I think it's because the qualities of everybody, of all the individuals, wrestling is really good. And I think Tony Khan doesn't shy away from trying new things. And it's a wild product. I think that's why it's so good, Some we do all the time that you haven't seen before. And we do all the time where everybody goes, what the heck? How is this even possible to put on TV? This is crazy. He just lit that mother on fire.
1: Literally.
0: We do stuff like that, and it's like, and like the other day, as I mean, and they let me be how I am, and this is personally, this is my biggest blessing, but in a different area, in a different time, in a different place, people would have been like, can somebody tell this to shut up? It's like, you cannot talk like that on TV. Also, there's two little kids standing next to her, like get out of there. So yeah, that's why AEW is good.
2: AEW Women's Champion Tekla is with us. Double or Nothing is coming up May 24th. It's going to be live from New York City. Have you ever wrestled? I was doing research. Again, I'm the nerd. I was doing research. Is this the first time that you're going to have wrestled in New York City?
0: I think it might be actually
1: Wow.
0: because I wasn't there last year. We did the last time they were there was in right before Christmas, I think, and I took the liberty to go home and see my family for Christmas. Which was the only time I got off, really. Other than that, I've been here nonstop. No, it's my first time. I'm excited. I love New York.
2: So you mentioned, Tony Khan gives you guys a lot of freedom and you guys get to do a lot of really, really crazy things. I was listening to an interview once from Bryan Danielson, and he said, in my daily life, I don't like to bleed, but in the ring, there's something about the blood that just kind of ramps it up. Do you feel the same way with that?
0: 100%. 100%. The first time I bled in the match, and I could, like, the first thing is you just smell it, you just smell it, and it just weirdly it unlocks something that is so animalistic and monstrous, like I could feel my pupils just going, phew, like somebody had just injected me so with some crazy shit, it's like survival instinct, and the hunt starts, it's weird. It's just this next level of arousal. It's like, yeah, let's go. Let's bet up, So
1: You're gonna rip through my hoodie right now.
0: it's like, ah, yeah.
1: Honestly, my favorite part about wrestling is the blood.
0: Really?
1: I
0: See,
1: love
0: I
1: seeing
0: don't see. I think you got to be careful with that because it is so potent. It can create so much drama
1: it.
0: and it really can enhance something, but when you see it all the fucking time, it loses the magic,
1: Yeah,
0: So
1: for
0: like
1: sure.
0: I like I, if you if you've if you noticed what I've been doing, I've been in matches with blood here since I've been in AW, but me, I haven't been bleeding. It's like I'm saving
1: You're
0: myself. I'm
1: the
0: saving
1: champ.
0: No, I'm the champ. I'm the motherfucker, right? I don't need to have anybody slice me up, It's like it's not that time yet. But in general, yeah, I like the blood too. But I don't need to see it every week, I already like I'm a woman, I have to see that a lot in general,
1: What I've always.

0: this is my first time getting to interview a pro wrestler, so like I'm living out a childhood dream at the moment. Like, what's the worst bump you've taken in your career, whether it's here in this promotion or another one?
1: I was asked that question last week, and I really have to think about it. Bump. It's not a back bump. It's a front bump in theory, right? It's one where I didn't miss my target, but due to security reasons, I had to do it a little bit differently than usual. And so from a crossbody press, I tried to not land particularly right on the b**** face, so I would break her nose. So I created a little space between her head and my torso, right? Landed straight on my neck, and I could feel it like pop out like this, like the whole kneecap just went whoa, and just the whole thing. Have you ever seen it? It's crazy. It's like that whole part just goes over here, and it stays there. If you don't do anything about it, it's gonna stay there. So there's just a whole here, whole thing, you know. That's like the craziest bump injury. You know, it's not pleasant. But
2: now, are you shifting that back, or does the doctor come in immediately and be like, "Hey, we gotta like make sure that this doesn't stay there"?
1: No, the show must go on. I look at it, and go fucking get that bad boy back in there, and limp to the back, and tell people like, I think I just get hurt, so finish up, please. It's like, yeah, we're done already. But no, it's happened a couple of times, a couple of years ago, where it happened twice in one match, and it's just like, forget the fuck. But I have to actually take a fist and punch that thing back where it belongs.
0: You got to be exaggerating, right? There's no way you're being serious.
1: I'm 100% serious.
0: You are
1: 100% serious. Yeah.
0: You're a
1: psycho. I agree with you. Like having to do that just kind of makes you a little bit different, you know. Like seeing a body part just up, you know, and you go, okay, bam, go right back there. It kind of makes you a little weird, you know. It's like, oh, I didn't know I could do that, you know. That it takes you to a different level of I'm a human that can do that now, you know. So yeah, I'm not exaggerating. I wish I was.
2: All right, so I'm gonna play a little bit of word association with you, if you don't mind. I'm gonna name some wrestlers. Some of these people are your friends, and you just got to tell me the first thing that comes to mind when I name them. So I'll be easy. I'm gonna throw a softball first. Your cohort, Julia Hart. First word.
1: Oh, aura.
2: She does. I loved her TBS run too. How about Sky Blue?
1: Oh, psycho. In the best way possible.
2: Chris Statlander.
1: Try hard.
2: Willow Nightingale.
1: Brightest baby face.
2: I agree with that. Jamie Hayter.
1: Scooby-Doo. I don't know.
2: All right, I got three more for you. Tony Storm.
1: Shit. Tony Storm, timeless, baby.
2: Mercedes Moné.
0: That's the one that got a reaction.
1: That's a tough one. You know, I'm not gonna answer that, because I think there will be a day where I'm going to reveal stuff that is interesting about me in relation to Mercedes. So I'm not going to say anything.
2: Well, that's what we call in the business a long tease. Final one here, Akira Shida.
1: Shida, the snake. Very excited to see what she's gonna have up her sleeve, because I like Shida's demeanor. And I think she's a sneaky snake. I'm very excited to see how she's gonna fuck Chris Statlander whenever the time's ready.
2: And you can watch that match AEW Double.

0: or nothing. She is Tekla defending her belt against Akira Shida, Jamie Hayter, and Chris Statlander. Tekla, we appreciate it. This is a lot of fun. Good luck.
1: You're welcome.
2: Thank you so much for having me, boys.
3: She can do her signature move on me whenever she wants. Literally, like, I'll be real. Like, ugh. I don't even want to fawn over her the way that I you know, thought about doing. She's so hot. And I would never use the word hot in reality, but like, wow. She is not bad to look at. Low key, I say it all the time. If it wasn't for like my love and affinity for early WWF, early 2000s WWF, like I would just not be in sports media. I wouldn't. My like dream job, low key, is to be like the next Tony Chimmel. The next like ringside announcer, right? I get steamed up for announcing names. The following contest is scheduled for one fall. Don't that sound good? No? Well, that was kind of like Howard Finkel-y. That was a bad Tony Chimmel impersonation. Do you guys think I would have a future as a WWE ring announcer? 310-840-4910. Let's do this. We'll take a quick timeout. We'll come back, and we'll do what we always do to end the show. We'll give you a fresh installment of Weird But True, and we'll put the show to bed next.
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0: on Thursday. I had something quick and brief for Weird But True. I don't know how. He's lucky. And maybe we'll save him for tomorrow. Michael Penix Jr., for you to show up to your wedding, a brother that wears a do-rag 24/7, ladies and gentlemen, thank you for not getting married in your do-rag. That would have been very champ, head-ass, whatever young expression you want to use to describe that behavior. But for you to take your do-rag off, I'm spending more than Michael Penix is, damn it. I don't even sleep with a do-rag. Michael Penix, brother, do better. Do better. I know that's technically not a weird but true, but it was weird, and damn it, I think it's true.
1: Feels like a put the show to bed topic.
0: It does feel like a put the show to bed topic. Did I yuck your yum, so to speak, with that?
1: I can't be the one to bring that one up. That opens up a whole nother can. Well,
0: is it because you're white or because you're bald?
1: It's a pretty nasty combination.
0: Or is it the combination of the two? Jeez Louise. The weird but true that I wanted to get to was us shouting out and highlighting a special, special young man in South Los Angeles. This was a story done by ABC News. This young brother was homeless at points and times throughout his middle school life, his high school life, and despite experiencing homelessness in his youth, Lamont Noel now plans to study industrial engineering at Columbia University. He had 65 scholarship offers. Ladies and gentlemen, look, the reason I wanted to bring it up, it fits my favorite saying, my favorite phrase, oh so well. Do not ever let your circumstances dictate your work ethic. Shout out to the young brother from South Los Angeles, man, doing the damn thing. And shout out to ABC News for highlighting this tremendous story, man. Shout out to Lamont Newell. 65 scholarships, going to be the newest engineer major at Columbia University. So shout out to him. I guess this is where I would normally tag in Denton and we put the show to bed. We could play can we at least play the cool music?
1: Oh, I still got something in the chamber. Don't worry.
0: Aha! There we go.
1: It's talking about your favorite couple, or thruple, or quadruple. New Vrabel and Russini, but like, here's the thing, and we got to pump the brakes a little bit on it. So a new picture was released, and it was the two of them hugging. We're like way past that. Like, that's not a story anymore. You know what I mean? I thought
0: we like confirmed that they were banging.
1: Right.
0: So why are we talking about hugs?
1: So it was another picture where they were just hugging in public, and like, at a certain point, there needs to be either an ascension of the story, a furthering of the plot, or we're just getting clickbaity here. Like, this is like the money-grabbing sequel attempt here. Those two hugging after we know everything that we know, as if it was dropped. I don't know if it was New York Post or TMZ. They both have red, and I don't read them. But dropping that now on a Monday, as if this is some massive news dump. Like, they were on a boat last week. We got news. Right, we saw the video of them going to a boat where she was 7 months pregnant. I don't care that they hugged. I was actually pretty sure that they've done that multiple times.
0: So there's another new photo that surfaced today as well, D-Day. Diana Russini and
1: smooching her husband.
0: Her husband spotted kissing today.
1: They're clear. By the way, relationship is clearly open.
0: For him to be still kissing her, for him to still be kissing her ass. What a spineless, gutless individual. I felt bad for him at first. Now he's just an idiot.
1: Now, this is how they live. They just live different lives than we do.
0: I'll be honest. It makes Diana look like a boss. That thing, whew, must be comparable to Nirvana to get her husband to still kiss her. That's all I would say. That's going to do it for us on Sports Night. Appreciate you all being here. Be nice to people. Drake Toll's next.
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speed on the latest in the NBA postseason. I got to swap out my tab here on my computer. I have the NBA trade machine up because I was having a ball earlier this afternoon putting together some potential Giannis Antetokounmpo trades. We'll maybe get to that a little bit later on in the program. But let's do this. Let's keep you up to speed with the Western Conference semifinals. The Lakers are on their last gasp of air, so to speak. Down 3-0 at home tonight, looking to keep their series alive. They're doing an okay job of it in the first half. 49-45 is the Thunder lead. Austin Reeves with 15 points. He leads all scorers in the game, period. SGA, good sign for Thunder fans. He's got 14 in the first half. His offense has been a hot-button story here throughout the course of this series. I mentioned it, though, a couple of moments ago. The Washington Wizards won the NBA draft lottery

And I don't know if there was a franchise that deserved to win the lottery more. Now they have a really difficult decision on their hands. The Wizards have to figure out, hey, the ping pong balls bounced in our favor. Now the ball's in our court. What the hell do we do? They have an interesting decision to make at 1-1 overall. Do you stick and pick and take whoever you consider to be the top prospect? Or do you trade back one slot with the Utah Jazz, who we assume have the hots for A.J. DeBonta, and move back to two and go out and take Darren Peterson? If it was my decision, I think the Wizards should 1,000% consider a trade back with Utah if they have the prospects closely graded. That's where I think this conversation of who should be the number one pick, that's where I think it gets extremely tantalizing, right? I think most folks out there that watched the college basketball season this past year will say, yeah, you know, A.J. DeBonta was the better player. A lot of that has to do with Darren Peterson and his injury situation that clearly –

0: him to miss time last year. It was the overuse of creatine. Really, really wonky situation, if I'm being frank about it, right? But clearly, when watching DP last year at Kansas, he was hampered. He didn't have the same burst and explosiveness that we saw from him at Prolific Prep, where some outlets out there across the country that rank high school basketball players, they had him, some outlets had him ranked as the number one player in the class of 2025. So I think there's a really strong case for both A.J. DeBonta and Darren Peterson to be the number one overall pick. And here is where I think the conversation is going to get fascinating. I think without a shadow of a doubt, right, DeBonta was the better player during his freshman season. But what I think folks are missing out there, these evaluations go way further back than just last season. These two dudes have been playing against each other on the AAU circuit for the past 2, 3, 4, 5 years. And when you talk about what scouting is in today's day and age in the NBA, where guys can go one and done, your scouting begins at the grassroots level. You're scouting middle school AAU, high school AAU, and you follow these dudes and you keep notes on them throughout the course of their college career. And then you put all of your info together, medicals, talking to people that are close to the guy, teachers, all that. That is what ultimately formulates your grade. The Wizards have the number one, you know, overall pick. There's no telling what they're going to find during this pre-draft process when they, you know, really pry into these prospects in terms of medicals, off the court stuff, so on and so forth. Just from a pure basketball standpoint, though, I think the Rivals ranking showed you. I think 24/7 Sports, their ranking showed you. These two dudes on most big boards were the number one and number two high school prospect in the class of 2025. So for last year to clearly put DeBonta ahead of Peterson, yeah, it does, but by how much? That's the big question here. There's some pretty respected names out there in hoop circles that currently like Darren Peterson over A.J. DeBonta, including the lead draft analyst for ESPN, one Jonathan Givony. Jonathan Givony caught a lot of flack, I would say, for his evaluation of Zachary Richichet a couple of years ago, maybe elevated him, propped him up a little bit more. Here is what Givony had to say about Darren Peterson versus A.J. DeBonta.
1: I have Darren Peterson going one, and I was a little bit surprised, how the consensus has shifted. I mean, I know that Darren Peterson didn't have the season that he wanted, but I've seen those guys on the same floor in person probably 8 to 10 times playing against each other, in a lot of different settings over the years, dating back to the under 16, USA basketball training camp. And not once did I come away thinking A.J. DeBonta is a better prospect than Darren Peterson, including when they played each other.
0: He goes on to say, including when they played each other this past year. And that arguably, this is the crazy part about it, right? I don't know if Darren Peterson did this on purpose in a year that was riddled by injury, in a season that was riddled, by not being on the floor. He saved his best performance for the matchup against A.J. DeBonta. And it was an electric first half. And you saw in that game those two dudes going head-to-head. And DeBonta couldn't stay in front of Darren Peterson. Darren Peterson got to his spot at will. I think it's a very fascinating conversation that's going to be had between now and the NBA draft coming up in June. Because there are going to be more than one team out there, more than one talent evaluator out there that feels the way Jonathan Givony feels. And that was a pretty strong declaration there from Givony, who is one of the most respected draft analysts in the business. But like you said, though, these kids have been getting scouted since they were 16, 15 years old. So the sample size in which they're making their decision off of is much larger than just this past

0: year in college basketball. But I think, like I said, both of them have a super strong case talking about DeBonta, you know, and Peterson. For DeBonta, like, let's just be real here. When you're 6'8", 6'9", and can handle the basketball the way that he can and score at all three levels and get his teammates involved, this is what impressed me the most about DeBonta. Down the stretch, they lost their second best player. And, you know, naturally, you're going to put more on DeBonta's plate. In that scenario, you could see a guy's efficiency go down. You could see him try and jack and make bad decisions. I felt as BYU put more on DeBonta's plate throughout the course of the season, he only rose to the occasion. So, yeah, he's got a super strong case, a very strong case, to be the number one overall pick. That size that he has at the small forward, two-guard position, the footwork that he has, the high-level shot-making, he is a damn near flawless prospect. Honestly. If I'm nitpicking with DeBonta, the only thing I'd say is he mastered the contested jumper last year. He mastered shooting over guys. You wonder how well that translates to the NBA. But with a guy like him, I really don't have a whole lot of doubts, man. The numbers speak for themselves. 25 points per game on 51% shooting. It does not get more efficient than that. And what you saw down the stretch of the year, as teams got more and more film on him, right, especially in that NCAA tournament game, his ability to function and navigate out of the double team, I thought was next level, out of this world stuff. A guy that looked like a 4 or 5 year NBA vet instead of an NBA college freshman. He was special when it came to that aspect of the game. And that's where you see the footwork on full display. And then the other thing is this, right? I don't know how many people look into this, but it's something that always is fascinating to me. When you think about the high-level AAU and high school basketball games that DeBonta and Peterson played in throughout the course of, you know, their prep career, the moments that they had to go through this past year in college basketball is nothing. When you're at Peach Jam playing in front of NBA scouts, college scouts, before you even touch foot on campus, that's a different type of pressure. And those two dudes on the AAU circuit put belt to ass of every single competitor that came their way. But the number one thing you continue to hear is when those two dudes lock horns, when the two alphas, like two rams in the damn forest, knock their heads together, it was always Darren Peterson that pushed DeBonta back a little bit. It was always Darren Peterson that was viewed as the better prospect, the guy that had the leg up. We heard from Jonathan Givony, lead draft analyst for ESPN. Another pretty, you know, talented point guard out there in the world of basketball, a former number one overall pick, him damn self, you know, had something to say about Darren Peterson versus A.J. DeBonta. John Wall, former Wizards guard, was on the Kevin Sheehan podcast and had this to say about who he would take at 1-1 overall if he was the Wizards.
1: If we get number one, who do you want?
2: If we get number one, I love AJ the best and Darren Peterson. I think for the Wizards, for having Trae Young AD, I think Darren Peterson fits best next to that mold. So that's who I would take.
0: Now, in that conversation, which you can go on to hear, if you download the Kevin Sheehan Show podcast, full conversation between him and John Wall. John Wall is also somebody that has his own AAU team and has followed these two dudes very, very closely on the circuit. There's a story that's been going around in the D.C. world, in the D.C. media sphere. And the story was told yesterday when I was hosting NBA draft lottery coverage on 106.7 The Fan. My guy Ben Strober, host of the Locked On Wizards podcast, produces here for Westwood sometimes. He talked about the relationship that John Wall and A.J. DeBonta had. A.J. is someone that's looked up to John Wall. John Wall has been a mentor to A.J. DeBonta. And John even told A.J., hey, man, I think DP's got your number at this point. So this is the beginning of what's going to be a long drawn out

0: saga. Because I think there's a strong, strong case for AJ DeBosta. I think there's a super strong case for Darren Peterson. This is where it gets interesting if you're the Washington Wizards. This is where things kind of get unchy, so to speak. The Wizards have the number one overall pick. You know who just conveniently happens to have the number two overall pick? BYU. Not BYU. The Utah Jazz. It might as well be BYU that has the damn number two overall pick. But the Utah Jazz, they have the number two overall pick. Why is that relevant? What does that mean? DeBosta has had a super-duper close relationship with the Jazz front office, including GM Ryan Smith and CEO and former architect of the Boston Celtics, Danny Ainge. This according to YahooSports.com. After Mark Pope left BYU for Kentucky this past year, Ryan Smith and Danny Ainge became key figures in rebuilding BYU's basketball program, with a source saying, quote, the two are, quote, super passionate about BYU basketball. Well, what does that mean? That means that Danny Ainge and Ryan Smith opened up their checkbook last year and bought AJ DeBosta for the BYU basketball program. You know what would be even better? You know what would be the cherry on top if you're Danny Ainge and Ryan Smith? How about we continue the pipeline and bring them to Utah? That's going to be a real conversation that's had over the next couple of months, because the Jazz have the number two pick. Wizards have the number one pick. No one knows who the Wizards prefer, you know, between Peterson and DeBosta. But everyone knows who Utah would take if they had the number one pick. This is where I want to open up the phone lines for you all to chime in at 310-840-4910. Two-parter for you. First and foremost, who should the Wizards draft with the number one overall pick? And then two, should the Wizards entertain a trade down from 1 to 2 with the Utah Jazz? 310-840-4910 is the number. Happy birthday, Oliver Popular, is what I would say. 310-840-4910 is the number. You can tweet at me with that as well. It is at NELL _BTP. We heard from Jonathan Givony. We heard from John Wall. Our pal, Chris Miles, who's been a frequent guest of the program, was texting with him earlier this afternoon about AJ DeBosta versus Darren Peterson. Sent him the clip of Jonathan Givony. He responded back, yep. And I don't think it's particularly close. Now, that's where I push back on the pride of New York and say, whoa, whoa, whoa, whoa, whoa, whoa. Mr. Harlem himself, Mr. NBA TV himself, Chris Miles, pump your brakes. But Chris Miles, another dude that is announced and called the under 16 game, the under 17 game, the under 18 game. He has been traveling with FIBA doing the play-by-play for USA Basketball for years now, because those games normally get aired on NBA TV. So those are three trusted, reputable sources that say they prefer Darren Peterson over AJ DeBosta. What about you? It is the People Show. 310-840-4910 is the number. If you're the Washington Wizards, fresh off of winning the draft lottery, what you gonna do, DMV? Are you gonna take Darren Peterson one, or are you gonna take AJ DeBosta? And if the Jazz ring, ring, ring, ring, ding, ding, ding, if the Jazz come calling, DC family, do you answer? 310-840-4910 is the number. We'll take your calls on that. Plus, we'll get into the big lesson that Victor Wembanyama learned last night. Next.
1: Who's making a run? And who's done? We're just a few games away from the NBA Finals. 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

lot of, you know, a lot of wit and a lot of, you know, shrewd moves, man. They've continued, you know, over the past couple of years to make moves between the margins while losing 60 plus games a year. That's the tough part. They've had to bottom out here, but they're now in a position where they should be able to compete coming up here during the 2026 season. They've got a difficult decision to make when it comes to the number one overall pick. Do you take Darren Peterson, the guard out of Kansas, or do you take A.J. DeBonsta, the star-studded freshman from BYU? And then the other part of it is this, the more tantalizing piece of this, in my opinion, is do you entertain a trade with the Utah Jazz? No one really knows who the Wizards prefer at number one overall. They've kept things very close to the vest over the past couple of years with this new regime that's in town. There aren't a bunch of leaks that come out of the building. No one knew that the Trae Young trade was on the horizon. No one knew that the Anthony Davis trade was on the horizon. Wham! It just happened. No one knows what Washington's going to do at 1-1 overall. If the two picks were swapped and Utah was picking one and Washington was picking two, everyone knows that the Jazz would take A.J. DeBonsta. Should Washington leverage that uncertainty into trading back with the Utah Jazz? 310-840-4910 is the number. It gets interesting to me because, look, think about it. If you're Washington, you have all of the leverage in this situation. You ask Ryan Smith and Danny Ainge, hey, how bad do you really want your guy, A.J. DeBonsta? Can you finesse draft capital away from the Jazz? Can you get a young piece away from the Jazz just to swap picks? And if you have Peterson rated as the higher graded guy anyway, what would it really matter? I think this conversation is going to grow legs as we move closer to the draft and as we get more information on both of these two dudes as prospects. We got their measurables, earlier today. And for Darren Peterson, I thought, man, this was for a dude that's had some question marks surrounding him because of the missed games, because of the, you know, the dehydration syndrome that he's dealing with. I don't know what else to call it. Dehydration syndrome, the cramping. He missed a bunch of games last year, and folks have, you know, raised an eyebrow up at it. Him going to the scouting combine in Chicago is probably the best thing that can happen to him. One, we get a real deal idea of the measurables, and then you get to get the skinny on exactly what happened. So I think you're going to start hearing, you know, leaks come out here over the next couple of days as the medicals become available to these teams. As I've said all along, I expect that it's going to be a big nothing burger in terms of how teams feel about the measurables and the medicals, rather, of Darren Peterson. And I think when teams become more comfortable with his medicals, I think the gap between those two as prospects, I think it shrinks even more. But in terms of on the scale today and with the tape measure, Darren Peterson showed up well for himself. 6'4" and a half barefoot, so that means the 6'6" on-court height that we continue to talk about is very much real. Weighed in at just under 200 pounds. This is the thing that really got me saying, oh! He's got damn near a 6'10 wingspan. So you want to talk about the two-way ability that he has and his ability to lock in on the defensive end and guard the opposing team's best guard or wing, that 6'10 wingspan helps you do that. He's got an 8'7 standing reach. So the ability to contest shots, the ability to get your arms in passing lanes, it's all there for Darren Peterson. The big question for him, like I continue to reiterate, is going to be the measurables. As for DeBonsta, this was a really good day for him as well. We gave you the scoring numbers, 26 points per game on 51% shooting this past year at BYU. Led the nation in scoring as a freshman. Measured in barefoot at 6'8.5", meaning he's standing about 6'10" on floor. To be 6'10" and to be able to move like that, to be able to handle like that, to be able to have the footwork that he does, to be able to create and facilitate the way that he does, it's special. Weighed in at just under 220 pounds, 7'1" wingspan, 8'10" standing reach.
AJ DeBonsta and Darren Peterson, two big fat winners here.

0: coming out of the scouting combine. We wait on the medicals, though. We wait on your calls as well at 310-840-4910. What should the Wizards do with the number one overall pick? Should they stick and pick? If they do stick and pick, do you prefer Darren Peterson or do you prefer DeBosta? And then should they entertain the real possibility of swapping picks with the Utah Jazz moving back from number one overall to number two overall? 310-840-4910 is the number. Let's go to Steve in Atlanta wanting to chime in. Steve, welcome into Westwood One Sports Night, brother.
1: Hey, what's going on, man?
0: How you doing?
1: Doing pretty good. How about you?
0: I'm good, man. I'm good.
1: I actually kind of want to throw a monkey
0: wrench. Actually, Steve, I'm about to say, Steve, you know I'm a Wizards fan, so I'm through the roof right now. This is amazing.
1: Through the roof. So I got something for you as a Wizards fan, man. I'm going to throw a monkey wrench in there for you. I think you guys should take Caleb Wilson, man.
0: Oh, no. Is this a Josh Graham plant? Were you sent by the Kangaroo Kakalaki?
1: Nah, man, nah. Actually, but like I said, I'm from Atlanta, so you know he's from Atlanta, too, so that's kind of our connection.
0: Yeah, okay.
1: But here's my thing. So I think as far as Utah, right, like I know everybody thinks AJ is the best pick for Utah, but I was just thinking, if they got Ace Bailey last year, aren't him and AJ kind of the same player? So I'm not really kind of.
0: I think in this league, Steve, you can never have too many skilled big wings. And you can slide those two next to each other at the two guard and the three guard and rock out.
1: Gotcha.
0: But here's the thing on Caleb Wilson. So real quick, and I'll let you continue because I think it's fascinating that you brought him up. I just wanted to give Josh a hard time. Draymond Green came out today and said that if he was the general manager of the Wizards, he'd take Caleb Wilson too. So I think it's very fascinating that he's starting to get some love. His defensive upside and the two-way upside that he has, I think, is special. He weighed in a little bit light today, which I didn't love.
1: But here's the thing. Of course, you know, with the young guys, they can always put on pounds. Like, it may take a few years, but I think that can be, like I say, that's a small tweak. But, like, I just think, I'm assuming, like I say, that you guys are going to keep AD. But if you kind of plug him in with what's the young guy from Texas name? The guy from
0: Trey Johnson.
1: Yeah, Trey Johnson and Sar, and just Caleb. Kind of just, I think that would be, man, that would be a tough.
0: The big question for Caleb, and I haven't seen, I don't know what drills he participated in today, but I want to see how he participates in the moving 3-point shot, the standing 3-point shot. The big question with Caleb Wilson right now is his offensive game. We know he can finish around the rim, and he's a superb athlete, and I appreciate the call. The bigger question is, can he create off the bounce? Is he a guy that can stretch the floor for you? His defense is out of this world. Like, if you just look at – if you search Caleb Wilson highlights from this past year, it's him putting shots off the glass all season long. So on that end of the floor, I think he's a special prospect. The question is, can you get him to develop offensively? 310-840-4910 is the number. Bill is in Massachusetts wanting to chime in. What's going on, Bill?
2: Hey, how you doing? You know, they got two guys, you know, as they picked up. You know, I was looking at Cameron Bruza. You know, he's a guy who can help spread and pass the ball and, you know, dish it around. You need somebody on that team if you're going to rebuild it, you know, that's going to take leadership role.
0: You want to draft a leader with the number one overall pick, huh?
2: To fill that role for now, you know, I mean, you got to have somebody there. If they're all going to build together, you need somebody to handle that ball.
0: Bill, I don't care if A.J. DeBonta and Darren Peterson couldn't get 10-year-olds to line up in a single foul line. Their leadership qualities, I can give a rat's ass about it. The Wizards need somebody that can come in there and potentially score 25 to 30 points per night, and that is not Cameron Boozer.
2: All right. Okay.
0: I appreciate the call, brother. I mean, look, y'all call in. I appreciate the love. I'm going to tell it to you how a T.I. is. Anybody advocating for Cam Boozer to go number one overall, just say that you don't care about the Wizards. Just say that you want to see my franchise fail. That's all you had to say. Talk about Cam Boozer as the number one pick. Here's what I'll say, though, about Cam Boozer. After today's measurables,

0: at the scouting combine, he's got an extra feather in his cap compared to Caleb Wilson. Cam Boozer weighed in today at 253 pounds. Muscle. Man body. Our guy Jonathan Givony put out some comps for Cam Boozer here. And I thought it was fascinating because when it comes to Boozer, the big question is, how is he going to translate to the next level? Some people, based off of the way he measured in today without shoes on, he's got the measurables of a small ball five in the NBA. 6'8 with no socks, 253, 7'1.5 wingspan, 9 foot standing reach. Al Horford at the combine measured in at 6'8 with no socks, 246, 7'1 standing reach, 7'1 wingspan, 8'11 standing reach. Derek Queen, last year, 6'9, no socks, 248, 7 foot wingspan, 9'1 standing reach. Julius Randle, 6'8, 250, 7 foot wingspan, 8'9 standing reach. So Cam Boozer, those are examples of small ball fives in today's NBA, guys that can stretch the floor and hold their own in terms of banging and bumping on the glass. Today's measurables for Cam Boozer was a major plus, especially, I'll be honest with you, standing next to him out in D.C., I didn't think he was 6'8". If he's 6'8", then I'm 6'3", damn it. And I'm changing my Facebook dating profile. I'm changing my Hinge profile. If Cameron Boozer is 6'8", no shoes, damn it, I got to be pushed to 6'3". But in reality, like, I'm interested in Cameron Boozer, man, especially if he's got to play the five, if that's what he's going to be in the NBA, I think he projects a lot better. I thought based off of his size, he would be forced to be a wing. I don't think he's got the first step quickness or the ball handling ability to consistently be able to live and win out there, on the perimeter. So we'll see ultimately what happens. NBA draft coming up in June. The Wizards holding the number one overall pick. The Hawks are a team that ultimately got screwed in the draft lottery. Eric wanting to chime in on the Hawks pick. E, what up, brother? How you doing?
1: Hey, how's it going, Linnell? First time caller. How's it going?
0: Going swell, brother. I appreciate you chiming in, man.
1: Alrighty. So, yes, I am a Hawks fan. No surprise there. I do want to give props, though, to your Wizards. Congratulations on this
0: Thank
1: season.
0: You.
1: It's not that bad. Like, Thank quite you. Frankly, you guys had some moves. Although, I'll give my little quick prediction on the Wizards, and then I'll give you my question that I want to give you because I'm perplexed as heck tonight. I see you guys trying to put a package deal for Trae Young and AD to go to Boston for Jaylen Brown. I really see that. And then you guys picking up, like, Peterson or point guard and just roll with it and see what happens. I just don't see AD and Trae staying in there. They're just poison pills, man. It's
0: that
1: just
0: is
1: so toxic.
0: Fascinating. Now, financially,
1: I've known Trae for 8 years, not 8 years, but a good at least 5 years now. It's not fun when he's on your team, man. I'm sorry to say it. It's not fun.
0: When you say Trae Young, do you know whether he's like a Reposado or Blanco? Like, do you know him that well? Or do you just know him as a basketball?
1: No. I'm a hardcore Hawks fan. I've never met him personally, but look, he's a ball hawk, and yeah, he has good assists, fine, but not in clutch situations.
0: I think the Wizards are going to need him to be a traditional point guard if it's going to work here. I appreciate the call, brother. Up against the clock.
1: It's not going
0: to
1: happen.
0: That's fascinating, Denton. Could you imagine? So financially, there's no chance in hell that it would work.
2: That trade is an objectively awful trade.
0: So, say Derek White's contract becomes a part of it to make the numbers work. Jaylen Brown for AD and Trae Young? I just don't know.
2: That makes no sense
0: for Boston still.
2: Not a good trade.
0: Not a good trade at all. I got intrigued as a Wizards fan for a hot second just for the idea of potentially fleecing the Boston Celtics. We'll keep you up to speed Oh, it actually pains me to say this. We'll keep you up to speed on Lake

0: Lakers and Thunder as we roll throughout the midnight hour here on the East Coast. Fresh installment of Westwood One Sports Night with the youngest and Charles and Owell again. When we come back, Victor Wembanyama ejected yesterday. You won't believe what his coach had to say about the ejection. That's next.
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1: I don't want people to like misconstrue that. He's not that
2: right, old. But like, you know,
1: AD, and AD is only 32.
2: Right, but JB is, how old is JB?
1: 29, 28, so yeah.
2: 28, and how old is Derek White?
1: For sure. Your point is well taken. I
2: 31.
1: I totally get it, trust me. As a Wizards fan, I wouldn't have had a problem with it, but clearly
2: you understand. Yeah, exactly. JB and...
1: I appreciate the call as always, brother. 310-840-4910. Let's get into this. First and foremost, real quick, like, we're going to talk about the Lakers a lot more coming up on tomorrow night's show, but damn, it's almost like we got to rip up the rundown and get into them tonight. Impressed by this performance. I am. No matter what happens in this series, though, and we know the Lakers are going to get sent packing at some point. This is probably so immature of me. How can Anthony Edwards play through his injury, but Luka can't play through his? Anthony Edwards looked like he was about to break his leg. Looked like he was about to Kevin Ware himself. Looked like he almost tore his ACL. Yet he's able to play, but Luka's not. I told you I was going to be immature. As I snap my finger, the immaturity goes away. Back to your regularly scheduled programming. That's just me being petty. But in reality, like when you talk about the future of the LA Lakers, rough, people, rough. You got to make a decision. Got to make a decision, on Austin Reeves. He's got a $14 million player option that more times than not he's going to opt out of and then go get overpaid by somebody in free agency. If you're Rob Pelinka and company, if you've got a pulse, if you got a brain, do not pay Austin Reeves big time money. You can't. LeBron's an unrestricted free agent for the first time in a long time. I think he's going to continue to play. I'm curious to see where he ultimately lands up and winds up. And then there's Luka. If you're a Laker fan out there, how do you have any confidence in this organization being able to put a winning championship team around Luka Doncic, who is a star under 27 that's in the heap of his prime and is arguably a top five player in the sport? What are you going to be next year? How do you improve your roster next year? Who's going to want to come to the Lakers to play with Luka? You may not have a problem or an issue getting guys to come, but what guys are you going to get to come? And in today's day and age in the NBA, y'all know it just as well as I do. The days of building your team through free agency, the days of retooling your roster through free agency are over. Teams just simply don't do that anymore. It's either draft or trade. And the Lakers have nothing that anybody else would want outside of Luka Doncic. Lakers always have a star. It's what they're known for. It's La La Land, City of Stars. If they don't begin to draft and develop better, you're going to see history repeat itself, and they're going to go back into the abyss that they were in before LeBron James came to save them. Nobody wants to talk about it. If it wasn't for LeBron James, the Lakers would be the bottom feeders of the Western Conference. Argue with somebody you love. Hopefully that's me. If it wasn't for LeBron, the Lakers would be the bottom feeders of the Western Conference. And now that he's about to depart, it seems like once again, slowly but surely, they're going to end up in that exact same spot. For years, right, we've been on Giannis watch. This offseason starts the clock for Luka watch. I don't think the Lakers are going to, one, be able to put a championship team around him, and then, two, I don't think they're going to be able to retain him. Tough reality if you are a fan of the Los Angeles Lakers. But you got to live in the moment, right?

0: Lakers doing everything they can to keep themselves alive and to keep their season alive, as their season is currently on ice. And that ice is on the kitchen counter next to a burning pan. They're up 89-84 with about 8:37 left to go in regulation. We'll see if they can hold on. If they can't, it may just be LeBron James. It may just be his final game as a member of the Los Angeles Lakers. And that, as a man that's been accused of being a bronsexual, that is interesting. 310-840-4910. We talked about the Wizards winning the NBA draft lottery. That was special. When we come back, I want to get into the top six draft prospects in the 2026 NBA draft with a fresh installment of Nell's Super Six Pack. I'll give you my top six NBA draft prospects. Plus, we'll finally get into the ejection and the elbow heard around the world. The big fella, Victor Wembanyama, was sick of it yesterday, and he let his emotions get the best of him. The explanation by his head coach, Mitch Johnson, could make a grown man cry. That and a whole lot more comes your way next here on Westwood One Sports Night. 310-840-4910 is how you reach me. 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It is at NELL_BTP.
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going to get real physical on the program coming up in exactly 1 hour. Thekla going to join the program, the AEW Women's World Champ. She's going to sit down with myself and the super producer, Denton Day, talking about her upcoming match in which she's going to put that belt on the line. First time getting the chance to interview a pro wrestler, so I'm super duper geeked up and excited for that. I'm also excited that the Lakers may be having their season extended by just a game. They are deadlocked right now with the Oklahoma City Thunder, 92 apiece with 6:34 left to go in regulation. SGA starting to, you know, heat up even more here. He's got 28 on 50% shooting. AJ Mitchell,

0: brother, I don't. The pride of Santa Barbara, second round pick of the New York Knicks. Here over the past couple games, it's been his coming out party. Here in this series, it's really been his coming out party. 18 in game one, 20 in game two. He's got 24 tonight to go along with three steals and 10 assists. So shout out to A.J. Mitchell getting it done, filling in for Jalen Williams. He has been awesome. But outside of that, man, really hasn't been much, you know, going right for OKC offensively. SGA's got 28. A.J. Mitchell's got 20. And then Jarrett McCain, painted fingernails and all, 13 points off the bench, including lacing three from downtown. So we'll keep you up to speed on the conclusion of Thunder and Lakers as we roll throughout the program. As I mentioned, AEW Women's World Champ Tekla going to join us coming up at 2 a.m. Eastern time. Uh-oh. I'm always down to take a trip to the Charm City. Our good brother Corey in Baltimore wanting to chime in. Corey, what's going on, brother?
1: Man, salute, brother. Salute, man.
0: Salute to you. Salute to you.
1: I like listening to you in the morning, man. Sometimes you got topics, man, that makes my antenna rise, man. But this goddamn Lakers stuff, man, this Luka Doncic, man. Never been a fan of that guy, man. Like, I don't know what they was thinking about trading for him other than trying to bring some offense there. The guy doesn't play defense. But as putting a team around him, they got to find a new general manager. Rob Pelinka is trash, bro.
0: He's horrible, Corey. He's horrible, bro, man.
1: Trash, man. They've been on a downfall ever since my man Magic Johnson stepped down, man. That was the worst thing that woman could have let that man do. But step away from basketball for him, man. If I'm not mistaken, correct me if I'm wrong, isn't that the roster that Magic put together when they won that in the bubble?
0: In the bubble. That had Magic's fingerprints all over it. Yep.
1: Man, I'm
0: Here's the thing, Corey, that's been horrible. They do

0: They've got the number 12 overall pick, and something tells me they're going to end up with one of the two stars from Michigan, whether it's Addie Mara or Yaxel Lendenborg. I appreciate the call, as always, Corey. It's going to be fascinating to see what happens with OKC. They shouldn't be allowed to have the 12th pick, bro. Like, somebody should just literally take it from them and say, you know what, Slim, you can't have it this time around. Look at the crazy part about what OKC is doing right now. First of all, they're 8-0, or 7-0, rather, throughout this postseason, right? They're playing without their second-best player. They're playing without their second. Jalen Williams hasn't played a minute in this postseason. Yet OKC looks as dominant as ever. I'm normally not a fan of teams that just consistently win all the damn time. Everybody's in their honeymoon phase right now with OKC. It's cute. It's fun. We support it. Oh, first tanking team to ever really have it pay off. Yay. Give it two more seasons. Let them win another championship this year. They're going to start to become, you know, from the heroes of the NBA to the most hated of the NBA. I'm telling you, it's only a matter of time. 310-840-4910 is the number. Uh-oh, this is always great. Let's go back to Detroit. Pistons have had it rough over the past 72 hours. Justin calling from Detroit. What's going on, pal?
1: How you doing?
0: Doing good, man. How you doing?
1: Man, I'm doing good. First time calling.
0: Appreciate you chiming in, man.
1: Man, I'm driving back from the Pistons and Cleveland game. Wasn't so good, man. Cade was being lazy. All these turnovers, these foul calls that aren't fouls. Pissed off, man. How are you feeling?
0: Dog, we opened up the show talking about Pistons and Cavs. I said after Detroit went up 2-0, I said the damn series was over. Clearly, I was wrong. What you've seen out of Donovan Mitchell and James Harden the past 2 games, that's really been the big issue. And I've been calling out Jalen Duren since the beginning of the postseason. I appreciate the call. I've been calling out Jalen Duren since the beginning of the postseason. Clearly, he is the guy that's not holding up his end of the bargain. And look, I know Coach Bickerstaff, every chance he gets, he gives, you know, Tobias Harris credit, right? Tobias is turned back the clock. Tobias doing what Tobias got to do. Tobias has 16 points on 17 shots tonight, guys. That's not going to cut it. No matter how you slice it, it's not going to cut it. I don't know what's up with Detroit, man. They're in a world of hurt. This series, all of a sudden, I think, is now controlled by the Cleveland Cavaliers. We'll see if Cleveland can take their hot shooting on the road, something they've struggled to do all postseason long. Steve is in California wanting to chime in. Steve, what's going on, brother, man? Welcome into Westwood One Sports Night.
2: Hey, what's popping, Linnell? You're the GOAT, man. I love listening to you at night.
0: Appreciate you chiming in.
2: What's up with the bro that said you rise his antenna? That was a major pause.
0: who was talking about antennas being raised up? Look, anything that you got to pause, brother, it goes right over my head.
2: Maybe in Baltimore. That was your song.
0: Oh, you can't talk about my OG Corey now. Corey a thoroughbred, man. Corey sounded like he got his Timbos laced up or his Nike boots. One of the two. Corey's blue collar, man.
2: Yeah, he's one of them. You can tell with the accent. He's a Baltimore guy. But hey, Linnell, am I going to be a miserable fan for the rest of my life regarding NBA because I'm a Sacramento Kings fan and we're drafting at 7 because we decided to win like 10 games at the end of the season?
0: Kings are cooked, brother. I'll be real with you. And this is why this show is a special place. Is everybody can come in and wear it on their sleeves. Yes. You're going to be a depressed sports fan for the rest of your life. I don't know a sports organization out there that has a worse outlook long-term than the Kings. What do the Kings have to be happy? Keegan Murray? What is it? Keegan Murray supposed to be the guy that we're all geeked up and excited about?
2: Yeah, I mean, Keegan's a solid role player, and they're talking about getting rid of Domantas Sabonis. We've got, you know,
0: Well, what are you going to win with Sabonis, brother? Here's my thing on Sabonis.

0: If you can't stretch the floor in today's day and age, bro, man, what good are you?
1: We're trash, bro. I'm just going to be, you know, everywhere. It's awful, man. It's just a dark cloud over that city.
0: What made you like Sacramento? When you was born in Sactown? Why not Golden State, the Lakers, the Clippers? Why Sacramento?
1: Man, I hate the Warriors. I was born in Sacramento, and I'm a loyal, diehard Kings fan. I went to Kings Lakers when it was Shaq and Kobe versus Chris Webber and Vlade and Biddy. So I'm a loyal, you know, thorough, loyal Sacramento Kings fan, and I'm gonna ride or die with them. But good right now.
0: Let me give you a reason to be optimistic, man. I could relate to your pain as a Kings fan. I'm a Commanders fan, brother. Before Jaden Daniels got to town, we wore it on our sleeve for years. And I never thought I'd see the day where we turned it around. All it takes is one dude, man, to change the outlook of a franchise. You know that. So keep your fingers crossed. Maybe somebody good falls to Sacramento. I appreciate you chiming in, as always, my friend. 310-840-4910. I actually feel bad for that guy. Like, did you hear the pain and despair in his voice? I couldn't imagine. I was going to say, I could never relate to being a Kings fan, as I'm a Wizards fan and a Commanders fan. I'm acting different, man. I've been out to projects for a hot second. Already cutting up and acting different. 310-840-4910. Denton, how are you feeling, man? We haven't checked in with the super producer yet.
2: Well, I better say, you better get some jewelry.
0: You're feeling good.
2: Yeah, you're feeling all right. I mean, shout out to the Kings fan. Light the beam. They still do that? They let that one go.
0: That's a soft spot there. Speaking of jewelry, I don't know if you're familiar... Net and Day, the video that's going viral about AJ DeBonta, the Gunna song.
2: I thought you were going to talk about Dylan Brooks being at this OKC Los Angeles game with every chain on in the world. He got the grills, he got multiple chains, he got the diamonds on the ears.
0: It's a fire look for Dylan Brooks. I want to know what he's got on his wrist. There is this watch out there. AJ DeBonta, as he's reciting the Gunna song, it says, "I got the AP. Cost $200K.
2: You can listen to Gunna at BYU.
0: Rainbow. Yeah, exactly. Audemars Piguet is what AP stands for. It's a very, very expensive watch. They're doing this collab with this brand called Swatch. And guess what, guys? AP watches, Audemars Piguet watches that are usually priced at like $200K. $300. $300 for the bust down AP. You know how many people are going to be walking around, especially here in the DMV, where people make horrible decisions when it comes to money and fashion? I once had a roommate in college. Can I just tell you how crazy things got in college? This is how we're talking about college. I don't know. Let's talk about making bad financial decisions. In college, man, the thing that everybody wanted to do, everybody wanted to throw five to get Domino's, right? That was the big thing. We used to have the $5.99 deal. You throw five, you get yourself personal pizza. I never let the Domino's order be placed on my phone because I wasn't covering all the extra money because these bastards thought that they could pay $5 for a $5.99 pizza. My ass. One thing that happened one time was brother threw five on the pizza. I get a knock on my door before my 8 a.m., which I had on Tuesdays in college. And he goes, "Bro, can I use your toothpaste?" Oh, no. What?
2: No.
0: Can you what? You mean to tell me your priorities, your greedy ass, your priorities are that jacked up that instead of going to the local Chambers General Store, founded in 1890, instead of going down to that store and getting you some toothpaste, you decided you wanted to throw five on a pineapple and ham pizza? Do better. What was the relevancy of that? I'm going to buy AP, whether I can afford it or not.
2: About to say, I mean, if this dude AJ DeBonta is listening to Gunna, you think he wants to go hang out in Salt Lake City? Crumble Cookie doesn't have that much money.
0: Look, you know how, Denton, let's not act like we're oblivious. AJ DeBonta, when you're a man of his caliber... And I may or may not be speaking from experience. When you have the future of AJ DeBonta and it's written in stone that you're going to be one of them ones, I'm sure the blondes of Utah have been dropped.

0: happened at this kid's feet since he was a sophomore. If you don't think he had him some at-home play when he went on to campus at BYU, you tripping. I think he's going to be
1: BYU.
0: Huh?
1: You get kicked out of campus for that kind of play in a BYU. You can play basketball. You just can't do it.
0: Well, yeah. Look, who's to say he had her on campus? Who's to say he couldn't leave campus? You think the curfew applied to DeBonsta?
1: I mean, it may or may not have applied to a former quarterback there.
0: I'm about to say, if Zach Wilson, wasn't Zach Wilson banging moms?
1: He was a cougar hunter. That is true. We do know that about Zach Wilson.
0: You can't. BYU home of the Cougars, if I'm not mistaken. He wasn't hunting them type of Cougars.
1: No, he was hunting the older women. Kind of.
0: He was trying to get his tuition paid for. Pick up what I'm putting down. He was trying to get put on somebody's insurance. Huh? Can't say I blame him. Can't say I blame him. Let's check back in to La La Land. Wow. We got a game that's coming down to the wire here. 111, 110, 32.8 seconds left to go in regulation. This is bound to get interesting here down the stretch. The Lakers just called a timeout. Chet Holmgren just dunked the basketball. It was assisted by Isaiah Hartenstein. Timeout called by J.J. Redick. What do you expect to see here, D-Day?
1: Chet Holmgren looks like the third brother of Beavis and Butthead. I know those two aren't brothers, but just for the sake of the comparison, he looks like the third version of them. The fourth quarter's been excellent, though. I mean, you want to talk about a great quarter from a shot-making perspective? This is the one game where Shai Gilgeous-Alexander has been playing like SGA, right? Yeah. Like, the Lakers have done a really decent job in games 1-3, holding him in check. He's made some really, really big shots in this fourth quarter. The Lakers should, though, Linnell, be up by four.
0: They're shooting 54%.
1: They've had a lot of blown opportunities and possessions in the last 4 minutes. Just giving the ball away, smoking layups on a fast break. I mean, simple, basic things. They should be up by at least four, and here they are with about 32 seconds down one.
0: I think if you're the Lakers or a fan of the Lakers, you got to look at it with the glass half full perspective, right? Your ability to be able to withstand a 33-point outing from SGA, I think, says a lot. You mentioned the defense that they've played on SGA. It's no different tonight. Tonight you're seeing the same coverages. They're blitzing him in the double team. They're forcing it out of his hands. I thought his decision-making tonight was a hell of a lot better.
1: He's aggressive. He's saying, hey, man, you guys are going to throw all these different looks at me. I've kind of seen them already. I don't care. I'm still going to attack. By the way, this Jared McCain kid, they swindled Philadelphia.
0: Totally fleeced him.
1: All because this dude did some TikTok dances. Are you serious? Shooting the lights out. He made a couple big shots in the fourth quarter.
0: Totally fleeced him. We'll keep you up to speed on Lakers and Thunder as we roll throughout this 1 a.m. hour. 12.2 left to go in regulation. Possession currently stands with the Oklahoma City Thunder. We'll give you the finale of Thunder and Lakers coming up. Will the Lakers be sent packing? We'll let you know next. Plus, we'll bring you a fresh installment of No Super Six Pack, my top six NBA draft prospects as we get geared up for the 2026 NBA draft. That is next.
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0: sports night. This Lakers game is officially over. 115-110 is how the Lakers get sent packing. OKC continues to be undefeated here throughout the NBA postseason. A vintage Shea Gil. Would it make sense, and maybe I'm reaching with this, who knows? Would it make sense for LeBron to take his talents across the hall and go to the Clippers? Could that be something that we see happen coming up this offseason? We're going to talk about the Clippers and what they could possibly do with their fifth overall pick coming up here. But I just don't see a scenario. It doesn't make sense. It certainly feels like we've reached the end of the road when it comes to LeBron in L.A. And I think the trade last year, shipping out AD for Luka, kind of was the writing on the wall in terms of what was next for LeBron.
1: Do you pay any attention to Jerseygate?
0: When you say Jerseygate, you mean swapping or numbers, period?
1: Now, if you look at the history of LeBron, it really started the first time he left Cleveland. There's the iconic shot of him walking in the hallway, taking the jersey off after they lost to the Celtics. And we're like, oh, he might be. He took that off with a little bit of a flair there. He might be leaving. And if my memory serves correct, when he left Miami, walking down the hallway, he takes the jersey off in the hallway, leaves Miami. LeBron James did not take his jersey off in the hallway tonight. So I don't know, maybe that's his, it's like Groundhog Day. If he sees his shadow, you get winner. If he keeps his jersey on, he might be staying.
0: Jerseygate. I don't know, man. I hate all of the banter surrounding LeBron, the negative banter is what I would say. I hate people criticizing him for joining Miami. I hate people calling him a homie hopper, a team hopper. I hate it. In this scenario, I think everyone out there, if he does choose to leave LA, I think this would have to be the decision that is, you know, of all his decisions, the decision to leave LA should be universally understood. Everybody should understand why he would want to get out of LA. What's there for him in LA? What's there for him in LA? This is where the rest of the postseason becomes fascinating. Does he join the Boston Celtics? Does he go from Los Angeles to Boston? Anything's on the table for LeBron right now because he's an unrestricted free agent. Is a return to Miami something that happens? If they're able to get Giannis Antetokounmpo, does he decide to go back to South Beach? If the Cavaliers somehow, some way, are unable to get over the hump here in this series, Does he go back to Cleveland? The possibilities are limitless. The other piece of it is this. We're talking about potential destinations for LeBron. We're talking about places we want to see him play next. Is he going to play next year at all? 310-840-4910 is the number. Is he going to play at all next year? Is this the final game? Was this the final game of LeBron James' career? 310-840-4910. I for damn sure don't think it's his final game. I know it's a possibility. I know it's something that could happen. I know he's going to take some time to decide. We're going to have post-game audio for you coming up here momentarily because we know he's going to speak to the pool of reporters and he's going to, you know, inevitably be asked, hey, Bron, is this it for you? I know he's not going to give us an answer tonight. I can tell you, I'm enough of a Bron sexual to know that LeBron's going to tell you, yeah, I want some more time to think this over with Savannah. I want to talk to Bronny. I want to talk to Bryce. I want to talk to Zuri. I want to talk to my family. I want to talk to my mom and make a decision that's best for me and my family. That's what you're going to hear from LeBron tonight. We've been here before, though, with LeBron. This has kind of been the saga of the past several years with him. But this time it's different because for the first time in a long time, guys, LeBron's got all the power. LeBron is in total control of what happens next. Whether that's retiring, whether that's returning to the Lakers, or whether that's going and playing for another organization –

0: everything is a possibility right now for LeBron James. Everything to me is on the cutting room floor right now with LeBron. The question is, what decision is he ultimately going to make? 310-840-4910. I'll draw my line in the sand before we get to the calls here. I don't think he's going to retire, first and foremost. I do not see him retiring. I don't see him returning to Los Angeles either. Where does he play next? I'll give you three teams. I think Golden State is a very, very realistic possibility. I think the Cleveland Cavaliers is a very, very realistic possibility. And I also think the Los Angeles Clippers is a very, very realistic possibility. Clippers, Warriors, Cavs. Three teams, to me, that should be on LeBron watch. 310-840-4910. Lakers officially swept by the Oklahoma City Thunder. Did we witness the final game of LeBron James's career? And if we didn't, where does he play next? As he is slated to be an unrestricted free agent. Let's go to Barry in Dayton, wanting to check in. Barry, what's going on, brother? Welcome in to Westwood One Sports Night.
1: Thank you. I've been following you since the beginning of your broadcast on here. You know, at first I thought you were a little brash, and then one night you stated your age was, I believe, 26, right?
0: 28,
1: okay. And then I thought, well, he's a pretty intelligent young man for that age doing what he's doing. So,
0: thank you, my friend.
1: The more I listen to you, you're nailing it. You got a long career in this, son. So let me get on about LeBron now. I live in Ohio, and, you know, LeBron's from Akron. And look, Ohioans love LeBron, and LeBron loves Ohio. Northern Ohio, actually all of Ohio, but Northern Ohio, he's like, you know what he's like. So the Cavaliers, can you imagine a front line with Alan Mobley and LeBron, and then, you know, you can maybe drop Harden's contract to help with the cap, and you can bring in somebody to play along Mitchell. But as you said, I never thought about that. What you were talking about, Golden State with Curry,
0: Jimmy Butler, Porzingis, Al Horford. That could be a very interesting group if he chooses to ultimately go there.
1: I think they would be a favorite, one of the favorites out west.
0: I'll be honest, Barry, I know you're from Dayton and you're trying to rep it for Ohio. The Cavs are the team that I think he's least likely to go to. Of the three teams that I just listed, not to burst your bubble here or anything, pal. Mm-hmm. I think the Cavs are the least likely team. I appreciate the call, though, man. 310-840-4910. I'm fascinated by it all. Can I be honest? I get nervous whenever this happens, and I get annoyed as well because this is going to be the A-block topic on pretty much every sports talk show tomorrow. What is next for LeBron James? And I think no matter what LeBron chooses to do, as I said last week when this series first got underway out in OKC, there is nothing LeBron can do here at this juncture of his career that would impact his legacy negatively. No matter where he chooses to go, no matter how this plays out, hell, even if he decides to call it a career tonight, there's nothing he can do at this juncture of his career that should negatively impact his legacy, a legacy in which I think is, you know, got him to be the greatest basketball player of all time. And I'll take it a step further. The longevity, the impact on community, the role model that he is, arguably the greatest athlete of all time. 310-840-4910 is the number here on Westwood One Sports. Now let's go to James out in San Diego, wanting to check in. James, good evening to you, brother. What you got for us, man?
2: Good evening. Just speaking on what I heard, I don't buy that he would ever go to the Clippers. I think LeBron's a showman, rightfully so. He's one of, if not the greatest.

0: But I think that him going to the Clippers, out of everyone, the little brother in Los Angeles would be underwhelming. What do they have there? But
1: wouldn't it be a way to stick it to the Lakers? Wouldn't it be a way to pot him down for me real quick, Oliver? Let me make the case here, and I appreciate the call. Let me make the case for the Los Angeles Clippers. First and foremost, the relationship that LeBron James and Ty Lue have is uber strong. So that to me is a big part of why I could see that happening. And I don't think LeBron is very happy with Rob Pelinka and the powers that be in Los Angeles with the Lakers. They totally blindsided him in Clutch Sports with the decision to move Anthony Davis in the middle of the night for Luka Doncic. I think LeBron, that was the Lakers taking back control of their organization. And I don't think that decision made LeBron very happy. So how could LeBron stick it to the Lakers? What better way could you stick it to LA by going across the hall and giving your services to the team that you share a building with, or used to rather share a building with? Wouldn't that be a damn good way to stick it to the Los Angeles Lakers? And look, I look at Cleveland as a long shot. Hell, I even think that situation in L.A. with the Clippers may be a long shot. I think the most likely scenario is Golden State. We have heard rumblings each of the past two trade deadlines about those two organizations being on the phone with one another to try and work out a LeBron deal. They've had the talks already. Question is, are they going to follow through? Where does LeBron James play next, and was tonight the final game of his illustrious career? Your call's next.
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5: 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A community reminder from News and Talk 1380 WAOK.

opt out of that in favor of a big deal coming up here this offseason. And then LeBron James, for the first time in a long time, a unrestricted free agent. Going to have all the power to do whatever he wants, whether that's stay in Los Angeles, retire, or take his talent somewhere else. The ball officially in the King's court. Big question is, what is he going to do with it? What do you think he's going to do with it? 310-840-4910. Has LeBron James played his final game as a member of the Los Angeles Lakers? Or do you think LeBron James is just going to retire as a whole? 310-840-4910. I can't think of an NBA without LeBron. And my OGs out there, you can probably relate to this, even though Jordan tugged on y'all heartstrings like y'all were a bunch of pansies, retiring, unretiring, retiring, unretiring. How did it feel? How did it feel when Michael Jordan finally decided to hang it up? I genuinely cannot see an NBA world where LeBron James isn't playing basketball. I can't see an NBA world where LeBron is no longer a part of the thing, man. Yeah, I know how I feel about the King. Not only do I think he's the greatest basketball player of all time, when you take into consideration the longevity, when you take into consideration his accomplishments off the floor and the type of man, husband, father that he is, I think there's an argument to be made that he's the greatest athlete of all time. Will we see LeBron James don a NBA uniform ever again? 310-840-4910. And if you do think he's going to play again, where do you think he plays?

0: plays next. Let's keep it out in California. Let's not do that, actually. Let's go to Boston, where Tim is chiming in. Tim, is LeBron coming to the Celtics?
1: He is coming to the Celtics to complete the rotation.
0: There we go.
1: He's going to finish with where Russell played and these guys. And he has, put it this way, Golden State has got Al Horford and they got Porzingis. And they got an old Curry, and they're just decrepit. They, even if they get one player, they got, you know, we got protection for them. We got a good team. We just didn't pay attention to the ball this year. They just took things for granted. They'll be hungry, and they got a good. They got Tatum, and they got.
0: Here's the thing though about the Celtics, real quick, man. They gotta change their identity, man. You can't continue to live and die by the 3-point line, brother. You know you can't.
1: They're going to change, believe me. It's going to change.
0: It would be very, I'll be real. LeBron is, and I appreciate the call, brother. LeBron is a guy that is never shied away from the theatrics, so to speak. Boy, would it be something if he finished his career with the Celtics. You think about all the great rivalry series that we saw between Miami and Boston during LeBron's time with the Heat. How about finishing your career playing for the Lakers and then putting a bow on it with the Boston Celtics? Wouldn't that be something? Brandon is in Chicago. Is LeBron going to try and chase the ghost of Michael Jordan? Welcome into Westwood One Sports Night.
2: Yo, what's good, L-Dub? Thanks for taking my call, man.
0: Appreciate you.
2: I want to get to LeBron stuff, but real quick, I just wanted to say, man, A.J. Mitchell, man, it looks like OKC hit on another one. And if we get a Brunson versus Mitchell, both lefties, I think he kind of models his game after Brunson, man. That'd be a good matchup if we get that in the finals.
0: I'd be intrigued by it, man.
2: But going to LeBron, man, I can't believe I'm even saying this, man. But what would it be if LeBron finished his career where the actual GOAT played here in Chicago? We got $54 million in cap space. We got 2 first-round picks. We got a number 4 pick that's probably going to be either, like, you know, Cam Boozer or if Darren Peterson slides, you know. But I kind of want
0: to see him. Let me just tell you this so you don't get your hopes up. There ain't no way in hell Darren Peterson slides to number 4.
2: All right, then we'll take Caleb Wilson or Cam Boozer.
0: It's a good consolation prize.
2: Right? Isn't that a great consolation prize? And then guess what? We got the 15th pick. So go. We'll stack Yaxel Lindenberg with that too. Or Adai Mera, you know. And then we have 2 second-round picks as well. So, I mean, we can flip this real quick. And if he wants to boost his, you know, profile, you know, he could come out with a new shoe. And, I mean, that would just put the NBA on notice.
0: Bulls fans are so desperate. Bulls fans are so desperate. I appreciate the call. Bulls fans are so desperate. They're thinking about a marketing ploy and what LeBron can do off the floor in Chicago, man. Bulls fans, I love you guys. That is what you call optimism, baby. And look, as a Wizards fan, as a Commanders fan, me and a super producer, Denton Day, we can surely relate. 310-840-4910 is the number here. We were efforting to take a trip out to Crypto.com Arena. Our friend of the program, Law Murray, told me, hey, man, tonight maybe not a good night. They're going to be up to their neck in exit interviews as he tries to get to the bottom of what we're talking about now. LeBron James and the Lakers officially swept by the Oklahoma City Thunder. We're going to have a conversation about the Thunder and where they rank amongst the dynasties of all time if they're able to finish this run with a championship. But ain't no shame to going down to OKC, in my opinion, if you're the Lakers. The big question is now, what is next for both the Lakers and LeBron James? Unrestricted free agent for the first time in a long time. Is LeBron, first and foremost, do you think he continues his playing career? 310-840-4910. And then if he does, do you think it's in Los Angeles with the Lakers? Or is it potentially in Golden State with the Warriors? Jim is in New Hampshire. Jim, you got 30 seconds, brother.

0: No, I'm in Cleveland, Linda.
1: You're in Cleveland. I appreciate it. You got 30 seconds, though. Whether you're in Cleveland, okay. Jablip, you got 30 seconds.
0: LeBron's coming to Cleveland. It only makes sense. He already came back once with a storybook year. He's got roots around here, and I hope we get him.
1: I hope that you're not too disappointed when he chooses not to come to Cleveland. I appreciate the call. 310-840-4910 is the number. We're going to have AEW Women's Champ Tekla join the program coming up in the 2 o'clock hour. We'll continue to take your calls on the future of one LeBron James. The Lakers officially sent to Cancun after the Thunder sweep them 4-0. The final hour, Power, is next.
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Good Tuesday morning to you. Hope y'all are doing well. Shout out to all my overnighters, truck drivers, third shifters. Shout out to all my early morning, late night Uber and Lyft drivers. Shout out to all my early morning, late night limo drivers out there as well. Shout out to all the first responders protecting the city, the county, the state, the country. I appreciate you. Shout out to all my early gym goers getting them good endorphins flowing early this morning. Shout out to all my people already at work or on their way to work. Salute to you. I know the vibes. I'm right here with you. Shout out to all my early morning, late night hospital workers out there working around the clock, making sure that people get the good medicine, treatment, and care that they need. Shout out to all my early morning, late night dentists, dental workers, dental assistants out there, making sure that people keep their pearly whites nice, clean, and shiny this morning. Shout out to all my early morning, late night vending machine technicians, making sure that people can get their snack on early this morning. Shout out to all my early morning, late night food industry workers, making sure that people can get their good nourishment early on this morning. Appreciate you. Shout out to all my early morning, late night front and rear load truck drivers out there, all my bus drivers riding around and getting it, making sure that people get from home to work and the kiddos get from home to school in a safe and timely fashion. Shout out to all my early morning, late night UPS drivers, UPS workers, FedEx drivers, FedEx workers, Amazon drivers, Amazon workers, all my early morning, late night airport workers out there as well, including all my volunteer air traffic control workers, also my FedEx pilots out there. Didn't forget about y'all. Shout out to all my early morning, late night local 728 transportation drivers in the film industry. I'm a local 613 IBEW workers out there as well. Shout out to all my early morning, late night hospitality workers, hotel workers out there, making sure that people are having a great stay wherever that may be. Shout out to all my early morning, late night local mailmen, mail women, postal workers out there, making sure that people get their mail and packages in a safe and timely fashion as well. Shout out to all my early morning, late night local funeral home workers, all my local donut makers, and of course, all my people listening in the bed right now as well. Appreciate you all tuning in 503 here on a Tuesday. And I hope you all are having a great start to your Tuesday. Appreciate you starting your Tuesday off right and hanging out with your boy. We got plenty to get into this morning. We're going to talk a little Braves Cubbies here in just a couple of minutes as the Braves start a new 3-game set. And, you know, we thought the Dodgers series was going to be tough. And not to say it wasn't tough, but, you know, we handle business. Thank goodness. Well, we got another big test for the Bravos as they

mostly good news when it comes to the Atlanta Braves. Hyun-Sung Kim is going to be making his Braves season debut today. Hyun-Sung Kim, yesterday the Braves announced that they returned Hyun-Sung Kim, shortstop, from his rehabilitation assignment, and they reinstated him from the injured list. However, they did place Eli White on the 7-day concussion IL, which, again, that isn't, you aren't too worried about that, and you aren't too worried about Eli White, and hopefully, you know, right after the 7 days, he can come back and continue to be a big part of this Braves team and a nice piece in this Braves outfield. But with money, the good news is, with Hyun-Sung Kim coming back, you can keep Mauricio Dubon out there in the outfield. Seems like Michael Harris is back and feeling good again as far as that quad injury goes. So you can put Mauricio Dubon in left field, Michael Harris in center field, and then hopefully sooner rather than later, we'll be talking about Ronald Acuña Jr. back in right field as well, too. Still, for now, Ronald Acuña Jr. is still trying to work his way back, but it does seem like he should be back sooner rather than later as well, too. So that is good. But at least when you're losing Eli White, you can push Mauricio Dubon back out in the outfield. And again, talk about a guy like Mauricio Dubon, who not only has been hitting well, but all the things he can do defensively, play some really good shortstop, play some really good outfield. I mean, what a signing by Alex Anthopoulos. And I know Alex Anthopoulos faced some criticism before the season started because of, you know, lack of pitching depth and, you know, all this, who we didn't get, what was left out there. Well, Alex Anthopoulos is like, y'all was so worried about who we didn't get, y'all weren't paying attention to who I did get. Because Mauricio Dubon has come up with some big hits this year. That bullpen, Robert Suarez, has had some really, really good outings this year. And there's been a few guys who Anthopoulos has brought in this year that really have helped the Braves. So, and have won you a few. I mean, Jonah Heim, 1 year game this year, believe it or not. Dom Smith, 1 year game this year. Actually, won you a couple games. So you do have to look at it from that angle as well, too. But hopefully, going back to tonight's matchup in this series, hopefully the Braves can, again, just get 2 out of 3. As long as they do that, you're feeling good about where the Braves will be at. First pitch set for 7:15 in the friendly confines of Truist Park. And just to give you a little bit of more numbers on the Cubs before we move on, Cubs have gone 9-9 on the road this year. I told you 27-14 overall. Cubs have hit 51 total home runs. That's fourth in the NL. So just like the Braves dig the long ball, the Cubs dig the long ball too. So that's going to be something you want to make sure you can minimize. And look, Cubs are going to hit home runs. That's just what they do. Just like the Braves hit home runs. That's just what we do. But for the Braves, if and when you do give up those home runs, now hopefully you don't give up any, but if and when you do, you want to make sure there are solo shots and there are no men's on, and there are no guys on base. So limiting walks is going to be big for Grant Holmes, and limiting traffic on the base paths obviously going to be big for Holmes and everybody pitching in this series for the Braves, which I'll tell you about a little bit in a couple of minutes. Braves 12-6 at home this year, if you're wondering. Obviously 28-13 overall. Braves top ERA in baseball at 3.16. And hopefully that continues to hold tonight as the Braves and the Cubs match up. First meeting between the Braves and the Cubs as well, too, this year. If you're wondering who are some of the top performers for the Cubs, since this is the first time we're seeing the Cubbies this year, Ian Happ, 6 doubles, a triple, 9 home runs, and 18 RBI while hitting .233 for the Cubs. Michael Busch, 13-for-33 with 4 doubles and a triple and a home run over the past 10 games. So Ian Happ has kind of been that consistent hitter for the Cubs. Michael Busch is the guy who's getting hot as of late and has been playing well over these past 10 games. So those are some guys to look out for. Again, I told you Cubs were on a 10-game winning streak before losing 2 in a row, so they're 8-2. In their last 10,
They have cooled off a little bit with the

bats, though. 222 batting average for the Cubs. So, again, it's not really a team that is going to rack up a lot of hits. But when they do hit the ball, they do damage. When you talk about home runs and extra base hits and things of that nature. So, again, just want to make sure you're limiting base runners and limiting traffic on the base paths. And if you do that, Braves should have a pretty good chance of winning this series, because the Braves do a good job of, one, hitting for power, and so far this year, hitting for a pretty good average, too. So that's something you definitely have to think about. And let's talk about this, too. Well, actually, no. I read that wrong. I was about to... I read the Cubs' run differential wrong. They're plus 12 in their last 10 as far as run differential goes. Braves are plus 18. Injuries for the Cubs, in case you're wondering, anybody we won't see, as Shelby Miller, 60-day IL. Cade Horton, 60-day IL with a forearm. So, guys you already kind of knew we weren't going to see are out. Just Jordan Wicks on the 15-day IL. Nobody of real note that's going to be missing for the Cubs. So, we'll see how it all plays out. But 7:15 again, first pitch tonight. Again, you'll have Grant Holmes on the mound tonight for the Braves. Colin Rea on the mound for the Cubs tonight. Tomorrow night, if you're wondering, projected starters are J.R. Richie, the young gunner for the Bravos, and Shota Imanaga for the Cubs. That'll be tomorrow night. And then Thursday night in the series finale, you'll have Chris Sale going up against Ben Brown. So that is all you need to know between the Braves and Cubs as we head into that series, the three-game set tonight at Truist Park. But when we come back here on the Hometown Take, the Falcons have made some moves, and I think one could actually be signaling maybe a little competition at a couple of spots on the offensive line that maybe we didn't think there was any going to be any competition at, but not so fast. We'll talk about it next here on the Hometown Take, live in the Kia Studios with your boy Dylan Matthews here on a Tuesday morning on Sports Radio, 92.9 The Game and the Odyssey app.

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5: Construction being picked up eastbound I-20 between Wesley Chapel Road and Evans Mill Road. Did have two lanes blocked off. It looks like lanes are now opening. The barrels are off to the side. Northbound 285, you still have construction there, but as well, they're trying to get that off to the shoulder. Northbound 285 between Cascade Road and I-20. I'm Lori Houston with Odyssey, Atlanta traffic.
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All the great shows during the weeknight as well. Monday nights, we got The Night Drive with Dom Taraski. Wednesday nights, we got Prep Sports Nation with my guy Damian Day-Day Lewis, which I'll tell you more about in a little bit. Thursday nights, we got The Intersection with my guy Jason Longshore, my girl Noelle White, who's doing a great job holding it down behind the glass right now. And we got all the great shows on the weekend as well, too, that you need to follow and subscribe to as well. Sam and Greg from The Diamond with my guy Grant McCauley. College Football Game Time, all of them. 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Once you do that, then you'll really be in the game because then you'll get live push notifications about when shows go live push notifications about when shows are having guests on live. 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We got to talk a little Atlanta Falcons because they made some moves yesterday. Now, most of these moves, I'm honestly not going to make too much of, but there's one move in particular that stands out and I think needs a little bit more of a breakdown. And I have a little bit different of a feeling of this one particular move that came out of the slew of moves the Falcons made yesterday. So, yesterday, the Falcons announced that they have signed defensive tackle Ross Blacklock. They have also signed linebacker DeVaron Rainer and offensive lineman Layden Robinson and Brandon Walton. In corresponding moves, the Falcons released tight end Brandon Frazier, defensive tackle Ben Steele, wide receiver Devin Tompkins, and running back Carlos Washington Jr. So, I want to focus on Layden Robinson because this, to me, is the one that stands out and could be one that we end up talking more and more about as the offseason moves along and as we get into OTAs, training camp, all those sorts of things. Robinson, originally selected by the Patriots back in the fourth round last year in the 2024 draft, I should say. Now that the 2026 draft is over, two drafts ago, 2024 draft, 103rd overall pick. He's out of Texas A&M, appeared in 13 games, made 11 starts for the Patriots last season. He spent five seasons at Texas A&M, appeared in 45 games, made 33 starts, had all SEC honors in his senior year after blocking for an offense that recorded 300-plus yard passing in multiple games. So, the main thing I want to focus on is he started in 11 games last year, 11 of them. He started six games at right guard, five games at left guard last year. Now, this could easily just be the Falcons getting some good depth at wide receiver. Wow, what am I talking about? Good depth at guard. Because obviously we know we have Matthew Bergeron. We have Chris Lindstrom. However, this could also be maybe a backup plan

if this new regime, who, by the way, did not draft Matthew Bergeron, I don't think there's any problems for Chris Lindstrom. I don't think this is going to be any competition for Chris Lindstrom. I think he's pretty much cemented. But when it comes to Matthew Bergeron, I thought he was fine last year. I know some people criticize his season and say he wasn't as good in his second year as he was in his rookie year. I thought he was fine. But this could be a move that signals they want to get a very capable backup left guard just in case maybe Matthew Bergeron isn't their guy. Or also, too, if, and God forbid, knock on whatever this table is made out of, I don't even really want to speak this into existence, but if either, again, Lindstrom or even Bergeron get hurt, then that also, you know, you could throw in Layden Robinson and he could hopefully fit right in. But with Matthew Bergeron, they do have to make a choice on Bergeron as far as his contract is coming up to the point where, you know, you got to make a decision on if he's your guy, you're going to keep him, you're going to pick up his fifth-year option. That all those decisions are coming up here soon for the Falcons. And I wonder if this is just a little bit of insurance. I do wonder if this is just a little bit of insurance for the Falcons when it comes to that left guard spot. And again, Layden Robinson, let's play out this scenario just for the sake of conversation, shall we? Just in case the Falcons think Matthew Bergeron isn't the guy and he doesn't fit what they want to do and they don't really want to move forward with Bergeron, you could trade him maybe at some point this season, depending on how quickly they figure out that he isn't who they're looking for at left guard. Then you could allow Layden Robinson to step in at left guard. And with him still obviously being on a rookie contract as a fourth-round pick, he's cheap. And you still got 3 years. Obviously, you don't have a fifth-year option because it wasn't a first-round pick, but you still got 3 years of Layden Robinson under contract. So, well, actually, I'm not completely positive on that because it's not like they traded for him. They did pick him up. So maybe not. Maybe that's not completely accurate. So forgive me on that. But regardless, I still think this could be an insurance policy as far as Matthew Bergeron goes. So we'll see how it all plays out. But Layden Robinson, again, starting 11 games on a Patriots team that obviously went to the Super Bowl, was a good team. And the fact that he started 11 games, right guard and left guard, shows some good versatility and could be, again, valuable depth. And maybe, just maybe, a guy that pushes Matthew Bergeron maybe at that left guard spot. So we'll see. But I did think that signing was very, very interesting to me. And I do wonder how this will continue to play out. But he was at the Falcons rookie minicamp, by the way, over this past weekend. He was at the Falcons rookie minicamp, and they ended up signing him, obviously, at a minicamp. So they were obviously impressed with what they saw. And feels like there's definitely something there for them as far as seeing him maybe as at least some potential depth at guard, or again, like I said, maybe even a guy that could push Bergeron. So we'll see how it all works out. But I did think that was very, very interesting when I saw that come across my ticker. And I saw that pop up, that email from the Atlanta Falcons. Once I saw that, I was like, okay, hold on, there might be some here. But I feel like the rest of these moves as far as, you know, defensive tackle Ross Blacklock, linebacker Davrin Rayner, offensive line, and Brandon Walton, the other offensive lineman they signed. Those, to me, just kind of signal, you know, depth pieces and, I hate to put it this way, training camp bodies.

you know, guys that are going to be around for, you know, the off season, guys you need, you know, as far as practice spots, potential practice squad players, you know, those, that's what the rest of those signings kind of scream to me. So we'll see how it all plays out, though. And again, Laden Robinson, I'm just putting it out there. I think that's a name that we all should be putting in our memory bank, keeping a close eye on as the offseason continues, and especially when we get closer to training camp and mandatory mini camp and things like that. Just putting it out there. I think that's the name that we all need to just put away in the memory bank. Remember, Laden Robinson could be a guy that could bring up some conversations as we get closer and closer to the Falcons season. But when we come back here on the Hometown Take, we got to get into some NFL headlines. We got some more news as some more games have been confirmed as we get closer to Thursday, where the full NFL schedule is released. We know about some games already. Learned about a few of them between early yesterday morning, but it was after I was off the air, and last night we learned about a few more as well. So I'll give you my thoughts on the matchups we learned about over the past 24 hours. Give you my thoughts on them. And we'll get into some other NFL headlines as well. We'll do that when we come back here on Hometown Take about 5-6 minutes from now here on Sports Radio 92.9 The Game and the Odyssey app.

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1: It's time to honor that special man in your life.
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It is the Hometown Take live in the Kia Studios with your boy Dylan Matthews here on a Tuesday morning. Hope y'all are doing well. 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Each Wednesday night, join Damian Day-Day Lewis for Prep Sports Nation, a comprehensive look at the teams and athletes making news in high school sports across the state. Is brought to you by Ingles. Low prices, love the savings. That's Prep Sports Nation, Wednesday nights right here on Sports Radio 92.9 The Game. We got to get into some NFL talk because the NFL is heating up a little bit. It's bubbling up a little bit because we are starting to slowly but surely, as more leaks are slipping through the cracks, slowly but surely finding out what the 2026-2027 NFL schedule is going to look like. And a couple of games we found out yesterday is, we actually found out a few games yesterday. First one that we found out about was the opening night game between the Dallas Cowboys and the Philadelphia Eagles. So, that was not the opening night game, excuse me. But that is going to be the, that's going to be a game on Thanksgiving. So, the Cowboys will host the Eagles on Thanksgiving. So, that was one of the matchups that we found out. One of the other matchups that we found out is that the Buffalo Bills will host the Lions at the Bills' new stadium on Thursday Night Football in Week 2. So that'll be a fun Week 2 matchup. Josh Allen, new dad, by the way. Shout out to him and Haley Steinfeld and the birth of their first child together. And they're both of them, their first child, either way it goes. But shout out to them having their first child recently here over the past few days, I believe it's been. But got Josh Allen and a Buffalo Bills team that is still trying to get over that AFC Championship game hump, get to the Super Bowl, capitalize on their window with Josh Allen, and find a way to get to the Super Bowl and taking on a Detroit Lions team that is looking to have a bounce back season after a pretty disappointing year last year. Injuries were a part of it, and just being in a very, very tough division. That's not changing, though. But being in a very tough division last year was part of it, too. When you talk about the Bears, Packers, we'll see what the Vikings are this year, too, with either Kyler Murray or, man, why am I, J.J. McCarthy, I almost forgot his name for a second. Did forget his name for a second. But we'll see what the Vikings are with either J.J. McCarthy or Kyler Murray at quarterback. So it's going to be another tough NFC North division. And so we'll see how the Lions fare out, but that should be a fun Week 2 matchup on Thursday Night Football. So that was another game we found out about. Also, as far as other games go, I think, yes, the Cowboys and Giants was the first Sunday night game of the season. That's the one I was thinking about earlier when I was talking about the Cowboys and Eagles on Thanksgiving. I was actually thinking about Cowboys and Giants on the as being the first Sunday night game of the season. So, look, as far as Cowboys Giants goes, it'd be fun. As far as the first Sunday night game goes, people like the rivalry. The rivalry may be a little bit renewed now with Jackson Dart and John Harbaugh, Malik Nabers, Avril Reese now going to be in the mix. Still got Kayvon Thibodeau. And they've got some nice weapons. They signed Isaiah Likely in the offseason, the Giants did, the tight end from Baltimore. So

Giants could be a team that make a little bit of noise this year. It's all going to depend on the quarterback play of Jackson Dart. If he can have a nice sophomore season and not have that sophomore slump, I think that's going to be key for the Giants. But I think that will be a fun matchup, first Sunday night game of the season. Obviously, the Cowboys are the Cowboys. You know, going to be a lot of talk around them. And you still got Dak. You still got CeeDee Lamb. Still got George Pickens. You know, you still got all the pieces that make the Cowboys, besides obviously Micah Parsons. You got all the players that they've tried to get to, you know, make up for losing and trading Micah Parsons. So it should be a fun matchup. Yeah, it's a pretty chalk first Sunday night game of the year. But again, it's the NFL. We're going to watch, and it should still be a fun matchup regardless. So we'll see how that ends up playing out. And then again, like I told you, Cowboys going to host the Eagles on Thanksgiving. First time my girlfriend Simone, who's a diehard Eagles fan, I can't remember exactly the year she gave me. I don't know if she gave me a year or how many years it's been. I think it was something like it's been a while since the Eagles and Cowboys have faced off during Thanksgiving. And I think it's the first time in a while since the Eagles, or not the Eagles, played on Thanksgiving. I think the Eagles played on Thanksgiving not too long ago, if I remember. But it's been a while since the Eagles and Cowboys have played on Thanksgiving. I'm going to see if I can pull up the exact thing for you here. But it's going to mark the eighth time since 2012 that the NFC East rivals square off in there. Oh, that's Giants and Cowboys. I'm looking for Eagles Cowboys. They didn't give me a thing on that. Anywho, okay, here it is. I found it. I knew I would. So this is going to be the first time the teams have played on Thanksgiving since 2014. That's what I was looking for. That was the juice I was looking for. So first time since 2014, the Eagles and Cowboys are going to face off on Thanksgiving Day. So first time in 12 years, Eagles and Cowboys will play on Thanksgiving. So that should be fun. We obviously know the Eagles-Cowboys rivalry is something serious, and that should be a fun game there. Eagles, obviously, this is going to be – it hasn't happened yet, but we all know that it's going to happen eventually. It's going to be, you know, the Eagles without – A.J. Brown, after they drafted Mekhi Lemon, it's only a matter of time till we get the news, and it's going to be post-June 1st, but we get the news about A.J. Brown being traded most likely to the Patriots, but there's a chance he could go somewhere else. We'll see, but that should be, again, a fun matchup between Eagles and Cowboys on Turkey Day, 4:30 p.m. That game going to be kicked off, so we will see how that happens. The Cowboys also hosted the Eagles on Thanksgiving in 1989, Philadelphia won both games that they played the Cowboys in Thanksgiving, 33-10 and 27-0, respectively. So, Eagles do have the upper hand on the Cowboys when it comes to the Turkey Day game. So, we'll see how that one ends up. On some other NFL news here on Hometown Take, with your boy Dylan Matthews here on a Tuesday morning. How about the Steelers giving Chris Boswell that bag, y'all? Steelers and their kicker, very reliable kicker, I should say, by the way, very good kicker, Chris Boswell. Steelers and Chris Boswell have agreed on a 4-year, $28 million extension. He's going to get $7 million per year, and that extension ties him with the Dallas Cowboys outstanding kicker, Brandon Aubrey, as the highest paid kicker in NFL history. So we got some highly paid, highly favored kickers in the NFL right now, making $7 million a year, are Chris Boswell and Brandon Aubrey. So Chris Boswell's like, hey, I don't need to be above Brandon Aubrey. Just make me as highly paid as Brandon Aubrey. That's what that, at least so when, you know, we yuck it up on the golf course, I can be like, hey, I make as much money as you now there, buddy boy. So anywho, much deserved though for Chris Boswell in all seriousness. He has been really good, really reliable, and he's won some games for the Steelers as well. He don't got quite the leg that Brandon Aubrey has, but he's still darn good, got a darn good boot, and got a darn good leg, and he is very clutch, very accurate, all the things you want in your kicker. So much

deserved, and congratulations in order for sure for Chris Boswell. Some other news and other congratulations in order. How about Adrian Peterson going to be inducted into the Vikings Ring of Honor? The team announced that yesterday. The induction will come 1 year before Peterson is eligible for election to the Pro Football Hall of Fame. The Vikings hosted Peterson last week at their facility to speak with players who were assembled for rookie minicamp. During an interview with Vikings Entertainment Network, retired Vikings defensive lineman John Randall, who is also a member of both the Ring of Honor and the Pro Football Hall of Fame, surprised Peterson with the news. So that was very, very cool. Kind of like how the Falcons did with Matt Ryan when they said they were going to induct him in the Ring of Honor. They had Matt Ryan come back and speak to the team, and then they surprised him with the announcement that they're going to induct him into the Ring of Honor. So, again, always cool to see. And as far as Peterson, he said, quote, "This is a special moment and something that I've dreamed about for a while. I feel blessed. My name goes up there with the greatest in this organization, so it's a blessing." And, man, does he deserve it. Adrian Peterson was an absolute beast. I mean, he holds the franchise record for most career rushing yards, 11,747, touchdowns, 97. And remember back in, what was it? I can't remember the exact year, but he ends up tearing his ACL, comes back just, 9 months later or something like that, and then rushes, almost breaks the rushing record? I mean, it was ridiculous. It was crazy. So congratulations for sure in order for Adrian Peterson. He's going into the Vikings Ring of Honor. We got somebody getting a deal, getting paid. How about this? The Los Angeles Chargers getting a little bit of tight end help. They have agreed to terms with former Cleveland Browns tight end David Njoku, a guy that was obviously linked to the Falcons a lot as soon as we hired Kevin Stefanski, but that obviously didn't end up happening. But the Chargers and Njoku agree on a 1-year deal worth up to $8 million. And Njoku, 29, pretty good tight end. And he ranks second in Browns history in touchdown catches with 34 receptions with 384 for a tight end, only trailing Hall of Famer Ozzie Newsome. And the Browns had made a very nice, lengthy thank you post to Njoku. So that was good to see. But David Njoku heading to the Chargers. I think that's a good weapon, another good weapon for Justin Herbert and Jim Harbaugh on that Chargers team. So we'll see how that ends up working out there. Real quick before we go, I know we only got like a minute left. This is, trust me, only going to take a minute. Lakers got swept. And I told you, and I'm sure this was no surprise to you, but we knew it was going to happen. Luka never played. They didn't have a chance. Luka Doncic never saw the court, and so they never had a chance. It was clear as that. Now this, I'll give them credit. This was the closest final score out of any of them, so they at least made it tough for the Thunder to close them out. But, yeah, it was not even close. Yeah, you got good games from LeBron James had 24 and 12. Rui Hachimura had 25 points, made 4 threes, 4 of 8 on 3. Austin Reaves had 27. Jackson Hayes gave you 18 off the bench, but SGA gave you 35. AJ Mitchell, 28. Chet Holmgren, 16. Jared McCann gave you 13 off the bench. Caruso gave you a solid 9. So, yeah, that OKC is just too good. They with no Luka, this was always going to be the outcome. So, Oklahoma City Thunder, too, by the way, have not lost a game yet in the playoffs this year. 8-0. Back-to-back sweeps for the Thunder, still undefeated in these playoffs. The Cavaliers, however, did tie up the series with the Pistons. So it's 2-2 heading back to Detroit. And we got a series on our hand on the Eastern Conference side of things. Tonight, you'll get Timberwolves, Spurs, as the Knicks, obviously, we know, closed out the Sixers in a sweeping fashion as well. Look, real quick, kudos to the Knicks, man. They just been shooting lights out, playing solid defense. The Knicks are just hot right now. They're just on an absolute heater, so kudos to them. All right, that is my time. I appreciate y'all tuning in. 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

app so you can listen to the radio station wherever you are and whenever you want to. The Morning Shift is coming up next. Mike Johnson, Bo Morgan, Ali and Mac ready to hop in the Kia Studios and entertain you for the next 3 hours. I'll be hanging out with them as well. They're coming up next right here on Sports Radio, 92.9 The Game and the Odyssey app. Until I talk to y'all tomorrow, Noel, I appreciate you. Y'all have a great day. Peace.

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3: Looks like fire department putting out that car fire as you move from Duluth into Norcross, south on I-85 at Beaver Ruin Road. Had the right lane blocked. Looks like the fire's been put out, but still activity in the area. That right lane taken away, as well as part of that on-ramp. That's backing up towards Pleasant Hill Road. And construction's still up. They're trying to pick up some of the barrels. Southbound 285, right around Paces Ferry, and then southbound 285, right there at Cascade Road. I'm Lauren Houston with Odyssey Atlanta Traffic.
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1: I think it does speak to today's environment, though. Second screen, lots going on. You're not really paying attention to what you're watching on TV anymore. So it's like a quick glance to get caught up on everything that's happening at that moment.
2: That's
3: a very good point. But also, too, I do agree with Bo on the fact that, like, bro, we're doing too much. At this point, you're making whoever makes those little graphics, you're making them do too much at this point.
0: We also live in a world where they have announcers, and they'll be like,
3: very true.
0: You know, Angel Reese makes one of two.
1: Don't you watch it on mute, though?
0: Well, I probably would watch a WNBA game on mute, but I mean, no, I do watch some games on mute. But if I'm watching it on mute, I'm gonna be real with you. It probably ain't that big of a deal if I know how many free throws they made it at that moment. I just think it's too much. Like we just are doing way too much. Like, they don't even do that for ABS yet.
2: Counterpoint/idea. All right? Counterpoint/idea. I think you're right. I think it's doing too much. But when you first started talking about it, I didn't know what it was. And I thought you were going to tell me that it was like an ABS graphic. And I thought you were going to show like almost like a straight down angle of the rim and show us and tell us where the basketball hit on the rim. Like, I thought that's what you were going to say they were doing.
1: Would you want that, or is that too much?
2: I think that would be kind of cool. Like, no, hey, where did he miss from? Well, you know what I mean? Hit the back left corner of the rim and the rim highlights, on the graphic.
0: I think I'd rather see him high-fiving his teammates after a miss or a make than where the ball hit on the rim. I just don't think who's it for? Like, I don't know. Like, the whole graphic with the thing on the bottom, I'm like, I mean, I guess it's cool, but do we really need it? And are we trying to do too much? I like the simplification of broadcast. I actually like the fact that they, for the most part, took that box out on baseball. The pitch, the strike zone box. Mm-hmm. Like, I think it's good that we don't have that showing up as much as it did back in the day. I don't need it. I mean, just watch it. I like the days where we can argue things more. Like, I like to leave a little bit to the imagination. That's why I like the human error element. Because if the game is played with human element from the players, then it should be officiated with it as well. Now, I want to get everything as right as we can, don't get me wrong, and I want the best of the best, but we don't need everything done for us.
1: Well, in those strike zones, I mean, they were problematic in general because they were not consistent from broadcast to broadcast. It just depended which channel you were watching or where you watched it from. But I do think it's just like that Netflix movie where they were going to repeat the plot throughout the entire thing, keep saying out loud what the point of the movie is.
2: Yeah.
1: That's exactly what this is, because our attention spans are shorter than a goldfish.
2: Yeah. No, you're right. I'd be curious to know, and I actually have a cousin of mine that's in that line of work. I'd be curious to ask him, like, whose idea was this?
1: Yeah. You know,
2: Does this come from the league? Does this come from a TV executive? Does this come from somebody on the lower floors? It's like, I got an idea.
1: Yeah.
2: but I don't know.
1: In the future, you know, it's flexible, it's malleable, it could go away, because maybe a lot of people agree that this is just doing a little bit too much, a little bit too busy on the screen.
0: Yeah, it's just too much for me. I don't know why we need it. I like less on the screen. I like to see actually more of the game, believe it or not, more of the field or the court or whatever, and we just got too much. There's too many things going on, too many, like, they explained it last night, and the play-by-play was like, yeah, well, you know, I've got a lot going on, so it helps me. And I'm like, so you're just calling the game off the monitor? Is that what you're admitting? Because that's cool if you are, but just admit it. I prefer my announcers, you know, and then some people do. There are announcers that literally call games off monitors. I kid you not. Yeah. I've seen it. I've seen people complain about the size of monitors in booths because that's what they're calling it off of. So, you know, I guess it's what it is. It's just, I don't know. Another thing to take this society and make it easier for them not to watch what they're actually watching.
1: Yeah, well, speaking of too much going on, the Atlanta Falcons definitely made a bunch of moves yesterday. They signed defensive tackle Ross Blacklock, linebacker Davrin Rainer, and O-lineman Layden Robinson and Brandon White. In corresponding news, though, they've released tight end Brandon Frazier, defensive tackle Ben Stille, wide receiver Devin Tompkins, and running back Carlos Washington Jr. We're going to talk about these moves at 6:20, but tonight at Truist, of course, we are anticipating the tributes for Ted Turner and Bobby Cox ahead of a pretty good matchup between the Braves and Cubs. Got the news yesterday that Ha-Seong Kim is back, making his season debut. Chicago, though, is coming to town.

0: lost the series to the Rangers. They got shut out in the final two games, but before that, they were on a 10-game win streak, so I'm pretty sure they'd like to start that back up, and they would like to start tonight.
1: Saw the stat yesterday that they've already had two 10-game win streaks, and that's the first team to be able to do that since the 1955 Dodgers, which was like Jackie Robinson's squad.
0: Goodness.
1: You know what I mean? Like, it's crazy to think about that you're, you know, 6 weeks in and they've been able to do that, but it'll be a fun series, there's no doubt.
2: Well, you know, if you take their two-game win streaks away, they're just 7-14.
0: No big deal.
2: I mean, no, I've watched a lot of Cubs baseball actually this year. For whatever reason, it's been popping up when I turn the TV, I go to the streaming device that I use, and I've watched, you know, and the fact that I'm sitting there with Pork Chop in the middle of the day and I can only watch so much Miss Rachel and Bluey. So I've popped on some Cubs games and their offense has been pretty good. Ray? I think it's how you pronounce
0: Colin
2: his name.
0: Ray.
2: He has about 7 pitches in his arsenal. He's a pretty good pitcher. Him and Holmes if you look at him and Holmes, they're very comparative with innings pitched and ERA. But it's one of those deals where, look, you're hot too, though, and you're coming in here and you're like, hey, we just took 2 or 3 from the Dodgers. We're going to take 2 or 3 from you. Not to mention, you said it, Allie, that you're honoring probably the person that has the most influence on what the organization became over the last 30 something years. So you kind of got that a little bit of added juice, you know.
0: Mm-hmm. Yeah, I'm hoping that really plays into tonight. Speaking of Grant Holmes and Colin Ray, their ERAs, like you said, they are very similar. 4.34 for Grant Holmes, 4.03 for Colin Ray. Now Colin Ray's been a lot better at home this year, he typically is. So on the road, not as great. Maybe that will work in our favor tonight. He's also historically given up a lot of home runs, but this year he's being a lot more stingy. But he hasn't met the Braves yet this year.
1: Yeah, and I was going to say that about the whole squad. I think the Cubs are on something like a 16-game home winning streak that's active still right now, but just have not been nearly as good. It's like both said, you take away the home win streak, then the, you know, very average team. So,
2: and I kind of said that being a little bit sarcastic,
1: you give them credit for winning those. They had 3 walk-off hits last weekend, and it was like, man, they're you know, finding ways to get this done. I think not only is their, you know, their pitching's been good, their offense has been good. You have to be to have those kind of streaks, but the more I looked into it, the defensively, they are unbelievable. Pete Crow Armstrong out in center field. A number of the other pieces they've got, you know, kind of rolling through their infield lineup, and they've been unbelievable. Elite defense is being played by that squad, and that usually is something that tends to travel. So that kind of throws me off in terms of, you know, how I see the home away thing playing out.
2: Well, and it's actually been something I think the Braves have done a really good job at this year that it's just not been talked about because they've been, you know, we talk about how good the pitching is and how good the offense has been, but You go back and look at some of the middle infield stuff. Dubon and Mateo have both been pretty good. Ozzie's had a very good defensive year. Matt Olson is the Gold Glover. And even out there, how many times have we came in here and talked about different players' faces being imprinted on walls
0: Seriously.
2: In the outfield because they've made phenomenal plays? And so the Braves' defense has been pretty good too. But Dansby being one of the mainstays in the middle of their infield. Dansby is I don't know if he, you know, I think people forget sometimes he is probably one of the best defensive shortstops in baseball. And so, you know, I think Ha-Seong Kim is supposed to be back.
0: He is.
2: I don't know if you mentioned that.
0: I did.
2: If you did, I apologize. So it makes it easier, Allie, really. I don't know what move they'll make corresponding, but it makes it easier with kind of some of the outfield injuries to throw Dubon out there with Ha-Seong Kim coming back.
0: I think this is the closest we've been to full strength with the Braves.
2: And we still don't have Acuña.
0: We're
2: going to find out about Murphy's finger.
0: Yeah.
2: And I'm kind of holding my breath with Murphy's finger is because just making us wait an extra day and as injury prone as he is, he's so good defensively back there. I know his bat is not what some think it should be, but he's so good defensively that throwing him in back there and Baldwin and DH makes you so strong.
3: And just heads up, I know you're talking about corresponding moves, Bo. They put Eli White on the 7-day concussion IL, so
2: it's easy for them. Yeah,
3: yeah.
2: But they're still gonna have to figure it out.
3: Oh, yeah, they

0: Eventually.
1: Yes, they absolutely still got some decisions to make coming up here soon.
2: We'll also have to dig into this a little bit more later on, but the new City Connect Air Max 1s are out. Have you seen them?
1: Oh, they're beautiful.
2: I know they are.
1: They are just a thing of beauty. My goodness.
2: They're not made for me, but I think they are.
1: You can rock them, Allie Max. Stop it.
2: Listen, I need heels.
1: You can rock them. I mean, look, the Air Maxes, they got a little pump in them. And not heel pump, but they give you a little pump.
2: We'll have to dig into that later because according to Reggie Chapman, people were waiting at Truist at 4:30 yesterday morning to get their hands on those shoes. So we'll talk about that later. This hour is brought to you by Morgan & Morgan. We've got a couple new Falcons after rookie minicamp this weekend and released a few guys. We'll get into that next on Sports Radio 92.9 The Game and the Odyssey app.
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5: Still lots of crowding as you move along I-85 Duluth down towards Norcross. Southbound I-85 at Beaver Run Road had a car fire. The fire's been put out, but you still have the right lane blocked, and that's backing up onto 316. So it's at a standstill. Also, construction along southbound 285 Paces Ferry Road. And southbound 285, you had some activity there at Langford Parkway. Looks like a little bit of a backup there. I'm Laura Houston with Odyssey Atlanta Traffic.
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1: There will be no suspension for Victor Wembanyama, meaning he will play tonight in Game 5 of the Spurs-Timberwolves series. Wemby elbowing Naz Reid in the neck was deserving of an ejection in Game 4, but I'm glad the NBA stopped the punishment there. I think history has to play a factor in these scenarios. This is the first time he's ever done something like this. Plus, the NBA is a business. They know they can't lose Wemby for Game 5. Dende.
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1: Probably more aggressively going around. I know that my compadre over there probably feels that way too. If it's a student driver, I'm like, all right, how quickly can I pass this person?
2: I think the student driver thing's a load of crap because I see like 50-year-old people with a student driver sticker and I'm like, no. No, I don't really change for... I mean, I'm not an overly aggressive driver to begin with, you know? I kind of just... What?
3: I've only driven with Bo at like 4 a.m, so I don't think I've seen like real rush hour Bo before.
2: Well, look, I am whatever the circumstance calls for. If it's rush hour, I drive like it's rush hour.
3: Well, let me ask you about a different bumper sticker. It was the first time I saw it last night, and I couldn't hate on it after what happened. The bumper sticker said, elderly driver, please be patient. And you know what? They were laying it out there because as soon as the light turned green, they're trying to make a left turn. Yeah. There's no green arrow. They just went. And I'm like, you know what? Maybe I want that bumper sticker myself.
1: You know what's unique about that is I was literally going to respond to Bo, and he was like, there's 50-year-olds with the sticker. And I said, I don't think just because they're a student driver doesn't mean they're a teenage driver. Like, I think there's a lot of people that like maybe just moved here and they're like, man, I don't know what's going on.
2: If you're, I don't know if you ever had college courses with older people, but the first couple years in Kennesaw State, every time I got in a class with someone that was, you know, like maybe 10, 15 years older, it was hell on earth because they asked 50,000 questions. Like the teacher would be like, I mean, you could say anything. The teacher would be like, we fought Germany in World War II. Excuse me, I don't understand. And I'd be like, why are you raising, like they just asked the stupidest questions. So I hope I haven't turned into that person, but because I'm getting close to 50. But so if you're 50 and just learning to drive, you should just get a Lyft card. We don't need you on the roads. I'm sorry.
3: Do you have any issue with adult students asking questions? Because you know why they're doing that. They're there to get their money's worth.
2: Yeah, well, like, I don't want to get my money's worth. Okay, I just want to get the class over in the allotted time and keep it moving.
3: Man, well,
4: there's so much to unpack there, bro.
1: Man's been carrying that burden for 20 years about that guy in Kennesaw State class. When I get the opportunity, I'm getting this guy.
2: It was awful. Like, it made the class so painful. I mean, it's like when you go to
1: there's always people like that in every setting.
2: It's like when you go to a company meeting,
1: exactly,
2: and they're like, "Hey, this is what we're doing." Yeah, but what if this happens?
1: 100%.
2: Well, then you would do this.
1: Yeah.
2: But you know what? Remember Independence Day? So if the aliens come, like, what do we do in this thing? Do we, like, dude, shut up. Like, we could get this meeting over in 30 minutes.
1: There's nothing worse than somebody asking a question in a company meeting that only has to do with them.
3: Yes, it pertains to
1: like,
3: them,
1: bro,
3: and them alone.
1: Nobody cares about your individual situation. That is a side topic in an email, okay? Like, if it has to do with all of us, now's the time. But if it has just to do with you, I don't need to hear it out loud in front of 100 other people.
2: It's like the moron that replies all. You know, when somebody says, like, our boss here, you know, Rick Caff here, all right, and he sends out a company-wide email. Because Mike Conti doesn't really send out company-wide. I'm talking about, like, V103, Star, like, everybody. Congratulations to so-and-so. And then... you get, like, the people that got it. Oh, congratulations. You know, you could have just text that person or sent that person the email, right? You didn't have to reply all. I don't need to see you being, you know, like, congratulating somebody. Like, I don't need 50 notifications.
3: Well, they want their name to be seen. You know that's the root of it.
2: Yeah, I know. And that's the problem. You're not doing it for that person. You're doing it for you.
3: Life lessons with the morning shift. You should follow bumper sticker rules. And at company meetings, do not ask questions about yourself.
2: Or in class. Or in class.
3: All right. So coming off rookie mini camp, the Falcons are signing defensive tackle Ross Blacklock, linebacker Davin Rainer, O-lineman Brandon Walton, and Laydon Robinson. But they also released a few guys, tight end Brandon Frazier, defensive tackle Ben Stille, wide receiver Devin

0: Tevin Tompkins, and running back Carlos Washington Jr. Were any of those guys that got released a little bit surprising to you?
1: Well, I thought Brandon Frazier was here to take Charlie Warner's job. That's what I was told by the Twitter GMs. It's funny, when you these don't get fooled by undrafted free agent contracts. You know, when you see the and you see people that 3 years and this amount's guaranteed, I think people automatically because of just kind of the understanding, not having the understanding that's what all those deals are 3 years. And most of the time you give guys guaranteed money. You want to get them in there, and it's not as big of a deal as maybe we'll make it out to be. But I did think that at least Brandon Frazier would make it to camp. I didn't know if he was going to take Charlie Warner's job. I think that was a little bit much just by the fact that he was signed based on what he did in college. But, you know, that seemed might like a lot of people had him penciled in.
2: Yeah, and look, I agree with you on that. You never know. You know, we spend all this time. Remember that this guy last year was Nick Nash. Nick Nash, man. He's going to be number two wide receiver.
1: Yeah.
2: I can't believe this guy didn't get drafted. He's that guy. And we never even heard a whisper, not even a whisper about Nick Nash. Like the entire season, when the bench is getting empty, we're not hearing about Nick Nash at all. So, yeah, there's always that. I would say that, you know, they're when you look at the undrafted free agents that are brought in, like him, you know, you always have to kind of consider the amount of people going to that position. And I think that's a little more, you know, telling of where this team feels like they need to fill in some spots. But he and look, Devin Tompkins played last year. Carlos Washington has been around. Like those are guys that have actually worn the uniform on Sunday that I think is a little surprising to see them exit the picture out of rookie minicamp. So, new regime, new eyeballs, new systems, things like that. So it's, you know, it is what it is. But I think, you know, given the depth at those positions, I was a little bit surprised for those two.
1: Well, the Devin Tompkins one, I don't know how many 5'8 guys you can have. Or under, you know, and we talked about that yesterday, and I think it was, he's been a little bit of a guy that bounces around, and I think one of the callings for him has been special teams. I'm starting to wonder, with the position change and the speed, if Cash Jones won't have a legitimate shot to be a return guy. I know that you got, Zachariah Branch who can do it, right? But a 4-4 guy who could make his call in, you know, on special teams, on both sides of special teams, right? The kick, the return specialist and maybe a gunner or something. You know, Cash Jones, I just wonder, could he, with, you know, his time spent in the backfield, could he be turned into a personal protector? Like, does he have if he's going to make the team, Mike, that might be how he makes it. And do you need, and if you moved into receiver, do you really need Devin Tompkins in? Because at what point are you doubling up with guys that are essentially going to be asking you the same thing? Because we didn't see Devin Tompkins play other than special teams, really.
0: Well, yesterday I asked you guys how much Kevin Stefanski and Tommy Rees and Jeff Ulbrich learned from these guys at rookie minicamp. What did they not show this weekend?
2: That's a phenomenal question. I think it's hard to say at this point. And there's always going to be stylistic changes. And Bo's right. I mean, when you draft a Zachariah Branch and he's smaller in stature, can return the ball, then you look at Devin Tompkins at that point, probably is the odd man out. Even if he does have a leg up, you're like, we literally just drafted a guy just like you. You're just a poor man's version of Zachariah Branch, unfortunately. And I'm just calling a spade a spade. You know, that's just what happens. You have the turnover. Maybe somebody's development didn't get where you wanted it to. Maybe they just don't fit what you envision for that spot. That's usually what happens a lot of times at running back. I don't think people understand how much, you know, the style makes the fight in terms of running back. And so when you see a Carlos Washington, you're like, okay, good. He was signed to kind of be a guy that, you know, could stick his foot in the ground on wide zone and get north and south. And maybe they don't envision the depth of that position actually being a guy with that skill set. So it just is what it is. It's not an indictment necessarily on them, but they just, hey, better opportunity somewhere else.
0: Well, we'll pick this back up at 7:00. And Lane Kiffin is leaning into his villain era. If you hate him, he

0: He doesn't care. We'll get into that, and we'll play Truest Price is Right with a twist. 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
3: Still lots of crowding as you move along I-85 Duluth down towards Norcross. South on I-85 at Beaver Road had a car fire. The fire's been put out, but you still have the right lane blocked, and that's backing up onto 316. So it's at a standstill. Also, construction along southbound 285 Paces Ferry Road. And southbound 285, you had some activity there at Langford Parkway. Looks like a little bit of a backup there. I'm Laura Houston with Odyssey Atlanta Traffic.
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0: does not care. And was kind of throwing it out there that with NIL, these players get to move around, but the coaches are getting more backlash for doing it. And that's kind of a curious thing for him.
1: There's a lot of curious things when it comes to him. I mean, like, I just Lane drives me crazy. I respect what he is as a coach, but he drives me crazy with some of the stuff he says, because he is just full of a lot of stuff that he has very obviously benefited from and has very, very obviously taken steps up from, and he continues to ride this wave, and he's made a very healthy salary over the course of his coaching career. But man, he leaves no bridge unburned. I mean, when he really doesn't. It's kind of crazy.
2: I mean, didn't he just move? And the entire season was speculation about him moving. And I don't really, what backlash has he gotten from it? He just signed a bigger contract for more years at a perceived better place. Like, and it's not the first time Lane Kiffin has moved. And coaches. Coaches deserve a little backlash because you tell a player you're in it with them, and you, the whole time they're here, you're going to be here with them. And for years and years and years, it's been that way. I think coaches are just reaping a little bit what they've sowed for the last 40 years of what the college football landscape has looked like. So I don't think anybody's crying a river for guys making $10 to $12 million a year. After they moved, that some people maybe had a little backlash for him. Look, Kiffin, this is the wrong tree to bark up for Kiffin. I do agree that players move too much these days, and I don't like players, you know, basically quitting in the middle of seasons to go move. But as long as coaches are doing something very similar, which they are, then Lane Kiffin can't, you know, cry wolf. Nobody feels sorry for you. No one. No one feels sorry for Lane Kiffin or other coaches that have done it.
0: So wait. Because a second ago you said you haven't seen any backlash for him. But then that sounds like backlash.
2: Well, I'm saying, like, what backlash did Lane Kiffin really get? Other than, like, literally the entire year was spent talking about when he was going to leave Ole Miss.
0: Mm-hmm.
2: The entire year. What negative affected him? What negative effect did it have on him?
0: No. It didn't have a negative effect on him. So his deal happened. What I'm talking about is, like, he gets hate on social media.
2: On social media because he runs his mouth 24/7.
0: So that's backlash.
2: That's not backlash on him moving. That's backlash on him being a jerk.
1: Yeah, I'm on Allie's side of that one, because the backlash when he left the team during a playoff run was pretty immense.
0: Didn't people go to the airport to boo him?
1: Yeah.
2: Yeah, but yeah. People booing you is not real backlash. Like, what affected his life? You think Lane Kiffin was affected that people went to the airport to boo him?
0: Do you need a different word? Is it negative attention that he got? Is the word backlash what we're hung up
2: on
0: here?
2: This is a man that seeks out negative attention. Everything he does is trolling people.
1: But I don't think that's not part of the conversation. I think he can seek it out and we can understand that he got it.
2: I want to know how he was affected by attention that he seeks out in regular day life because he left Ole Miss early. I want to know.
1: He was essentially removed from the job. No matter what you think of him as a man, I'm sure that that kind of sucked in the moment, that he was literally being made to, like, hey, you know that I'm going to leave here. I'd like to coach this team to the end of the year, in my understanding. And they were like, no, absolutely not.
2: You don't get the choice to stay a part of a team that when you've joined another one.
1: I'm not saying it wasn't the right thing. You asked how it negatively affected him, and I said in that moment, I do believe that negatively impacts him.
2: But it was his
1: moment.
2: Decision. If he wanted to be there, he would still be there. Like, I can't feel sorry for you if you bell on someone and say, but I want to stay until I'm done with this. That's not your choice
0: anymore.
2: Nobody
0: is asking you to feel sorry for him. We're just trying to point out that there was a negative impact on him because he wanted to go this way, and they said, no, you're going to go that way.
2: So you made a decision, and you didn't get to where you took your control out of it, and then you didn't get to control the situation, and that's backlash. Is what he's saying.
1: Again, I'm not saying Allie's saying.
2: I'm just saying that.
1: I think what both of us are saying is it's not that it's not warranted and not that he's not a hypocrite for doing it, but to say that there's not any backlash to Lane Kiffin last year.
2: But the players get the same back. But hold on, the players are getting the same backlash. If they're like,
1: nobody's saying that. I didn't.

0: But that's what he said. He said that that's what his statement is.
1: He said they're not judged as critically.
0: That is absolutely false. They are just, and I'm not, and I know you're not saying this, so I'm taking my angst towards Lane Kiffin's comments, but players are absolutely criticized when they leave during 100%. A playoff run. This is Lane Kiffin just throwing out trash and hoping people are going to just gobble it up like it's real.
1: I also want to point out, nothing makes you a bigger target, and I appreciate people that get on the healthy trail, but when you are a health fanatic and you promote it nonstop, there's nothing more annoying. There's nothing more annoying than someone being like, oh, I had under 1,500 calories today or got my workout in this morning.
0: Or you've watched that person eat like just garbage, and then all of a sudden they're like, you know, it's not really good for you. Oh, now you're telling me what's good for me? Thank you. I'm with you on that.
1: But I am all about someone seeking their own health journey. So good for you, Lane. I'm glad you're on it. I'll be on my own journey over here.
0: Yeah, I can't feel sorry for someone who literally puts every negative spotlight on himself. And then I can't feel sorry for coaches who have literally made millions upon millions of dollars of the exact system that is in, and then want to criticize and say, well, the players should receive the same backlash. They've been doing it for like 3 years. I don't like either one of them, but don't do something and then cry woof.
1: Do you guys want to do something a little fun?
2: I'd love that.
1: Let's go into the Mac drop.
3: Now it's time for Allie's mic drop.
4: No, it's Mac drop.
3: Oh, Mac drop on the morning shift.
1: So I spotted this in Food and Wine. They featured Truist Park's needs in quantities to take care of fans throughout the season. Okay, so this is going to be a version of Price is Right, but quantities of right does not sound as good. So we're going to call
2: price
1: it
2: price per pound.
1: Exactly. Well, there's no prices. It's quantities and volume here.
2: All right.
1: So for 40,000 fans, how much ice cream does Truist need for opening week?
2: Are we going by the tonnage or the gallon here?
1: Gallons.
2: Oh, my gosh.
1: I will give you the reference that 32 scoops come out of a gallon.
2: You said for opening week?
1: Opening week.
2: Okay, so How many of the 40,000 do we think eat ice cream at the game?
1: That's the thing, right? Because I don't get ice cream when I go.
2: Do you think 1,000?
1: Hmm?
0: You think 1,000 out of 30?
1: Out of 40,000?
0: 40? Well, yeah, if it's full, yeah, I guess. I think more than that. That's a very low. Have you walked around ballpark? There's a lot more people eating ice cream than that.
1: They got those little helmets.
5: So I was going to ask, do the Dippin' Dots count as the ice cream intake?
1: I will send your question to Food and Wine.
2: They have to.
0: But isn't it considered? It's ice cream.
1: It's ice cream.
0: It's just the future ice cream or whatever.
5: The future ice cream.
2: Man, are we like at 1,000 gallons?
1: Lower?
2: Okay, I'm way over. I was going to say, I'm trying to be. It's just hard.
1: I feel this number is low, personally.
0: Okay, I'm going to go with 120 gallons.
5: I'm going to go with 275 gallons.
2: I think y'all are both too high. I'm going at 100.
1: Well, 650.
5: 650
1: so
5: gallons.
1: Dylan got
2: so
1: that.
2: I was on the right track earlier. You're like lower. And the way she looked at me was like disrespectful.
5: It's crazy because just for fun, I was going to say 670 gallons.
2: Oh, here we go.
1: How much popcorn does Truist need for a single homestand?
0: We're trying to guess in kernels or bags?
1: Pounds.
0: Or pounds.
1: Pounds. And popcorn's light, y'all.
2: Yeah. I know. Like, that's got to be.
5: That's a tough question.
1: Isn't it?
2: All right.
5: It's a lot of popcorn getting consumed at Truist, I'm pretty sure. A lot of popcorn.
0: I'm going to go with 1,000 pounds.
2: Popcorn's a ton. Like, got to be more popcorn than ice cream.
5: Oh, for sure. 1,000%.
2: I think Bo's on the right track. I'd go up to 1,000.
1: Dylan, what do you say?
5: I'm gonna go slightly less, and I'm gonna say 900 pounds.
1: It is 8,000 pounds.
5: Golly!
1: 8,000 pounds.
5: And again, popcorn's light. 8,000 pounds of popcorn.
2: That is nuts.
5: Goodness.
2: Man.
5: I would never be hungry though.
1: I've got another pounds question. How many pounds of French fries does Truist need for a single homestand?
2: Is Allie McCauley going?
1: That is infinite. The limit does not exist.
2: Idaho called. They said they're out.
5: All right. Allie does ate us dry again.

0: 15,000 pounds.
1: Okay.
0: Because I mean, if it's 8,000 pounds of popcorn,
2: yeah, dude, I'm gonna go north of that. I'm gonna go 25,000.
1: Okay.
3: I'll meet in the middle. I'm gonna say 20,000.
1: 73,000.
2: Goodness gracious!
4: We're eating now.
1: It's a homestand when I was there.
2: Right.
4: Now, baby.
3: No spud left unchopped up and fried.
1: All right.
2: Oh my goodness.
1: This one's difficult. How many pounds of cheese does Truist need for a single homestand?
3: Well, I'll first start off by saying it's not easy being cheesy.
2: Mm.
0: Does that count the nasty nacho cheese?
1: Yeah. Cheese slices, nacho cheese.
2: Man.
3: Shredded cheese.
0: 100,000 pounds.
1: Okay.
2: No, but it's just a topping, though.
0: That goes
1: some
0: on.
1: Some people just get hamburgers.
3: On a lot.
2: I'm going to go with 50,000.
1: Okay.
3: Cheese is also light, too. You said we're going pounds?
1: Mm-hmm.
0: What? It's not, I mean, it's heavier than popcorn.
3: That is true.
0: And it's a lot more used than popcorn.
3: Well, how much you say, Bo?
0: I said 100,000 because I went high.
3: I think I'm going to go higher because we have been low on everything. I'm going to say 300,000 pounds.
1: The pendulum swung the other way this time.
2: Golly.
1: 18,000 pounds.
2: Okay.
1: I was
2: headed back to
3: all over the place.
2: Once he said 100, I was like, man, I was really overthinking this.
1: All right. One last one. How many hot dogs per season? 81 games, 40,000 people if it's full.
2: This has got to be an insane number.
3: Yeah, we're talking a crazy amount.
0: 12.7 million.
2: That's a little insane. What do they get? 2,000 fans a year at the ballpark?
0: I mean, what?
2: I think it's 2 million.
1: Yeah, they get yeah. So I know they hand out a prize to like the millionth person that walks in, then 2 millionth.
2: What did you say? What was your number?
0: 12.7 million hot dogs.
2: That's a lot of dogs.
1: There's a lot of hot dogs.
2: I'm going to go with 100,000.
1: Okay.
3: I'm going to say
0: in a year?
1: It's a season.
2: Yeah.
1: Okay.
2: 100,000, 81 games? That's a lot.
0: Way low. Way low.
1: He's thinking about how he orders a cheeseburger.
3: just to be funny and completely blurring right here, I'm going to say 670,000 glizzies.
2: There we go.
1: It is over 1 million hot dogs per season.
3: That was my initial thought.
0: I was only off by 11 million.
3: Actually, I was thinking around 1 million.
2: I said 12 million. I was like, dang, bro.
1: Can you imagine being the person that orders all these hot dogs?
2: Every single person that went to the game ordered 6 hot dogs. It would be 12 million. That's crazy.
1: Well, now you know how much goes into these homestands over at Truist Park. They put in a lot of work for us.
2: I want a cheesy hot dog.
1: I know. Now I'm hungry.
2: All
1: I've got is almonds, and I want French fries.
2: Man, let's go.
1: All right. This hour's been brought to you by Morgan & Morgan. We have got another Robinson on the Falcons. We'll get into all the latest signings and releases next on Sports Radio 92.9 The Game and the Odyssey app.
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8: Continues to be a very calm rush hour. Still seeing delays. Southbound I-85 south of 316 as you move down to Beaver Ruin Road. That's from an earlier problem. Also a little bit slow. Westbound I-20 Covington Highway over towards Panola Road. Nothing blocking traffic, just heavy. I'm Lauren Houston with Odyssey Atlanta Traffic.
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0: Layden Robinson ain't played in a couple years as far as like actual in a game. Brandon Walton has been in Tampa and Carolina. He's played 19 games in his career and I think started two of them, which was all the way back in 2022 at tackle. You're just trying to see if he can come in here and beat out the sixth or seventh guy on the offensive line.
1: Yeah.
0: Or is he a guy that, hey, do you like something enough now with the practice squad rules? Can this guy help us through the practice squad? And Mike's right, the depth thing is all about it. If you saw the Layden Robinson sign and you're like, hey, Chris Lindstrom better watch out, then maybe you know something about Layden Robinson that I don't know or that Mike didn't see on film.
1: Yeah, no, I think, and I'll say this because I live this life. When you look at the Walton signing, he is a guy that has played both tackle and guard, and that doesn't mean that he's good enough to do either one in week one for the Atlanta Falcons. It doesn't mean that he's a long-term solution at a guard or a tackle. But what it does mean is during training camp, when Jake Matthews needs a veteran day, and then Chris Lindstrom needs a veteran day, and when whoever else, Jawan Taylor, now you have more bodies to be able to fill in at those spots and at least move forward with an offense and an offensive line that can operate. And that's a lot of times what you have to look for when guys like this are picked up after you know, a mini camp tryout.
0: And you have to be careful with almost now any free agent signing. What was it? Morgan Fox last year signed, I think, in the first week.
1: Yep.
0: And he was gone. He was gone. Was he one of the last cuts or was he one of the first cuts? I think he was one of the first cuts.
1: I know he made it through a couple of preseason games.
0: Yeah.
1: Because after the first preseason game, we're like, boy, he was playing late in those games. The second preseason game, remember, he played in the fourth quarter.
0: Yeah.
1: That's not good.
0: So you just got to be careful overreaching with every little signing or, making. Because, again, I heard noise about some of the undrafted free agents, about guys that are going to take their jobs, and I'm like, your goal is for an undrafted free agent not to be able to take a lot of jobs. Like, you want one or two here and there because they're normally guys that come in that's got passed over because of maybe testing or the system they were in, and they're actually and they're all talented guys, but if you go into the last game of the year like we did last year with about 12 or 13 undrafted free agents, it normally doesn't bode well for how your season turned out.
1: Right.
2: So do you think any of these guys coming in that they've signed like have a chance of, I'm assuming you guys don't believe so, but a kind of a starting job, could they play at some point this season?
1: Yes, they can. Yes. The bottom line answer to that is yes. But as it sits right now, that's all about health to me. Like, I don't see these guys in their skill set, even watching both these linemen all morning. And I think there's a little something to the Robinson signing where he's stout at the point of attack and shows the ability to finish. And it's hard to know from his film from a couple of years ago that Patriots offense was so bad at times. But what this does is allow you to say, you hear the mentality next man up. You're just making sure that's a little more shored up if you get in a really bad spot. And I've said it all along. This season is about one thing for me, for the Atlanta Falcons. That is figuring out what Michael Penix is and what Michael Penix isn't. And the last thing you can afford to do, if a receiver goes down, if a tight end goes down, if an offensive lineman goes down, is to not put a quality player there to allow you to get Michael Penix his best possible reps and diagnose what he is. So this is just more fueled and, heading in that direction for me.
0: Yeah, I'm not going to tell you that none of these guys can't be on the field. Ross Blacklock, who you mentioned, the defensive lineman, he hasn't played in a game since 2022, I believe. The guy was a second-round pick in 2020. So it's not like, and I remember him playing at TCU. But guess what? He spent some practice squad. He's been on the practice squad of multiple teams the last 3 years, and one of which was Indianapolis. You know who was in Indianapolis when he was there? Nate Oley, who's the defensive line coach. So that tells you right there that is, to me, a signing where, hey,

0: guy can come in. He might go do some of the things we want. I'm familiar with him. He's familiar with what I want from people. Let's go get this guy. Now, the system is different because it was Ulbricht's. It's Ulbricht's system now, but Nate Ollie has a relationship with that guy. So he's going to come in here, be a camp body, and he absolutely has a chance to be a practice squad guy and maybe even play. That's the thing that we have to look at with rotate. And I say play because it could be there. We roll through. How many defensive linemen you think we went through last year? Because remember,
1: at least nine.
0: Because remember, Kentavious Street was on training camp roster, didn't make the 53. Graham. Yeah, well, and there's plenty of guys that, but Street didn't make the 53, Mike. And then he's playing the last six, seven games of the year, and actually played well. So it does. It's not that they can't come in here and not only compete, but maybe even produce. It's just that. It's not as easy for them to do that because they've got a bigger hill to climb. But it's easier for a defensive lineman when you see it like this sign than an offensive lineman.
1: Let's veer off of the topic of whether or not they can help, because Allie struck something in my mind a minute ago. Is Brian Robinson going to have BR?
2: That's my thing. There's so many Robinsons
1: on the jersey.
2: This happened
1: to me in college. I was another Johnson, so I had M. Johnson, and then we signed a Marquise after that, and I was like, I'm not putting an I on my jersey. He can put an A, and sure enough, he put M.A. Johnson. But so I think Bajan's safe because he was the first one here. You're not going to change his jersey to B.I., but I'm wondering if Brian Robinson, like, they play the same position.
2: Maybe
1: right?
2: It'll be like your company email where there's a one after it, like Johnson one.
1: And shout out to all the fantasy football draftees out there that'll probably see B. Robinson from the Falcons and pull the trigger and be like, yeah, that's the one.
2: Someone's going to mix that up.
1: Oh, man, somebody's going to mess that up.
0: Well, he's wearing 15, Brian is, which could change depending on out of camp. Like, sometimes they change numbers, but he's going to wear 15. So I don't think there'll be – I mean, I think if you know Bajan 7. Now, look, the good thing for Bajan and Brian is nobody's going to mistake Layden Robinson for them.
1: Yeah, that's good news.
0: Because you know he's got a couple hundred. He got 100 pounds on him.
1: It's kind of like Lakeel and Drake. You know what I mean? Like, I don't think there was ever going to be.
0: I saw Lakeel warming up one time. I said, man, Drake looks slow.
1: Why did Lakeel Lennon just moss that guy?
2: I mean, live in the moment, this is going to be your world, Bo. You got to keep the Robinson straight.
0: Well, you know what's funny is I had to go double check. I was like, what's Bajan's number again, Allie? I was like, oh
1: snap.
0: But then I remembered it's 7. Look, there ain't no mistake in 7 when he's out there. That's the good thing. I'll say this. Had Brian Robinson and Bajan Robinson came in the same year, it would be a lot tougher because it is my world and it is my job. Because, and trust me, I'm going to have to when running backs change, I note that to the decorated play-by-play guy that we have here in Atlanta, Wes Durham. But he's pretty good with our own guys most of the time. But it's with other teams. If it was another team, I would really be worried about it. Like, man, I can't just rely on looking at the nameplate. And luckily, the numbers are going to be a lot easier to see this year, Allie. Because we have new uniforms.
2: That's true. I cannot wait to see those new uniforms. Yeah, you keep saying, you have to be careful with these signings. Is it a time of year thing? Because there's been free agency, draft. So at this point, are you just not putting much stock
0: into
2: this?
0: Well, we are in the second wave of free agency. So after the draft, it's the air quote second wave where there's no compensatory picks. And sometimes teams don't want to give other teams compensatory picks. So they'll wait to sign someone till after that. But I just say you have to be careful because if you overreact, oh my God, they signed is Chris Lindstrom in trouble? Headline, Chris Lindstrom, this is what AI is going to do now. They're going to post this video. Chris Lindstrom could be in trouble as Falcons sign a guard to come in here and compete. Well, he's coming in here and competing with Kyle Hinton. Mike said it. If he's going to compete with anyone. But I think you have to be careful with overreacting. It's like with the UDFAs, everyone reacted to the Brandon Frazier signing because he has a makeup the same of Charlie Warner, right? Oh, Charlie Warner's on his way out. I saw multiple outlets hint at that. And guy didn't make it to the rookie camp. Again, maybe he'll come back. But, yeah, that's why you have to be careful.
2: We'll get back to this at 8 o'clock. Halftime is coming up, and today is Back in the Day Day. Is you can see if you can remember yesteryear along with us next on Sports Radio 92.9 The Game and the Odyssey app.
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5: Still actually doing okay. Now, we are seeing delays still from an earlier car fire south on I-85. It's heavy from 316 down past Beaver Ruin Road. Northbound 7585 right around Langford Parkway. Looks like a minor accident. It was blocking the right lane. It's off to the shoulder, but still seeing a little bit of a backup there as you make your way up towards I-20. I'm Laura Houston with Odyssey Atlanta Traffic.
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1: The Cleveland Cavaliers have evened their Eastern Conference semifinal at two games apiece, following a gritty 112-103 victory over the Pistons last night. Donovan Mitchell was the catalyst, tying an NBA playoff record with 39 second-half points to single-handedly erase a halftime deficit. I'm Drake Toll.
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7: Yes, it is halftime. 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All right, you guys know how this works. We've got audio clips mashed together, all from the same year. It's a sports moment, pop culture moment, and a movie. And you will all three work together to figure it out.
8: Let's go, Dylan. Dylan, back.
9: I'm ready.
8: Let's go.
9: I'm ready to contribute.
8: Let's go.
7: Bo, you bright-eyed and bushy-tailed over there?
10: I'm good to go.
7: All right. Sounds like it. Let's go with number one.
11: Next up, two for the price of one. How could we not pick the most fascinating couple of the year, Brad Pitt and Angelina Jolie?
12: Lightning, how do you keep your focus racing against Bobby and Cal?
13: I mean, I think the key is we respect each other.
14: A British amateur would be really special this year if we could win that. That would really, you know, it would cap a great year.
9: Was the movie clip Cars?
8: Cars, yeah. For sure.
9: Okay.
8: What was the last one?
7: That is Rory McIlroy saying he would like to win the European Amateur.
8: Okay.
10: I think it's like 2007.
8: I was going to say late 2000s.
9: I was thinking 06.
10: Because I've watched a lot of Cars lately, and I've seen the graphic, the little, you know how the description, it pops up the year?
9: Yeah.
10: But
9: I wouldn't be, 07's not a bash out either. What? I think it's between 06, 07. 6-7. Sorry.
8: So, bring,
10: you said Angelina. You said Rory was talking about the what?
7: European Amateur. He wanted to win it that year to cap off a great year.
10: You know what? It might be 05.
9: Mm.
10: Because he was in his second or third Masters in 11 when he completely blew it. It could be 7.
8: I'm going to go with 06, and that's going to be my answer. And I'm going to go with that because the new Cars ride just opened at Disney World, and I think it was the 20th. I think it was the 20th anniversary.
7: Mm.
9: Good call. I'm going to go with 06, too. That was my OG guess.
10: Wait, when did you see the Cars ride?
8: I didn't see it. They were building it last year when I was there, and it was set to open in 2026.
10: All right, I'll go with him.
7: That was a good choice, Bo. It is 06.
8: Yes! I stood Let's on go. Business. Let's
9: hey,
8: go.
9: Hey, I said 06 first. Yeah. I just want to say, come on now. Come on now. I know my Cars.
8: I stood on business.
9: Shout out Tomater.
7: I've never seen Cars. I need to watch that.
8: What?
7: I know.
8: What are you doing?
9: Bro, it's
8: embarrassing.
9: It's so vibey when the Rascals Flash songs come on. Life is a highway.
8: Me, Top Gun. You Cars.
7: Okay.
8: All right.
7: That fits us perfectly. All right, let's hit number two, Dylan.
15: Ever wonder what your mother looks like when you explain you are not coming for dinner? Or how about your boss when running late in the morning? You will soon be able to find out. Get ready to reach out and touch what AT&T bills as the first color motion video phone for the home.
16: No high ones. I like the high ones. Mule. Next.
17: For the second time in his career, Barry Bonds is a 30-30 guy.
9: Yeah, y'all might have lost me on this one.

0: Y'all might have lost me on this one, big dog.
1: No, I'm so cooked.
0: I have no clue.
2: So cooked.
3: What did they call the AT&T thing?
4: It was the very first video phone. And it would send a picture like every 10 seconds. It was not truly video.
2: This is what?
0: Is this
2: early 90s?
0: I was about to say, I was thinking late 90s.
5: No. Barry Bonds was not 30-30 yeah, late 90s
2: Barry
5: anymore.
2: Barry Bonds was
5: after his head grew six sizes.
4: How dare you, Dylan?
5: Let's kindly sit back down, sir. Hold on. What year was the strike?
2: What was the middle one?
4: It's a movie. Mule, Nag. I like the high ones. No? Mm-mm. All three of you guys should know this movie. A League of Their Own.
0: Oh.
2: What?
0: I never seen it.
2: Okay. Then we're gonna go. I'm gonna go.
5: 92.
2: I was gonna 92? Say 91. Okay. I'll dig in with you on 92.
4: It is 92.
2: Let's go.
4: It is 92.
0: Let's go.
1: I stood on business.
4: Don't you love though?
2: Sorry for being excited.
5: No, I knew 92 because you know what's funny, and I hate it. I hate it because I just saw a clip or somebody wrote a thing about Tom Hanks. And they're like, name a 5-year run of movies, and they named the five year run that he had, and like it was like League of Their Own, Philadelphia,
2: Forrest Gump.
4: Yeah.
5: What is it? Sleepless in You Got Mail, and like Private Ryan, yeah. But I remember when League of Their Own was slotted, it was like one of the first ones of his run, and I was like, I always thought League of Their Own was like 95-96, but it wasn't.
4: I think it's wild that they thought we were really going to use video phone. I know some people use FaceTime, but absolutely not when it comes to me. I do not use FaceTime.
5: I think a lot more people use FaceTime than you would, like people
4: probably.
5: With kids.
4: Yeah.
5: I don't, but I know like Amy and her sister do it with the kids.
4: Like in that advertisement, if I'm calling my boss to let him know I'm being late for work, I'm not using FaceTime.
5: Well, also, you didn't have a cell phone. Like then, so what were you going to do? Like, hey, I'm at my house. I'm using a video phone to call you and make myself more late.
4: That's a good point.
5: Like, that was bad marketing.
4: Let's go with number three. You guys are just standing up because you feel bad that I fell, and that's really embarrassing, but thank you. This is nuts. Thank you to the Academy.
6: Look at you, Blondie. What'd you do?
7: Aren't you not supposed to ask that question? I read that you're not supposed to ask that.
6: You read that? Well, you studied for prison?
8: Kobe, are you convinced that they told us probable torn Achilles? They're going to do an MRI. Are you pretty convinced that's what it is?
1: Yeah.
0: I'm pretty sure I know this one.
2: Go ahead.
0: I'm pretty sure this is...
2: I don't know if I'm on the same page as you.
0: I think this is 2010, because Jennifer Lawrence won her first Academy Award for Hunger Games. Kobe tore his Achilles. I think this is either 2010 or 2011.
5: Hold on a second.
2: I was thinking later than that.
5: It's not 2010.
0: Oh, no. Oh, maybe it's 20.
5: It's not. 2010.
0: 14, then, maybe?
5: 2010. Nice. 2010, they were in the...
0: they were in the Western Conference Finals. I lied. They made Western Conference Finals in 2010. Might have made the finals.
5: No, they were in the finals. They played Boston.
0: They beat
5: won
0: Boston.
5: It.
0: Yeah, beat Boston in 7. You're right. Yeah.
5: In 2011, it wasn't 11, it wasn't
2: 12. My initial inkling was 15.
5: It's
0: 14 and 15.
2: You're talking to 14.
5: It's 13 or after.
0: Yes.
5: So what did Jennifer Lawrence win the Academy Award for?
0: Hunger Games. Maybe not. Because Hunger Games is sooner than that.
4: Hunger Games is Oscar worthy?
5: No. She won it. She won an Oscar for American Hustle.
2: I was going to say the one where they're old school, yeah.
0: You're right.
5: And that movie is at least 2000 and, would you say?
2: My gut was 2015 when it started.
0: 15 might be a good shout.
5: I could go with 15 or 16, but I was doing mornings when Kobe tore his Achilles, I'm pretty sure. And I'll go with Mike. I think Mike
2: might. Just my gut. I wish I had a better basis.
5: It had to have been at least like, what year did Kobe retire?
0: Kobe retired. Mamba out was that pre-COVID he retired, I think?
5: Yes, it was pre-COVID. He was, Dylan, he was dead pre-COVID.
0: Oh. That's
5: he died bad. In 2020.
0: Right. It's hard to keep all the years together. So 2018 year. Oh, yeah, stop laughing. It was 2018 because I remember it was my senior year in college he retired. So 2018.
9: I think Dylan disqualified himself.
5: I just realized.

0: It's so bad because I was so confident coming into this round.
1: You had already died.
0: I was
1: by
0: so
1: then.
0: Confident.
2: I really hate the way I said that too, because like that was just like one of those all fair conversations that was actually on there. I'm like, yeah, he was dead by then. I feel really bad about the way I said that. I'm gonna go with.
0: That one got me, dog.
2: And he tore his Achilles a year or two before he.
0: Yeah,
2: before
0: I think it was 15. I think we're 15 or 16.
2: All right, let's go 15. I'm gonna go with Mike. He nailed the first one. I'm somewhere in between the 15, 16, or 17. I want to say 16.
3: You gotta land.
2: But I'll go with Mike. I'll ride with the team.
3: So it's actually 2013 because Jennifer Lawrence won the Oscar for Silver Linings Playbook.
4: Ah!
3: Not American Hustle.
4: Why did I think of that, dude? I knew that.
0: It's tough.
2: Yeah. Well, you know, you win some, you lose some.
3: Yeah.
4: I knew that.
2: Mike was the one that was wrong.
4: Ah.
3: We can do one more if we can move quick on it.
2: All right.
5: Popular smartphone game Flappy Bird is off the market. The creator of the game today removed it from both the Apple application store and the Google Play store.
6: Rest in pieces.
7: Relax, everybody. I'm here.
4: Batman!
7: What's up, babe?
8: I know it's going to be a really tough loss, but you threw everything at him.
9: No, I thought so too. It was a great final. You know, going into a match with Novak, it's always going to be tough.
0: Flappy Bird, what a time to be
10: alive. Lego Batman?
0: Yeah, that was Lego Batman.
2: And that was Federer, I believe.
10: Is that 20? So we're I'm in the same ballpark I was in a minute ago.
2: We already used 2013, right?
0: Yeah.
3: 2013 was the last one.
2: I'll go with 2015.
10: Yeah, I was going to say that.
2: Because I remember Flappy Bird. I remember, like, I had it on my phone as long as you could have it.
10: It's like right around the time that me and my wife started dating, I think.
3: Do you have a guess, Dylan? Are you going to DQ yourself on this?
0: 2015, 2016, yeah, sounds right.
2: I was going to tell you, this was all pre-COVID.
10: This is 15. Yeah.
3: I will confirm this was pre-COVID.
0: I'll go with 2015. I'll fall in line.
3: This is 2014.
4: Nah!
3: It was tricky 2013 and 2014.
10: That was diabolical.
0: Dang.
10: You picked back-to-back years of the last two questions?
3: The Lego movie where Batman made an appearance, but they had not made the Batman, Lego Batman movie yet. Because
10: you got problems. You got problems upstairs. Because you just, like, twisted the knife. Like, this is unbelievable, man. She's got a mean streak,
0: dude. I love how Allie's laughing kind of maniacally right now, too.
10: She's got a mean streak in her.
3: I've never had someone just look me dead in the eye and go, you got problems.
10: You got problems, man. It was on the recycler yesterday. I said we were going 5-0, and she was like, you know what? No, you're not.
2: I've had the people look at me that way before. You'll get over it eventually.
3: Tough skin. It's fine.
0: And I was wondering, too, about 2014, because I was like, Flappy Bird. I feel like Flappy Bird happened in high school right before I got to college.
3: So it was actually big in 2013, but 2014 is when they pulled it.
2: Stop. I don't need your, I was in high school.
3: Just to give you closure.
0: I was a senior in high school.
2: All right. I don't need that. Nobody needs that.
0: I was at least a senior.
3: All right. With the NFL schedule released, we've got more games announced. We know who will not be home for Thanksgiving dinner this year. 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
13: Looking at lots of rush hour congestion, the only real trouble spot we have is northbound 75, 85, right there at Lankford Parkway. Injury collision, it was blocking one lane, it's on the shoulder. Still seeing delays there. Also, south on I-85, that problem we had earlier, Beaver Ruin Road, all lanes have been getting through for the last 40 minutes. So it's a little bit slow there, no huge delays. I'm Lori Houston with Odyssey Atlanta Traffic.
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1: It is 130,000 gallons of beer.
2: I was there.
1: You're close.
2: I was there. Feel good about it.
1: And they do average per person. It's about 4 beers per person that does drink beer.
2: There you go.
0: Makes sense.
2: Yeah, I can go there.
1: All right. Well, tonight at Truist, I'm sure gallons of beer will be drank, but we are anticipating the tributes for Ted Turner and Bobby Cox ahead of a pretty good matchup between the Braves and the Cubs. Ha-Seon Kim is going to be back making his season debut. Chicago coming in. They're pretty hot themselves. They're 27-13. Braves are 27-14. Braves are 28-13. Just one different on both of those. So Chicago's had a 10-game win streak twice this season, which is kind of nuts if you think about that.
2: Yeah.
3: Yeah, they're only 7-14 outside of their two 10-game win streaks.
2: Right,
0: yeah. You could indeed call the Cubs streaky.
1: Tonight, the matchup is between Grant Holmes, Colin Ray. The Dodgers did knock around Colin Ray a little bit. They were able to put some runs up on him, so I'm feeling pretty good about this. I mean, Grant Holmes, he has an ERA of 4.34. Colin Ray has 4.03.
2: Yeah, and the Cubs haven't been nearly as good away from Wrigley as, the Braves have been at home. And obviously that's going to tilt things in the Braves' favor. I do want to go back to, you mentioned Ha-Seon Kim.
1: Mm-hmm.
2: Can we all come to an agreement that Mauricio Dubon for the foreseeable future has got to be a part of this lineup one way or another?
1: Yes.
3: Well, you don't have a choice right now.
2: I got you, because the injuries.
3: Yeah, and I just have a feeling that when Acuña comes back and Michael Harris is fully healthy, which I think Michael Harris is pretty close because he's back in center, I expect Dubon to probably play in the outfield most nights, and then they might even, with Ha-Seon Kim coming back, so you know what? Here's a day, or Austin Riley. Here's a day, or Ozzie. Here's a day. Because I think that was what, according to, kind of what Grant alluded to. That was kind of the original plan, anyways. Is that Dubon was going to be brought in here when they made that trade? Was because he's the ultimate utility guy, so he will be able to give a guy a day here, give a guy a day there. You really didn't expect him to be in the everyday lineup, and he's played well enough that you can, with Eli on the IL for 7 days. And then with Yaz not playing overly well and Acuña out, you can kind of he'll be in right field probably for a while. And then when Eli comes back, you can still platoon. When Acuña comes back, you'll probably just put him in left field a little bit. And then once everybody gets healthy and is kind of playing through, then you can take a day here and a day there depending on who's on the mound. When you want Yaz out there. So if it's a righty, you might be able to give Kim a day off or Riley a day off.
2: I just think that, and like I said, for the foreseeable future, I would like to see Mauricio Dubon as part of this lineup. And I just think, and it's not even so much about the raw numbers, it's about the fact that how clutch he's been in stepping into the situation and, slapping a ball the other way or, pulling the ball down the line the other night and allowing the bases to clear. Bo's right. Right now, you don't really have a choice. But my thought process and the reason bringing it up is because Ronnie will eventually be back. Eli White will eventually be back in a week or so. And I do think that there is some very tough decisions to be made. And we've talked about this now for a month where, Spencer Strider gets healthy, Ha-Seon Kim, Sean Murphy, like all of these players log jammed in that we've been relying on the bottom of this lineup and guys like Dom Smith and Mauricio Dubon. And now as guys start to get back healthy, I want to make sure that we don't lose the magic that has been the clutch hitting of Mauricio Dubon, the next couple of weeks.
3: And that's kind of what I'm saying is that you're going to throw him in whatever outfield spot you can unless the rotation, there's a righty out there and you can throw Yaz in there and then you can move him to give a guy a day off. I think that's probably going to be the spell. And he's also going to be a phenomenal pinch hitting, hitter. Like, coming off the bench, that's a really good bat.
1: I did see a Cubs fan's TikTok yesterday, and it warmed my heart. But she was like, our Cubs are having the best season. They're doing so well. I don't want them to play the Braves. I don't want them to go to Atlanta. I'm like, yeah, come on down.
2: Yeah. I have a good buddy of mine who's a broadcaster for the Cubs system, and I talked to him a little bit yesterday about the series and talked about the matchup that's going on with him. And he was almost, and this is so on brand, but he was almost unaware of, like, the the path that Matt Olson has been on throughout the season. And I was like, of course you are.
1: Yeah.
2: You know, and that's granted, that's fine. But I mean, like, we're talking about MVP level success.

0: success. And, you know, with all the focus on a lot of the Cubs players, which rightfully so, they're very good players. But I just thought, man, y'all better wrap your head around what this lineup has been able to do over the last couple of weeks, because, he also felt as if Drake Baldwin shouldn't have won Rookie of the Year over the pitcher they had going last year. So I thought that was kind of interesting as well.
1: Well, if you're going to the game tonight, the new City Connect Air Max 1s are out. If you want those shoes, they've been all over social media. They are beautiful. Apparently, they only have size 9 and below at Truist, though, and every other size is hitting Dick's Sporting Goods today.
0: Man, so. No 15s up there, huh?
2: I was about to say, Mike, what's y'all? They got our size, bro.
0: They don't have it, period. But, definitely not up there.
1: They're going to be worth it, though, if you get your hands on them. But they're going to be hard to find, for sure.
3: Let's go!
4: Now, the morning shift goes in the huddle. 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
1: With the NFL schedule released later this week, we do have a few more games that have been announced. Adam Schefter just tweeted out that the first Monday Night Football game will be September 14th between the Denver Broncos and the Kansas City Chiefs.
0: That's Monday night. That'd be a good game.
6: Well, I don't know. Really, is Bo Nix going to be ready to go?
2: Is Patrick Mahomes going to be ready to go,
6: Patrick
2: too?
6: Patrick Mahomes is already... He's. I mean...
2: So you're banking on him being ready?
6: Well, yeah. He's throwing. He's doing all this. Look, I don't think for a second Patrick Mahomes won't be ready. Just like I think Michael Penix will be ready for week one. But Bo Nix had to have another surgery recently on his ankle, so I wonder what his status is going to be. But it is a heated rivalry. I mean, the AFC West had some good rivalries with those teams.
0: Well, and that's two of the best play callers, whether or not they're doing it in the moment, is two of the best play callers and offensive minds that we've seen in the last, 10, 20 years in the NFL. And so to watch them match up, two teams that with, playoff aspirations, I could see why the NFL would want to go that route with an early Monday Night Football game. That would be good.
1: The Detroit Lions will play the Bills September 17th for Thursday Night Football. That's week 2, and it's going to be in Buffalo's brand new Highmark Stadium.
0: I can't wait to see how loud that one is.
6: It looks like it's going to be just as loud as the old stadium, the way they're building it. They also got so many cool features with like the heated seats and kind of
1: it looks
6: stands.
1: Nice.
6: I mean, I absolutely love the fact that Buffalo was like, you know what? No, we're not going to build a dome. We are going to go outdoor. That's what football was meant to be built and played in Buffalo. They stuck to where they wanted it to be out there, outside of downtown Buffalo. It's really in a neighborhood, alley. If you got to go to the old one, it's right across the street. It's really cool driving in because you just got people like tailgating in yards and little fields out there. It and Lambeau are very similar when you drive in, and so is Foxborough actually as well. So I like the fact that they stayed where they were.
1: It sounds very purist. I like it. The Eagles will take on the Cowboys on Thanksgiving.
0: This just reeks of Thanksgiving, does it not? I mean, this is just, it's perfect. And those are, two teams. I don't know if I'm ready to call Dallas a team that's, expecting to make the playoffs, but I'm sure that they are in the inside of their own minds. And Philly's got some questions to answer, too, about what their future is.
6: I mean, Dallas has went through the offseason like they think they are, with franchise tag and Pickens. And they don't spend like a team that's rebuilding. They kind of seem like they're trying to do it. So, yeah, they always play. The only real question is who are the Lions playing on Thanksgiving?
0: Right.
6: And then who will be the Thursday night game, and then who will play the Black Friday game after? And there's just so many ridiculousness that we've added so many games to the slate. But yeah, I'm fine with sitting down and watching Eagles Cowboys with a full belly.
1: The Steelers signed an extension with Chris Boswell. He now ties Brandon Aubrey as the NFL's highest paid kicker. It's a 4-year, $28 million extension.
0: Yeah, and he got $7 million per, and you said tied Brandon. Brandon Aubrey was looking for $10 million per, which he's probably worth it. So I'm sure Aubrey's looking at this contract and going, oh, dude.
1: What? Excuse me.
0: Man, they got me on the cheap. There ain't no, yeah, interesting.
6: Boswell's a pretty good kicker himself. So, the market resets itself pretty much every time there's a new signing with these guys that are really good at their job.
0: Do we think that Dylan's going to be able to spend Thanksgiving with his family.
1: I was curious about that, if they're going to spend Thanksgiving up in Philly with Simone's family.
2: So, I already have my Thanksgiving plan set. I'm going to be, Simone is going to be in Philly, of course. Oh, no, actually, she's going to be in Dallas.

0: Well, that game's in Dallas. That game's gonna be in Dallas. Yeah,
1: she's gonna be in Dallas, and I am going to be in. Oddly enough, I'm gonna be in Austin, Texas, with my family for Thanksgiving. So,
2: oh, so no.
1: So yeah, no.
2: Man, that's sad to hear.
3: So close, but so far.
1: I know, right? We'll be in the same state.
2: Rich out in touch.
1: Yeah, right.
3: Not really.
1: Yeah, not really. Unless I, you know, turn to Mr. Fantastic. No,
2: Texas is flat. You can probably see her from Austin.
1: True.
2: The place. Golly.
1: But yeah, so that's how it'll go.
3: And congratulations to Adrian Peterson. The Minnesota Vikings will induct him into their Ring of Honor this fall, 1 year before he's eligible for election into the Pro Football Hall of Fame. They surprised him with this news. They brought him in to talk to their rookies this weekend, and then they revealed the real reason that he was there.
2: Scratch my head. Where have I heard of that tactic before, being employed for somebody to go in their team's Hall of Fame? Oh, maybe Matt Ryan, just not that long ago, was brought in to also talk to the team, and they revealed that he would be going into the Hall of Fame there. So
0: good to know they're real creative up in Minnesota.
2: I will say, though, Adrian Peterson was an era. Like, that guy was unreal for his time in the NFL. So much deserved.
3: This hour has been brought to you by Zero Res. 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
4: Hey, man, it's Dukes and Bell. 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On top of that, they'll be honoring the great Bobby Cox and much more. 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And you want to know the Hawks' plans for the draft? 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
7: Couple of accidents that have popped up. Eastbound 285 at Roswell Road. That was in the right lane. That's off to the shoulder. Also, one on westbound I-20 at 285. Looks like all lanes are getting through. May see some delays there. Injury wreck on Forsyth right around Garrett Street. Police are directing traffic there. And you did have some delays still. Southbound I-85 as you move down towards Beaver Ruin Road. Had earlier issues that are gone, but it's still slow. I'm Laura Houston with Odyssey Atlanta Traffic.
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12: 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We do have a big series starting at Truist tonight between the Braves and the Cubs. Grant Holmes is on the mound with first pitch at 7:15. Of course, we are anticipating tributes to Ted Turner and Bobby Cox tonight as well. So the Falcons made some changes yesterday. They added linemen Laydon Robinson and Brandon Walton. You guys were talking earlier about how they might be coming in to battle Kyle Hinton. What did these guys do differently?
13: It's a good question. I think their skill set probably pretty similar. Now, I watched I watched some of the film of Robinson up in New England and some of the games he has started, and both these guys have started NFL games, which is that's crazy coming out of a rookie minicamp that we're talking about guys with that many years of service that started multiple NFL games that we're like picking up here in the middle of May. But you look at what he was able to do, Laydon Robinson. Up in New England, a lot of 2-point stance stuff, but really, really good hips.

0: got a really strong core. He's just built, I think, to go more of, be more of a power player than Kyle Hinton. It's not a size thing. It's not a necessarily a strength thing or whatever. I just think that he, looking at him, does a good job going kind of north and south. Same thing about Brandon Walton. I was looking at Brandon Walton's stuff earlier. Todd Bowles had a couple of comments about him after he made the Bucks 53-man roster a year ago, and he said he called him Steady Eddie. He's like, he can play left guard, he can play right guard. He's, he has good technique, he knows what he's doing, and he's a guy that shows up every day. So, his styles make fights, and we've talked about the slow change to more gap scheme, to more pulling guard stuff. And I think this is just bringing in a couple of more guys that are familiar with that style of offensive play. And, Kyle Hinton can do it and will do it and can thrive in a scheme like that, but it doesn't hurt to have another couple of bodies in that room that are familiar.
1: I wonder if that's not, an underlying factor too, is more familiar with the type of schemes and can help guys out too. I mean, look, it's one of those situations where kind of like, I know these guys don't get paid in training camp, but the opportunity to make even a practice squad and make, like, $300,000 or $400,000 during the season and also come in and

0: they always say, don't piss off the offensive lineman. You piss that room off, that like you're in trouble, because that's the tightest room on a team. And you know, you can, they help each other, and can these guys help others adapt? You know, the guy we haven't talked about in rookie minicamp is the young guy from Ohio State, Onuwa, I believe is how you pronounce it. I don't know.
1: Ethan Onionwa.
0: Onionwa.
1: That's what I'm going with.
0: Onionwa. Yeah, you do pronounce every vowel if it's a Samoan name, right? I'm not sure if his is or not, but he's a guy that's transitioning tackle to guard. Guess who has done that before? Brandon Walton.
2: I was going to say me. Yeah.
0: Well, I thought you transitioned from guard to tackle, or vice versa.
2: Did you both.
0: Didn't you play center too at one point in time?
2: To college as a tackle. Yeah. Mike Tice wanted me to play center.
0: I mean, Mike's played every position on the line, even tight end.
2: Yeah.
0: If you put your hand in your dirt on the offensive line, he played it.
2: Yeah. good times. No, and it goes back, Allie, to the, you know, having the conversation about the depth that we are missing from last year. Elijah Wilkinson's not here. Caleb McGarry's not here. Javon Gwynn is not here. So you're left with combination of Kyle Hinton and Andrew Stuber and Jack Nelson. And I think is it Corey Levin we signed from Tennessee to be a backup center? And
0: don't forget James Brockermeyer.
2: Well, I was going to say those are just veteran players. And then you have to pivot to the guys that we've picked up in the last few weeks to try to pad that. And you Cam Dewberry and, like you said, Brockermeyer and a couple of these guys. You feel like that room. Because we said it during the draft. When Bo and I were doing the draft show with Grant on Saturday, he's like, what's the next pick's going to be? And I was like, it got to be an offensive lineman. Mm-hmm. At some point, you have to take one. They don't have any depth at those spots, and they're an offensive line that is, in a lot of ways, like he just said, in transition of doing one thing and trying to do another.
0: Do you ever wonder how they view Michael Jarrell? I mean, because this because I asked that because is he a guy that is just going to – could he be moved? Could they transition him or cross-train him, maybe is a better way to put it? Because I'm going to tell you something, the Elijah Wilkinson, the kind of thing, I think is the future of having guys that can play inside and out. And, you know, like Brandon Walton is a guy who started games at tackle in this league.
2: Yeah.
0: And he's and so you look at those kind of things, and if you're going to – everybody wants to swing tackle, and the reality situation is we didn't. Elijah Wilkinson wasn't your second. He wasn't your second option at right tackle when you entered training camp.
2: He wasn't even your third.
0: Yeah,
2: Jack Nelson was,
0: and that's the way it played out because Storm Norton got hurt with Caleb McGarry. Guys, I don't know what Storm Norton is or isn't, and if he's even going to make the roster or he's even going to be able to play. His injury was so serious and such a lack of transparency with it that we don't know what it was, other than they opened the window on him in practice, and then he was never heard from again, other than seeing him walk into the first day of OTAs this year. So they, you know, is Jack Nelson that guy? I don't know.
1: What do you guys think yesterday's moves really mean for the big picture? Like, what do you think says more about what they're trying to accomplish? The guys that were cut or the guys they signed? Because they also released Brandon Frazier, a defensive tackle Ben Stilley, wide receiver Devin Tompkins, and running back Carlos Washington Jr.
0: I think it's more about the guys that were released. Because Brandon Frazier was heralded when he signed as, oh, this guy's going to take Charlie Warner's job. That was short-lived. Maybe he comes back at some point. Right now, it's short leave. Carlos Washington is the guy. How many training camps has Carlos Washington been a part of? Multiple, I believe.
2: Oh, yeah, definitely.
0: That seemingly now that ship has sailed. Devin Tompkins is a guy that was here last year at times, filled in, was on the active, maybe three games. Somebody has filled his job in this rookie class, or what perceived to be. I don't necessarily believe it's Zachariah Branch, though. I think Zachariah Branch is above him in the role. I think Cash Jones has a chance to fill it.
2: I think that the way I look at it, and I want to make sure that we're very clear about this too, because we don't know if any of these were injury related. not something they talk about this time of the year. But there is always a chance.

0: and said if you could not participate at 100%, and let's just say one of them pulled their hamstring, that there was an injury settlement and saying, basically, we need your roster spot right now. We can't afford to rehab you through this, and we'll pick you up later on or whatever it may be. But they felt comfortable enough with the players they were letting go that they didn't mind letting them hit the open market at this point. So I think that there's a lot to be said about you know, that as well. I think the interesting part of the Cash Jones thing is it both brings up, because I don't know what to make of this, because we brought up Cash Jones yesterday moving to wide receiver. All right, Zachariah Branch loves it as his boy. And I thought at that point, I was like, man, okay, maybe they like some of the players they have in the depth at the running back room enough to where they're like, you know what, we'll find a slot for this guy. And then when you see the Carlos Washington thing, I'm like, where did that come from? Mm-hmm. Is Cash Jones is that wide receiver, and maybe there's another hole for him, obviously, because Devin Tompkins, like he just brought up. But then I'm still curious about where we are at running back depth and some of the, you know, the pieces that will be in place there.
1: And don't forget, you got Tyler Goodson and Nathan Carter in here. And maybe so maybe Cash Jones is a guy that they put him over here, they put him over there. I just think that, and maybe I'm overvaluing what Cash Jones was in college or how he performed it in pro days and stuff with his 4.4, but the versatility to me of a guy that could be the personal protector, could maybe even be the extra punt return guy. I mean, if he can run routes, like, it starts to scream, this guy can do a little bit of everything. He's got good speed. Is he a guy that you could see, being a special teams ace that could make the roster, or at the very least be on the practice squad and roll in? Because, look, last year we had a designated kick returner. Didn't work out very well for us, but he didn't do anything but return kicks. Jamal Agnew, all he did was return kicks, and at times poorly. And so that's why he got cut in the middle of the season. Let's just be honest about it.
0: Yeah, I think when I reflect on the Cash Jones thing, and he's a name that has come up a lot the last couple of days, I still think it's like 1 out of 100 that he's an actual, like, big participant in this year. But I will say, if they see something in him and see the ability to do what he's talking about down the road, then there is a chance that he sticks around on the practice squad and they continue to try to develop him in that role so that maybe it becomes a bigger part of what they're doing in 2027. To say that you know, because he's 4.4, he's tough, he plays special teams, he can do different things, that you're always going to find a role for those guys. But man, he is going to fight an uphill climb. There's no doubt about it.
2: Do you expect to see these guys that were released pop up at different camps?
0: Oh, yes.
1: I think there's an opportunity. Depending on, you know, like,
0: the rookies, it's hard. But the Devin Tompkins and Carlos Washington, you'll probably see them in a camp somewhere.
1: If Brandon Frazier, for instance, signed with the Falcons because it was the proximity over maybe, I don't know, the Colts or somebody. Don't think the Colts don't have guys they're cutting too, and they might say, hey, you know, we wanted you originally, we'll bring you in now and and see what you got, or maybe this will work out. Whatever. You got opportunities. Everybody's trying to fill 90 spots. And so Mike said it though. I think Mike said it last week or the week before. Some of these guys coming in a rookie mini camp are putting on the pat or putting on the helmet at least with the shorts for the last time.
0: Yep.
1: And that could be his lot. There's everybody's got a path. Maybe he's done with it. Somebody, I can't remember who it was, somebody retired out of rookie mini camp. I saw the other day.
0: Oh yeah, it was a kid out of Florida State.
1: Yeah, you saw it too. Yeah. So
0: crazy.
1: So, you know, you never know.
2: 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Hey, the Cubs are coming to Atlanta, starting a series with the Braves tonight. Their records almost identical. 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
4: 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Eastbound 285.

0: 5 at Roswell Road. That wasn't the right lane. That's off to the shoulder. Also, one on westbound by 20 at 285. Looks like all lanes are getting through. May see some delays there. Injury wreck on Forsyth right around Garrett Street. Police are directing traffic there. And you did have some delays still. South on I-85 as you move down towards Beaver Ruin Road. Had earlier issues that are gone, but it's still slow. I'm Laura Houston with Odyssey Atlanta Traffic.
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0: Hey, good morning. We are the Morning Shift on Sports Radio 92.9 The Game. I'm Allie with Mike, Bo. Dylan's hanging out behind the glass. There is a big game happening tonight at Truist, but we also got to talk about what's happening this weekend. 285.
1: Oh, here we go.
0: Back ding, on the ding. Docket.
1: Round two.
0: Round two.
1: Fire it back up.
0: So again, it's the West Side Perimeter. Northbound lanes between Cascade and MLK will be shut down. Bo, you called it yesterday. You said they have to get it done. And they have this weekend or Memorial Day weekend. And they're not going to choose Memorial Day weekend.
2: So next weekend's Memorial Day weekend.
0: Right.
2: So you want to get as much done this weekend as you can and then turn around and take a week off if you have to, because you're not going to do it Memorial Day weekend, and then get it that week in between, because once June gets here, you don't want to do anything. Because the World Cup, people might, you know, going to start coming in. All that stuff's going to come into it. I just don't refresh my memory again why they didn't do it last weekend.
0: The rain?
3: There was a chance
0: of
3: rain.
0: It was really rainy last week.
2: Well, it's supposed to be perfect weather this weekend.
3: Supposed to be hot.
0: Which means it's not going to be.
4: Watch it rain this weekend and they can't
0: actually do it. That's what I'm saying!
2: don't wish that. I don't want it to rain this weekend.
3: Come on, man.
2: I want to be outside this weekend. Don't put that evil out there.
4: You're right. I'm sorry. I'll go knock on the door.
2: No, you're going to jinx it. You're going to jinx it the wrong way. Right now, it's supposed to be 62 and 86 and 67 and 88. It is going
0: to
2: be warm.
0: Here's what I want to happen. I want GDOT to have a direct line to Chris Holcomb or Glenn Burns so that they can tell him like the real deal. Like, okay, look, I got to tell everyone in Atlanta it's going to be like this. This is what it's actually going to be like. You know?
2: Do
3: you think they have a full-time meteorologist on staff at GDOT?
2: I would like to assume that they do.
3: They could contract one in. I mean, like a full-time employee.
2: Why don't they just have a subscription to the meteorology service?
3: I don't know. It feels like if you're going to make a decision that impactful, you should probably have somebody that on staff that's...
0: Well, that's not exactly their department. I think they would have a contact, like someone that is a meteorologist.
3: Maybe it's Glenn Burns.
0: Yeah. Well, that's what I'm saying.
2: They don't. Glenn's retired, right?
0: He is, but he still posts about major weather patterns.
2: In the last 10 years, we've lost Ken Cook, Glenn Burns, and David Chan Lee to retirement, I believe.
0: We still got Brad Nitz.
2: Remember Ken Cook's mustache? That was like Tom Selleck-esque.
0: It's Riley Green's mustache, basically.
3: Oh, Spencer Strider?
0: Yes,
3: okay.
0: Exactly.
2: No, it wasn't quite. They didn't curl.
0: It's not curling, but I think they should have a direct line to someone. Like, maybe Glenn Burns is doing consulting these days.
3: Exactly. That's why I asked full-time.
0: Or
3: is it a contracted guy who you're just calling in where you're going, hey, got a big project?
0: Right.
3: You call the bat phone, and they're like, yep, go ahead, you're in the clear.
0: You know how it's like a public service announcement to say, like, hey, it's going to be rainy this weekend, stay off the roads. I think they need the legit information. Like, I'm saying this to everyone, but this is what's actually going to happen.
3: Sure.
0: It's just a light drizzle that might inconvenience some people, might cause some wrecks, but you can go ahead and go.
3: What's crazy is the amount of work they actually did on 285 on the west side this weekend, because I drove through it, and it was insane. Insane the amount of work they were doing north of I-20 over there on the west
2: side. What exactly are they doing that they need to close down all lines?
0: They're repaving it.
2: I know, but you don't, I mean...
3: You don't usually don't close down all lines.
2: You normally don't do that. I mean, that's why people don't... I think people, and my buddy, when the bridge burned?
0: Yeah.
2: When they did that, C.W. Matthews did that. And at the time, one of my really good friends from college, that was his job. And he was like, the reason we did it so fast is we didn't have to worry about, we could work 24/7. And that's why they were able to get it done so quickly. And I know it didn't seem quickly to us, but the reality of the situation is the amount of time that they built a new bridge in was unprecedented because they didn't have to worry about any closures. It was already closed.
0: Listen, that's part of it. There were some major incentives to get that done as
3: 100%.
0: Fast as they did.
2: Oh,
0: they illuminated our minds.
3: $1 million a week or $2 million a week?
0: Something like that.
2: When you don't have to worry about anything, like when you don't have to work around anything,
0: right?
2: You can get it done, but it takes forever because you're working around. You have to work. You can only work at night. You can't work during certain times.
0: Right.
2: They could work 24/7 around the clock.
3: Shout out to them for doing that nightly work, though. They're the real heroes, because I don't know how this city would ever make it if they had to work during the day.
0: No.
3: We'd be in a bad way.
0: We'd all be stuck in traffic right now, basically.
3: Right now, dude. Help! Help us.
0: Hey, tonight at Truist, this is a big series. It's Cubs, Braves. Basically identical records right now. Braves are 28 and 13. Cubs are 27 and 14. Ha-Seong Kim is back. Eli White is on the 7-day IL.

0: after that hit in the outfield the other day. I'm curious, what percentage do you think we are getting back to full strength? Because we're missing Eli White, Ronald Acuna.
1: I
0: jury's out on Sean Murphy.
1: You're close.
0: We're close.
1: And this is why I brought up Mauricio Dubon a few minutes ago. Like, I get nervous for when we're back to quote unquote full strength.
0: Why?
1: Because we're not seeing the version of full strength of Austin Riley's full strength. That's not great right now.
0: Would you keep Mauricio Dubon in the lineup over Ronald Acuna?
1: I think that Bo is right. I think he'll end up being a super sub. And obviously, I'm not going to keep him in over Ronnie because you expect Ronnie to heat up at any point.
2: We have a giant hole in left field, guys. Don't forget that. There is a giant gaping hole in left field with Ronald Acuna back because Mr. Steroid Abuser, Profar, thanks a lot for that.
0: Human growth hormone. Different.
2: So you don't have to. It's all in the same. Hey, it's all performance enhancing.
0: Yes, it is.
2: They're PEDs, Allie. But you know what I mean? So you don't have to worry about benching Dubon or sitting him. I do think, though, that you want to give Yaz some at-bats. Wouldn't you agree that you want Yaz to have some at-bats and Eli White if they're still on the team once Ronnie comes back?
1: I do. And that's why I'm trying to be adamant about Dubon has got to have an everyday spot for me. And like I said, it's not necessarily the numbers. But the other night's a prime example. It goes 1-for-5. Gets the double down the line and has 3 RBIs. He just seems like so many times this year have he and Dom Smith stepped into roles that have been clutch hitting that this team sorely missed last year. And it feels like the healthier we get, the more and more we're weeding out some of the heroes from the first month and a half of the season.
2: Well, that's the whole point about left field is what I'm trying to say is like it's a hole. You're not going to take out one of your best players, which Dubon has been the first 42 games, I believe. That's right. 28-14. Yeah. You're not going to. That's the whole point. But also, you want to get those other guys at bats to keep them kind of fresh. So that's why I think, you know what, Austin Riley does need a day off. So does Ha-Sung Kim. He's been gone for a while. He just came back. You know what, Ozzy? Michael, you get a day off. You can rotate through, but Dubon, Walt Weiss has been very, this isn't, not a knock on Snicker, but this isn't Snicker. Where he's like, I'm going to do something one way, and I'm going to stick to it, and push comes to shove, maybe I'll look at it. Walt Weiss has been very, I would say, liberal with how he's moved around guys, right? And just kind of, I'll do this, I'll do that. You know what? Michael Harris is healthy enough to play, but not play center. Do you think Snicker would have done that? Because I don't feel like Snicker would have done that. I feel like Snicker would have said, when you're healthy to play center, you're back. But Walt Weiss did it. So I agree with you, Mike. I just think that we've got to look at it a little bit different way because Walt Weiss has shown us that he doesn't do it. Allie asked us the other day, why did Robert Suarez come in, what was it, the top of the sixth?
0: Well, I was asking if that was a good tactic, if you were good with that, because he came in a lot earlier than he was supposed to.
1: Of course. And I agree with Bo. Walt Weiss has been much more aggressive in the way he has approached getting victories. And I think the Michael Harris thing is a prime example of it. One of our best defenders. We don't want you to have to utilize the range, but you look fine to me. Get out there and play left field and see if we can keep this bat hot. And I just think that, Bo brought it up. Yaz is going to need to get his at-bats. Eli White, Dom Smith, Jorge Mateo, Jim Jarvis, I'm sure, will be the first one to be sent down once Eli White's healthy. So it just, you're starting to get to a point where, like I said, I think there's a lane and a role for Mauricio Dubon, and I'm just making sure. Maybe it's Dom Smith that's the casualty. I don't know, but just want to make sure.
2: No way, right?
1: Mateo, but you were running out of spots.
2: Well, Mateo has to go before Dom.
1: The problem is that Dom Smith is technically what you would think of in any other realm and time of being a backup first baseman, but we don't need a backup first baseman. Sean Murphy's back and can DH. You want to get DH at bats for a lot of different people. I'm sure Ronnie will be wanting to DH when he comes back. We're just at a point where I don't know how you keep them all rolling in there.
2: Well, you got a guy, guys, that have done the most. You got two healthy shortstops, and Jim Jarvis can come up anytime.
1: Yeah.
2: So Mateo, to me, is way out before. Dom Smith has won you too many games. And I'm not saying Mateo hasn't been great, but

0: I mean, great, but I need more. I need the bat. I've got the glove. I need the bat. And Jim Jarvis can come right on up and be the glove, with a similar. I'm not. Dom Smith is not walking out that door. He is too good of a hitter.
1: I agree with you. I just think I think in my mind it's going to be a lot harder of a decision to say we need a part-time DH versus a guy who can play outfield spots, infield spots, pinch run.
0: But I get you. That's fine. But I can call up guys that have call ups. Dom Smith will be picked up. He'll be hit. The way the Mets are going, he'll be playing for the Mets again pretty soon because they just pulled up a guy, an early call up that they probably didn't want to do yet. Dom Smith, I don't think he is anywhere near that block. I don't know. Maybe I'm wrong on that. I couldn't get Dom Smith up.
2: Well, tonight we are anticipating the tributes for Ted Turner and Bobby Cox ahead of the matchup between the Braves and the Cubs. This is the biggest year ever for soccer in Atlanta, so be sure to join Jason Longshore every Tuesday night for Atlanta Soccer Tonight. Jason has you covered all season long on the latest Atlanta United news. 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Hey, we've got the morning mailbag on deck. Get your questions, comments, concerns in. Dylan is taking your calls at 404-726-0929. Do you change how you drive based on the bumper sticker someone has on their vehicle? Do you ask questions about yourself in work meetings? Is that okay? That was earlier in the show.
1: What is the worst work meeting etiquette possible?
2: Yes, seriously. Call in with that. And do you have feedback on the Falcons signings and releases yesterday? The Morning Mailbag is next on Sports Radio 92.9 The Game and the Odyssey app.

0: guy Mike out in Adamsville. He did just want to relay us the message we were talking about last segment, the part two of the I-25 shutdown. And so he was telling me that apparently that this is, you know, a part of a three-year project that they're trying to basically, in that same area, I guess, get like a second part of Spaghetti Junction almost, or kind of replicate, you know, yeah, what Spaghetti Junction is to, yeah, to that area. So shout out to Mike in Adamsville one time.
1: Awesome. All we need is another Spaghetti Junction.
2: I was going to say, I still think that covers why they have to shut the whole thing down for that amount.
1: Well, I think it's dangerous when you're building. If you're building bridges, it's pretty dangerous with cranes and big pieces of, you know, bridge and
2: fair
1: stuff.
2: Enough. Yeah, fair enough. Fair enough. I was, because Abe just stopped in here, I was, it did alert me. My brain just shot back to the last time I was in a staff meeting with Abe Gordon.
3: Okay.
2: And he has one of those metal water bottles.
3: Yes.
2: That has an insanely loud lid on it, and you have to unscrew it. And it's like the part in Men in Black where he's taking the test and has to pull the chair all the way across the room or the table across the room. It just, like the entire time, while whoever is presenting the information up front. And I'm like, Abe, you got to stop, dude.
1: Yeah.
2: Can you get a rubber water bottle or something?
1: It's funny because Abe reminded me of another one, too. And it's not really the question guy. It's the, I've got to add a comment to everything to explain it better than the person talking explained it.
3: Hmm.
1: Yeah. That one's pretty, that one's pretty rough, too, because there just gets to be just on and on and on. So,
2: we also just highlighted food wrapper guy.
1: Yeah, food wrapper guy.
2: That was running late with his lunch and decided he's going to eat a snack inside of the meeting room, and it was just...
1: Now it's everyone else's problem that you were running late and didn't eat before. Now I've got to smell and hear you eat. Also...
2: They try to crumble it up real quick.
0: I was about to... Yeah, like, come on. If you're going to be food wrapper guy, at least don't, like... Bring in something with heavy onions, man. Don't do it. Don't do it.
1: I used to have a Falcons teammate that was that guy.
2: He would do it in O-line rooms and in team meeting rooms, whatever was after dinner that night for training camp. And he would, I mean, it was Will Svitek. He would load onions on a sandwich every time, and we'd be like, dude, you've got to stop walking in here like
0: onions,
2: that.
0: Onions, banana peppers. I mean, look, dude, I love it on the sandwich myself, but hey, if you ain't eating it, it don't smell quite as good.
2: Just the whole hallway.
3: Well, and there's always someone that's got to pop out a little Lifesavers mint, and they're messing with the wrapper.
2: Exactly.
3: You're talking about full-on food.
2: Or a pack of crackers or something.
3: But it's the little wrapper drives me nuts.
2: Little baby bags of chips. Man, that drives me crazy. That's crazy.
3: So we want your workplace etiquette rules, 404-726-0929. We're also taking feedback on the Falcons moves that they made yesterday. They signed a few guys, released a few guys. We also played Truist Price is Right today.
2: Yeah.
3: I have probably the two most important questions left.
2: Okay.
3: For Truist Price is Right, if we want to go over them.
2: I'm game.
3: All right, so this is from Food and Wine. They did a survey, or they figured out the needs of Truist. So how many people are on staff to keep Truist moving perfectly during a home game?
2: How many people on staff during a home game?
3: Nope. This is how many people are on staff. We'll get to food in a second.
1: Oh, you're talking about the whole stadium.
3: Whole shebang. Oh, all of Truist.
2: It's got to be... Can't be all the way at 1,000, can it?
1: Yeah, it can. Absolutely. So? I'm gonna go around 1,000. I'm going to go 898.
0: Because we're talking entertainment. We're talking... Yeah, it's security.
3: That's truly like a Price is Right guess right there.
2: Well, that's what's frustrating is...
1: This is the first one that's been a lot easier for me to kind of go... When you start telling me gallons, I'm like, oh, hell, I don't know.
2: Well,
1: like, it stumps me. My brain doesn't do the math of gallons and cups and, like, pounds and number of fries you get. Like, you had me on the other ones.
0: Metric units, a problem for Squidbilly.
2: I was sitting there going, I'm going to say, like, 850 or, like... 900. I go, it can't possibly get to 1,000. Bo goes, yes, it can. I'm going with 890. Like, what?
1: I wanted to go under. I don't want to go over.
2: I'm going to stick with my gut, though. I'm going to go 800.
1: Dude, don't tell me Price is Right and then expect me to not go under it so I don't get the buzzer.
3: Right.
0: I'm going to say 1,200.
3: 1,200?
0: Yeah.
3: Dylan's the closest. It's 2,000.
2: Oh,
1: wow. Told you it could be over 1,000.
3: Yeah. 2,000.
2: Stick with your gut, Bo. Yes, it can. 898.
3: Now, how many of those on staff are cooks?
1: Cooks? Only cooks?
3: Cooks.
1: Not talking about the guy that runs the register.
3: Nope, cooks.
1: See, I have to have everything explained to me,
3: so
1: I know.
3: The guy's making those million hot dogs for
2: There's
3: you.
2: 2,000.
3: Mm-hmm. So it's less than that.
1: Let me ask you a question.
2: Give me 80.
1: How many food stands do you think there are?
3: Oh,

0: There's so many.
1: I know. That's
0: especially with like the little food hall area now.
1: And there has to be at least two per, at least two.
2: Oh, yeah. It's got to be more than 80.
1: Yeah, it's way more than 80, dude.
0: I'll guess 70.
1: Yeah. Way more than 80. 98. I'm going to go with 250.
2: Yeah, I'll go 175.
0: It is 400.
2: No.
0: 400.
2: You tell me. So you're telling me one out of every five people that work there on game day is a cook.
0: Yes. Yes.
1: And you tried to say 80.
2: Man.
0: So this is how much effort Truce puts into us having a fabulous experience.
2: You got ticket takers. You got people working the store. You got people with the traffic.
1: Hold on,
2: and you're telling me one out of every five cooks food.
1: There ain't that many ticket takers anymore.
2: Touche. But there's security people. And
1: there's probably two per gate, wouldn't you think? Or not two per gate, but two per row of the scanner.
2: I don't know. Somebody's got to make sure you scan in.
1: Yeah, but there's not that many of them. Think about the last time we went to a game together. You know, I know it wasn't Truist, but it was at State Farm. And I bet you State Farm has more entrances than Truist
2: does. Yeah, maybe so.
1: These days, maybe so. The way they do it. And there was only two people per one of those, right?
2: Yeah. Yeah.
0: Real quick, we got to give a shout out before we get to the morning mailbag. Dilly, I'm not sure if you guys realize this or not, brought us NFA Burger.
2: I'm sorry, what?
0: Yeah, Speak Burgers into existence. Yeah. They appear. Dilly brought them.
3: And Abe just told me that Billy said the morning shift never gets any food, so he wanted to bring us food. So shout out to Billy, man.
1: I'm pretty sure.
0: Thank you, Billy.
1: I think Billy, the last time I saw Billy, me and Abe were doing middays together. Like we were filling in. That was the that weird week where everybody filled in different places.
3: Oh, yeah, yeah, yeah.
1: Yeah, and I remember that burger then. Man, I can't. This is going to be my pre-gym burger.
3: It's for you, Billy. Thank you, Billy.
2: We've talked down so much on improper workplace etiquette that I don't know what's going on, but this is proper.
3: This is very proper.
2: Workplace etiquette.
3: Billy
2: this
3: also, is, just last thing, he's going to be on the steakhouse, so there you go.
0: All right. Thank you, Billy. So appreciate it.
1: Now the
3: no, he Abe told me that Billy specifically mentioned us and said that the morning shift never gets food, so he brought us food.
0: Mm. Oh, you know what's about to happen? And we just talked about it because we have a meeting after this show.
3: Yes.
0: Y'all are bringing burgers into it.
2: Yes.
0: That is
2: yes, I am.
1: Yeah.
2: Yes, I am.
1: Well,
3: rappers and all, I'm going to hear the rappers, all of it.
0: If we all have burgers, it's fine.
1: Yeah, but that's different. It's not because we were inconsiderate. It's because someone did us a favor, and we're being considerate.
2: Well, I was going to say it's because they're hot right now, and that sounds really good.
1: Well, I just don't want Billy to go all that trouble to bring me food and not eat it.
2: No, man, I love it. 404-726-0929. One more thing I'm going to ask y'all before we get to the mailbag. So it's going to be interesting to see. After the next 3 days, Braves, Cubs, you just know that whoever wins two out of three is going to be in every MLB power ranking at number one.
1: Well, and the Cubs already knocked the Braves out of it for some reason.
2: Which one? I wasn't talking about a specific one. I'm just saying that the ones that everybody floats around, MLB Network and ESPN and whoever else, The Athletic, you're going to have all those. It's going to hinge just directly off what happens the next 3 days.
0: There's always a shade when it comes to the Braves. I want to say it was a week ago. Mike, I told you about it. I was watching some package about the MLB, and they're talking about, Cubs have scored so much this year. They're out in front behind the Braves. But the Cubs, it was all about them.
2: Yeah. And as I said it earlier, I was talking to one of my buddies yesterday. He was a Cubs guy and was telling him about Matt Olson. And he's like, oh, I didn't realize he was doing what he's doing. I'm like, this is crazy, right? You watch MLB every single day.
1: Sounds like somebody's got a case of the Atlantitis. I mean, that's the thing. That's a real thing. Allie, you're getting it. I love it because we all have it where it's like, oh, so we're your asterisk. The Cubs have outscored every team in baseball, but the Braves.
0: Right, exactly. But it was with the Hawks, too.
1: Yeah, it's Atlantitis. One year, it was 2010, which it ended up being correct. But 2010, the Falcons... Y'all had a 13-3 record, number one seed in the NFC, and I heard someone doing a breakdown of playoffs, and they're like
2: playoffs,
1: and they were talking about everyone, and then they're like, yeah, and the Falcons, yeah, they did it with smoke and mirrors, they're not real, and then they would tell you why so and so was, and I was just like,
2: yikes,
1: I was the toll booth was still up. That's how I remember the year. I was so mad. Because I was it made me so angry.
2: It sucks that was so close to being spot on.
1: I know.
2: Yeah. 404-726.
1: Well, he ran into a buzzsaw, man. That Green Bay team was red hot.
2: Yeah, they definitely were. All right, dial on the guitar.

0: 447-260-9290, proper workplace etiquette. Maybe you know why they're closing down the entire 285, but maybe it's an overpass. Appreciate you guys hanging out with us all morning. We'll go straight out to the phone lines. Let's talk to Mike. He's in Fayetteville. Mike, what's going on, buddy? Welcome to the show.
1: Hey, good morning, guys. Hey, first time I've ever called into you guys' show.
0: I appreciate it.
1: The draft picks for the Atlanta Hawks, 8 and 24, correct?
2: Yes,
3: sir. 23, yeah.
1: 8 and 23. You think we could make a package for Giannis?
3: Absolutely not, because they won't players, and I'm going to say something that's probably going to be heat. I'm good without going and risking all the future for some aging superstar who isn't going to necessarily stay healthy and is going to take a boatload. You're going to lose half your young nucleus to get Giannis. It's going to be more than 8 and 23. I would go the Jaylen Brown route before I would go the Giannis route. And I'm not really – I would just assume do the Oklahoma City. I think it's a good thought. I'm not trying to knock my
0: And you're gonna have Hawks fans that are out there listening going, hey, throw in Zachary Risache, throw in whoever else.
3: That's great. Guess what? You're not going to get Giannis for the last five guys on your bench or a guy who couldn't even play in the postseason and 23 and 8. I mean, it's going to be 8, and it's going to be Jaylen. It's probably going to be 23, and it's probably going to be somebody else young on the roster. Yeah. And I just don't want to give up all that to go.
0: I don't think Ansi does either.
3: Well, and now you have Milwaukee's problem.
0: Yeah.
3: You're the exact same team Milwaukee was last year.
0: Yeah. It's a really, really good point, and it's interesting, and that's going to be a talking point. You're going to have the packages being thrown around, and who even knows where Giannis wants to go? He wanted to go to New York for the longest time, and that didn't happen.
3: Giannis won one title, and he had Chris Middleton. He had
2: Drew Holiday.
3: Drew Holiday, and then he had
2: Brook Lopez.
3: And Bobby Portis off the bench with his big... Big, I mean, he looked like he was,
2: shot well with those big old eyes.
3: But his eyes looked like they were like, he didn't blink.
2: Yeah.
0: Yeah.
2: He never blinked a day in his life.
0: Allie, hit us with the socials today. What we got going on?
4: So Greg was curious because we did talk about 285. What's the worst place for traffic around Atlanta?
0: Dude.
4: I'll tell you, it's 75 South, McDonough.
0: Here we go.
4: That's what it is.
3: That's bad, but don't forget, going south, we're 285 right there before Truist. 285 gets there because everybody gets in those three lanes and that go to 285, and no one remembers that if you go on 285 East, you can go past it and do the little looper.
4: Don't tell everyone the secret, Bo.
3: Oh, they'll never know. They'll never find it, trust me.
0: Look at you, Mark Zeno-style driver.
4: You should gatekeep that
3: That's
4: one.
3: No, don't. First off, you ain't going to clown me. That's a real exit. That's a real exit. That's right, not
0: just so you
3: some.
0: You can cut off the rest of the people, huh?
3: Allie,
4: that's not what it is.
0: Oh, then why are you doing it? That's then why are you exiting if that's
4: it
0: not what it is?
4: It takes you further back on 285. It's
3: a different way.
4: It's an easier way to get
3: in.
2: We almost got through the whole show without somebody choosing violence.
3: Well, no, because he's actually...
2: Mike's the one that chose violence.
3: Well, Mike's misunderstanding is making him throw false accusations out there that he'll regret.
4: No, he loves to do it. Today, he looked me in the eye and told me I had problems.
0: Yes, you do. You do.
3: Yeah.
0: You got to twist the heart with the way you did
3: that. I told a buddy of mine the other day when he decided to pick a battle that, you know, he was going to be the righteous one. Don't be self-righteous on this because it's not the time.
0: Well, that was a really roundabout way of getting to that comment. But, yeah, there you have it. That's the
3: moment. Don't be self-righteous on that one.
4: It was like taking 285 to get to that
0: comment. Told a buddy of mine the other day, you don't ever want to be self-righteous, which is just, you know, just carry that around with you.
4: This hour has been brought to you by Mark Spain Real Estate. 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That is going to do it for us. For Mike, Bo, Dylan, and myself, Allie Mack, thanks for being here today. The Steakhouse with Billy from NFA Burger is coming up next on Sports Radio 92.9 The Game. And don't forget to...
3: go get your own NFA Burger, because these are mine.

0: 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Mike Conti will stop by. 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
3: New accident reported in Conyers on westbound I-20 at Sigmund Road. Looks like it may be off to the shoulder, but if police come along, they'll block off a lane. Westbound Snow Mountain Freeway at Mountain Industrial Boulevard, that's off to the shoulder. Still seeing some delays there.

0: Also had a stalled out vehicle southbound 285 at Cobb Drive, and northbound 7585 at I-20 had a minor accident. Looks like that's gone. Still a little bit slow. I'm Laura Houston with Odyssey Atlanta Traffic.
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0: I mean, it depends.
1: It's rare that you'd have one kid that absolutely is not into sports at all and another kid that just is a baller.
0: Right. I mean, again, my twins are not identical. They're fraternal.
1: Okay.
0: So they are two different people, DNA, yeah, genetically. Yeah. But I think, you know, they're always together. So they always do things together. So it's like hard for one not to. At this stage, they may grow out of it,
1: right?
0: You know,
1: right.
0: But at this stage,
1: yeah, we want to play ball. We're going to play together.
0: Just doing it together.
1: Everything happens together.
0: But they're also at the stage where, you know, it's like having two girls instead of two boys because everything turns into a little fight,
1: right?
0: You know, they're trying to play baseball and like hit grounders. You're not hitting it hard enough. You know, hit it this way, hit it that way. Well, then I'm not doing this anymore. I'm walking away. I'm just
1: right. So that's part of it, huh?
0: I'm just the referee most times.
1: All right, everything else going okay? I see you. You know. Your workout pictures that you used to post frequently, now it's like a relationship photo.
0: Yeah,
1: right?
0: Well, that's what happens when you're not single anymore.
1: All right. You're not single.
0: You better cut that ish out.
1: Right? Is that why you try to let people know I'm not available anymore?
0: I am not available.
1: But I'm saying, is that part of why you post her on there? It's like, I had a buddy who was single. He's like, I was juggling a lot of different ones. It was a huge headache. Finally, I just started posting just this one. It was an easier way to just, like, not have to explain to everybody, right?
0: Yeah, but, I mean, you know, it's the social media thing cares. Like, I mean, at least for me, it's not that. But we've been together for a year now.
1: Okay. Where did you meet this young lady?
0: Online.
1: Okay. Well, you guys look the part, I'll say that. You're right?
0: She's not unattractive.
1: No. Well, just in general, you guys have a very symmetrical look.
0: We're both from the Northeast.
1: Yeah, you both have dark hair.
0: She's an Italian girl from Jersey. I'm an Italian guy from New York.
1: I was going to say, you both look like you may have come off of the new version of, what was the famous show?
0: Sopranos?
1: Well, no, I mean Jersey Shore.
0: Oh, Jersey
1: Shore. Right?
0: Oh.
1: A more elevated version, right? I mean, nobody would look at you guys and go, they got to be from Valdosta. Right?
0: No.
1: That's not what they would
0: say. Nobody's thinking that at all.
1: How's the sports? I enjoyed reading your articles on ESPN on sports gambling, right?
0: Thank you.
1: On a nightly basis, looking at the numbers.
0: We had a very successful March Madness tournament.
1: Oh, did you? Went well, huh?
0: 17-6, yeah.
1: Okay. Yeah, I remember you were, I think we were together. We called you about it or something like that. Anyways, a lot happening in town. Beautiful day, hopefully today. We'll kick around a bunch of stories happening. Yesterday we were here with a lot of Bobby Cox, a lot of the Atlanta Hawks draft lottery, but the Braves now are in town. I'm sure there'll be some Bobby stuff playing. Bo, how much do you know about what the ceremony is going to be like tonight, and have you heard much of anything?
2: I have not heard, but I've also not inquired. I'm sure I might be able to figure out a little something, but look, it's going to happen.
0: I mean they haven't sent, put it this way, they haven't sent out a press release yet as far as what they may do. Typically,
2: it's not anything official.
1: Yeah, I am quite sure, given what Braves Vision did the other day with Bobby, given all the tributes all over Atlanta that have been going on, I think it is safe to say that there will be something really significant. Now, they haven't been home. Here's the other thing you have to juggle. They have not been home since Ted Turner passed either.
0: Mm-hmm.
1: So I don't think the timing is great. Listen, I mean, you know, we're talking about folks passing away, so obviously timing is a silly thing to talk about. But there would have been its own entity for Ted Turner and his, obviously, history with the Braves and what he meant to the organization, even though, obviously, them leaving Turner Field and, you know, him being not involved as owner. But that would have been a whole thing in and of its own right. So the question is, are you combining that, Bo? Is it a different time for different entities?
2: I would imagine it'd be combined.
1: Combined.
2: You want to make sure people are in the building. Gates are open at 5:30. So at about 6:30, 6:45, I would be in my seats. It's going to be a sellout. There's a giveaway tonight, too.
1: Yeah, what's the giveaway?
2: This is the Hawaiian shirt, if I'm not mistaken.
1: Oh, yeah, that's right, the Hawaiian shirt. I mean, Braves Hawaiian shirt. How many of those are they giving out? Because they will be there.
2: Probably 15,000.
1: That's
2: the same as what most giveaways, most bobbleheads are.
1: Damn. You seen the photos of them?
2: Yeah, I have. It's a pretty sweet Brave shirt.
0: So you're getting a Hawaiian shirt.
1: Yeah. That's a legit giveaway. That place is going to be so. Listen, I told the stories yesterday after being at Chavez Ravine in L.A., where I was over the weekend.
0: Yeah, it looked pretty impressive.
2: 15,000. That's correct.
1: 15,000. Well, I'm just saying, our atmosphere is unbridled. Absolutely unbridled. Now, listen, this is a lot of great parks that have stuff going on. We talked about Wrigley and Fenway do a phenomenal job as older parks. Truist is the gold standard, but

0: you know, San Diego, San Francisco, these downtown stadiums, Pittsburgh. If I hear one more person tell me Pittsburgh is their favorite or most underrated big city, big atmosphere. You've been to Pittsburgh for games? Been to a Pirates game there?
1: Not been to a Pirates game, but I've been to Pittsburgh.
0: You've been to Steelers?
1: Games, yeah.
0: So four games. Steeler games? Penguin games?
1: Penguins.
0: Penguins. Yeah. Okay. Well, we'll do 9 at 9. Not a lot of NHL, but plenty more to get to.
2: Time for the 9 at 9. It's 9 things you need to know.
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0: We'll start with the NBA, where absolutely zero surprise. The Oklahoma City Thunder sweep away the LA Lakers that had absolutely no shot in this series. Maybe the best player in the NBA, or certainly top three, not available, Luka Doncic. Testament to the Lakers that they even got to the second round. 115-110 was the final, and Austin Reeves three rims out at the end. Thunder 8-0 in the playoffs, as we've been talking about. And by the way, they've been doing it without SGA putting up big numbers.
1: Yeah, he hasn't played. He hasn't had to play.
0: No, he's like 20-something tonight. Last night he goes for 35. Lakers are out. A crazy night for Donovan Mitchell. 39 second half points. Cleveland over Detroit. They even that series.
1: With a record tying second half performance.
0: 39 in the half.
1: Pistons went the first. They were up by 5 at half. Went the first 6 minutes of the second half without scoring.
0: There was a 7-minute stretch.
1: Yep.
0: Where they were outscored 24-0. Now I would feel bad if anybody had the Pistons over total.
1: The guy sitting to your left.
0: Oh, man.
1: And they had two chances at the end for a three to push them over. They missed
0: them
1: both.
0: Did they shoot? Oh, they shot them both?
1: And they had 2 3-point attempts that missed.
0: So you lost by the 2 points, but either one of those threes goes and you're a winner.
1: No, I lost by a point and a half. Even a two, if they could have ran and laid it in.
0: Oh, so even a layup. And down by 9, maybe just lay in an easy one.
1: Hello. Somebody know what the number is.
0: Yeah. Hey, Braves tonight, obviously a spectacular series. No other way to put it. When the Cubbies come in and they're not good, it's still a great take at Truist. But when they come in with the juice that has been going on of late, now again, I know they lost the last couple on the road, but they have been an absolute juggernaut. How surprised are you by the season the Cubs are having?
1: 18-5 at home, 9-9 on the road.
0: 15 in a row at home they've won.
1: Yeah, they won straight. 15 straight at home. Listen, not a great pitcher's duel tonight with Colin Ray going for the Cubs and his 6.50 road ERA. Grant Holmes hasn't really been good at all this year, particularly not at home, but I still like the Braves tonight in this spot. There's going to be a ton of emotion.
0: The two teams with the most wins in all of baseball, Braves number one.

0: Braves number one sitting with 28 wins. Cubs number two at 27 wins. The only other team with that many wins are the Tampa Bay Rays, who are on fire. They're 27-13. So Yankees have 26 wins as well. Going to be a special night for sure at Truist with all the things that are going to be going on. What else we need to let you know about? I don't know. The fallout from the draft lottery as we start to hear more and more names that may or may not be coming through Atlanta. The workouts will begin. The draft, I guess, when is the NBA draft? Do you know the date on that? Is that in
1: It's in June. Mid to late June.
0: Yeah. Playoffs still going on, or it's right after the finals end. Regardless, Atlanta Hawks, we'll chat with hopefully Ansi and Quinn, and those guys will be by here in studio.
1: June 23rd, 24th.
0: All right. When's the NBA finals end? I think like a week before that.
1: Week before, yeah.
0: All right. Hey, this is kind of cool. They are the most heralded. I get asked by more people. I guess they know my sports knowledge, right? They don't ask me about that. What's the best burger in Atlanta? For many people, it is NFA Burger. It started at a gas station in Dunwoody. They just stopped by to bring burgers. But the story of Richard Kramer is a pretty fascinating one. He'll pop in here when you're a burger scientist. What does that mean? We'll chat about NFA. We'll chat about a number of topics as well that we can kick around. And the NFL schedule. What matters and what doesn't when setting an NFL schedule, when looking at it, we'll do that as well. 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
13: Finally, things are starting to ease up. Now, we still have two separate crashes on the shoulder. Westbound I-20 at Sigmund Road. Looks like that's unwinding rapidly. And then westbound I-20 west of Panola Road had some problems there. I still see quite a backup there, but police are saying that's on the shoulder. Northbound 7585 near I-20, that's completely gone. Still seeing a tiny bit of a backup there as well. And we've got a crash that's been there for quite some time. For those traveling on Forsyth Street and Garnett Street, both sides of the roadway are closed off. I'm Laura Houston with Odyssey Atlanta Traffic.
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1: regular basis.
2: Is that from Willie?
1: Yes, from Willie, from the Palm, who would roll in there with these elaborate spreads and start serving a drink called Pinkies, and it's like... not a healthy way to begin your day on a regular basis. So we don't have that too often. But Billy showed up. That was like 20 burgers or something, right? That was very nice of you to stop by. And if those of you are not familiar, Billy has won more Best Burger monikers, titles, than anybody probably in the history of Atlanta. I guess you'd have to go back to H&F Burger 20 years ago.
2: They're the GOAT. Linton and H&F are the GOAT.
1: Yeah, if you don't remember, a place called Holman and Finch opened, and they only served 20 burgers a night, and they only served them at 10 p.m. And it created this buzz in Atlanta where people would literally show up at this place at 8:30 to get one of the 10 o'clock burgers. And it became known as the best burger in Atlanta, and had a good run of that, and folks loved that, and you see it all over my socials. So you spent how many years before you opened H&F to open your own spot? You did pop-ups for a while, but...
2: NFA, but yeah, we did a couple years of pop-ups, and a couple years sitting in the kitchen trying to make seasoning and sauce. And
1: what was your career prior to that?
2: I used to compete against you selling advertising.
1: I don't even remember you were over at 680.
2: Yeah. You gave me my best compliment ever the day I resigned. You said, "Thank God you're not there anymore."
1: Oh, well.
3: That seems less than stellar.
1: You're a grinder for sure. So how much passion do you have for food growing up? How much was it around your family?
2: Honestly, I was the kid who brought Happy Meal to the Chinese restaurant. So I wasn't the foodie growing up. But as I got older and just learned to experiment more, and as I started doing my burger, tours of Atlanta, I just got more adventurous, and I met chefs and just learned more about how they create food. And
1: so you were researching the business,
2: yeah,
1: to a degree.
2: I'd say by accident. I wasn't intending to open a restaurant ever or do pop-ups. I was just fascinated with process. I'm the guy who could sit at Krispy Kreme and watch that machine go all day.
1: Yeah.
2: So I just am fascinated by learning how people do things at scale, with excellence at scale.
1: Yeah, so those of you who don't know, it's at a restaurant, it's at a gas station in Dunwoody. Word started to spread that this dude was serving, like, in the literally the off to the side, he had a little grill, and he started serving burgers. It was the ultimate example of organic marketing, viral marketing, which you cannot predict. Hey, let's open in a kind of a restaurant barren area in a gas station and just serve burgers, and then it'll go viral. I love when folks say to me, businesses like, "Hey, we want our videos to go viral." I was like, "Yeah, nobody wants that. Like, nobody, yeah, that's an easy thing to figure out." But that's how it happened for you, right?
2: Yeah, I mean,
1: totally authentic.
2: I didn't think on day one I sold 3 burgers. On day 3, my sister called me. My sister Nancy. She called me. She said, "I heard the weirdest thing. I heard you open a burger joint in a gas station." Now, she lives in Atlanta, and we see each other all the time. I really didn't think I would last much longer to tell her that anybody in my family was doing it.
1: So day one was 3 burgers. What was this, a busy Saturday? Is the fall the best season
2: the
1: for you?
2: The first Saturday we were open, day 5, was 125 burgers.
1: And what is it now on a busy Saturday?
2: I mean, it could be anywhere from 4 to 800. It just depends.
1: You sold 800 burgers off that grill in one day?
2: Yeah.
1: And what makes your burger different or better, or why do people love it?
2: Well, I think I'm going to give you the UN answer. I think there are a lot of great burgers in Atlanta, in the country, in the world. The thing that we all have in common is we care about the guest experience, and we want you to have a perfect burger each and every time you come. And so I think we're able to be very consistent. If you show up to NFA more than once, you've probably seen the same staff for years.
1: Same guys cooking the same on the same grill.
2: For years.
1: For years.
2: Yeah, we've been open 6.5 years. My manager, kitchen manager, Sean, has the guy who made your burgers today, has been with me since day 3.
1: Right. And the focus on your burger compared to others, this is a smash burger, right? So give it what it is.
2: Yeah, we do a double stack smash burger, cheese, mustard, pickle, sauce. We keep it very simple. Menu is very simple.
1: You never had one.
3: Not until this morning, no.
1: You took that thing down like an M&M.
2: Yeah,
1: that thing was gone in a second.
2: He had the

0: cooked 30-minute earlier version, so we'll get you in for a fresh
1: oven. No, dude, that was warm as hell.
2: That was delicious.
1: Great.
2: I housed it.
1: So, like, how satisfying was it to realize you get named best in Atlanta Magazine, you get named best in, I don't know, how many different publications, you know, where all the different, I don't know.
0: Food and Wine and, you know, Reader's Digest. I didn't know Reader's Digest was still...
1: All kinds of fan stuff. So when all that is happening, how satisfying was that?
0: I mean, it's amazing. The more people that come in, the more money my staff makes. Yes, I make more money, but I make sure my staff gets taken care of. So the satisfying part, in all honesty, is on a Monday morning when I do payroll. And I'm able to see how much, you know, I've able to help my staff grow. And
1: so you tie your income on guys working the grill to how many burgers you sold?
0: Not necessarily, but like if we have a great day, I'll give them a bonus.
1: Everybody get taken care of.
0: I'll bring them some, you know, bring them lunch from another, from, you know, one of the Funwoody restaurants or from someplace else in Dunwoody and feed the staff and make sure, you know, these guys are working
1: hard.
0: Who
1: are the biggest surprise celebs that have rolled through there this little spot?
0: Well, we have Steve Smith, former Hawks basketball player, comes in all the time.
1: Right, last time I was there, Algie Crumpler was there.
0: He was there.
1: Yep.
0: God, who
1: a lot
0: else?
1: Of chefs.
0: We have a lot. I mean, yeah, I mean, we're fortunate. Like Kevin, like Chris Grossman from the Chastain, who makes one of the best burgers in the country. He had just come back from South Carolina where he got recognized for Michelin by the Michelin
1: guide.
0: And his first trip back after he got in was a stop, you know, to sit out back at the picnic tables and decompress.
1: Yep.
0: And just have a classic, you know, American cheeseburger.
1: So how is the restaurant business doing? I'm obviously very close to folks around. That is a tough business. It just, for any entrepreneur, worst margins are restaurants, most competitive, most affected by the economy, hardest to staff up, hardest to keep folks. Am I getting it all pretty much right?
0: Yeah, I mean, the biggest conundrum in any business is the restaurant industry, where you have customers who will say things like, you need to pay your staff more money. Also, you charge too much money for the food you're serving.
1: Right.
0: So, you know, it's very difficult. You know, I told you guys off air, it takes 5 trucks to get a thing of mustard to NFA.
1: What does that mean?
0: Like from where it gets, you know, produced and shipped to a regional and a master distributor and on another truck. And so in a day like today where there's a fuel surcharge, we're paying all 5 fuel surcharges, right? But if every restaurant were to unload those fuel surcharges into the food, you'd stop coming. So that shrinks our margins. And eventually, you know, you're left with companies who have all the buying power in the world and guys like me, you know, or, you know, these other mid-level mom-and-pop restaurants are struggling, right? So at some point, we got to raise our prices and we got to hold the line.
1: Yeah, cost of food has never been higher. I don't know, people complain about restaurant food, but like anything else, it's like it's being driven. It's not driven by greed. It's being driven by trying to survive.
0: Yeah, I mean, everything.
1: Business is a hard business.
0: Yeah, everything, you know, one of my favorite comments is, you know, nothing, everything at NFA is nothing you can buy everything at the store. Go look at the prices at the store. You know, ground beef isn't cheap. Cheese isn't cheap. You know, these things are going up. You know, when you come to a restaurant, you're not paying for what it costs me to go get groceries. You're paying for my staff. You're paying for rent.
1: You're paying for
0: expertise. You're paying for you to put it together.
1: And the experience. The experience at a I say it all the time, going to restaurants, you know, you feel that way. You could spend money on a game. You go to a theater. You could spend money in entertainment. It's entertainment. You're with your buddy. You're having martinis. You got a TV in front of you. How you're getting treated. How the energy is. What's the bartender like, right? It's a form of entertainment.
2: Yeah. I mean, look, if you get it on the experience matters as much as the food.
1: Like, I totally agree.
2: You know.
1: I totally agree.
2: But there's a place by me in Smyrna where, like, the food is good. The service is terrible.
1: Yeah.
2: It's just slow. Like, the food is really good, but it's just, so I only go there when I know it's a Saturday afternoon and I can afford to. But even at that, when I'm sitting there, I'm like, oh my God, these people take forever. All I did was to get a refill of iced tea. Why does this take this long? Like, it just downgrades the entire quality of being.
1: I have a 5-point plan of, because I'm lucky I get, it's like, for dinner, right? What's the energy of the room? How crowded is it? How much energy after a long day is it providing? What's the bartender like? How great, how is the service? music, lighting, the whole thing adds a certain, like, what's the vibe?

0: with and the food on top of it.
1: But then it also becomes you don't mind paying a little extra for what you're getting because you feel like you're getting value.
2: Yeah, I think a guy like Ford, Fry, Rocket, you know, Rocket Rica and all those guys, all his restaurants, this is a pretty good, I don't like using the word vibe, but you go in there and when you leave, you felt like you had a good time.
0: Yeah.
2: Right? Like they do a good job of making you feel like it's a good experience.
0: Right. And so everybody's lockstep working towards how do we make this. Listen, people's money, when they're spending their hard-earned dollars, you got to check every box, man, because there's a restaurant right next door that'll be doing it. There's an NFA burger in Avalon and Alpharetta. There's the original at the gas station in Dunwoody, which I've been to numerous times. Billy Kramer, don't be fooled by his low-key demeanor. He's a monster. And I mean that in a positive way, not like people say on Yelp. I mean it in a nice way.
2: And I'm both.
0: Yes. Yeah. Check out NFA Burger, voted best burger in Atlanta multiple times. Thanks for stopping by this morning.
2: Thanks for having me, guys.
0: Always a pleasure. When we come back, I'm going to ask Zeno some questions. How do you feel about me asking about your personal life every break? Is there a point where you think I should just stop? Or you just expect that from me?
1: Even if I did ask you to stop, you would round about it with a question anyway, so why fight it?
0: I'm learning a lot. We're going to talk about the NFL schedule coming out. Sports Radio 99.
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5: Still several accidents. Most of those are off to the shoulder. South on I-85 at Cheshire Bridge Road. At least one lane was getting through. It looks like everything's off to the side. Tiny bit of a backup there. It's not bad. Westbound I-20 at 285. Injury wreck. That's in the center lane. Northbound 7585 at 10th Street. Had a minor crash there. Blocking the left lane. It's off to the shoulder. And we're still seeing delays. Westbound I-20 as you approach Panola Road. Had a crash there. Still heavy, though, as you make your way towards 285. I'm Laura Houston with Odyssey Atlanta Traffic.
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9: Hey, it's 9:42 on Sports Radio 92.9, The Game. My name is Steak. That is Mark Zeno. You cannot have a more polar opposite, and I don't mean this in a knock on Mark. But when you walk in and you see Mark Zeno, he's got that stoic look on his face. He looks like he, I don't know, he may have just been hired to take somebody out back and beat him down or something like that. And, I mean, he had a look. He has a Billy Kramer set. He walked in. I didn't expect to see this muscle man walking through here. And he's very serious, and he gets agitated about if you bring up a topic around him. And then Sandra Goldenbow, she's the most positive, right? The energy on Sandra. How many good mornings does she give as soon as she walks in every morning?
10: Oh, right? All of them. Ray of sunshine.
9: Yeah. She is a ray of sunshine. And if I had, I would say Mark Zeno has never in the history of his life been called a ray of sunshine.
11: I've been called a breath of fresh air.
12: Yeah, there
9: breath
12: you go.
9: Breath of fresh air.
11: I really don't like the characterization of what you described.
9: No. A ray of sunshine. Listen, everybody has their brand, right? Now, breath of fresh air because you shoot straight. Is that what it means? It's because you're honest. You don't mess up.
12: And also different than everybody else.
9: Yeah,
12: has his own opinions.
9: Right.
12: You know, yeah.
9: Breath of fresh air.
12: Yeah.
9: Very different from ray of sunshine. Now, I've been called a lot of things. A lot of them like loudmouth, bombastic. I've had a few articles written. The first article I ever had written about me. The bombastic Northeast personality that landed in Atlanta. I said, bombastic? That's interesting. That's a pretty good.
11: It's not a bad word.
9: No. So, anyways, we got some things to go over. The NFL schedule release.
11: Mm-hmm. Thursday.
9: Which is Thursday, which I feel like is an enormous amount of pressure on these marketing groups now that they're now getting judged. Like, think about the amount of work that goes in. It's these small films and these viral moments that these teams create, and there have been numerous examples. And if I had worked on it harder last night.
11: You know what the best one was? To this day, still the best schedule review. They put so much energy and effort into this. The most simple one, I think it was the Titans
9: who did it
11: on the street interview with people who had no idea what the football teams were.
9: Yes.
11: The most genuine, funniest one, and all it took was 30
9: Man
11: minutes out of their
13: Tigers, North Carolina Tigers.
11: Yes, that was the best one. These stupid Game of Thrones and these over-the-top things.
13: This one is the Red Stallions.
11: Yeah.

0: You're trying too hard, if you ask me.
1: Like, well, I wouldn't say you're trying too hard. I'm saying it's a lot of work. I mean, the Game of Thrones one was pretty spectacular. And you know, it's great to see artists and literally artists at work and in tech and animation and all that. But sometimes, listen, you know, there's this whole thing about the end of late night talk shows. And this is not to get political, where Steve Carell is having his final week of shows and all those, all those guys showed up there last night. Colbert, I guess it was Kimmel and Fallon. I didn't see it. Kimmel, Fallon, everybody else. Right? And what they say, Zeno, Conan had the line. He said, the end, first of all, they have hundreds of people that work on those shows, right? They have these elaborate theaters in New York and Los Angeles. Not only is conventional TV not as relevant, 11:30 television less relevant. They're built by had their viral moments and whatnot. But Conan O'Brien said he went to do the wings piece, right? Where you eat the spicy wings. What's it called? Hot ones.
0: Hot. Yeah, whatever.
1: Right. Wings. Yeah. Is it called Hot Ones? Right. Which is interview famous people while they have to eat hot wings. The set costs them, you know, hundreds of dollars. The format is two people speaking and eating wings. Conan O'Brien said, I did that. That's when he wiped the sauce all over his face. And I got 50 times more views, 50 times, so tens and tens of millions of views more than anything I could ever do on Conan with a staff of whatever it was, right? Which is why the networks realize YouTube owns everything. And that is to create, to your point about elaborate and over the top and spend all this money and technology and everything else. And then you have the Tennessee Times just like, man on the street, go outside, interview people, make it funny, edit it. That's our schedule.
0: I mean, it's...
2: It's a Pirates from the islands of the Caribbean.
0: There you go, Pirates.
1: But the point is, all those late nights...
0: It's the old military analogy of the KISS method. You know what the KISS method is? Keep it simple, stupid.
1: And how do they? What do they apply it to in general? Just in terms
0: you don't have to outthink the room. It doesn't have to be this oh bleep idea. This oh my god, this is the smartest thing ever. Just keep it simple.
1: Right.
0: If you keep it simple, sometimes it's just a lot more.
1: Well,
0: effective.
1: It's also why it's going to be the end of those that late night television process and everything else. When YouTube TV can literally, if something pops and anybody can create on a phone.
0: Well, this competition is so much more dense now.
1: Right. There's a million play. My kid would know sooner. My kid is watching YouTube videos constantly when given the opportunity, right? The notion of turning on a television set, other than to throw whatever he's watching on YouTube, throw
0: on
1: it
0: the
1: to the TV, right? But that would be the only example of that. But the schedule comes out. It is somewhat of a fascinating opening Sunday night game. It is the Giants and John Harbaugh hosting the Dallas Cowboys.
0: Annoying.
1: In terms of what? That those
0: Giants and Cowboys is every Sunday night opener. It's been like, what, 8 of the last 10 years? It's been Giants-Cowboys on Sunday night. It's like a fait accompli at this point. But
1: so, a lot of big personalities, a lot of big markets. I don't know how much deep dive you've done in Dallas's offseason. Seemed like it was a pretty
0: good
1: one.
0: They're winning the NFC East.
1: So you really like what they did?
0: Dallas is winning the NFC East, yeah.
1: Because the draft, because...
0: Everything, just what they put together, the draft. I love their draft overall. They were very smart and patient with it. It was very anti-Jerry, what he normally does. The Giants just still have a long way to go. I think the Eagles are in a state of regression. In Washington, we know how the Dan Quinn story usually takes a turn. That's not a knock on them. They may have peaked too quick.
1: Well, what do you think of Philadelphia moving in the wrong direction, to your point, and the Giants really gambling on their young quarterback to be, you know, the next guy?
0: They're going to need another year. They're going to be better. They'll be 7-10, 8-9, compete for a playoff spot kind of better, but they're not going to win 12 games.
1: And
0: the Cowboys will win 8 games alone because Dak Prescott's their quarterback, period.
1: So you love Dak?
0: Top 8 quarterback in this league. How can you say he's not?
1: Cowboys they've won one playoff game in the last 25 years. Right. Is that right?
0: Yeah, that's fine. We're not talking about playoff success. We're talking about just, you know, the team and versus the other three teams in their division.
1: So what are you looking for as a Falcon fan, if you're a Falcon fan, of how to, or anybody of fan of your NFL teams, what is the stuff on that schedule that that resonates and matters.

0: matters. And, you know, listen, the bane of my existence is the notion of talk show hosts looking at a 17-game schedule and going, well, that should be a win. That
1: That's
0: should
1: the
0: be a loss.
1: Stupidest thing
0: it's
1: in the world.
0: It's the dumbest.
1: It is the dumbest exercise.
0: Talk,
1: ever.
0: Laziest.
1: Yep.
0: In history.
1: It's because
0: it means absolutely nothing.
1: It's just asinine. I don't know why fans do it.
0: Two years ago, the Atlanta Falcons, literally, I think they won every game that you would have looked at and said they won't win this one. They won't win this one. They won't win. Even last year, beat Matthew Stafford and the Rams. Beat Tampa Bay twice, mm-hmm. and Baker Mayfield. Beat 2 years ago was the win in Philadelphia on the road with Kirk Cousins.
1: Yep.
0: I'm trying to think of the other big nationally televised game last year. They won a number of them. And then, you know, you lose to Carolina twice and you get shut out in there. Like, it means absolutely nothing. You don't know who's going to be good, who's going to be bad.
1: And you have no
0: any
1: idea.
0: Week.
1: When
0: you know?
1: Played Carolina in week three, it wasn't the same as playing Carolina in week 11. They're two different teams. Who's healthy, who's starting, who's not, who's in, who's out. It's a
0: million factors. So it's the.
1: But there are other things you can look at that matter, right? So when you go down the schedule, the first thing I do is I will look at all the opposing quarterbacks that they're playing that are really good. Because if I want to determine if a game's likely going to be a win or a loss, who's the quarterback on the other side playing? Forget the team, just give me the quarterback. And you go down the list and go, who are the really good quarterbacks?
0: So you say, like, on a 17-game schedule, how many top 15 quarterbacks are they playing?
1: I would even say top 10. I wouldn't even go top 15. I'd look to top 8. Like, okay, these are spots that are really tough.
0: You'd be surprised 10 through 15 how much are, well, you know.
1: And look, and just to show you how much that exercise really matters, the best quarterback in the league last year came into Atlanta and Josh Allen, they beat him anyway.
0: Right.
1: So, I mean, but.
0: Yeah, and the MVP they beat also.
1: Yes.
0: Matthew Stafford and Josh Allen both came to Atlanta. And both lost.
1: And guess what? And you still didn't make the playoffs.
0: Yeah. So, and you still lost your head coach and GM. Both got fired.
1: Right.
0: So
1: I look at the quality of the quarterbacks are going to play because that's usually a measure of how tough the games are going to be. Then the next thing I'll look at is how many back-to-back road games you have. Numbers will tell you that the second half of a back-to-back road game are a lot more lost. They lose about 60% of the times. When you play back-to-back road games, the second half is usually the tail end of it is usually
0: a loss. So even though you're back on your home turf, your home, you know, you're back in your bed on a Sunday night, have a normal week of preparation,
1: you go back out on the road.
0: Going back on the road, and you're
1: look at it last year. They walked into Minnesota week two, had a huge win. Next week they traveled to Carolina, an hour and a half up the road.
0: Yeah,
1: and lost 30-0.
0: I think that was the worst game maybe in the last 10 years. I mean, that was right up there with one of the most. That was the beginning of the end.
1: And like, again, look at that. It's a division opponent on the tail end of
0: and only up the road.
1: You're
0: only going to Carolina.
1: After a primetime Sunday night game, you went on the road against a division opponent. It sets up
0: right.
1: That it's going to be
0: a loss. What about where the bye week falls? Does that matter much to you?
1: I have never found any empirical data that tells me teams at bye weeks early versus teams at bye weeks late matter. That's individual coaching and how they manage it and how players take care of themselves.
0: The Falcons had the worst combination of consecutive games, right? They had the earliest bye week you could have.
1: Yep.
0: And then they had a, 12-game stretch with no break or whatever it is, right? So, but you're saying not a lot. And you're looking at numbers. You see this stuff and study this stuff. And there's no evidence to say that the bye week has a big impact.
1: No. Preferably, you'd like it late because typically more guys are hurt after 8 weeks of football than they are after 5 weeks of football.
0: Yeah.
1: Right? 10 weeks. You know, so, you know, from that standpoint, it matters. But it also, again, it's one of those things where, you know, I would look at who is the team I'm playing coming out of a bye. You know, the numbers will tell you that teams coming off a bye are typically in better position to win, especially when they're playing teams not coming off a bye. The extra week of preparation for the coaching staff matters. It helps. But you also just have to generally look at travel. Are you playing a team? Is the conference you're playing or the division you're playing a West Coast division versus an East Coast division? The travel is taxing on these guys. It just is.
0: Yeah.
1: Especially when you have to go to the West Coast multiple times a year.
0: Well, the West Coast thing, obviously, something you look at, which is why coaches, I can tell you the amount of science and research and analysis done on whether you should stay on a West Coast and spend your week there versus not, what day you get there. Are you still getting there night before as opposed to two nights before? I mean, they're measuring, you know, oxygen and, you know, quality of air.
1: Think about it. Last year, they had to go to San Francisco, right? And they had to come back. Then they had to go overseas for the Europe game against the Colts. Then they came back, and then they went back out west to Arizona.
0: In terms of travel.
1: Yeah.
0: Didn't they have they had New England and Indy back-to-back on the road. That was the big

0: inning of the end. Remember, we lose.
1: Right. Well, they lost the 1 point game in New England. Yeah, because that was an idiot kicker.
0: That was a missed extra point.
1: Right. And then they go over the pond to Indy and lose that game in overtime.
0: A week later.
1: And then they come back home and lose in overtime to Carolina.
0: Right.
1: That was your season.
0: Yeah. No, they knew they had to win one of the two games, Colts or Patriots. They lost both of them. The Colts game, they were in complete control until Jonathan Taylor went crazy. And again, special teams killed you. And then the Carolina loss was like, good night, Irene. Right?
1: Yeah. Let me ask you.
0: What?
1: Maybe we can do this when we get back a little deeper.
0: Okay. We're going to go deep?
1: Well.
0: What area? What category?
1: Patriots.
0: Yes.
1: Vrabel.
0: Fascinating to watch how this is playing out. I will say that. I have some thoughts. I have some thoughts we can share, especially with Josh McDaniels sitting in the, in the office just down the hall. Is he going to be the head coach of New England come opening day? We'll get into that. Also, are the Knicks on the kind of run that will change the New York sports scene forever? We'll talk about that. Zeno grew up with them. 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
5: Trouble continues at DeKalb County, westbound at 2285, wreck there in the right lane. It's backing up to Panola Road. Then we had a wreck near Panola Road. That one's gone, but still seeing the delays there. Eastbound I-20, Wesley Chapel Road construction. Once again, that's being set up. At least one lane's going to be blocked. And then way up north, south on Georgia 400, McFarland Parkway, construction already in that left lane. I'm Laura Houston with Odyssey, Atlanta traffic.
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5: In the NBA playoffs, Oklahoma City cruised to a series sweep over the Lakers last night, leaving 41-year-old LeBron James's future uncertain. Meanwhile, the Cavs knotted up their series with the Pistons at 2 games apiece. In the NFL, schedule news continues trickling out as fans gear up for the full schedule release set for Thursday. And after a series win over the Dodgers, the Braves now host the Cubs for a 3-game set featuring the 2 best teams in the National League. I'm Joe Patrick.
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7: Hey, it's 10:03. My name is Steak. That's Martin Zeno. Longtime sports talk personality here in Atlanta. You've worked at a few radio stations over the years. How many different places?
8: All in total here in Atlanta?
7: I don't know.
8: Well, overall. This is my...
7: Where'd you start?
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7: Where were you in the Northeast? Where'd you work up there?
8: I was in Baltimore, and I had a short stint in New York.
7: At WFAN?
8: Yeah, and then did CBS Radio for a little bit up there. And
7: you've been fired a bunch of places?
8: I've been canned more than tuna.
7: Yeah. I've been through it. It's part of the business, right?
8: Yeah, listen, 2:40 in the morning.
7: Dude, what?
8: You'll never forget it.
7: What happened? You going to tell us that story?
8: I think everybody knows.
7: Oh, 2:40 in the morning?
8: Yeah.
7: No, everybody doesn't know.
8: Oh.
7: Do you want to talk about it or not?
8: I don't care. Doesn't bother me.
7: I mean, somebody's listening to Mark Zeno, and by the way, thanks for being with us on a Tuesday morning here in Atlanta. You got fired at 2:40 in the morning?
8: No, I was working at 2:40 in the morning. I had 2 small infants at home.
7: Yeah.
8: And the schedule was not very amenable to having 2 less than 1-year-olds at home alone and continually work until 3 in the morning. And I replayed a segment at 2:40 in the morning. Got canned for it.
7: So did you lie about that you played it?
8: No, I don't.
7: Did you get a phone call? So were you fired the next morning?
8: Not the next morning.
7: Yeah.
8: There was some due diligence there.
7: Yes. But you were not supposed to replay segments. Is that what it was?
8: Yeah, I guess apparently that's.
7: I mean, that was
8: the rule.
7: Yeah. I mean, listen, sometimes you
8: that
7: get
8: was
7: away
8: sort of them. The rule.
7: Okay. So that
8: more
7: was
8: like random enforcement of immediate policy.
7: So why are you looking at Bo? Was he a part of it? Did he?
8: He was here.
9: I was just here.
8: Yeah, he remembers.
7: Oh, he remembers when it was happening. Okay. Hey, listen, that's part of the radio business, right? That's how it plays out. You know,
8: I took responsibility for it.
7: I've had a lot of iterations. I've been around and seen sometimes absolutely nothing to do with anything I was doing, but you go down with the ship, as they say. Speaking of going down with the ship. And there's a question about whether New England will indeed keep Mike Vrabel in the mix as the Diana Rossini scandal continues. Now, something broke this morning, and I'm not telling you that Kirk Minahan, who, by the way, nobody really even knows him. He's one of the Barstool personalities. He used to be the #1 talk personality in Boston. He got blown out. He's had numerous issues where he has left his role as a talk show. He's got a checkered past. Not unlike Craig Carton, the guy we talked about last week that got into it with Al Duncan, whatever it is.
8: Mm-hmm.
7: Anyway, he is reporting that the Seattle Seahawks opening night game will be against the New England Patriots. It'll be a Super Bowl rematch between Mike McDonald and Mike Vrabel. There's only a certain amount of games that they're really eligible for in terms of the opener, Seattle. And it's really come down to either Chicago or New England, in terms of what they believe they'd open the season. Adam Schefter says he very much believes it's going to be the Bears in Seattle. It's the Wednesday night game, remember, because the Thursday night game
8: is out in Australia.
7: The 49ers and Rams.
8: It's just nuts. Like the NFL just doesn't know when to quit with this stuff.
7: They are parading them all over the globe, man.
8: We're on Wednesday night game. I mean,
7: if from awful announcing, there's already many people questioning whether Vrabel will be allowed to keep coaching the Patriots and have that scandal front and center on the first game of the year. To increase the spotlight would be fascinating. Some would say puzzling by the league. It would also put more attention and pressure on NBC, which

0: stay loyal to Vrabel. You have some notion that it's going to go some other way?
1: No. I mean, look, he'll coach. I mean, you know, I don't know how this got to be so salacious. I mean, I do know.
0: It got to be salacious.
1: Because they mocked us for thinking it was something when it wasn't.
0: Well, here's what happened, is TMZ didn't take the story and the New York Post did. Everything is measured by clicks and algorithm. Clearly, anytime this Rossini-Vrabel story hits, it has created probably 5 or 10 times more engagement than they ever would have imagined, right? So there's a reason that they're combing through the garbage to find out as many stories on Vrabel and Rossini, yeah, literally.
1: But at this point, it's like, okay, we've all made – we know the affair has been going on for alleged
0: multiple years.
1: Yeah. They have to say alleged. Alleged affair has been going on for several years now. Okay. Not the first couple to engage in that behavior. Won't be the last. It's been going on since the dawn of time. Why are we still focusing
0: on this? Because the NFL is the most popular sport.
1: But why do we think Mike Vrabel's not going to be able to coach anymore?
0: Well, it depends what kind of emotional toil it's taking when every day it's a different story. Now, I would imagine that he had told his wife in this retreat, if I had to, people ask him about the story, I'd say, listen, because, by the way, TMZ is looking to break a new one every single day, and they've done a great job of doing that. The boat story... on the dock, the photos with Vrabel, the tumor got on a boat and she's 8 months pregnant. And there's this, the New York bar and everything else. If he hadn't told his wife, this has been going on for years, we're going to try to stay together, maybe we were in love or we're not, or was, then every day would be another shot across the bow. And how many days can you keep getting busted? I assume that he had to have come clean on the whole thing. And if he's able to navigate that, listen, you've been through personal stuff before. Navigating something this dramatic where you are the number one most talked about piece on social media, not one time, not two times, but nonstop. I don't know. Is that an easy way to go to work every day? Is that an easy way to be able to do your job?
1: I think football people compartmentalize well. I think it's just the nature of the sport. You get so locked in, so laser focused on an opponent.
0: He needs something else to happen that gets people intrigued, although nothing has.
1: No, you know what he needs to do? Win week one.
0: No, he needs to get football. Yeah.
1: He needs to just win week one and he's gone.
0: And he's got months before that happens. And I'd be shocked if they're the opening game to begin with.
1: Yeah, I don't think the NFL would put that on a prime time game.
0: I don't think so either.
1: I don't think they want to put the announcers in that spot. I don't think they want to... have it be the focal point.
0: It would seem curious, except there are not that many opportunities. If you look at their schedule, there's some bad teams, and there's 3 or 4 teams that already have a week one opponent that you know it's not that, so it's really come down to a couple.
1: Well, again, remember, these schedule makers put thousands of these things together. So whatever one they had with the Patriots didn't have a spot easier, they could have just went,
0: they could have, yes.
1: Hey, here's the memo. We're going to schedule B, C, D, E, or F, whichever one it is that goes, yeah, that game's not going up there week one. So it's not real, like it would have been this major muscle movement for them to move that game out.
0: Their home opponents, just to understand how this stuff works, Seattle's home opponents are Arizona, Bears, Cowboys, Chiefs, Chargers, Rams, Patriots, Giants, and Niners. Seems like a lot of very intriguing
1: games.
0: Well,
1: you have the Cowboys and
0: already playing.
1: Giants playing.
0: Seattle can't play the Rams. They can't play the 49ers.
1: Right.
0: They can't play the Cowboys. And they can't play the Giants.
1: Right.
0: Because all four of them already have games.
1: Who are their AFC opponents again?
0: So, at home, their AFC opponent is New England and the Kansas City Chiefs. So, Mahomes isn't playing. You're not going to do the Chiefs, right?
1: Still the Chiefs brand. Brand still matters.
0: You're not taking a backup quarterback for the opening day of the NFL season from Kansas City. I don't even know who that is. But and then the Los Angeles Chargers, which... seems like it would have some merit as well. When you start looking at the Falcons, and I know you spend so much time over the last few years, give you credit, you're the one guy that's just about every press conference for these coaches. I know you had a great relationship with Arthur Smith. Not sure how you were with Raheem. I think they just respect.
1: Had a good relationship.
0: As anybody in the business, advice would be what they really respect is that you're there every week, right? Is that the number one most important thing that you could tell a young journalist is like, be around, show your face. You can say and be tough and ask tough questions, but you have to be around the building enough. Is that what the advice that you would give? Because you make a point of being there, what is it, every
1: Monday.
0: Every Monday, right? How important you think that is?
1: It's important to establish credibility by being

0: being there. That's a physically being there.
1: And they know that you were critical, both coaches, of them.
0: Yeah. Well, and, but they also, the one, the critique isn't just, you know, half-assed. It's well thought out. It's objective. It's accurate. It's fair.
1: Yeah.
0: And it's not anything that these guys aren't aware of. It just, you know, and more often than not, I ask the question everybody's thinking, but nobody wants to ask.
1: Right.
0: Because I talk with all the other reporters in that room, and I say, anybody interested in this? Anybody asking? Here's what I'm asking.
1: So give me an example of one of the more uncomfortable questions you've had to ask in that Flowery Branch room over the last few years.
0: I mean, you know, it's always uncomfortable asking directly about job security. You know, and remember, a lot of the reasons that some of these questions get asked are just to have something on the record. Right? That's an important part of...
1: You have to react to it.
0: Right.
1: You know we're not going to get much.
0: Right. I'm not expecting this grand answer, but it's just, again, the same reason why I asked Matt Ryan about who was the starting quarterback. It wasn't because I was expecting to tell me. It's because I wanted an answer on the record.
1: Yeah, and make him have to navigate the question.
0: Right.
1: Make him have to navigate it, because there's ways that you're going to answer things, and not, it's not like you're going to get breaking news.
0: No.
1: But that wasn't the point of the question. To have to... There's a nuance to the way they
0: Because then when
1: it.
0: They make a decision, we have a reference point of what they told us from the beginning.
1: Also, words matter. And there's a nuance of what you say, you know, and how you
0: Look,
1: describe.
0: I can tell you outright, when I asked Ian Cunningham about James Pierce prior to the draft, no comment was a terrible response. It was flat out a terrible response, and the PR folks at the Falcons should have prepped him better to not say that. Because the correct
1: answer... Explain to people what you said.
0: I asked. I said, have you talked to James Pierce? Has he been at the facility? And he said, no comment. I said, has he been to the facility? And he went, no comment. I went, okay. Basically, what you're telling me here is that, you know, you said no. Like, because he's, by rule, by the NFLPA, he is not suspended. He's allowed to come to the facility and work out in the offseason as much as he wants. You told me you told him to stay away without telling me. You told him to stay away. That's what you told me.
1: I think a no comment has to be the absolute
0: worst
1: last,
0: answer you
1: can
0: give.
1: The last place you want to go.
0: So,
1: there are ways to say, listen, I respect the question.
0: All you have to do is say, James Pierce is a member of the Atlanta Falcons. I can't get involved in the investigation, obviously, as it's ongoing. He's a member of the Atlanta Falcons, and we're here to support him as a member of the Falcons until the investigation
1: is
0: complete.
1: But then once you said, is he welcome at the facility? I mean, couldn't you have asked him that? And he says,
0: you could have said, and then the response is, every player who's on the roster has access to the facility.
1: Mm.
0: That's a 100% factual statement.
1: But not you don't have access to the facility if you're told not to be there. I mean, well, they still control their building.
0: But again, if you would have answered the first part of the question, he's a member of the Falcons, and we're here to support him, and then he has access to the facility. That doesn't mean he takes it. It doesn't mean we told him he could be here, but he has access to the facility.
1: If you were going to set an over-under number on starts for Tua next year, total starts. And I'm usually pretty good about over-unders. Is 3.5 a good number to start to play with? 3.5?
0: No, it's too low.
1: Too low. But five?
0: I would go, I'd probably set it 7.5, 8.5.
1: Michael Penix could be healthy enough to play week 1. He could be healthy enough to play week 1. And that number could be 2. That number could be 0.
0: It's
1: no?
0: It's not his job. It's Tua's job.
1: It's Tua's job. Tua's number one in their minds as their quarterback.
0: Yep.
1: I disagree, and it's just more of this Penix just, you know, you need to know what you have in Michael Penix, and now everybody...
0: But you're not going to have a full experience of training camp with him to be able to figure that out.
1: Well, you don't understand the future of the franchise, I'm talking about the Falcons, until you figure out how many starts you get Michael Penix now.
0: But
1: they need to do it.
0: If Tua starts out 3-1...
1: I'm telling you the over-under number should be 4... That's the right number.
0: If Tua starts out 3-1, uh-huh. He's not getting benched.
1: And based on what team have you seen in 8 years that says we're 3-1 with a quarterback that the Dolphins gave away and wanted nothing to do with, and we're going to be 3-1? Now it could happen.
0: The Dolphins' woes weren't Tua's fault.
1: Did you watch him the last 2 years?
0: Yes.
1: How did he look?
0: I did. He looked fine 2 years ago. Last year he did not.
1: All right, we'll come back. Zeno and Stakey, Sports Radio 92.9.
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11: 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And, you know, Uncle Steaky says he's going to get on the grill. 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
12: 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Are the fastest 2 hours in radio. You feel that way today, Mark? You feel like it's moving?
13: Steaky, everything with you moves. Nothing sits still.
12: My legs are moving. I'm shaking. I'm bouncing. I'm just, you know,
13: Listen, you're still young at heart. You're very sprightly.
12: Yeah.
13: You're agile. You move quick.
12: Yeah. Doing whatever I have to do. I'm going to tell you in a minute why I had the perfect night last night.
13: Oh, I thought you were going to tell me you had a perfect Reuben sandwich.
12: No. I had a perfect sandwich when I was in L.A.
13: I saw that thing. It looked pretty good.
12: Langer's Deli, absolutely the number 19. Everybody's like, go to Langer's, get 19. Go to Langer's, get 19. Spectacular. Go to my Instagram. You'll see it. It was one of the great sandwiches I've ever had in my life.
13: I'm a big Reuben guy.
12: Perfectly done. It wasn't just a Reuben. It was coleslaw. It was pastrami, Swiss cheese, and Thousand Island dressing.
13: So good.
12: On the best rye bread. But whatever. We digress. We're going to talk more about Tua and Michael Penix here in a second. And you will start to experience. Listen, my favorite ages, if you ask me about my girls, were probably when they were 6 and 8, 5 and 7, you know, 7 and 9. They're daddy's little girls. They come running when you walk through the door. They're incredibly cute. They're not real life problems. It's just awesome when you're a girl dad. But as they get older, you start to do stuff. This will happen with your boys, and you start to be like little adults, right? So my daughter's home from college, and she says she wants to see the Michael Jackson movie.
13: Mm-hmm.
12: And I say, what is it in my life that I can't cancel or move around or whatever it is? Let's go tomorrow night. I'm going to be traveling on and off the next few weeks. So Nola and I, first of all, go to our favorite little restaurant up the street, which is over there. Bistro at Chastain, which is, she used to dance right next door. So the daddies be waiting for their daughters to dance, and we'd all be hanging out at the bar at the Bistro at Chastain getting dinner. Or she'd meet

0: Yeah, after we get our favorite chicken sandwich, I said, let's go to the old stomping ground and then go see Michael at that Sandy Springs Tap, Cinema Tap, great theater, local theater. They do a phenomenal job. Now, I know you balked for a second about the Michael movie, and I can just tell you this, okay? And I read a bunch of reviews. It's getting somewhat panned by critics for numerous reasons. It's, you know, it's not the full story. It's right. not authentic.
1: Right.
0: I'm just telling you, right? And I can tell you this, but I don't know how much your kids, your daughter knows Michael Jackson's movie or whatever else. I'm looking in the spectrum of what goes on in day-to-day life, whether you turn on the news or you deal with your own realities, what it is to, you know, try to take care of your family and do day-to-day the things that happen. I just wanted to enjoy 2 hours. That Michael Jackson was the most entertaining 2 hours. I grew up in the 80s. Every one of those albums, I know when they landed. Mm-hmm. Off the Wall was spectacular. I had all the Jackson 5 stuff when I was younger. When Thriller hit, what that album meant, the big concerts, the history around Joe Jackson and the Victory Tour, and then that, you know, all the stuff surrounding it. But just the dude who played Michael as a little kid, right? Like, you can't even believe that a little kid could play the young Michael Jackson in the manner that he did. That kid was Giuliano Cruvaldi. And then Jafar Jackson, who is Michael Jackson's nephew, is so spectacular in terms of singing and dancing like Michael. I mean, it was eerie how good. So, listen, is the Michael Jackson story somewhat sorted? Now, here's the good news. This is part one. There's supposed to be a part two. There wasn't a lot of scandal up until Thriller, right? There was some weird stuff. There are giraffes and llamas. There's Neverland. There's, not really understanding what Michael's doing with kind of this transformation. But, dude, to just go to the movies with big old Dolby sound at a massive movie theater and watch the Billie Jean Motown piece, to watch the movie ends with him doing Bad on tour when that next album comes out, to watch the Jackson 5 on Ed Sullivan or whatever other shows they were on. It was so friggin' entertaining and such an escape. And I'm not going to get caught up in the, you know, like, I respect film critics, but to say, to pan that movie is ridiculous. Grab your wife, grab your kids, grab anybody. I don't know if you're going to go with a buddy, right? I don't know if you and a dude are going to go hang out. Go see the Michael Jackson movie. It's awesome. It's fun. It's a great 2 hours, and you know every bit about it. So, yeah, is there some jacked up stuff of like all, you know, how he became this recluse that hung out with chimpanzees? Bubbles is in it, the chimp
1: oh, God.
0: And the whole deal. But you want a great night out? I had it with my daughter, dinner and a movie with my 19-year-old. I'm grateful that she even wants to hang out with me. So, you know, there's that. So I had a great night. And then I came in and saw Zeno, and I said, the momentum continues. To be across from you today, a guy I read.
1: Hardly.
0: How often do I text you and say, I need you to tell me what to do with this game? Or I need you to give me a little gem here. Or I need you, you know, because if you don't know, he writes articles for ESPN. He's on ESPN. He writes a lot of sports gambling stuff. You did numerous podcasts over the years, right? Those betting podcasts.
1: Yeah.
0: Those things used to pay a little bit, right? Not a lot of them left anymore, right?
1: No, not a lot.
0: There was a whole influx initially where all those networks, all those betting sites were hiring people.
1: Oh, yeah. Those were good. Those were the rich times.
0: Those were free
1: times, the good
0: was
1: times.
0: Was that some free money or what?
1: Yeah,
0: huh?
1: It was back in the day.
0: How many years did that last for?
1: About 18 months.
0: All right. So here's what I think about Michael Penix Jr. I think that we are so jaded by the 8 years out of the playoffs. I think we are so jaded by the debacle of the Kirk Cousins pick and how it played out, all right, how the end game. I think we're so jaded by a below average, how many games last year for Michael Penix? He's played 9 totals. Where he played 6?
1: 12 total. He played 9 last year, I think it was.
0: Okay.
1: He played 3 the first year.
0: So it wasn't a great run. You know, we can document, obviously, you know, the pistol and, you know, play action and the success. But Michael Penix Jr. had a pedigree

0: and a resume that is now almost being completely disregarded. They have surrounded him with Stefanski, with a coaching staff and offensive minds that are really trying to cater in every which way to Michael Penix Jr. It's funny because I saw Thomas Dimitroff recently, and we were talking about Matt. He goes, probably to my detriment, I just knew I had Matt Ryan. I was like, how many pieces can we get him? Got him Julio, had Roddy, got him Harry Douglas, went and signed Tony Gonzalez, had Devontae, like my Austin Hooper we drafted. He said my mindset was just probably too much so at the, again, admitting the other side of the ball probably
1: needed some love.
0: Yeah, needed some love and didn't get it. But he said, we just tried to say, if you needed a fullback even, give him extra protection.
1: Patrick DeMarco.
0: Yeah. So we're going to do whatever we can do to make Matt successful. I think they're trying to do that with the coaching staff around Michael Penix. And my point is to throw him out, what is it, with the, whatever that term is.
1: Just throw the baby out with the bathwater.
0: Yeah, yeah, to have that term, to have that mindset that we're not going to get anything from Michael Penix and we're going to be looking.
1: No, I don't think it's a question of you're not going to get anything from him. I think, look, Paramount, coaches have to win in order to keep their job. And they're not going to do anything that disrupts winning. So Tua's going to start the year, is my prediction, and he'll keep the job as long as he keeps the job. I mean, if you're 2-2 after four games, let's say Michael Penix is 100% cleared to play and he's back healthy after, you know, being on the pup list, whatever, it comes off, they're 2-2, unless it's abhorrent. And the offense is huge.
0: They're somewhere between abhorrent and just pedestrian. And again, there's a lot of factors. I agree that it could be Tua's job to lose, only because he'll probably get the week one start because of health.
1: Yes.
0: So his job to lose-ish. Matt Ryan doesn't know what he has in Michael Penix Jr., especially under this group of play callers, especially under this quarterback coach, and Mike, and they have to make a decision. He's head of football for 10 years. It's safe to say Matt Ryan will probably be in that seat for 10 years, right? Guys don't lose that job like they lose head coaching and GM jobs, right? He's got to know what he has, and he ain't going to, he knows what he has, it looks like, in Tua of late.
1: But I think that when it comes down to it, you know, this coaching staff, this team that is put together, the staff that's put together, wasn't put together with the idea of it's going to make Michael Penix a high-level quarterback. I think they picked this staff because they felt like they were the best staff.
0: Yeah, I agree with
1: for
0: that.
1: The short and
0: yeah,
1: long
0: listen,
1: term.
0: I think, what do you think of Thomas's point to me about what they tried to do with Matt Ryan, that everything was about weapons, protection, everything.
1: He's not the first guy to fall prey to that right. logic, nor will he be
0: and
1: the
0: last. They're not doing that with Penix, I would agree. They're just trying to plug holes right now.
1: No.
0: Are they not?
1: I think so. But again, I mean, we don't know to the full extent of what Michael Penix's skill set is to be able to run Kevin Stefanski's offense, which is a ton of play action.
0: Would be, yeah.
1: A ton of, you know, two tight end sets, delivering the ball on time, on target. It's not the system that he ran.
0: Right.
1: It's not what Zach Robinson and company had.
0: Well, let's see what we have.
1: You have to figure it out.
0: How bad does Zach Robinson want to beat the Falcons' ass?
1: Oh. I mean,
0: how bad? Going down to Tampa. That is going to be something. Hey, we'll come back. We'll play. Will you play three strikes and be excited about it?
1: Oh, my God. Like, I asked on Friday. I said to the whole crew, ask Bo. I'm like, don't we do three strikes on Fridays around here? And then I heard it was moved.
0: Do
1: to
0: you have
1: day.
0: A place in Atlanta I can get a great... I'm not trying to be stereotypical, understand. Do you know where I can get a great baked ziti in Atlanta? Don't answer yet, but do you know where I can get a great one?
1: I know a good one, yeah.
0: Oh, all right, we'll do that too when we come back. I mean, like, important stuff. Oh, yeah. And the Knicks. Sports Radio 99.

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8: It's 10:43. On a Tuesday morning, Sandy, the Queen of Atlanta Radio, is back tomorrow. So we'll be plotting who our next big guest is going to be. Had a lot of big folks come through of late. Everybody loves Sandy. You know that, Zeno. Everybody loves her.
9: How do you not?
8: She's the queen, right?
9: You know, when I first got here, she was one of the nicest people I'd ever met. 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
8: 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Or
9: yeah, when I got to Atlanta, I was. I remember being at a Hawks game in my first year here. And I didn't really know who she was. Like, I knew, like, of her, but I, you know, had never seen her in person. But she came up to me, and she said, "Hi, Mark, I'm Sandra." I said, "Oh, yeah, I recognize you now." And, you know, she's like, "I love your show. You're so great to live." I mean, she was probably just being nice. But, you know, the point is, she's just such a good soul.
8: Goes out of her way.
9: She's such a good soul.
8: To bring, upgrade the personality, even in very dark places. I'm not going to name names where they did not treat you very well as coworkers. But her kindness, not the case here, man. She's appreciated here for coming in here and being sweet to everybody, except for me sometimes. Like, sometimes, you know, she makes fun of, you know, she makes fun of a lot of the teams I grew up with, you know. She has a thing like that. She makes fun of my accent, you know, the way I don't pronounce certain letters and words. I mean, things like that. But we work through it. I got a great 3 strikes for you, all geared towards the conversation this morning. And out of respect for my friend Mark Zeno here, a couple of ones that are close enough to, you know, things that may matter to him. Speaking of things that matter to him, we should update you on just in general because we've been caught up in some good conversations. The Braves and Cubs tonight get there early. No question the Ted Turner-Bobby Cox thing is something they have probably been working on feverishly. I mean, can you imagine the amount of folks, marketing folks, business folks, just, you know, logistics of what they're going to put together tonight in honor of those two? It is also Hawaiian shirt night for the Braves, which means 15,000 shirts that are going to be really cool. They're already selling on eBay for legit price, like way over what you would imagine. So that's going to be a huge deal. Also, obviously, with kids not really out of school yet locally, unless you're graduating or graduating senior or something, but a lot of families probably be down there. It's going to be a spectacular week. The Cubs fans, so many Chicago fans are living here. They love their baseball team. Had a chance to talk to Dansby in the last couple of days. And, you know, he's loving Chicago, but his home is here in Atlanta. So he'll be bouncing around town, I'm sure. There's a couple of places in Sandy Springs, Chastain area, where I know he used to frequent a lot. He used to go to this place, Companions. My daughter dance studio is right next door. Let's just say that when Dansby Swanson used to come get his coffee there with Mallory, the young ladies at the dance studio would lose their mind, right? And he could not have been nicer. It's a great spot, by the way. I mean, when he was anywhere near... My daughter, we ran into Dansby at Buckhead Butcher Shop last fall. Season was over. And she couldn't, you know, my Sophie's a very confident young lady. And Dansby was shopping and we were chatting. He says, "Yeah, I've been watching all your stuff and the show." And we were talking about Chicago. He's like, "Definitely call when you're in town. We'll, you know, we'll do whatever." I mean, her jaw, she couldn't speak.

0: Just goes, that's the most beautiful person I've ever seen in my life.
1: You'd be surprised how often I hear that.
0: Yeah. So they're in town. And then the Sox are in town. No team has a bigger disaster in Major League Baseball than what's happened in Boston over the last month. So Sox fans will be here, but that's a bad baseball team.
2: Yeah.
0: That
2: Roman Anthony only has one home run.
0: Is that unbelievable?
2: Unreal.
0: Roman Anthony, who people thought is an MVP candidate for this year and was in the World Baseball Classic, roping. But whatever, the whole deal. But Boston will have a great crowd all weekend long. To get the Red Sox over the weekend, those are going to be ridiculous crowds coming in as well. It's a great homestand. Also, if you hadn't heard last night, Oklahoma City, they sweep away the Lakers. No surprise there. Zero chance. LeBron, a free agent. All indications will give it one more shot in L.A. with Luka and company and Austin Reeves. But they had no shot. And then Donovan Mitchell, 39 points in the 39 points in the second half of that game, 112-103. That series is tied at 2-2. And then I ask you about the Knicks. Let me give you a three strikes question, though. Mm-hmm. And then I want to ask you about the Knicks. Over under 4.5. You have to bet $1,000. So just think about it. 4.5 over under on Tua Tagovailoa. Are you going over or under, right? 4.5 is the number. Michael Penix thinks he'll be ready for training camp. Listen, I just watched a guy come back from an Achilles in 8 months, right? We know that you can come back from an ACL and be there at training camp and be okay. We shall see. Over, under, on 2 or 4.5. The best Italian dish. Somebody hands you a menu. Like, I don't even know where to begin. I'll start with chicken marsala. I'll move to veal parmesan. I can go cacio pepe. I can go veal ossobuco. I mean, like, there is no end to how great an Italian meal is, right? Do you have a number one Italian dish?
2: Here in Atlanta or in general?
0: No, in general. Just a number one Italian dish.
2: Oh, yeah.
0: What's your favorite Italian dish?
2: I mean,
0: big ziti.
2: My mother's manicotti is off the charts. She makes the shells fresh.
0: And finally, your favorite sports star when you were 10 years old. Imagine you're 10. You have two boys, twins, that are 10. Who's their favorite sports star? Do they have one? Are they big sports fans?
2: Aaron Judge.
0: Aaron Judge. Both of them?
2: Yeah.
0: Okay. Your favorite sports star when you were a 10-year-old. The best Italian dish, over under on Tua. 4.5 games, over or under. 404-726-0929. 404-726-0929. What is the place, though? You said you got an Italian place? Give a little plug to it. You got a buddy that's doing it pretty authentic somewhere?
2: Yeah, Mezzaluna's really good.
0: Mezzaluna's
2: really
0: Where
2: good.
0: Where is it?
2: There's one in Smyrna. There's another one in, I want to say, Sandy Springs area.
0: Did you say your mom makes the manicotti noodles homemade?
2: Yeah, homemade, yeah.
0: So what is she? She's in the kitchen, like, you know.
2: Like, you, so usually, like, if, you know, it's Sunday or it's, like, Christmas Day, you know, she'll usually, like, 2 days ahead, because you got to let them cool. So she'll make each one in a pan. She'll throw them on a wax paper, you know, lay them all out, and then they get sat in the fridge, you know, for 24 hours. And then Sunday morning, they'll come back out.
0: When's the last time you had? Last Christmas? She's still around?
2: Easter.
0: Damn. I told you, I once dated an Italian girl, pretty girl, Tila was her name, and she'd be telling me about her family's Christmas.
2: Uh-huh.
0: We were going to break up. I stayed 3 months longer for the seven fishes.
2: Well done.
0: And then she told me about Christmas Day, and I was like, I cannot miss that.
2: I can't miss it.
0: Yeah,
2: you know, the great thing about my mother's manicotti is, like, usually the day after it's cooked, it's even better.
0: I know, because the sauce
2: It's even better because everything gets a little bit creamier and tighter. Oh,
0: I've never felt closer to you. Never felt closer to you. 404-726-0929. Each Wednesday night, Dave, join him for Prep Sports Nation, a comprehensive look at the teams and athletes making news in high school sports across the state. It's brought to you by Ingles. Low prices, love the savings. That's Prep Sports Nation, Wednesday night on Sports Radio 92.9 The Game. How much of a chance do you give the Knicks to finally bring home another title? I mean, obviously, one of the incredible playoff runs in terms of what they're doing to people, taking legit NBA teams like the Sixers and the Hawks and taking them to the woodshed by 30, 40 points in halves. But still, Oklahoma City or San Antonio would be favored, I guess.
2: Yes, they would.
0: In a series. How good is this Knicks team?
2: I said before the start of the 76ers series, and you can check the tape on ESPN, there are only two teams that can win the title this year. And it's the Thunder and it's the Knicks. And that's it.

0: the Knicks actually match up very well with the Thunder. When they put the big lineup together with Mitchell Robinson up front, OG Anunoby, Mikal Bridges, and Karl Anthony Towns, like, when they throw that lineup at people with Brunson.
1: Can they defend enough, though, against Oklahoma City with that lineup?
0: They can.
1: And
0: they can also score.
1: Oh, it's unbelievable.
0: I mean, they've shot better than 60% for six straight games now. It's unreal. I keep waiting for the shooting to cool off, and it's just not.
1: What the Knicks have shown you offensively and the looks that they're getting, and that's the thing. Pick your poison. They have so many different ways that they're able to beat you, and then they have the alpha in Brunson who can get a look every single time. I think when Karl Anthony Towns started, that triple-double he had in the Hawks series to start to show his unselfishness.
0: I mean, he's averaging more assists than field goals made.
1: Yeah. Anunoby has shown me everything. Josh Hart, I thought, was a weakness for them. He's been anything but that. Bridges has been amazing.
0: Mm-hmm.
1: The kid's off the bench. What's the kid's name? The shooter, Mehmet, what's his name? Coming off the bench.
0: Landry Shamet.
1: Yeah, Shamet, right. Sorry.
0: Mehmet.
1: Yeah, whatever, dude. I mean, I've
0: only just threw me off. I'm like.
1: All right, let's get some three strikes cooking.
2: So what's your take?
3: I'm very upset.
2: It's time for you to sound off with three strikes.
4: Bring it the f*** on!
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1: Jordan Clarkson also, right, playing well. Their bench, their depth. I mean,
0: they have one Jose Alvarado on their team.
1: Oh, my God. Let me tell you something. Jose Alvarado in the Hawks series came in. We're like, oh, we'll take advantage here. He just started bombing threes in game four against the Hawks, and he ended that game. Tommy in Lawrenceville, over-unders 4.5 games for Tua to start. You're going over or under. Tommy, you there?
0: Good job, Tommy. All right, we lost Tommy.
1: No, Tommy, you there?
6: Yeah, that's 4.5 wins or starts?
1: 4.5 starts. Tua, next.
6: Over. Game. Over.
1: What's the best Italian dish?
6: Just a good lasagna.
1: Favorite sports star when you were 10 years old?
6: Ricky Henley Henderson.
1: Hey, James in Dawsonville, it's 4.5 games. It's a lot of money on the line. Do you think Tua is starting more than 4.5?
7: Under concussion in the first two games.
1: The best Italian dish?
7: A good carbonara.
1: You know, I had so much carbonara when I was in Italy last year, and I'll just say, used to be my all-timer, but depends on the pancetta, right? You know, depends how thick the cream is. You got to be is it linguine? Is it fettuccine? There's a lot going on in my head. Hey, favorite sports star when you were 10 years old?
7: It was David Justice until I met him in person, and he refused to sign an autograph for me and my brother.
1: Oh, that's tough. Wow. Hey, Wendy, what's the over-under 4.5 on Tua? Over or under?
8: Over. 8 games.
1: The best Italian dish?
8: Eggplant parm.
1: Oh, wow. Okay. Put eggplant parm in the mix at all?
0: I make it for the kids all the time.
1: Wow. Favorite sports star when you were 10 years old, Wendy?
8: Mike Schmidt. My dad took me to Phillies at Veterans Stadium.
1: Yeah, that was a pit of a stadium, Veterans Stadium, for sure. But thanks for the call, Wendy. Zeno, it's always a pleasure.
0: Mm-hmm.
1: It's been a long time.
0: Amen, brother. Great to see you as always.
1: Absolutely. Thank you, Bo. Great job. Sandy's back tomorrow and Thursday. And then Rusty's here Friday. Doesn't get any better than that. Braves and Cubs tonight. Lots more on that coming up as well. Thanks for making the Steakhouse part of your day. Bye.
9: 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It is the biggest home series this season so far. On top of that, they'll be honoring the great Bobby Cox and much more. 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And you want to know the Hawks' plans for the draft? 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
1: 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He is the strong arm.

0: this season they have. You know, they have outside of the dud up there in Seattle, they play pretty good overall. Your guys who we expect things from are doing their thing. Austin Riley had a nice series out there in L.A., so hopefully that's something that can carry over, and they can just continue these winning ways of winning series. You know me, I'm greedy, win them all. But, I mean, the serious thing is something where, you know, at the end of the year, when they add up, because what do you always talk about when people say, well, it's still early? It still counts.
1: Yeah, they all count.
0: Yeah, still count.
1: They all count. Yeah, your season can go off the rails in May.
0: Yeah.
1: Just ask the Mets.
0: Yeah.
1: They just keep losing. The Phillies already fired their manager. Now, granted, Don Mattingly has seemed to have right the ship a little bit.
0: It's gonna make me mad.
1: They've won 7 out of their last 10.
0: They're gonna start winning. He's gonna get the permanent job.
1: Yeah.
0: And then it's gonna go back to like it was in Miami.
1: Yeah. Ronald Acuña is gonna have to duck every time he comes up to bat.
0: Yeah.
1: There were still 9 clear of those guys, so I don't think we're too worried about them in the rear view yet. But yes, they have played better baseball. They're also just a better team than they had been playing You know, they've got a lot of really good guys on that team, and there were certainly some injuries, especially their pitching staff early in the year. But yeah, we'll worry about those guys when they're above 500. There's still a few games below 500.
0: Y'all sit up there and get mad and still complain about the damn Phillies. Are the Flyers still in it?
1: I don't know.
0: Yeah, like the Flyers are out too. So
1: dang,
0: I mean, it's a rough time. It's rough sledding up there.
1: Yeah, Sixers are out. They got swept out of there. They're always mad about something about the Eagles. So, yeah.
2: They can always turn to Hugh Douglas's broccoli.
1: They can.
0: Yes.
1: They can.
0: It gets you through.
1: From what I told. Plus, the PGA Championship is right outside Philadelphia this week. Yeah, there had some suburb right outside Philadelphia.
0: Okay.
1: They wanted to have it in Philadelphia because it's the 250th birthday of the country.
0: Okay.
1: So they would celebrate maybe I would have thought the U.S. Open.
0: Yeah, that makes more sense.
1: That would make more sense.
0: Yeah.
1: But, you know, the PGA Championship's always trying to come up with something.
0: Starts today, don't it?
1: To Thursday.
0: Thursday.
1: Trying to come up with something to give it an identity.
0: Okay.
1: And still not there. We're still not there yet. Because you asked me yesterday what's all going on this week. And even as big of a golf fan as I am, it escaped me until yesterday afternoon. I was like, oh, yeah, the PGA Championship starts on Thursday.
0: Yeah.
1: Cool.
0: Who's favorite?
1: I don't know. Rory, Scotty.
0: Rory, one of those
1: Rory and Scotty. Scotty and Rory.
0: Yeah.
1: They won, 5 out of the last 6 majors? So probably going to be one of those two guys.
0: Oh, man. That should be a lot of fun watching those two go toe to toe and everything like that. And then, you know, the playoffs still going on in NBA. I try to stay up for because, you know, I wanted to watch some of the Laker game and things like that last night, but I was just like, damn, just out of it. Took one of the muscle relaxers.
1: Oh, you did take
0: a
1: muscle
0: relaxer? Yeah, took one last night before I went to bed. Woke up feeling a little better this morning.
1: Okay.
0: Woke up feeling a little better this morning.
1: All right.
0: But I was like, oh, this is like, I'm like exhausted. I'm sitting there trying to watch it. And the effort from the Lakers was unbelievable.
1: Mm-hmm.
0: Like backs against the wall type effort.
1: Their backs were literally against the wall.
0: You know what I mean? And they came out, and because the last couple series that you watch when teams are basically going to get eliminated, they lay down. You saw Philly lay down the other day.
1: Yep.
0: You saw a couple of the, you know,
1: Phoenix
0: just lay down and just no fight or
1: Hawks.
0: Anything like that. Yeah.
1: Hawks.
0: You mentioned, thank you. But you just didn't see that from a team led by a 40-year-old man. It's just the fight that they had. They should have had an opportunity. I don't know where the hell.
1: Yeah.
0: I watched the rest of it this morning.
1: Austin Reeves had a hell of a look.
0: Yeah.
1: I mean, that's a shot that he makes a lot of times.
0: Yeah.
1: He got the little rhythm dribble. Like, that's a shot that he often makes. They just, you know, I mean, it was okay. If they good, I'm with you. Like, they definitely played hard last night. They fought. It's impressive that they won a playoff series anyway.
0: Mm-hmm.
1: If they didn't lose last night, they were going to lose game 5.
0: Yeah.
1: The Thunder are on a rampage, probably going to go back to the NBA Finals, and I wouldn't be surprised if they win another championship. But yeah, I mean, for LeBron James at 41 to still be able to go out there and do that and have 24-12 and help will this team into the second round, because Austin Reeves wasn't there in the first round of the playoffs.
0: No.
1: They beat the Rockets with LeBron and Luke Kennard.
0: Yes.

0: started this morning about what last night was the last of. I think that it was the last time we'll see LeBron play for the Lakers. I don't think it's the last time we'll see LeBron play.
1: Okay. I don't think he's leaving the Lakers. Makes no sense for him to leave the Lakers.
0: Depends on what he wants.
1: But that's what I'm saying. Like
0: what they want.
1: What they want. Yeah, I think more than anything is like, okay, well, we know this is his team, number 77. LeBron understands that.
0: But I think it's time for them to actually start acting like that.
1: And that's the thing about it was, if you were go back earlier in the season, like they were talking like, you know, it's LeBron's decision if he wants to go. We'll take him, but, you know, it's not something that we're going to go out of our way to try to make it seem like we want to keep him here.
0: Yeah, I just don't know how you can fully lean into it being Luka's team and building around Luka with a legend like LeBron still there. Now, it worked towards the end of the year
1: because LeBron went to be that option.
0: Because he adjusted who he was as a player. And to me, that makes his his options. He can go wherever he wants. It just depends on how much money he's going to ask for. But like that to me makes him a lot more enticing if I'm a team that kind of feels like they're in a championship contention and you need a guy like that. Like LeBron's not going to be the number one guy on a championship team anymore. No. He's 41. Okay. Like that's not a slight. That's just the reality. But I think he showed in the second half of this year that he can be a part of one.
1: Right.
0: If the other pieces are right. Now, I don't know what that is. I don't know where he goes to do that. You know, there's the teams that are in championship contention right now are in championship contention right now. They're not thinking about adding LeBron.
1: Right.
0: His season's over. Their seasons aren't over. So, you know, maybe there's a team that comes up short over the next month or so that feels like that's what they want to do. Again, it comes down to what he wants to do.
1: Yeah.
0: If he wants to be there. But again, I think that the Lakers can't let that be what it is. You know what I mean? Like, I think they need to start acting like they have Luka Doncic in his prime and take advantage of that. They're going
1: to
0: miss
1: They need to build the team that he had in Denver.
0: Dallas. Exactly.
1: They have to build that.
0: And I don't think that you can do that if you have LeBron James on like a $55 million contract.
1: And that's the thing about it. Like LeBron he should not have to take a pay cut. He's LeBron James. It goes without saying what he has meant to that league, basically.
0: Yeah, absolutely.
1: Man. But I was laughing because, and it had to be an old like post Andy, because I saw this, something this morning that really just made me chuckle, that DeAndre Ayton got this new big diamond out bezeled medallion that said dominate on it. And I was like, hold on. That's not this. He didn't get that like this week, right? That was like when he was like the number one overall pick.
0: Yeah.
1: Because they went to the finals his rookie year, didn't they?
0: I don't know if it was his rookie year. It was early.
1: So it might have been that year. That's just the old post.
0: Maybe.
1: I was like, hold on.
0: Even then,
1: say dominate on it?
0: Even then, though, he was like the fourth guy.
1: You know what I mean? Like Yusuf Jula, like, you sure you want me to put that? you sure you want that?
0: Just get DeAndre.
1: Yeah, how about that? Yeah. Okay, just DA on there or something like that.
0: Yeah.
1: Dominate?
0: Yeah. It's too many. You got DA in there. It's too many other letters, man.
1: Dude, I laughed so hard. But then he's like, okay, well.
0: Did he dominate last night? 6-3.
1: Yeah.
0: 6-3.
1: Woo, didn't we?
0: For the guy that declared, I'm not Clint Capella. Yeah, I know. Clint Capella would never have had six or six or something.
1: Or 3 points and six rebounds.
0: Or like prime Clint would have had like 12 and 16.
1: Yeah, man. Goodness gracious.
0: Clint was good.
1: Good.
0: Not great. Good.
1: God almighty, man. Yeah. Anyway. I swear to you. But no, because I was, you know, because obviously somebody sent me something this morning from one of these, I don't know who these people are, but they got Atlanta Sports in it, whatever. And sent me, is this true, Randy? Like, what is true? The Hawks are pursuing Austin Reeves? I hope not. I hope not.
0: With all due respect to Austin Reeves, he's going to get a lot of money this summer. He's going to opt out of his contract, and someone, probably the Lakers, is going to pay him like $40 million a year. I don't think that's a good idea.
1: No.
0: Yeah. You're not going to... I don't think you're going to win a championship if you have Austin Reeves on your roster for $40 million.
1: No.
0: And I think the Lakers really won't win a championship.
1: Because
0: if you have Luka and Austin Rivers as two of your five, you're giving up 125 points.
1: Yes, that's the thing about it. Like, so you need to go find Rudy Gobert.
0: Yeah.
1: See if you can get Wendy. Because you got to have somebody. You got to have a back end.
0: Well, what about Giannis? What about Giannis to L.A.? Luka and Giannis isn't bad.
1: My thing is, I don't think with Giannis is this, because of how dominant of a ball guy Luka is.
0: Mm-hmm.
1: How can he thrive? Like, LeBron can play off the ball and all of the thing. Like,
0: Well, I don't really want Giannis with the ball in his hands that much, personally.
1: But you know what I'm saying?
0: But I know what you mean.
1: You know what I mean?
0: His only offense is to kind of catch it high and get downhill.
1: Yes.

0: know. Maybe he's a come off the pick and roll with Luka.
1: That's why when they're talking about him going to Boston for Jalen, I'm like, okay, Boston runs is spread out. Now, that he'll have more space to operate, maybe. Right. But they are analytic three.
0: Right.
1: Three and free throws.
0: Yeah. I do wonder that if he did go there, it would almost force him to have to change that, right? Now, they've been unwilling to change.
1: Unwilling.
0: Like, even in series where it's not working, and obviously it didn't work in the series that they just lost to the 76ers. They've been unwilling to adjust that. Maybe if you get Giannis and it's like, all right, look, man, this guy can't be taking 8 threes a night. That would be bad for our basketball team, which I think might be good for them and good for Giannis.
1: Yeah.
0: Honestly, if they have to adjust and then he's able to go there and kind of play in that system, I don't know. I mean, there's a lot of different places he could go. I don't know. I don't think last night was it for LeBron. I think we'll know. And that's not a slight on LeBron. LeBron's earned the right to have his final game be celebrated as if it's his final game. It'd be really weird if LeBron's final game was 4-0 against the Thunder and that was it.
1: He just walked out.
0: It's like, oh, all right. Well, great work. You know what I mean?
1: Yeah.
0: I think LeBron's going to be properly celebrated his final year in the NBA, and he's earned that.
1: Yes, yes. Give him, what the young folks say, give him his flowers.
0: Oh, he'll get all of them.
1: He's going to get bouquets in every
0: arena. I just don't
1: see
0: LeBron's career ending without at least a bit of a farewell tour.
1: I don't think the NBA wants
0: that. They would like it.
1: They need that. Yeah, they would like to have that.
0: I saw one suggested was like, just let LeBron do 10 days for every team in the league. Just play for every different team next year. Only home games.
1: Right.
0: So you can sell it out and he can play for everyone. And then he can have the farewell tour, but literally playing for every different team. Well, that's probably not going to happen, but it's a pretty creative idea.
1: That's creative as hell.
0: Cleveland? I don't know. They played good last night, though. That's the thing is, if they keep winning, they probably won't do it.
1: Yeah.
0: You know?
1: So good. Donovan Mitchell, man. Goodness.
0: I know. I love when Donovan Mitchell's like that.
1: When he's hooping?
0: Because he can do that.
1: Yes.
0: Like, Donovan Mitchell, like, red-hot Donovan Mitchell is one of the most fun guys in the NBA, and he got it in the second half last night.
1: All right. Embarrasses for
0: him. He did. We'll come back, tell you what's trending here on a Tuesday. 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
6: 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The New York Knicks absolutely in the zone right now, dropping 144 on the Sixers yesterday to complete the four-game sweep, headed to the Eastern Conference Finals for the second straight year. Zero excuses for the Knicks to not get back to the NBA Finals for the first time since 1999. I'm Nick Costos.
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6: 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In the NBA, Oklahoma City cruised to a series sweep over the Lakers, and the 41-year-old LeBron James admitted afterwards that his future is uncertain. And NFL scheduling news continues to trickle out this week as fans gear up for the full schedule release on Thursday. I'm Joe Patrick.
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10: Had it knocked away, Mitchell grabs it. Mitchell up the right side. Mitchell Eurostep in the lane, drives and scores. Donovan Mitchell doing special Donovan Mitchell things.
3: Yes, he was. Yes, he was. Donovan Mitchell, 39 in the second half. Last night, 43 overall. He had 4 in the first half, and 1 of 8 shooting.
11: Yes.
3: It's just kind of like, oh, man, this is going to be another one of those ones. Like, we need to see red hot.
11: Spider.
3: Peak. Exactly. Spider. We hadn't seen Spider Mitchell yet. They showed up in the second half last night, which really great players can do. You can sort of have that half and then whatever he needed to do, splash some water on his face, give himself a pep talk in the locker room. I don't know what he did, but he came out and was a different guy in the second half, and they needed it. The series is tied now. They're good at home,
11: yes,
3: especially in the playoffs.
11: 6-0, yeah. 6-0, 6-0 at home right there. You're like, you're talking about a situation where we've been waiting for him.
3: You know, that's right. He's their best guy.
11: He's their best guy, and everybody knows that. You get him the ball, and that's what number one franchise NBA players do. They go in, they get you one. We talk about that. And he was outstanding. He went on a 22-0 run to start the second half.
3: Yeah, and he had like 17
11: yeah,
3: of them.
11: Yeah, like so, I mean, they came out to prove a point last night. Obviously, Detroit, going back to Detroit, 2-2. The turnover, when they've lost in these playoffs, it's been because he's been turning the ball.
3: Yeah.
11: Yeah.
3: That's a big part of it.
11: Yeah.
3: I also think when they lose in the playoffs, it's when Jalen Duren just kind of looks like a guy. Like, he had a good first couple games against Cleveland. He didn't have a very good series against Orlando.
11: Foul trouble.
3: And the last couple games, I don't know. Like, they've been able to sort of physical him out of the game, which he shouldn't be able to do with
11: he's
3: him.
11: He's been in foul trouble. Like, yeah. A couple of fouls last night, you're like, all right. Like, for real, let's you know, let him play a little bit. But, yeah, he's not being that physical presence.
3: He just looks like there was just a couple moments last night where, like, pretty good pass goes off his hands, mm-hmm. out of bounds, and that's a turnover on Cade, but it was a good pass. It's like, he just looks like, I don't know. Who knows? Who knows what all goes on with people? But yeah. This looks like a little bit mentally, like, not fully there, which yeah. I don't know why. Did Angel Reese mess him up?
11: Oh,
3: she's tweeting about him?
11: I knew you were going to say that.
3: I honestly, I'm joking about that. But, like, seriously, he looks...
11: I don't,

0: weird.
1: I don't know,
0: like,
1: man.
0: I don't get it.
1: I don't know.
0: Not a great time to be doing that when you're going to be like all NBA and you're up for a contract this offseason.
1: Yeah, man. And James Harden was good again last night. James was good again last night, man. Like Jay said, all I do is go home and turn off the TV and get up and work out.
0: Smart.
1: All right, then. All right, then.
0: There might be some other stops.
1: Yeah. There's a couple of those establishments in Cleveland. They're not Houston establishments, but they'll do.
0: Yeah, they'll do.
1: Got good wings. A couple spots. Yeah, got good wings.
0: Get you by in a pinch.
1: Yeah, exactly. Whenever you're a little hungry. But yeah, I mean, this is what the Knicks need. They need this drag out.
0: Yeah, they do.
1: So the more days you drag it out, the sooner that the OG can keep getting healthier and healthier. Because right now, like the way the Knicks are playing, where they can't shoot like that again.
0: Yeah, they almost. I'm with you. They need that for OG. But wouldn't the way they're playing, wouldn't you want to get back out there as soon as possible?
1: Yeah.
0: Like, let's keep this thing rolling, man.
1: I mean, the way they're shooting the ball, man. You come on, man. Like they, like everything they throw up goes in.
0: Everything
1: goes in.
0: Yeah. So they're on to the East Finals, obviously, with their win, their sweep. So they're hanging out. Thunder sweep, they're hanging out. That series is going to go 6 or 7 for sure.
1: Yes.
0: And so the two teams that are playing the best are going to be the best rested going into the conference finals.
1: Yep.
0: And the other two series that are still going on right now is going to be battles, man.
1: It's a crazy thing. Like Shea said this last night on one of his post-game. He's like, the rust. You know, because they swept the damn Suns. You know, he's talking about the rust and got to get back in the gym and all those different things.
0: And he did kind of look a little rusty at first. He looked great last night.
1: Oh, he's awesome. But yet, you know, you look at it from a standpoint, like you talked about how this team is so loaded.
0: I know.
1: They're so loaded.
0: AJ Mitchell's playing too good for my dream to come true.
1: Like, they're not going to let him go.
0: Impossible.
1: Yeah, like, on that contract, why would I let him go?
0: Impossible.
1: Sam Presti's too good.
0: 28 last night.
1: Yeah. It just cooking Austin Reed.
0: Exactly what the Hawks
1: cooking
0: need.
1: Cooking him.
0: At the beginning of the playoffs, I was like, I don't know, maybe. Like, they don't need him. Kalen comes back. They got Shea.
1: Cooking him.
0: Yeah, I mean, but yeah, that's Austin Reeves, man. You're going to give that guy $40 million and team him with Luka?
1: Luka says he wants him back.
0: Well, no offense to Luka. He's not the general manager. He's signed up. You're here.
1: Yeah,
0: I got to get you a running mate who can defend a little bit, because you can't unless you're going to start playing some defense, and I know Luka's not going to do that.
1: No, he's not.
0: Anyway, lot of questions as teams' off seasons begin. Let's hear Walt Weiss talking about Ronald Acuña Jr.
2: No, I think he's doing well, but it's still going to be a little time, you know, but he's progressing very well. I saw him out there doing the drills and it looks good, but it's a big leap from doing the little agility drills and then having to run full speed, you know. And
1: yep.
2: So he's got some boxes to check yet.
0: Yeah, plus there's no reason to be anything other than
1: cautious.
0: Fully cautious with Ronald Acuña and anything that he's dealing with. The team's playing great, so you buy yourself some time on that.
1: Where are you at? Where are we at with his timeline?
0: I think he's could be due to come back by the end of the Cubs series.
1: Okay.
0: Like Thursday, right? Because it was 10-day. Then they might extend it.
3: Yeah, he's eligible to come back this week. It may have even been
0: tomorrow?
3: Eligible today or tomorrow.
0: Okay.
1: Okay.
0: Okay.
1: Now, once the 10 days up, they don't got to put him back on it. He just won't play, right?
3: Yeah.
1: Okay.
0: Yeah, they've got some decisions to make coming up. Obviously, Ha-Seong Kim comes back today. He'll start.
1: Yep.
0: With Acuña hurt still, and now Eli White in the concussion protocol, that makes it a little easier for a minute. But we talked about this yesterday. Whatever happens, I know Dubon will stay in the lineup right now because those guys are out.
1: Yep.
0: But when Acuña comes back and Eli White comes back, Dubon still needs to be out
1: there
0: a lot of days.
1: They're going to figure out how to get him on the foot.
0: He's playing too
1: Because he's playing too damn good. And the names that you just rattled off, he's the better of all. He's playing better than all of them.
0: Yeah.
1: Even Krzyzewski out there, I mean, he's just better. He's just been playing better than all those guys. So, yeah, you got to find a way to keep him active until he's not. You know, but, I mean, while it's hot, you ride it.
0: Right, because that's the
1: thing. Yeah, man.
0: Eventually, maybe not. Who knows?
1: Maybe not.
0: Maybe Tim Hyers and he have uncovered something in his swing, and he'll be like this. Probably he'll cool off at some point, and then he can go back to being your more of a utility guy, and he's not going to be in the lineup every single day. But
1: Until then. Yeah.
0: I mean, he's been as clutch as anybody. It's been phenomenal what he's given this team so far. Like, we haven't. So much of what has happened through 40 games could be about, all right, we'll wait for this guy to get back. Mm-hmm. That was last year
1: because
0: they were bad and really good players were hurt. We haven't talked hardly at all other than, wow, not only are they playing great, but then you're going to get to add these guys back. And a lot of that is because of guys like Dubon, who's been doing awesome in their place. So I expect to see him in the lineup tonight. I'm sure we will. It'll be cool to see Ha-Seong Kim in the lineup tonight.
1: Yeah,
0: too.
1: Man. Yeah, I mean, we talked about, you know, staying afloat. Not necessarily staying afloat, but winning and progressing from these other guys that we didn't know what their contribution was going to be coming out of spring training. And now we've seen what it has been, waiting for a high

0: I signed Kim and Sean Murphy and guys like that to come back. Now they're back, but these guys are still playing Strider. And now, but these guys are still doing their thing. And so these are those decisions as a general manager. I love Alex to have, like, all right, who are we going to sit down? How are we going to do this? Well, who's going to be in the lineup here and there and everything? And we know there are certain guys that aren't going to take a rest. We know Matt Olson's not coming out no damn games. We understand that. But there's other positions where you might want to give somebody a rest that Walt Weiss has talked about before the season as far as getting a guy a blow here and there. But yet you have the depth now that you can put guys right there if you want to let Ozzie have a day off, or you want to have, obviously, Hassan Kim's coming back. Is he going to be full boat, or is he going to have some in-between moments there? Austin Riley's not coming out either. And so, yeah, so I mean, those three guys.
1: For now.
0: Yeah, for now. For now, he's not coming out. But can Dubon play? I'm sure Dubon can play third.
1: I think he could do anything. I'm a Dubon believer now.
0: Are you?
1: I think he could catch.
0: Okay. I was going to ask. That's one of my next questions.
1: I think he could pitch. I don't know. Man, but he could play any position.
0: But he's awesome. Yeah. And he's proven it. That's awesome. The thing about it. He's proven it.
1: Yeah. And he plays outfield at like a pretty high level defensively. Like we knew when you got him, it was like, all right, shortstop. If you don't bring Kim back, whatever. That's not a great plan. But okay. Utility guy. I didn't know he was utility everything. I thought it was more utility infield. Yeah. And he was kind of famous for his defense at shortstop. Do everything.
0: Yeah, he's ball. He's a ball playing Jesse, as our guy Mark Schlereff would like to say, a ball playing Jesse.
1: Yeah.
0: So yeah. So but yeah, big series starting tonight against the Cubbies, who we talked earlier in the show are playing some damn good ball, and they got some damn good players. And so I know they don't. I mean, they're gonna go out there and be like trying to take that emotion out. I know we mentioned a lot about yesterday, like the cause or whatever, you know, to get behind and rally cries and all those different things. Well, I mean, Cubs don't give a damn about that. Cubs don't give a damn that we're going to be emotional in that building tonight. Yeah. All the emotion. I don't care about that.
1: They might be emotional, too. You never know.
0: Yeah.
1: You know?
0: I doubt it.
1: I don't know.
0: They come to spank ass.
1: They seem like an emotional group.
0: Who, the Cubs?
1: Yeah. I just feel like, you know, Pete Crow Armstrong.
0: Have you ever met a bad Cubs fan?
1: No, I like
0: I've
1: all Cubs
0: I've never
1: fans.
0: Met a bad Cubs fan.
1: I know. Me either.
0: I've never met one.
1: Yeah, I know. They're one of those ones that, like, you know, I want the Braves to win.
0: Yes.
1: If the Braves don't win, I want the Mariners to win. But yeah. I don't mind when the Cubs win.
0: Yeah, man, that was awesome.
1: Fine. I feel the same way about, like, Pirates fans. I don't know. They've been bad for a long time. Reds fans, too. The teams are really old, and they never win anything anymore.
0: Right. Okay.
1: So, like, if you're still kind of rocking with that team, you deserve it.
0: Yeah. Oh, yeah, because you got to be a loyal fan to be a Reds fan.
1: Yeah. Yeah. Yeah. And they're doing pretty good this year.
0: Yeah. Oh, so are the Pirates.
1: So are the Pirates.
0: It's crazy. We talked about, like, they came to the season. Like, the Pirates are talking about they're thinking about winning more this year.
1: Well, they brought up that prospect and gave him a long-term contract before he even played a game.
0: Yes.
1: And he's been playing pretty
0: good.
1: But they got
0: one of the best young superstars in the damn game. Both teams do.
1: They do. Skeens is no Bryce Elder, but he's good.
0: Come on, man.
1: He's a good pitcher. He's no Elder. You stack those numbers up next to each other. We'll see. It tells the tale. I don't know. There's something about the Cubs players, though. I just feel like they probably listen to a lot of Good Charlotte before the game and have a nice cry.
0: Who is Good Charlotte?
1: This is an emo band.
0: Okay.
1: Yeah. Kind of sit around, eye black, but you get it up a little too high, so it's almost eye shadow.
0: What classifies them as an emo band?
1: The emotional.
0: Oh.
1: They just make music that's emotional.
0: So was Nirvana an emo game?
1: No, they were grunge.
0: Grunge.
1: Grunge kind of like morphed into emo.
0: Okay.
2: Yeah, the grunge guys started wearing more makeup.
1: Yeah.
0: Ah, okay.
1: Yeah. And the music got way worse.
2: A lot weirder.
1: Yeah, way worse.
0: Okay.
1: But yeah, kind of, I think, yeah, one kind of led to the other, maybe like a second cousin of one.
0: Okay.
1: The
0: more you know.
1: Yeah, now you know.
2: When grunge makes it all the way to Charlotte.
1: Right.
2: That kind of turns into emo by the time it gets to Charlotte.
1: All I'm saying is the Cubs are super emo.
0: Okay.
1: That's my take. We'll come back and Mike Conti's going to join us after this on Sports Radio 99 The Game.
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4: Nobody expected them to win a match. They opened against the defending champions, Argentina. Diego Maradona on the field. Cameroon down to 9 men by the final whistle. Final score, Cameroon 1, Argentina 0. Then came Romania. Then a 38-year-old striker named Roger Mila, summoned from a semi-retirement on a remote island, climbing off the beach to score, then dancing around the corner flag, hip swaying, finger wagging. Africa had never reached a quarterfinal. Cameroon got there. Two goals from England, 2 minutes from the semis before Gary Lineker's penalties broke their hearts. They lost the match. They won the war.

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0: the Falcons made over the last 24 hours. Some more schedule stuff continues to leak out. By the time Thursday gets here,
1: there's nothing.
0: We're going to know all the games. Yeah, it's like nothing. 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Mike, how are you?
2: Hey, guys. Good seeing you again.
0: Good to see you as well. Since the last time we spoke, the NBA lottery happened, and we were all very hopeful that the ping pong balls would be favorable to us. Didn't get lucky. Got the pick that they were most likely to get, mm-hmm. I think. Mm-hmm. What do you make of them now having the eighth pick?
2: Well, I mean, it's a bummer that you're not in the top four, because I think you get a franchise-changing player in the top four. But I think you're still going to, if you hold on to the eighth pick, you're still going to get a really nice player. In fact, when the Hawks had the number one pick 2 years ago in the 2024 draft, I hope this isn't, too much of a hot take. I think the eighth best player in this year's draft is better than any player in the 2024 draft.
0: I would say the eighth best player in this draft is better than the number one pick in the 2024 draft. I think Steph Castle's pretty good.
2: You're right.
0: Let me
2: preface. Like, Castle turned out to be really good. Klingon was in that draft too, I think, wasn't he? Yeah. Like, he's turned out to be. So you've had players who've turned out to be good, mm-hmm. but as far as just ranking the raw potential, the prospects in this draft are
0: definitely,
2: by a magnitude of 10, better than the prospects in the draft 2 years ago. So you're going to get a nice player in this draft. You really would have loved to have gotten lucky and gotten DeBonsa, or I think Caleb Wilson was a really, really intriguing guy that could have been there. And I was doing a little bit of reading yesterday. I saw that the Hawks, the way that the ping pong balls were coming out, I don't want to get too technical, but like, it's a combination. Each team is assigned a combination of four numbers, and they draw the ping pong balls. And as they were coming out, the combination was playing out in a way where the Hawks were almost going to get the third pick. If a certain one ball had to come out one way at the end.
0: Dang it.
2: And they would have gotten the third pick, not the eighth pick. So, or I guess it would have been New Orleans, but still conveying to the Hawks. So you came close, but that's a lottery. You know, that's what happens in lotteries. You either get lucky or you get unlucky. Hawks got unlucky, but I still think they're going to get a nice player.
1: What, and Andy said this yesterday also, what do you mean if they keep it?
2: Yeah, I mean, I think you've got optionality now where you could trade down, trade out, potentially trade up a spot or two. I don't think you're going to be doing anything that would get you into the top four, unless you do something very, very dramatic. And I just get the sense, Randy, that everything I've been reading, everything that's been reported by the national guys that seem to be in the know on this, and everything I'm hearing just in the people I talk to, I don't think the Hawks are loading up to do anything like really dramatic.
1: Okay.
2: I think they have to make a decision about McCollum. They, to a lesser extent, probably have to make a decision on Kuminga, but I feel like they probably know what they're going to do there. But I think this is a front office that is very, very confident in largely running it back with the group that got very hot at the end of this season. You want to get McCollum back under team favorable terms, and that is way easier said than done. But I don't really have this anticipation, Randy, that the Hawks are going to go out and package draft picks and try to make a trade for, you know, a splashy veteran or established guy in this league. I think they want to stay true to their philosophy right now, which is to try to build through the draft and build around the core of the team that you have right now, that core being Nickeil Alexander-Walker, Jalen Johnson, Onyeka Okongwu, and Dyson Daniels. Now, they tried doing that 5 years ago, and it was rather short-lived because there was a deviation from the plan, and they went out and got DeJounte Murray, and the plan blew up. But this is a different front office now. There are different factors maybe in play. And I just sense, again, based on what's out there, I don't think I'm saying anything really outrageous or news-breaking here. I just sense that you're not going to see the Hawks do anything reckless in trading away these draft picks or trying to trade up in this draft and get one of the top four guys. I would be shocked if they

0: an effort to trade into the top four. I'd be shocked if anyone in the top four traded out of it.
1: Yeah.
0: I don't see any asset that the Hawks have that would compel one of those top four teams to trade out of that spot.
1: Those teams worked real hard to get into the top four.
0: Well, right? And
1: those teams, you know.
0: Can I go to that point for a second? We talked about this back in February. The Washington Wizards did what they did because it works.
1: Yeah, that's right.
0: And it worked. Now, next year, the rules will change, mm-hmm. and actually, you'll be punished for doing what the Wizards did. But the Washington Wizards intentionally rested Trae Young after trading for him, yeah. and intentionally rested Anthony Davis after trading for him to get this exact outcome. And now the Washington Wizards next year are looking like a team that will have Trae Young, Anthony Davis, and A.J. Dabanza, and Alex Saar. Mm-hmm. You know, I think the book is still very much unwritten on him.
1: Yeah. Yeah.
0: That immediately makes them at least a play-in team in the Eastern Conference, if not higher. So, sadly, the strategy worked. And, yeah, a couple teams here or there, like the Utah Jazz, got fined for what it worked.
1: Yeah.
0: What they did worked.
1: $500,000 to end up with the number two pick.
0: Drop in the bucket.
1: Is a fine that every team in the NBA would pay 10 times over.
0: Drop in the bucket.
1: 20 times over. Yeah, totally.
0: One thing I would keep an eye on, and I don't know what kind of assets the Jazz have and what it would take. I would not be shocked if the Jazz tried to exchange with the Wizards.
1: Yeah, I agree.
0: Because just from now, Utah never has problems selling tickets. Okay, they are great in that market, and they've got a great following and all that. But you put the BYU guy on Dabanza on the Utah Jazz. Oh boy! I mean, Dabanza might fall to them anyway. I mean, I don't think there's a guarantee that he's the number one pick. I think if I were making the selection, that's what I would do.
2: Right.
0: Don't be shocked, in my opinion, if you see a little bit of discussion here coming up about the Jazz maybe trying to move up to number one.
2: Oh, there's no possible way I wouldn't think that because of the governor. I mean, he's the reason Dabanza went to BYU, right?
0: Yeah, right.
1: Yeah,
0: right.
1: Yeah. They moved him from Massachusetts to Salt Lake City to go to prep school.
2: And we understand.
1: And they paid him to go to BYU.
2: Where is that? Danny Ainge is a fleece artist.
0: Absolutely.
1: Don't trade with Danny.
0: Don't do it.
2: But that guy who signs his checks, he wants him.
0: Yeah.
2: He wants his kid. So do what you got to do.
0: Yeah.
2: Do what you got to do.
0: Well, within reason. Now, you don't want to mortgage future first round picks to do that.
2: Right.
0: I don't think that would be. Utah is still going to need additional first round picks going forward to mold themselves into a contending team. But when I saw Utah come out number two, that was my immediate thought. Like, ooh, I wonder if they might try to trade up to number one.
1: I would think I wouldn't be surprised if they do. If they're trading back, Washington gets the second pick. So
0: So they're still going to get.
1: You know what I mean? You get the second pick and name whatever
2: and
1: guy.
2: And get Ace Bailey.
1: Or Ace Bailey, who I would love to have. Or whatever, there's, you know, however it is that they slice it. I don't think you'd have to give up future first to do it, but yeah.
0: I don't think so. I think you're looking at the second and maybe a player and maybe, maybe two players.
1: But that said, that's what it would cost to get up there into that top four. And a team that's in the top four would only be moving from one to two. If you're at eight, it's very unlikely that you have what it takes to get up into the top.
0: Well, four. I'll give you a hypothetical. For the Hawks to get from eight into the top four, they are trading the eighth pick, probably the 23rd pick, probably a future pick, and a player like A.J. Lynn Johnson. Way too rich for my blood. You're going to get a nice player.
2: Yeah.
0: You will come out of this with a nice player. So, way too rich for my blood to do that.
2: Oh, hell no. We can't. No. We can't do that. Mike, when you look at how these playoffs are going right now, the Knicks, we were just talking about this before we got you on. They can't shoot like that. For the rest of the playoffs.
0: Well, that's what I said during the Hawks series. I don't know. I mean, this is cliche, but you start to wonder now if there's some Team of Destiny stuff creeping in there with the Knicks, just with how out of their mind they have been playing. And now they're going to get some nice rest. Really, really curious to see if they end up drawing the Detroit Pistons or the Cleveland Cavaliers, because either way, it's going to be a much different physical challenge for the New York Knicks than they had against the Hawks and to a lesser extent against Philadelphia. The Knicks are going to get beat up a little bit in that series, and they have not really been touched yet. I think they might match up a little bit better, believe it or not, with Detroit than with Cleveland. I think Allen and Mobley could really give some problems to Towns and Robinson and Hart and that Knicks front court. But, I mean, Anunoby is having a this is like a

0: Kawhi Leonard 2015 type of play. Not 2019, although Leonard was really good there. I'm talking about when Kawhi was on the Spurs
1: yes.
0: and was finals MVP. This is a Kawhi type postseason run right now that Anunoby is on. And, you know, Brunson obviously is consistently doing his thing. It's like I tweeted on Sunday. You look at the Hawks now and the fact they were able to take two games off of them, and I'm thinking now that was a pretty impressive achievement by the Atlanta Hawks to get two off these guys.
2: Yeah. Folks.
3: I still don't
2: yeah.
3: like in with the benefit of now seeing the Knicks play eight games since then, or six games since then. I don't know how they did it.
0: they See,
3: like, I don't know how they beat them
0: twice. Shooting out of their mind.
3: Yeah, no, I don't know how the Hawks beat the Knicks twice.
0: Well, no, like, I'll tell you how. I mean, the Knicks, sorry, Hawks, the Knicks choked game two.
3: Yeah, they did.
0: That was a choke. Now, game three.
3: Hawks played good game.
0: The Hawks played really well yeah. in game three, got off the rope a little bit at the end, but still got the stop at the end. That was probably, that game three performance, probably the best the Hawks played all season, considering quality of opponent, what they were doing. Game two, the Knicks gagged it. Yeah. I mean, they handed it to. Now, it's not like the Hawks were standing around doing nothing. Like, they had to.
3: Yeah, they played pretty good defense in the fourth quarter.
0: And I think they only scored, what, like 24 points in that fourth quarter?
3: I think it was less.
0: Maybe even less. Yeah. But they still had to make the shots that yeah. they made to win that game. So I'm not, like, completely diminishing what the Hawks did. But I think as we were going later in the series, I came to the conclusion and shared with you guys, the Hawks are not going to beat the New York Knicks unless the Knicks choke.
2: Mm-hmm. Right.
0: The Knicks have not choked.
3: Yeah. The other thing we're seeing from them, and you see throughout the playoffs, is teams that have conference championship ability, NBA finals ability, just have different levels.
0: Yeah.
3: And I feel like going into game four, the Knicks were like, all right, let's kick it into a different gear.
0: Yeah.
3: I think they did the same thing against Philadelphia. Philadelphia is such a weird outlier because they got hot for 4 days and beat the Celtics
0: yeah.
3: because everyone was healthy for 5 seconds and then they got hurt again. But there's only so many teams in the playoffs that have those extra gears.
0: Well,
3: I think the Knicks are one of them.
0: The Knicks easily swept Philadelphia. I think if they had played Boston the way the Knicks are playing right now, that would have been a gentleman's sweep.
3: Yeah, I agree.
0: You know, that's how well they're dialed in and playing right now. If it ends up being Knicks-Thunder, fascinating series.
2: Yes.
0: Because the Thunder are also dominating right now. And that would be a fascinating series. And I really think OKC is in outstanding shape right now. In the way, not to diminish the Spurs or the Timberwolves, but I think the Thunder are a wagon right now in that Western Conference.
3: I agree.
2: World Cup's coming soon, Mike.
0: Yeah.
2: Is it going to be? Is all the infrastructure ready for all this?
0: Well, the infrastructure's definitely
2: everything.
0: Ready.
2: I mean, everything's ready.
0: No, the infrastructure's definitely ready. You just need the people now to use the infrastructure.
2: Oh, yeah.
0: That's what I'm worried about.
2: Really?
3: What does that mean?
0: Let me ask you guys. It's May 12th. World Cup starts a month from today.
2: Yes.
0: Feeling any kind of buzz out there?
2: Not a bit.
0: Feeling any kind of World Cup fever?
3: I hear
0: buzz,
3: some cool Mike Conti vignettes about World Cup history.
0: Well, I appreciate you saying that. But like, really, and I'm saying this as a soccer guy. I've been looking forward. The announcement came out on my birthday in 2018 that the World Cup was coming to the United States. So I've been ready for this now for 8 years.
2: Mm-hmm.
0: Really excited. I don't feel a whole lot of buzz yet. Now, that might change once it gets started.
2: Definitely.
0: But, you know, I'm not walking around, like, getting asked for tickets or, hey, what are you hearing is going to happen on this day? That's not happening to me right now. And I'm just looking at some anecdotal evidence. Like, the State Department, I think, set up a program where tourists coming in for World Cup can apply for a certain kind of visa. And they only have, like, 12,000 applicants, and they were expecting 10 times that many. You're seeing reporting now that hotel bookings are disastrous in all the cities that are hosting World Cup matches. No one's booking hotels right now. Obviously, the economy and right. oil prices yeah. and everything, I think yeah. that goes into a lot of it. But I sincerely worry that FIFA has priced the tickets so high.
2: That was going to be my next one to you.
0: Too high. Okay. Now, it's interesting. I just checked the secondary market the other day. I was talking to Rick, and we were talking about ticket prices. And I went in and looked. The ticket prices are coming down now.
2: That's
0: getting to a point where maybe this is going to flip and people will start getting
2: Once
0: into
2: those
0: it now.
2: Tickets continue
0: but,
2: to go down.
0: But the infrastructure is absolutely right. ready. I'm nervous that not enough people are going to be coming in to these matches and coming into these host cities to really experience it.
3: Interesting. People are kind of hurting economically. You can't price them out at the same time, you know?
0: Yeah.
3: It's not a great combo for good crowds.
0: No. Now, I do think this. The stadiums will end up being full.
3: Yeah.
0: They will end up being full. I'm just not sure how many.

0: many people will be paying for their tickets.
1: Yeah.
0: And if maybe some tickets could end up being given away.
2: Hey, we might get to go to a World Cup game.
1: Maybe.
0: Sign me up.
2: I'd love to go. Yeah. All right. Thank you, Mike. We appreciate it, Mike. We'll come back and get to an NFL No Huddle to kick off the noon hour. Thanks for being with us. First hour of the show is always brought to you by Bobby Jones Golf Course Atlanta. Golf open to everyone. 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
3: Hey, it's Chris Thomas Turtle. Coming up on Tuesday, we got you covered. Braves, Cubs, Pillar 2, Post. 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
3: Shocked that they found Joe ass guilty?
4: How good do you think your lawyer was?
3: Man, even the lawyer's like, yeah.
4: Sorry, man. We got it as low as we could.
3: They're crying and stuff. I'm like, dog, go out. Hey, you cry away from the cameras. All right, you know,
4: you can't let them see.
3: You can't let them see you cry, dog. Yeah. They sitting there waiting in the rec room for his ass.
4: Yeah, now they know.
3: Yeah,
4: was it a popular musician? Because that's the other thing.
3: Jacksonville.
4: It might have been a guy that people down there liked.
3: I don't know. I know they were all doing some diss songs. It was real nasty and everything like that.
4: Okay,
3: but when I was talking about the court, because I just saw the video of him pleading for his life as a death penalty case and all those things.
4: Oh no!
3: And so I'm just sitting there like, damn, boy, you're going to have a rough time. 20 years old, Andy, got good hair.
4: I hate that.
3: Oh, yeah, man.
4: That is an important detail.
3: Yeah, 20 years old with good hair. Yeah, man, it's gonna be rough in the state for him, dog. They waiting on him.
4: Yeah.
3: Remember that, you know, those things on the game board, those spinners?
4: Mm-hmm.
3: That's what they doing in the locker right now. Spin. Who first? In other words,
4: he didn't make a song where he confessed, did he? Because that's a hot thing to do these days.
3: No, he didn't.
4: Is you do something horrible and then you make a song about it, and then they just listen to it and they're like, "Well, you told us
3: what you did."
4: So we're just going to
3: play these lyrics right here, yeah. and you.
4: Here's our opening statement, yes. Our closing statement, and all of our witnesses. Yep. It's you.
3: Yeah, man. So, kids, you listening? It's hard out there. Don't have your mama crying.
4: Yeah, here, kids, if you're listening, let's start from the beginning. Don't murder anybody.
3: Yes.
4: That's number one.
3: Do the slogan of Memphis.
4: Yeah, Memphis is men. Yeah. Real men don't murder.
3: Yes.
4: Okay?
3: Yes.
4: That's Memphis's slogan, but we're going to take that across the board.
3: Yes. There's cameras everywhere.
4: If you do.
3: There's cameras everywhere.
4: Don't do it. Don't murder anybody. But if you do it, don't go record a song about it.
3: Yeah.
4: You know? Just because it rhymes doesn't mean it's a good idea.
3: You got to have that street cred.
4: You know what I mean?
3: You got to have that street cred.
4: Well, you murdered someone.
3: Yeah.
4: You have a lot of street cred.
3: Yeah. Yeah. And you got a cell block cred, too. I'm sure some of his partners in there. So, but I saw him, I was like, he cried, Andy. Yeah. And he got good hair. Uh-oh. Yeah.
4: Well.
3: The money bun, you're lucky came from money, so you better keep them books heavy.
4: Yeah.
3: keep them books heavy.
4: Hopefully that works.
3: To keep them up off you.
4: Hopefully that works.
3: Here's a honey bun.

0: Exactly.
1: Anyway, the Falcons have signed Laydon Robinson, who's an offensive lineman, Brandon Walton, an offensive lineman, Ross Blacklock, defensive tackle, and Davern Rayner, linebacker. They've released Carlos Washington, the running back, Devin Tompkins, the wide receiver, tight end Brandon Frazier, and defensive tackle Ben Stiles.
0: Yeah, just some house cleaning. I'm sure some of these guys probably were at the invite the rookie minicamp. Wanted to see, I think,
1: Carlos Washington had been a practice squad, right?
0: Yeah, and so, I mean, there's nothing significant about these moves or anything like these guys probably won't, they'll come to camp, but probably won't even make the team or anything like that. So, yeah, I mean, it's some house cleaning when you invite some of these veteran players to the rookie minicamp to see what they got and things like that. And especially the offensive line where the Falcons are, they need depth there.
1: Yeah, that's right.
0: They need depth there. I think Robinson has some starting experience in the league. So, I mean, yeah, if any of these guys, it might be him that makes the team.
1: Yeah, and I mean, that's what it'll be, too, once we finally get to that part of the summer is other teams making cuts, veterans available. I wouldn't be surprised at all if the Falcons add some more offensive tackle depth.
0: Yeah.
1: Just based on, the McGarry retirement.
0: Interior defensive
1: line stuff.
0: Yeah.
1: Maybe a secondary guy, but
0: they got plenty. They got enough. You can never have enough edge rushers.
1: Yeah.
0: But you need more people inside.
1: Yeah.
0: You need some.
1: Definitely. Yeah. I mean, they did finally draft a defensive tackle, I think, in the sixth round out of Washington, but They didn't address that early like we thought they might. They certainly didn't spend any money on it in free agency. So I think for the most part, they kind of are where they are roster-wise.
0: Yeah.
1: I mean, there'll be some moves like that, but I don't think anything crazy is going to happen between now and when the season starts. Now it just comes down to the quarterback competition and who's actually going to be starting quarterback when the season starts. But as far as depth goes, they'll add some more guys, but you know who the starters are across the board pretty much.
0: Yes, but I mean, barring anything foreseen outside the quarterback position, you just don't know. Nothing in set in stone there. But outside of that, you kind of know who your dudes are.
1: And obviously outside of whatever happens next with James Pierce Jr. As well.
0: Yes.
1: Seems to me like it's probably just in that six-month period until that ends, if he's able to, do what the court asks him to do, and then the NFL probably comes down with their suspension after that, or their punishment after that. But I don't think we hear anything again on that really definitively until that 6 month period is over.
0: Yeah.
1: About a month into it, maybe?
0: Half a month?
1: Yeah. I don't know.
0: You're not going to hear nothing about that. I think the one thing about it is you look as we get closer to training camp, what is the situation with that? Let's talk about team wide. Because the league hasn't come down with their punishment yet. And lo, I said yet.
1: Yeah, I'm so interested to kind of know the timeline on that. Because at some point, they would be good to get some clarification about.
0: If you're him, you want the clarification.
1: Yeah, you want to know.
0: Yes, you want to know.
1: And the Falcons want to know. And I want to know.
0: Yeah.
1: We all want to know.
0: Yeah.
1: All right. Cowboys are set to open the season on Sunday night, like we talked about yesterday.
0: Surprise.
1: Sunday night football against the Giants. No surprise there. Cowboys are going to host the Eagles on Thanksgiving as well.
0: Mm-hmm.
1: I mean, the Cowboys always play on Thanksgiving.
0: They do.
1: That'll be the Eagles on a Thanksgiving Day game. That's good.
0: Yeah.
1: Could be a good game.
0: The opening, then says the Bills are opening their new stadium on week 2. They're going to play Thursday night against Detroit. I saw a couple of the aerial shot of it. Dude, that place is dope. That's going to be a nice-ass stadium.
1: Yeah, it is.
0: It's going to be a really, really nice stadium for them. Broncos and Chiefs they're going to beat the Monday night game, Andy. They just don't know where they're playing it yet.
1: And one of the Monday night games? Or the Monday night
0: game? The Monday night game.
1: Because they're only doing one, right?
2: I think they got rid of that.
1: Okay, good.
0: Yeah, they got rid of
1: okay,
0: yes, they got rid of that.
1: I remember they talked about they were going to do that. I didn't know if that was
0: starting
1: this year.
0: No more Dan Orlovsky, Boomer, and I love my man Lewis.
1: No offense to those guys.
0: No offense to those guys.
1: We don't need
0: We don't need Boomer or anything.
1: The secondary broadcast crew for the second Monday night football game.
0: Yeah, we definitely don't need
1: good. Broncos Chiefs is an awesome game to start, too.
2: Just real quick on that game, is that because a lot of people are suggesting online that the NFL now believes both quarterbacks, QB1s, healthy, starting.
1: Well, that was going to be my question, is do you think Patrick Mahomes starts for the Chiefs that game?
0: Yes.
1: I do.
0: I think he does.
1: I do.
2: Bo Nix, too.
0: Yeah.
1: Not as worried about that one, but I know for sure.
2: We've seen what Jarrett Stidham looks like in a big game.
1: Yeah, but I think he'll almost certainly be back, right? His thing was a lot more short-term than Knicks.
0: Well, he had to have another one.
1: He had another one.
0: Yeah, okay. They had to go back in
2: there. It's kind of lingering a lot longer than they thought, but he should be back.
0: That's why they had to go back in there.
1: Okay.
0: But no, he's going to, I think Pat will be back. I think that because when you're looking at it, first, their Monday night game in the NFL, you want this guy here. So they're probably under the assumption.
1: They don't want Jarrett Stidham against.
0: They don't want Jarrett Stidham versus Justin Fields. No, they do not want that.
1: No.
0: No.
1: Can they flex the Monday night game in week 1?
0: And put it to Saturday?
1: I don't know.

0: Sorry, guys. We thought the quarterbacks were going to be back. We got to put somebody else.
1: We don't want to do that.
0: Vikings are going to induct Adrian Peterson into the Ring of Honor.
1: Yeah, not up.
0: Duh.
1: Thought he's already in there.
0: Could have been in there already.
1: Should have already been there.
0: Yeah, greatest so that's
1: player.
0: Good.
1: Maybe not. I won't say the greatest player in the history. One of the.
0: Yeah, I mean,
1: you got Randy. Don't forget them guys from the Purple People Eaters.
0: Sure, yeah, some of the defensive guys back then.
1: Tarkenton. He ain't far from one.
0: I mean, yeah. I think if you would have just asked me the question, list the greatest Vikings of all time, I probably would have said his name first. I think a lot of people would have said
1: Adrian Peterson, Randy Moss,
0: John
1: Carter, John Randall, McDaniels, the all-world guard who had the funny stance.
0: Uh-huh.
1: I mean, they had some people up there.
0: Yeah, I mean, they went to Super Bowls in the early NFL, so they had some players. Tarkenton, again, Tarkenton
1: was
0: obviously.
1: Great. He was so great.
0: Yeah. Well, good. Adrian Peterson deserves to be in the Vikings Ring of Honor. Correct decision.
1: Oh, we know. I saw that Ant-Man shout out Roddy White.
0: That was awesome.
1: That was awesome.
0: Yeah.
1: That was awesome.
0: Io DeSumo went up to make a catch, and it was like, what were you thinking? Roddy White?
1: Roddy White. Roddy White.
0: And then Io was like, I'm more of a Julio.
2: I'm more of a Julio.
0: Like, pump the brakes. He didn't even catch it. He didn't even catch it. But that was a cool shout out, though, from Ant-Man. All right. Speaking of that, we'll get back into some NBA playoff conversation. They're back at it tonight. Spurs and Timberwolves. Series tied at 2. It's been a fun one so far. And LeBron talking about, not really talking about retirement, but not talking about for sure what he's going to do next. We'll get into that as well. 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
7: 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Old Trapper, what's your beef? It was announced this morning that Week 1 Sunday Night Football will be the Dallas Cowboys visiting the New York Football Giants. And there's a lot of optimism right now around Big Blue with John Harbaugh as the coach. And I'm a Giants fan saying this. 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I'm Nick Costos.
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2: 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In the NBA, Oklahoma City cruised to a series sweep over the Lakers, and the 41-year-old LeBron James admitted afterwards that his future is uncertain. And NFL scheduling news continues to trickle out this week as fans gear up for the full schedule release on Thursday. I'm Joe Patrick.
0: And now, here's another Andy and Randy listener.
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0: 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Get back into the big story of the day. Top of the 1 o'clock hour as the Braves get set to open up a three-game series at home tonight against the Chicago Cubs. Very good Chicago Cubs team.
1: Yeah, man.
0: Coming off that nice series win in L.A. Obviously, tonight is going to be a lot of celebrating the life of both Ted Turner and Bobby Cox, who both passed away within a couple of days of one another while the Braves were on their last road trip. This is the first home game they'll play since both of those guys passed. At 7:01, I know the game starts at 7:15. At 7:01, mm-hmm. they're going to start a tribute video in the stadium. So if you're going, try to get in there by then and get in your seat and stuff so you could see what all they're going to do. I would imagine there's going to be a lot of stuff that goes on tonight. And, of course, hopefully the Braves win as well. But, it's going to be a pretty emotional night over there at Truist tonight, I would imagine.
1: Yeah, that. And a lot of former players are probably going to be in the house.
0: I would
1: understand that aspect of it and everything like that.
0: Who do you think you have to throw out the first pitch?
1: Chipper.
0: Maybe?
1: Yeah.
0: Yeah, could. He threw out the first pitch on Friday, so he's all warmed up already.
1: Yeah, probably Chipper.
0: Man, can you get all three of those guys out here?
1: Like Glavin, Smoltz, and
0: Maddox?
1: Can
0: you get them all out here?
1: Wow.
0: Or, I don't know. I mean, there's a lot of possibilities. Right. Maybe there's even more meaningful individual nostalgia. I don't know who it would be, but Snit, I don't know. I'm not sure. But there's a lot of options potentially for that. I know Snit's supposed to be on vacation, but you never know.
1: You never know. You never
0: some,
1: know.
0: Some things will get you home.
1: Yeah. Okay. So I saw that, Draymond was talking about the whole Wimby thing, right?
0: Okay.
1: And basically,
0: seems like a good guy to weigh in on.
1: Yeah. Yeah. And basically, he was saying, like, all right, because I didn't realize he didn't even get fined.
0: When he did
1: Wimby,
0: what?
1: Wimby didn't even get fined.
0: Yeah, that's crazy.
1: Yeah, he didn't even get fined.
0: That's crazy.
1: And so if you're Minnesota, you're sitting there like, okay.
0: Right.
1: All right.
0: It's a dangerous precedent to set.
1: It is.
0: Because there's guys on Minnesota that have elbows too.
1: Yeah, but the only thing about it now is like, don't turn this into one of them games though. Meaning the referees. Like if it's physical or something like that, don't go into the game tonight looking for Trump.
0: Yeah, and that sucks because the referees now have to sort of police that, think about that going into it because the league didn't do enough in this situation. Like, look, if it was, I don't know. Like, I'm all for keeping the best players on the floor in the playoffs and not suspending. It was happened early in the game, so maybe that's how they decided not to suspend him. But if that was Naz Reid elbowing Wimby, he would be suspended for game five.
1: Wimby looked this man in the face and blatantly just elbowed the blank out of him.
0: Yeah, he did it on purpose.
1: Yes.
0: Without question. He did it on purpose.
1: Yeah, and so, I understand. I think we all understand the business aspect of why you need Wimby on the floor. He's one of your biggest stars in the league going against another one of your biggest stars
0: but
1: in the league.
0: But they've also, and again, I think part of it too is with Draymond or other guys that have been suspended. Draymond was sort of suspended on like a compilation of stuff.
1: Yes.
0: He had kicked one too many guys in the nuts during the playoffs, so they had to get him out of there. Next time Wimby does this, which I feel like there's a next time.
1: You think so?
0: Yeah. Like, I don't know. Like, obviously, I'm not saying, like, Wimby's a dirty guy or anything like that, but it seems like you've got a bit of a temper. He did that on purpose.
1: Yeah.
0: Like, you know, that wasn't, I don't know, it wasn't just him clearing out. Like, he saw him, looked at him, wound up and elbowed him. I wouldn't be surprised if he does it again.
1: Yeah.
0: And then if he does it again, he probably gets suspended. But then the Timberwolves are like, cool. He gets suspended against the Thunder in the Western Conference Finals. He didn't get suspended against us. It would have been nice to not have him in Game 5. Now, again, they're probably also not thinking that either. They want to beat him straight up. And they almost lost to him without Wimby in that game. So.
1: Yeah, I mean, that's when you talk about, we were just talking about Donovan Mitchell earlier. When you have a superstar, this is what they do. Ant-Man, 16 in the fourth quarter. You know, and I mean, he's getting healthier and healthier.
0: Yep.
1: And so that's always going to be a problem right there. But they got to go back to San Antonio.

0: Please don't have that ragged ass court you had in game one.
1: I like the court.
0: Please don't do that.
1: Like the court. I like the old jerseys.
0: But it should be
1: the Timberwolves wore the old KG era jerseys too.
0: I love those jerseys.
1: You like those ones?
0: Oh yes.
1: Oh, really?
0: Yes.
1: I don't like those.
0: Yes.
1: I like KG.
0: Yeah.
1: But I like the jerseys they had before that when KG was a rookie and it had like the old school wolf and there was like a little bit of green, like more green in there. I don't know.
0: Yeah.
1: I love the KG Marbury era team, but those jerseys were, they're fine. I like what they were now.
0: But they're going to have to, again, the stars are going to have to step up. It's going to be over them, emotional, all those different things. And we know this, Ant's a big game player.
1: Oh, yeah.
0: He's a playoff player.
1: Yeah.
0: And so and like I said, he's getting healthier. So him going back to his natural role puts everybody else back in their natural roles. So that's what makes Minnesota so dangerous.
1: He's one of the five best guys in the league on a night in, night out basis anyway. I don't know that he's ever been first team all NBA just because of the way that his regular seasons kind of play out with injuries and stuff like that.
0: Right.
1: But in the playoffs, he clearly becomes that.
0: Yes.
1: You know what I mean? Like and I'm not saying the guys that were first team this year aren't that in the playoffs. Many of them aren't around anymore, so it doesn't really matter.
0: Right.
1: There's just certain guys, usually great, great players, but the Timberwolves have guys that are good players that become really good players.
0: Have they announced the All-NBA team yet?
1: Not yet. The voting is obviously over, but they haven't announced it yet.
0: Okay.
1: It would be nice so we could stop saying Jalen Johnson probably is a third-team All-NBA guy,
0: right.
1: And then he actually is a third-team All-NBA guy or whatever, however it all shakes out. But, yeah, I mean, he's a first-team All-NBA playoff performer.
0: Yes.
1: And when you have a guy like that, Wemby's one of those guys too.
0: Yes.
1: When you have a guy like that, you got a chance to win every single game, every single series, and I mean the limit is essentially a championship. And that to me, that's where both of these teams are right now. I think the Thunder are probably better than both of them.
0: Yes.
1: But that's what they're both thinking about right now.
0: Yeah, because the thing with the Thunder, they come at you in droves. They already got him.
1: Yeah.
0: Okay.
1: They have one of those guys.
0: Yeah, they're one of those guys.
1: And then they have a bunch of other guys.
0: They have a bunch of other ones.
1: I know.
0: And that can do everything. Like the thing about it, they defend the hell out of you. Like you can talk about the calls and everything, and they get, dog, they know how to play it. They're not to play it.
1: Yeah,
0: they mastered.
1: That's
0: they mastered
1: right.
0: it. Yep. They mastered the foul without the foul being called.
1: Yep, that's the NBA in 2026 is being able to defend like that without getting fouls called on you and being able to play offense the way that Shea and some of those guys do and draw fouls.
0: Yeah.
1: Like, or get away with the little, you know, the elbow that he throws to create space on his step back.
0: He creates
1: space. It's got to be infuriating. Because obviously he's a really good player, but then they do get the advantage of the whistle, but they know how to play it. And I didn't realize, I should have known this, but if you think about it, it makes sense. A lot of these guys spend time in their off seasons working with former officials, like looking at tape and also in the gym, gaming that. Like figuring out how to get to the line more, figuring out how to get away with stuff defensively. Because, there's like former officials that are now like...
0: Consultants,
1: which is you and I's dream. Someday we're going to get to consult and not, there's like former officials that are like foul bait consultants.
0: Really?
1: We'll work with you and teach you how to draw more fouls and get more free throws. Yeah. Because that's the game these days. It sucks. I hate it. I hate it. That's why.
0: What a hustle.
1: I know. It's a great hustle, right?
0: What a hustle.
1: That's why when Jalen Brown went on his live stream, I don't agree with everything that he said, but I do agree that flopping is my least favorite part of the modern NBA, but it's also a part of it.
0: Yeah.
1: And if you don't do it, you're probably not getting everything out of what you could be giving your team.
0: Yeah.
1: Like, it sucks to say that, but the best players do it.
0: That's
1: and
0: a
1: they
0: part
1: use
0: of
1: it to their that advantage.
0: Is, you know what they talk, when they talk about three level scores?
1: Yeah.
0: Put four.
1: Yeah, exactly.
0: Yeah.
1: And it's, again, it's in the era of efficiency, which does not care about the coolest thing to watch or, you know, what's going to be the best product or anything like that. It's just what's most efficient. Three-point shooting, layups and dunks, and free throws.
0: Yeah.
1: Those are the three most efficient things. And that's why the game looks the way that it looks.
0: Yeah, man. Were we going to play a sound here?
1: Yeah, why don't we hear from LeBron after the game last night? Because obviously that's a big conversation coming out of them getting swept by the Thunder, who we were just talking about. What is his future? LeBron James, that is. LeBron's future. They're doing their own show on the other side.
2: You guys asked me about it, and I've answered questions. Yeah, I don't think I've come out like, oh, retirement is coming. I mean, with my future, I don't know. Obviously, I mean, obviously we're still fresh from, you know, obviously losing, I don't know. I mean, I don't know what the future holds for me, obviously, as it stands right now tonight. I got a lot of time. I'll sit back like I think I said it last year after we lost, I think, to Minnesota, to go back and recalibrate with my family and talk with them.

0: spend some time with them, and then when the time comes, I obviously, you guys know what I decide to do.
1: I believe him. I think he genuinely doesn't know what he's going to do.
2: No, I agree with that. Yeah. I think, you know, I think one of the biggest things is the time he wants to take, because he's playing, picking up golf, so he's going to play a lot of golf, yeah. You know, and getting an opportunity to hang out with his woman and his bae and his daughter and all those things. But, yeah, I think the difficult part with him is that he's never been on an expiring contract. He's never been in a situation where he's not going to get the maximum amount of money. Not that he doesn't deserve it. He's just not going to get what he is used to getting. And so, you know, you got to weigh all those options in. And then the last thing is, like, it's a grind.
1: Yeah.
2: To get yourself ready, that's especially him.
1: Yeah, that's
2: like,
1: the thing.
2: The stuff he goes through to get himself ready to play.
1: Every single day, the comfort of that bed and the idea of just going to the golf course, having another glass of wine.
2: Especially because he done picked it up. Whatever, he's all in it.
1: Exactly. Every single day, the allure of just relaxing has to grow stronger. He's got nothing to prove.
2: Nothing.
1: Like, there's nothing to prove. Nothing. But he really likes playing basketball.
2: Yes.
1: And so, awesome. Dude. And the fact that he's able to do it at this level at that age is crazy. I do think that he'll play next year.
2: Right.
1: And I hope that he does. I would hate for last night to be it. You know what I mean? Like, he played well, but just kind of unceremonious for LeBron to get swept out of the playoffs in four games.
2: Yeah, man.
1: And that be that. Like, I think he'll play another year. I don't know where he'll play. I think there's probably only a couple of places that really make sense.
2: I can think Lakers, Golden State.
1: Lakers, Golden State, Cleveland maybe for the nostalgia. If he wants to go back there and play one more year. I don't know. Those are kind of the ones. Golden State would
2: make sense.
1: It would be kind of fun. Again, that would be exactly what Draymond said to the fans they were going to do.
2: Yeah.
1: We just want you to come. We don't anticipate winning much.
2: Yeah, let's just go have
3: the
2: some
3: guys
2: fun.
3: On Get Up earlier had the Knicks as the number one spot.
1: Well, I've seen that.
2: But I think if you're the Knicks, because I think the Knicks fans are the ones who are talking, that's more something other than basketball.
1: Meaning, sure.
2: You know, like, you go to New York.
1: Yeah, yeah. Which I get.
2: Yeah.
1: The Knicks might win the NBA championship
2: without
1: this year. You know what I mean?
2: Yeah.
1: They're in the Eastern Conference Finals, and they've beaten everybody by 100.
2: Yeah,
1: so
2: beat a hell out of
1: now people, I don't think they're going to win the championship, and maybe that would be how they kind of justify that.
2: Yeah.
1: Because they do, you know, like LeBron James, your third best player, is pretty nice.
2: It's pretty damn good.
1: You know
2: but
1: what
2: I'm
1: mean?
2: Telling you, man, golf, vino, and that warm leg.
1: I know what I would do.
2: I know what I would do.
1: I know what I would do.
2: Warm leg, vino. Because you know he gets up before she gets, he gets up way before she gets up.
1: Yeah.
2: So I'm like, you got to kiss your wife. I got to go work out, baby.
1: But also, if I were him, I would have been retired years ago.
2: Yeah. Like, enjoyed.
1: I would have won that bubble championship and been on the golf course.
2: Warm leg, vino, and golf.
1: That'd be a
2: hell yeah.
1: 75
2: and,
1: pounds heavier.
2: And in L.A., which, you know, I'm whatever it is on L.A., but it is L.A.
1: Yeah, I mean, he lives this very specific type of L.A.
2: Yeah.
1: You know what I mean?
2: Hell yeah.
1: If you can do that L.A., that's pretty good L.A. All right, we'll come back. We'll get to the back page with Bo after this. 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
1: 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Also a great place to watch the tournament. 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So if you're out for lunch on Thursday, great place to go to. Friday, great place to go to. Maybe you can get up Saturday and get a round in, and then afterwards have some drinks and watch some golf at Bobby Jones Golf Course. Really cool place to hang out and watch. The back patio is awesome. You look out over the course. Really beautiful. So anyway, if you're looking for a place to check out some major championship golf this week, Bobby Jones Golf Course has you there. 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For more information, go to BobbyJonesGC.com.
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0: Dylan Harper lit it up in the Game 4 loss for the Spurs, scoring 24 points. As of noon Eastern, De'Aaron Fox is questionable with an ankle injury. 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

0: Sports Jeopardy is played on Fridays at this time.
1: But we got Jeopardy on.
0: Regular Jeopardy is played during the break.
1: We know a lot of these answers, though.
0: We actually did really good.
1: Yeah.
0: I think we did. We didn't know for sure because
1: I can read lips.
0: Subtitles. You did?
1: Yeah, I can read lips.
0: So we nailed it.
1: Yeah, we were killing it.
0: Amsterdam.
2: Is that real? So is real Jeopardy,
0: it's
2: not
0: real
2: ESPN's
0: Jeopardy.
2: Fake Sports Jeopardy?
1: No, it's real Jeopardy.
0: Real Jeopardy, but they did it, you know, because now everybody's got that, they do it in reverse. Like, remember when we watched it when
1: it
0: we were
1: 200,
0: kids? 200, 400.
1: No, everybody
0: now
1: does
0: they
1: it.
0: All start with 1,000 and go in reverse, I guess, just in case they run out of time.
1: Damn analytics.
0: I know what this, yeah, exactly. It's, I'm sure Abe knows the strategy.
3: They're searching for the Daily Double.
0: Oh, okay. Another strategy that they're using. But I used to like it when they went in order, because then it got harder progressively. Like, those were the 200 answers at the end, which I'm still proud of. I'm proud to get anything right on Jeopardy.
1: Hell yeah.
0: All right? You know, I'm not some genius. So any answer I get right. One of my best friends went on Jeopardy last year.
1: Oh, it was last year?
0: Yeah, he came in second. He did good. He almost won, but at least he didn't come in last. He got the final Jeopardy question right.
1: What? How much you walk away with?
0: I think you get like $2,000 if you come in second. You don't get to take all you had.
1: Oh, so even if you like come in second and you got $12,000 and the winner has 20, you don't get that 12?
0: I don't think so.
1: Oh, okay.
0: I think you just get like $2,000 for playing and like a hotel room.
1: Oh, hope it's a nice hotel.
0: And you got to meet, when he was on it, it wasn't the new guy. It was Blossom was hosting it.
1: Oh, okay.
0: So.
1: All right.
0: That wasn't great.
1: Do you think, like, I love Alex Trebek.
0: Yeah.
1: Of those answers, how many do you think Alex was more like us? Because, I mean, he obviously has the answers already to the question. But do you think, like, Alex, if he just put himself in the contestant seat, that he would do good?
0: I'd probably be fine. Yeah, he'd probably be fine. But I think he really likes having the answers and being condescending about it.
1: Because he does.
0: Oh, so close.
3: I also think just generally over 25 years of hosting, you learn a lot.
0: Sure.
3: I think when he started hosting, he's probably like us. And then when he finished hosting, he was probably more like one of the competitors.
0: You think so? I think
3: it's
0: just
3: sure.
0: Went in one ear out the other.
3: No, I think you learn like, about royalty and literature and art just by reading the question and answers.
0: Could be. Or maybe he was just phoning it in every single day towards the end. Not here to disparage the name of the legend Alex Trebek either,
1: by
0: the way.
1: We cannot.
0: Yeah, we don't want to do that. I did wish that he had brought the mustache back at the end.
1: No.
0: Kind of weird when he went no mustache.
1: Ew.
0: It's weird when guys have them and then they go away.
1: Like Tom Selleck.
0: Tom Selleck has to have a mustache. Alex Trebek, Corey Pavin. Like, there's just certain people. Spencer Strider.
1: Yes.

0: Like when he's rehabbing, he lets the beard grow.
1: Yes.
0: But when Spencer Strider comes back to pitch, gets that stash going, which is good.
1: Because remember, all the way up to last year, his first start, he had the beard.
0: Yeah, the beard.
1: We're like, is he going to rock the beard the whole time?
0: And a beard
1: first
0: really
1: time
0: is
1: on the dugout.
0: Just a mustache holster, if you think about it. It's just holding it until you get rid of all that other part.
1: Is that what
0: part.
1: You tell yourself when you like to shave your...
0: When I have a beard, I tell myself, you actually have a mustache.
1: Okay.
0: But nobody knows. Because everyone hates it. Like, no one likes my mustache. You hate it. Bo likes it. My wife doesn't like it. I like it and Bo likes it.
1: Well, I mean, the only person that needs to like it is her. Right. Who looks in your face more than her? Me and
0: probably you.
1: Like, who looks you in the face more
0: probably
1: than her?
0: Probably you.
1: I mean, her than me.
0: I know. So, yeah. And you guys both don't like it. That's fine. Because I don't even look myself in the face as much as you guys do. You brush your teeth in the morning, you know. I did a little cleanup shave.
1: Yeah. Like, let her look at you more than anybody.
0: I know. Yeah. I know. I got her, and I don't want to offend your guys' eyes, but I'd really like. Anyway, doesn't matter. Mustache will come back at some point. I will just spring it on you. Not going to tell you. It doesn't have to be November.
1: You know what I'm saying? Yeah. Just pop up here one day.
0: Yeah, just show up. It's June 3rd. Oh, November. It's mustache time. All right, let's get to the back page with Bo.

0: So it's kind
1: who does that, Dylan?
0: I don't know.
2: Yeah. Seems like it's
1: Dylan. Yeah, somebody because he's so excited.
3: Maybe one of them young cats.
1: Every time I walk by, somebody the ice is coming, Randy.
2: Oh, right. Drake's like, got a new album coming out.
1: Past few days. The ice is coming, Randy.
2: Okay.
1: All right, man.
2: I can't wait.
1: All right.
2: 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Hello, Bo.
3: 143. So I'm assuming Alex Trebek has never actually taken an IQ test. Or I mean, but who does that when you're like 60? No, nobody cares.
2: Nobody cares.
3: His estimated IQ, according to ChatGPT, is 143. The average...
2: How would they know
3: the average male is 100. So, you know, Alex Trebek, probably pretty smart after hosting Jeopardy for 30 years.
2: I would guess, just based on hearing him talk on TV all those years, that he's smarter than the average person.
3: Yeah.
2: But I don't know if he would have beat Ken Jennings at Jeopardy. I don't know. Ken Jennings won so much they made him the host, you know? What do you think your IQ is? You ever taken an IQ? I've never taken one either.
3: But supposedly, though, it doesn't, like, him hosting Jeopardy for 30 years should have had no impact on his IQ score. Like, your IQ score should be the same at age 5 as it is at age 50.
2: Seriously?
3: Yeah.
2: Oh.
3: Because it's about how you learn and how your brain processes things.
2: Logical
3: and stuff like
2: thinking
3: that.
2: And stuff like that. All right.
3: I don't know if that's true. I didn't take one when
2: so
3: I was 5, and I haven't
2: taken one.
3: Lily
2: has the same IQ that I have?
3: Yes. Well, no, not the same, but... Her IQ now will be the same when she's your age.
2: That's not surprising.
3: So if she has
2: her
3: a higher...
2: Her IQ's probably higher than mine. Based on her ability to not go to school and go to the baseball game on Friday,
1: pretty
2: her IQ's probably
1: pretty
2: higher
1: good.
2: Than mine is.
3: But anything to do with, like, playing your parents, she's definitely well up there.
2: Yeah.
3: So speaking of high IQ, so... You know, when I pulled this clip a few days ago, the whole thing was about, look at how desperate the Phillies are. Ha ha, this is what they're having to do to get people to tune into their broadcast. But then they have the Rockies, which is where this clip took place. They played the Rockies over the weekend, took 2 out of 3. Now they've won 7 out of 10. They still have less than a winning record, but they are technically tied for second place in the NL East. So this could either be desperation by the Phillies, or please tell me we're not going to have to witness this Muppet as the Phillies rallying cry all year.
4: Now we're playing the Rockies tonight.
5: Yeah.
4: You like rocks.
5: Yeah, no.
4: No.
5: You see, there's a whole thing with a rock called Rocco.
4: Oh, right.
5: It's kind of taking the internet by storm.
4: Mm-hmm.
5: And it drives Elmo crazy. But Elmo likes the Rockies. It's okay. The team is okay.
6: Your kids play with Elmo?
2: Yeah.
3: Okay.
2: Yeah.
3: So Elmo was actually in the Phillies broadcast booth.
2: I like Elmo
3: chilling.
2: If I'm watching Elmo or Sesame Street. I don't need him on sports broadcasts.
3: Yeah. Like, is that what we're trying to do to get more people to watch Phillies games these days? Is put Elmo on there?
2: But then, you know...
3: Don't be surprised if Elmo shows up in their dugout and they're carrying around Elmo for the rest of the season.
1: Oh, yeah.
3: They're kind of winning right around when Elmo kind of joined the broadcast.
2: There's been weirder baseball team rally things.
3: Rally possum. Can't beat the rally possum.
2: No, can't beat that. What are when the Angels won their championship,
3: that was
2: those years, they had like a monkey, the
3: rally
2: monkey.
3: Yep,
2: yeah, that was
3: kind of. We had swords and pearls.
2: Yeah, swords and pearls. Yeah. That's right. Yeah.
3: So have either of y'all ever been to Wrigley for a baseball game?
1: Yes.
3: You have?
1: Yes.
3: So Wrigleyville or Wrigley View is the name of the rooftop across the street from Wrigley.
1: Right.
3: And it has bleachers there.
1: Mm-hmm.
3: All right. The Cubs don't own the building.
2: Oh, really?
3: All right. A separate person owns the building. They have a bleacher. The bleacher seats up there that you can see. They almost look like they're part of the stadium.
2: Right.
3: Holds 200 people. There used to be a deal in place because the owners of the building across the street would charge people to come watch Cubs games.
2: Of course.
3: Why wouldn't you?
2: Right.
3: That's a great view. All right? So there was a deal in place for a number of years where they would give the Cubs 17% of what they brought in from those ticket sales or whatever. That deal expired last year. They are continuing to sell tickets. Now the Cubs are suing them.
2: Yeah.
3: So... I just don't know that I agree with this. Like, if I own a building and you have an open-air stadium, now, it's not that they're allowing people to come sit, it's that they're charging them. I get that. And the Cubs, I mean, I guess, own the product? Just, it's supposed to be a community thing. Let them charge what they want to charge for, like, what do you care? Are you really that desperate for money, or is that that big of an income to your baseball team? I don't know how y'all feel about this. I think they should just be allowed to do it.
2: I think it would be perfectly cool if the Cubs were like, yeah, they're doing that. That's fine. The Cubs certainly don't need the 17%.
3: Yeah.
2: But I also get it. Like, they wouldn't have bleachers on that rooftop if Wrigley Field wasn't there.
3: Exactly.
2: You know what
3: no,
2: I mean?
3: No, but...
6: So, like, a come-up.
3: But good for you for owning that building.
2: Sure.
3: And good for that building be...

0: over a view of an open-air stadium. No, I mean,
1: honestly, when you said 17%, I was shocked. I would have thought the Cubs would have been like 50-50.
2: Yeah.
0: And that would have just been nuts.
1: Yeah.
0: Like, so, I mean,
2: let me get all that.
0: Hotels in the Battery kind of get away with this by charging people for rooms with a balcony that overlooks Truist Park.
2: Is they not
1: right? Near the but the Braves office? Own the hotels. But,
0: I guess that's true.
2: Yeah,
0: that's
2: also. Like, yeah,
0: okay.
1: And I remember, like, I think you could do it at Dodger Stadium. They used to be able to do it at the minor league stadium that the Tacoma Rainiers play at. They called it Cheapskate Hill. You could go up on the hill and see into the stadium. And I think they would let you do it. That's fine. But it wasn't a major league stadium. I think you could do it at Dodger Stadium, like in the trees in the outfield.
0: In the trees.
2: That's what I'm saying. But like, again, you want to watch a baseball game that bad?
1: Right, right.
2: What, you want to watch a game that bad?
1: But these are actually bleachers. I'm not surprised the Cubs are suing them. I hope they win, though. That'd be great.
0: It'd
1: be great if they win the lawsuit and get to keep all the money. Cubs would be fine.
0: So you would take the Cubs' side?
1: No, I take
0: the other people's
1: side. I understand why the Cubs
0: are suing them.
1: I hope they lose.
0: That just seems to me, like, it's just kind of greed.
1: Yeah, but they won't. They won't lose.
0: I think
1: the
0: they
1: Cubs
0: would,
1: will win.
0: I would, they should embrace things like that, and they should want people from all over the city watching their product.
1: Well, I think they are embracing it as long
0: as
1: you give them
0: 17%. Since they're probably wearing hundreds of dollars of their merchandise, you know?
2: But you got to think, how much money are they, because everything's about the percentages, how much money are they giving away per year for the Hawks? I mean, the Cubs. That's what I'm saying. That's how they're looking at home. Y'all are making this X amount of dollars. We want some of that.
1: Right.
2: Because we're...
1: Because 17% seems like a pretty good deal.
2: How much do y'all make when we're not playing?
1: None. $0.
0: Yeah. I guess.
1: $0.
0: So Jonesboro, Arkansas is where Mary Tracy Morrison lives, who was just sentenced to 60 months of probation, 12 months of probation... for another charge, and I'm gonna tell you what those were in a minute. In 30 days in the Craigshead County Detention Center for being the ringleader of a makeshift child fight club.
1: Oh,
2: whoa!
1: What does that mean?
2: What?
1: I need more details.
0: So, child abuse charges.
1: Sure.
0: And she was also ordered to serve 30 days in the Craigshead County Detention Center.
2: That's all
0: I could find on. The makeshift child fight club. But she is a school director.
2: Oh.
0: So I assume that. I just want some context on this.
1: Yeah.
0: Now look.
1: Who was fighting? How old were they?
0: Exactly. And evidently somebody said something about fight club because the first rule of fight club is you don't talk about it.
1: Yeah.
0: So they weren't versed in the rules.
2: So this heifer had these babies fighting each other? They were betting on them?
0: They
2: for
0: may be
2: money?
0: Sixth graders. Who knows?
2: I mean, come on.
1: I don't think that's okay.
2: That's not okay either.
1: I guess that's better than 2 year olds.
2: Yeah. That's what I'm saying.
1: Not that much better.
2: You
1: know,
2: pin them against each other, you like grab the back of their onesie, like how they do the dog fight and then rile them up and let them go.
1: It's like, oh, you got detention or you fight Ralph.
0: Now, and what if it's a situation where if got in a skirmish in school or at recess, and they're like, no, you get to stay after school, now y'all are going to get to fight each other. How about that? Or what if it's a situation where little Timmy is being bullied by little Bobby, and like, all right, little Timmy, you're going to get your opportunity. Come to fight club.
1: Seems like little Timmy probably gets smoked.
0: Maybe, but what if Bobby's just bullying him by pushing him down when he's not looking or stealing his stuff or something like that? You know, I would have liked to have gotten the opportunity to punch a bully in the face.
2: Just go punch him in the face.
1: Just go punch him.
0: But that's not how you think when you're in fifth grade.
2: Sure. Really?
0: Sure. Yeah.
2: Well, you just curse you him. Went
0: you,
2: to him.
0: You think about doing, like, I don't know, booby trapping him somehow.
1: Poison him in the lunchroom.
2: Yeah.
1: Maybe. That's wild if she was running a.
0: I'm going to look for more details on this.
2: A fight running with the baby.
1: I think Jack would do pretty well, though, in his weight class.
2: His weight class.
1: You know what I mean? He, like, Lily owns him. She's got him by like 20 pounds, though.
2: Right.
1: And she's way taller.
0: For now.
1: Yeah, for now. That's why I keep telling her. You keep pushing him. He's going to get bigger. He's learning how to punch. He's got a pretty mean left arm.
2: Better watch out.
1: But I think against other, like, 2-year-olds?
2: Jack's a big dude.
1: Pretty big. Sturdy.
0: Probably hold his own. Yeah.
2: He'd probably do very well on the ground.
1: Yeah. Like, he's got a buddy named Frank at school. Frank doesn't want any of that. You know what I mean?
2: Buddy named Frank.
1: Jack, I love the idea of two little kids named Jack and Frank.
2: I know, that's what I'm saying.
1: Doesn't that sound
2: like... They could be a damn duo.
1: Well, they could, but doesn't that sound like, I don't know.
0: They sound like they go around the playground beating people up.
2: Yes.
1: Football players from like the 40s or something.
2: They sound like they run the yard.
1: Jack
2: Give me
1: and
2: your
1: Frank.
2: Snacks.
0: Hey, yo, Frank, go get the bat.
2: Give me your snacks.
1: He said yesterday Frank's his best friend, so... They are. They're running around. They're running stuff. All right. We'll come back. We'll get to the most important story of the day to kick off the 1 o'clock hour. 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
3: Hey guys, it's Bo with the Morning Shift. 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

0: character of our steps. It says we're to walk with integrity. Proverbs 10:9 says, "He who walks with integrity walks securely, but the man who takes crooked paths will be found out." Integrity means not only doing the right thing in public, it also means doing the right thing when no one is looking. No matter where we go, what we do, or when we do it, we want to please God more than man. So if you're walking down the wrong path, I encourage you to reconsider. Stop, turn around, seek the forgiveness of Christ, and start walking with Him. He's the only one who's ever walked with perfect integrity. This is Brian Wright, speaking right from my heart.
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2: 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And Aaron, there are some adults that work with the big box firms and they think to themselves, I feel like some of my needs aren't being met or there are opportunities that they could be missing. So what would you tell that person that's thinking about getting that second opinion, thinking about making the call, but they just haven't yet?
3: Mark, what I would say to that person who thought about it or wanted to last year but didn't is why? Why didn't you? Let's get real here. Whether you're in your car driving or you're at your office, however you're listening to this, take a second or write this down or make a mental note. Why didn't you execute on that thought? That thought that you had, that feeling that you had about getting a second opinion, you didn't follow up with that. What's the reason? A lot of times we find people are intimidated by, I don't want to be transparent. I feel like if I admit where I'm at, I'm admitting failure or something along those lines. And let me just make the bridge to you right now. We aren't going to judge you if you wish you were at X, but you're only at Y. There's no shame in saying, I'm not where I want to be and I want to get there. That should be applauded. If anything, you're going to get applause from us because it's like the human condition, right? Life on earth, to raise your hand and say, I need some help. I'd like to get this thing shored up and I'm willing to tell you the truth about where I'm at to get there. That takes courage. It takes some guts. I respect that regardless of where you are, to say I'm willing to open myself up to that sort of conversation, it should be applauded.
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17: 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I'm Joe Patrick.
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0: 29 The Game Midday Show with Andy and Randy with you here. Tuesday afternoon, final hour for us. Thanks so much for being with us. We appreciate it. If you're headed out to the Braves game tonight, just mention again, a lot of the tribute ceremony stuff that they're going to do starts right at 7:01. 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Get into the big story of the day in just a couple of minutes. A couple of other things have gone on. The Braves just made a couple roster moves as well we'll tell you about. We'll get to an AMA at 1:40 as well to wrap things up as we always do. Great phone calls yesterday.
1: Yeah.
0: 404-726-0929. We'll do that at 1:40.
1: They announced kind of, what's his name? Pete Nichols, the college football writer, said that he thinks that the first game day of the season is going to be at Clemson at LSU.
0: Okay.
1: So old Lane Luther King Jr. Hey, man.
0: I knew we were going to get to it at some point.
1: Hey, dog. Lane Luther King.
2: Well, laughing, you got to stand over for what's right.
0: That's right, man. He's just a
1: goodness.
0: He's just a
1: gracious
0: civil rights activist.
1: What the? What?
2: Mississippi's right. Still burning, evidently.
0: That's true. Thanks, pal.
1: Oh my God.
0: Not if Lane has anything to do with it.
1: Goodness.

0: gracious. I swear. Some. Woo, boy.
1: Medgar Kiffin.
0: You know what I'm saying? Just fighting a good fight, Buck. Fighting a good fight.
1: Oh, it's funny. That's really, really funny.
0: Sit your ass down.
1: Yeah,
0: man.
1: He's got a lot. I don't. My question is just this, like, and people can have the debates that they're having off of that if they want to. That's up to you. But what did he think he was going to accomplish?
0: I do not know.
1: Like, what? Who did he think he was serving with that?
0: I don't know. But I'll tell you this: everybody is going at Ole Miss now because old Sark talking about they ain't got no basket weave.
1: Yeah, Sark's like, oh, good. I had this one in the
0: what
1: chamber.
0: What the hell?
1: Yeah,
0: like he had it backed up, and then their coach. I mean, it's unbelievable.
1: Yeah,
0: like the smoke. Like Lane, where's that game at this year? Is it at LSU or is it in Oxford? Is it LSU?
1: I think it's at LSU. Thank goodness for Lane,
0: because Lane's gonna have to have all. He's gonna have to have like 50 cent security. You know what I'm saying? Like 50 had them retired Navy SEALs guys with the big vest and the rifle strapped to their chest. That's what Lane Kiffin's gonna have to do. He can't recruit in Mississippi.
1: No.
0: Like,
1: no.
0: Like, this dude is, like, acting like a damn child. You left them.
1: Yeah, man. You left them. Everybody gets the reasons.
0: Is that Ole Miss?
1: Oh, it's at Ole Miss.
0: Oh, great. Boy.
1: Delightful.
0: Oh, boy.
1: It's going to be, I mean, all right. Yeah, again, but you did it. It happened. The timeline was clunky. You probably didn't handle it great, but you did it. It's all right. Like, you don't have to try to rewrite history here. And I think maybe that's what he thought he was going to do here. It's like, oh, okay, we got it then, Lane. You made the choice that you had to make.
0: Dude, he is, I'm telling you, dude. He just, I don't know, man. He going to be like James Meredith. Remember the first black man at Ole Miss? Remember how they had the National Guard? That's how Lane going to have to come to the game.
1: But that's what Lane, that's how Lane views himself.
0: Yeah, that's how Lane, exactly. He's one of us.
1: He's a pioneer.
0: Who knew? Who knew?
1: We're going to get Lane Kiffin's birthday off.
0: Yeah, who knew? Goodness gracious. That was like,
1: yeah, that was very,
0: man, whatever.
1: That was a wild thing to claim. Yeah, and then Sark doubles down on it today. So in the course of 2 days,
0: yes,
1: Ole Miss is the most racist school in the country,
0: yes,
1: and they're the dumbest.
0: Yes.
1: All right.
0: Yeah.
1: Like, what are they going to say about them tomorrow?
0: I mean, who's next?
1: Goodness gracious.
0: Who's next? Like, damn.
1: Basket weaving as a major?
0: Yeah, man. That was, yeah, Sark had that was saved up.
1: He did.
0: Yeah, that
1: he
0: was
1: did.
0: Saved
1: I also,
0: up.
1: Again, like, that's one of those ones, too, where it's like, who do you think you're serving in sort of this commentary? Like, are we going to give you a break now because your academic standards are higher, as if all of the guys that you guys are paying NIL deals have to adhere to the same academic standards as just the regular students?
0: Exactly.
1: We've said this for a couple of seasons now. When's the last time someone was academically ineligible?
0: It don't happen.
1: Doesn't happen anymore. There's no such thing as academically ineligible anymore. So, yeah. SEC Media Days is going to be fun.
0: It's going to be interesting. And it's in Tampa. Yeah.
1: Well, that's not great.
0: No, it's in Tampa.
1: All right.
0: Yeah. Needless to say, we'll be here.
1: Yeah, we'll be here. Needless to say, we won't be in SEC Media Days.
0: Yeah, we won't be there.
1: Yeah, but they need to have Ole Miss, LSU, and Texas
0: all
1: on the
0: same
1: day.
0: On the same
1: day.
0: Let those guys be in the same damn room. Day. And let's just fight, man.
1: Yeah.
0: Let's get it on.
1: Do it like the Bo's telling us about that lady in Arkansas.
0: Yeah.
1: A little, the children's fighting me. They're all acting like children anyway. Let them fight like kids on the playground.
0: Whatever, man. Y'all a bunch of, all y'all do the same crap. That's the thing about it. Like, whatever, man. Sark, you got all that money in the world, ain't won nothing.
1: Nothing.
0: Lane Kiffin got all the mouth in the world, ain't won nothing.
1: Nothing. Not yet.

0: RBI double for Dubon.
1: Yeah, and he just keeps doing
2: it. Yeah, man. You going to read the news?
1: I was, yep. Okay. The Braves have signed free agent catcher Sandy Leon to a major league contract.
2: Leon.
1: Yeah, that's true. There's an accent on it. Leon. Because Sean Murphy has been placed on the 10-day injured list, backdated to May 11th. Fractured middle finger. He had the catcher interference over the weekend. And I said to Abe and Bo, he can't catch a break. And Abe said, no, he did, in fact, literally catch a break. Pretty good one.
2: But, yeah, but, I mean, how my boy, how Jonah, is it Jonah?
1: Yeah, Jonah's hey.
2: How he doing? Like,
1: send me back.
2: Y'all see me here. I mean, he about to get cut because ain't old boy coming back off of maternity leave, right?
3: He's actually back.
2: He's back from maternity leave.
3: Yeah.
2: So is
3: Jonah Heim still on the roster?
2: He's on
3: the roster?
2: Okay.
1: Dang it.
2: Okay.
1: Well, Sandy Leon.
3: It's Oakland. They like sending us stuff for bubblegum anyway.
1: That's true. Maybe we can trick him and get Langoliers, you know, get him back.
3: Maybe.
1: Send him home. Yeah, send him home.
3: Georgia Tech kid. Bring him on home. He's sad.
1: Send him home. Yeah, he's tired of not having a home. You know, they're traveling the country. They don't even have a full name
3: anymore.
1: Wants to
3: be the best catcher in the league on a good team.
1: Yeah, and then we can. But we got Baldwin. It's pretty good too. Anyway, if anybody's going to be able to deal with that, it's the Braves. Obviously, Drake Baldwin's been fantastic, and now Sandy Leon comes up and gets to catch every once in a while.
2: Yeah, man.
1: Kind of the same situation that they were in until like a week and a half ago when Sean Murphy came back. But yeah, he's got bad luck.
2: Yeah, I mean you just got back, and then all of a sudden that's like you just got to get out of jail and jaywalked, and now you're back in the clink. I mean, certain things, man, just snake bit, man.
1: They've also sent Jim Jarvis back to Gwinnett.
2: Did you see that catch he made over the weekend?
1: He's a hell of a
2: defensive
1: player.
2: Dude, he got some scoop bottom. Mm-hmm. He got some scoop bottom.
1: He does.
2: Yeah. Some athletics. We talked about how fast he was, scoop fast.
1: Yeah, he can run.
2: Yeah, all that. But it's a big series. Big series in town. The Cubs are here tonight. You said, mention one more time, bump with time.
1: 7-1.
2: 7-1
1: is going to be the tribute. And I would imagine it's tribute to both.
2: Yeah. And so, I mean, that's going to go on. Game that starts till 7:15. But, yeah, I mean, it's a big game. It's a big series. You got the Cubs coming. You come out with a great series win out in L.A. Back home, day off. Obviously, the Cubs are one of the hottest teams in baseball. We talked yesterday about that whole Central is litty. And so you get an opportunity to test yourself against another big team. Who's going tonight?
1: You got Grant Holmes on the mound against Colin Ray. Grant Holmes has been solid.
2: Yeah.
1: But... yeah, hopefully come home and keep the bats rolling the way they were over the weekend against the Dodgers. I mean, the way the bats have been rolling all season, actually. You're going to have Sale Thursday.
2: Yes.
1: So you have your best pitcher on Thursday.
2: Got to win that one.
1: Got to win the Sale start. Or don't, and then win the two after that.
2: Yes.
1: But it'd be cool to win the Sale starts. And yeah, I mean, it's a great test. The Cubs have 27 wins. The Braves have 28 wins. Two of the best teams in baseball. And, you know, fun to kind of get to measure yourself against these guys right after you proved what you could do against the Dodgers in their house. Come home, like you said, obviously it's going to be a lot more than just a baseball game tonight. It's going to be emotional with the tributes to Bobby Cox and Ted Turner and a lot of former players in the house, I'm sure.
2: Yes.
1: I would imagine all night it's going to be
2: tributes between each inning and
1: memories
2: stuff.
1: Yeah, and between stories.
2: Between each inning and stuff like that, no doubt about it, man. Again, it's going to be... because we think you lost two pillars.
1: I can't think of any two people bigger.
2: That's what I'm saying. But
1: like
2: it's,
1: those are the two biggest.
2: How everything is like full circle with them as far as like Ted Firebody. You know when he first got in. I didn't realize until I watched the documentary on the I Am Ted whatever it was, one with Ted Turner.
1: I think it's called I Am Ted.
2: Yeah, like first black general manager of baseball. Didn't realize all those different things that he did. For the city.
1: Yeah.
2: You know,
1: he was like a modern day Lane Kiffin.
2: Yeah, didn't even know, just paved the way. Hey, walked across the bridge of Selma. Yeah. Was in the bottom waiting. You know what I mean? Just different things.
1: the legacy of Ted Turner is insane, obviously with the Braves in the city. So many cool stories we've heard over the last week since his passing. And then, you know, it's almost one of those things too where it's like obviously you don't want any legend to pass away ever. Kind of sucks that it's so close together.
2: Yeah.
1: So that they have to share tribute.
2: Yeah.
1: You know what I mean?
2: Yeah.
1: You want to be able to celebrate both of these guys individually in the way that they both deserve
2: it. Wouldn't it be weird though they did one on today then another one tomorrow?
1: Or like if someone, because they're both, like we just said, they're just titans in the history of the Atlanta Braves.
2: Yes.
1: It would be really weird if it was one other guy too that was like not that big of a deal.
2: Yeah.
1: He was like, we liked it.

0: But, you know, then he got to throw him in there, too. It's like Ted Turner and Bobby Cox and Jim was a part of it also. It's like, but you'd have to.
1: Or he's like a first draft pick or something.
0: Right, or something like that.
1: Yeah, but didn't pan out or something like that.
0: Yeah, no, I can't. Because it always comes in threes. Hopefully not. Knock on wood. You know, that's what they say.
1: Don't do that.
0: I'm not. Okay. It's not me. I can't do it. I'm not the Grim Reaper.
1: Okay. I know.
0: I don't have that power. Stay safe out there.
1: Yeah, but it should be a lot.
0: If you're a Braves legend, stay safe.
1: It should be crazy. It should be really, like I said, just, oh, I hate the word somber. It's like, it's a celebration of life.
0: Yeah.
1: A celebration of life.
0: You know, it's always sad when someone passes. I don't ever mean to be callous when I say this, but it's like both those guys lived incredible, full lives.
1: Yes.
0: You know, I hope to live to be 84 or 87 and do 1/10 of the things that they did. So obviously sad that they both passed, but I mean, you know, you've packed a lot in to a life, and they'll both be celebrated tonight. All right. We'll come back. What do you want to talk about next? We can do this. Falcons contract extensions coming? ? 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
3: It's time to honor that special man in your life.
2: 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The one who always knows just what to say.
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3: That's right. It's Dear Old Dad. And it's time to honor him.

0: other guests will join us for dinner at Twin Peaks, Kennesaw. 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
0: your son,
2: yeah,
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5: 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Midday show with Andy and Randy with you here. Tuesday afternoon, about 15 minutes away from an AMA. Any question, any topic, phone lines will be open at 404-726-0929. All you got to do is call us up, tell us your name and where you are. Get on hold and come on the air and ask us a question. We'll do our best to answer it. A lot of first-time callers over the last couple of weeks. We always encourage that if you'd like, and we appreciate the regulars as well. But we'll get there in about 15 minutes. We'll get into a couple of different Falcons conversations in just a minute as well.
6: Bo just sent us of our own very own Greg Clarkston.
5: Yeah.
6: Mornings on the weekend, him and Sam with Noel. And he's in a picture with Ted Turner. And who's that?
5: Jane Fonda.
6: And Jane Fonda.
5: Yeah.
6: What the hell? This man,
5: he's Greg, lived a life.
6: Greg Clark, he might be like the Dos Equis guy.
5: Yeah.
6: Yeah. He might
5: be the most interesting man in the world. That's a great call.
6: He might be the Dos Equis guy.
5: He's lived the life.
6: He's lived the life, man. He's been all over the place, man. But because you were saying it is in threes, and then all of a sudden somebody hit us up.
5: John Sterling. That's right. So it kind of is threes because John Sterling had passed, and then Ted Turner, obviously, and then Bobby Cox. So John Sterling spending a lot of time in Atlanta as a broadcaster before he went to New York. So we'll add that's three. So we're good. I was worried about who's next because it always happens in threes.
7: John Sterling on this road trip too.
5: It was. Yeah. This has all happened within nuts. Like 5 days. Of one another, which is pretty crazy.
6: Yeah, they're already showing like tributes to Bobby's statue out there.
5: Good.
6: The people are playing that. I know Ash is supposed to go out there and she's gonna lay some flowers out.
5: Yeah, we're gonna do the same thing that we did when Hank Aaron passed. Okay. Now, when Hank Aaron passed, it was the off season, I believe it was, right? Because we went down because his statue was still down there at Turner Field, so we went down there and brought some flowers, and I think Ashley had maybe like a baseball card or something like that she left, and there was some stuff down there for him too.
6: Right.
5: But we took Lily down there to do that. And then, because that was, Lily was really little. That was what, 5 years ago or something like that? And then, so we'll take some flowers over there to the Bobby statue today. And I don't know, maybe, who knows? Maybe Ashley has some old Braves memorabilia that she wants to leave. And it was, it was really, I know how much the Braves mean to her and a lot of people. And I know what Bobby Cox means to her in that era and a lot of people. But she was emotional on Saturday when she found out that Bobby Cox had passed.
6: Understandably.
5: And, there's a lot of reasons why I love my wife, and I'm thankful for the person that I've married and who I'm with. But I really like being married to the person that finds out that the legendary manager of her favorite baseball team passes away and gets on StubHub in 5 seconds and starts buying tickets
6: to
5: the
6: game.
5: We're going to the game on Tuesday night. Yeah. I was like, hell yeah. Sounds good.
6: Okay.
5: You don't have to tell. Yes.
6: You didn't even say
5: that. Sounds great.
6: All right. No problem. Let's do it.
5: Awesome.
6: Yeah.
5: Yeah. Cause I mean, she just, it meant so much to her and her childhood growing up, in Western North Carolina in Braves country, coming down, going to Fulton County at first and then going to Turner Field. And her dad did the same thing. Her dad's got, Jim's got pictures of coming down with his brother in like the 70s, sitting in the outfield, bringing a cooler into the stadium and all that. When he used to be able to do that.
6: Hell yeah.
5: And, that's the silver lining to the sadness of legends passing is you get to take that trip down memory lane and think back about, how they impacted me here, what I remember them for here and all that. So, that's what tonight's going to be.
6: Yeah.
5: It's going to be really,
6: I would
5: really
6: think about, like, my favorite members of the season. Like, my favorite, like, obviously them winning World Series, but the non-winning of the World, like, my favorite moment in Braves history is Sid. Is him coming around third, and them damn knees just them knees are just burning. And he gets in, like, that's my, outside of he's winning, that I've been alive, because I didn't see Hank Aaron in hit the home run and all those things.
5: I wish we would have.
6: Yeah.
5: That would have been so cool.
6: Yeah, because I'm still trying to figure out how them two dudes got on the field ran beside him.
5: I know.
6: Yes, yeah, still this.
5: Thank goodness.
6: To this day, I'm just
5: thank
6: like,
5: goodness all they wanted to do was say congratulations.
6: Yeah, to this day, I still just never understood how that happened.
5: Yes.
6: But it is what it is. But big series. Anyways, I mean, obviously all that's a big part of tonight. But after tonight, you still got to, take care of the Cubs, who we've donned them as emo.
5: Yeah, they're a pretty sad group. Yeah, they like to cry.
6: Yeah, emo.
5: Did you get your hands on any of the other shoes? I know that people were tweeting about their flight.

0: buying off the shelves. Did you find a pair?
1: No, I looked online this morning just to see if Dick's was maybe selling them online. I didn't have time to go buy, and I'm not going to have time this afternoon. So, you know, I'll just get the next shoes that come out or not.
2: Are they done making them?
0: Yeah, I don't know. That's my question. Is it just a limited release?
3: Probably.
2: Oh, that's what I'm asking. Like, are they going to come out, you know, because usually if something's selling like that,
0: yeah,
2: you're going to make some more.
0: Yeah, and it's not like controversial, like a Magic City Monday sweatshirt or something with the Hawks. Because there's 5,000 of those in a locker somewhere.
2: Yes.
0: When the smoke dies down, I want one of those.
1: I'll probably go run by Dick's like a week from now.
2: Somebody knocked off that truck.
0: I hope so.
2: Yeah,
0: I didn't get on that secondary market.
2: Yeah, somebody knocked.
0: Because the people that ordered them got them.
2: Yes,
0: people that and some people that didn't order them got some too. They got gifted some.
2: Yeah,
0: but they ordered more. Yeah. And they're somewhere.
2: Yeah, somebody knocked off the truck. We understand that. Yeah, they'll be flying. They'll be at the Falcons game with that gas station jersey.
0: I hope we get some gas station jerseys.
2: With the gas station, Michael Vick and Julio Jones jerseys.
0: You think the Falcons are going to be good enough this year for the gas station knockoff market to pop? I hope so.
2: I hope so, man.
0: Because I haven't seen the gas station fakes since 2016.
2: Yeah, man. When the gas station got fake Falcon jersey.
0: Yep.
1: They got the new Reds now, though, so they got a whole new market.
2: That's what I'm saying, but they got to do well.
0: You know the team's good, though.
1: Not in week one. They'll sell a bunch of them in week one, depending on how the season goes.
2: Yeah, still made out of polyester.
0: Just don't wash
2: it. Polyester with the iron-on numbers.
0: They look good. Yeah. If you look close at the Nike sign, it is a little bit.
2: Yeah.
0: It's a little oblong. It doesn't look like the normal Nike sign. Don't wash it, okay? You just got to... You got to find a way to keep that thing clean, because if you put the knockoff in the washing machine, that thing's going to disintegrate. Now, if you do decide to spend a bunch of money on a new Falcons uniform this year, because they do have new jerseys, Abe's asking us which of these guys is going to be here long term. Which of these guys is the best investment for your jersey money? I would say Bijan Robinson. He's going to be here.
2: Yeah, he's the best player on the team.
0: I'd be careful buying that Kyle Pitts jersey, though.
2: Yeah.
0: With the new one, you know what I mean? If you already have one, cool.
2: Yeah.
0: But the new one, you probably don't need that one.
2: I'm still interested in that signing. I mean, we talked about this. If you had more stability at the quarterback position.
0: Oh, yeah.
2: The Kyle Pitts move made sense. It makes sense. Because you're like, okay, let's see what he can do and all those different things. But, like, if Kyle has a year like he had last year, you're not going to keep him. You're going to franchise him again? Because.
0: Yeah, you know I guess, but like, that would be so expensive.
2: That'd be so expensive. So do you try to figure out a long-term deal? You know, the thing with Bijan, I think Bijan will get his deal by camp.
0: Yeah, that'll happen this summer.
2: Yeah, I think he'll get his deal by camp.
0: That's one of those ones that they probably announce like the first day of camp. Yes. So there's some like good news, all that kind of stuff. But yeah, I just, you know, it's hard to imagine, given where they are quarterback wise right now, that Bijan, Drake London, Kyle Pitts, and whatever quarterback that they're going to go with, mm-hmm. whether it's Penix or Tua, can all be here.
2: Yeah.
0: Like you don't have the money to make all that work. And again, that's assuming that either Tua or Penix is the long-term answer.
2: Yes.
0: There's a pretty good chance that neither one of those guys is. And then you're in the draft.
2: then you're definitely
0: not signing Kyle Pitts to a long-term contract. I don't think.
2: But that's what I'm saying. Like the two shocking things about it is that he got the tag and he signed it already. That's, I mean, like, usually, and that was the same thing with, like, when I was talking about George. Why do you ain't got, there's no rush to sign it. If you're going to sign it, you know.
0: Yeah, but then, like, what would the plan have been?
2: Exactly. You wait and see. Like, Kyle's kind of in a situation where, okay, I understand it.
0: That's what I mean.
2: Because they got the same agent. You know, and David don't usually go with that tag stuff. And so you're like, okay, well, maybe something new. Maybe you view it this way and view it that way. My only thing is,
0: Kyle Pitts wasn't going to hold out.
2: Kyle Pitts wasn't going to hold out or anything. My thing was, if you're telling me that he's going to be the future at the position, then you extend him. Meaning, go ahead and give him the contract extension. But if you're telling me you're going to franchise him, and you're going to franchise him with no, because to me, you're renting Kyle. You know what I mean? Like, what are you hoping to see from Kyle? Yeah. Kyle's who he is. Like, can he get better? Yeah, and all those different things. But his last year, he was so good, in my opinion. Now, he had some problems, some issues.
0: Yeah, there was some ups and downs.
2: But yeah, he still had a good year.
0: Yeah.
2: I mean, I still feel that way. Now, you're telling me that if he does it again, which I don't see, what are you going
0: to
2: do?
0: Well, I almost think it's also, too, just to have all the weapons you can to see about the quarterback.
2: I would have tried to move Kyle. At the draft.
0: Yeah.
2: It
0: would have made sense.
2: It would have made sense to try to move.
0: Yeah, it would have made sense. But they're where they are with these two quarterbacks. I think it would have made sense to move him if you were going to draft a quarterback or if you had, like, a first-year quarterback. But you got to find out what you have in one of those two guys this year. Or

0: what you don't have in both of those guys this year, and then you draft a quarterback for next year. I think, like, if you want to give a quarterback the best chance to succeed, you've got a top-tier wide receiver, if he's healthy. You've got a top-tier tight end, when is at his best. You've got one of the best running backs in the NFL. I still, you know, I don't know about the offensive line. I think they're solid.
1: It's solid.
0: Not great.
1: It's solid.
0: But,
1: it's solid.
0: But I think, you know, given all of the transition that it feels like the franchise is in, still like a pretty good situation for a quarterback to be in to prove what they have.
1: Yeah. Yeah, that's
0: because
1: I mean, you want to give them the best situation to thrive in. You want to give them the best situation where you can evaluate going forward. It's hard to evaluate a quarterback when you've got nothing for the quarterback to succeed.
0: Exactly. This is like for a team that doesn't have a steady quarterback situation, they've got a lot of weapons around.

0: looking at Puka.
1: Well, that's
0: why if I'm Drake,
1: I'm going out next year and trying to have a 2024 year, and then you can ask for the top end of the market. You have like, what do you have, 1,300 yards and... Yeah. You know? Yeah, I mean, that's what I'm doing if I'm him. All right, the AMA is coming up next. Phone lines are open, 404-726-0929. 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
5: 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Full phone lines. Appreciate that. Let's start with Wendy in Lawrenceville. Hey, Wendy.
6: Hey, gentlemen. Okay, so out of all the personalities on 92.9 The Game, whose phone contact list do you think would have the most potential interviewees on it?
5: Interesting. I'll say with 100% certainty that it wouldn't be mine. probably Steak.
7: Yeah, probably.
5: Like,
7: yeah, I would think Steak or Sanders.
5: Steak or Sanders. And they get them. Like, yeah. they have all kinds of big name folks on their show all the time for interviews. And that's not to sell. I mean, Carl Dukes knows tons of people. Mike knows tons of people. Mm-hmm. I would bet your phone's pretty sneaky as far as there's probably some pretty big names in there.
7: It's hot.
5: Yeah.
7: It's hot.
5: I wonder, people do that sometimes. Like,
7: who's your most famous contact?
5: That would answer, yeah. You are mine, probably. Yeah. I don't think any of them. That's the answer. Like, who's the most famous contact that would answer the phone if you called? It was probably Randy. I don't know who else. When I used to be a producer, I probably still have some of those names in there, but not that many.
7: Did you ever think about calling him?
5: No, I think that would be inappropriate. I'm just scrolling.
7: You
5: right
7: got
5: now.
7: CJ McCollum's own number?
5: Maybe. Yeah. I probably do. Yeah. Let me check. Let me see if I can.
7: Yeah,
5: CJ's
7: you can call
5: number.
7: CJ.
5: Yeah, I got CJ McCollum's phone number in there.
7: There you go.
5: But I'm not going to call him. That would be inappropriate. We'll leave that to Abe. I'm trying to think. You know what I used to do when I was a producer to test if the number worked? If it was actually their number, I would call it during their game. So then it would go to voicemail, because I don't want them to answer.
7: Right.
5: So it would go to voicemail, and you could test if it was the person or not.
7: Oh,
5: really?
7: I was
5: like, oh, that really was Brett Favre's phone number. Really? I would never use it.
7: You got Brett Favre's number, you know?
5: 20 years ago, I did. I don't think I have it anymore. I think Brett switched phones a few times since then, probably. You know what I mean?
7: Get rid of evidence.
5: Yeah, or whatever. all right, Vince is in Gwinnett. Hey, Vince.
8: Yeah, so when Deion got to Colorado, he said he was bringing some luggage with him and his Gucci. Mm-hmm. Now, LeBron next team, he going to have some luggage too, which is his son. And it might say made in China. It might not say Gucci. So does he play, boys, the mean end of the road for his son? Or does that play an impact on his next decision for the next team with that luggage of his son? Take care.
5: Thank you, Vince. They got to play together, right?
7: Yeah.
5: Like, that's kind of
7: that. Yeah, you got your dream.
5: Yeah.
7: Got your dream.
5: I think LeBron's next move is probably independent.
7: Yes.
5: His family will be taken into account.
7: He's not going to, y'all got to bring Bronny. No. That's not
5: him.
7: No.
5: No. No, that wouldn't be.
7: He's already got that dream.
5: Now, if that were it and Bronny were available, I still stand firm with my theory from a couple years ago. I think the Hawks should have drafted Bronny and then been like, you want to play with him? Come on. Let's make it happen.
9: If LeBron does go to the Cavs and a trade for Bronny is not required, is Bronny on the Lakers next year?
5: I don't know what his contract situation is. Is it over?
9: I'm sure it's small enough that they can get away from it if they want.
5: I think if the Lakers do what they should do this summer, I think
7: the only person on the contract is going to be Luka,
5: and I think Jared Vanderbilt might be. But there's hardly any.
7: Yeah. Yeah,
5: that's going to be a totally different basketball team next year. And then there's some like rookies, like I think Jake LaRavia and Dalton Connect. Some of those guys.
7: Dalton Connect's still there.
5: Yeah, I know.
7: I forgot he's still there.
5: But yeah, I think the Lakers roster is going to look really different next year. But no, I don't think LeBron will require
9: Separate of that, is Bronny? Is he only in the league because LeBron was on the team?
5: Say what you think.
7: Yeah.
5: Because I'm not going to say bad stuff
9: about Bronny.
5: Well, I disagree
9: with you. I think if he goes to Cleveland, then Bronny gets traded to Cleveland.
7: Oh,
5: really?
9: Yeah, I do. Cash considerations.
5: How close? Because his other son redshirted at Arizona.
7: Yeah, yeah. He won't be ready for a while.
5: He won't be ready.
7: He won't be ready for a while.
5: Okay. Because that would be crazy if he's like, and I'm going to play with him now, too. That'd be insane.
9: He's already took one team of nobodies from Cleveland to the finals.
5: He did.
9: This would be way better than that squad.
5: He did. Calvin is in the
7: damn sure would.
5: Hey, Calvin.

0: Hey, guys.
1: Hello.
0: Hey, my question is this. What's the difference between tanking and a player betting on himself in sports?
1: Ha! Interesting. One of them's legal and one of them's not.
2: Yeah, pretty much.
1: But the NBA is trying to make tanking
2: one of them. One of them, you get Roxanne!
1: Yeah.
2: Why don't you be up in the clink?
1: That's right. And the other one, you'll get rewarded with the number one
2: exactly.
1: pick.
2: Exactly. That's the difference right there.
1: That's the difference. The difference is tanking is basically legal betting against yourself, really, because they lost on purpose
2: yes.
1: all those games.
2: Yes.
1: Then the NBA was so mad about it that they changed the rule.
2: Yes.
1: Now, again, I don't... It's not going to fix it completely.
2: No, it's not. I'm like, no, it's not.
1: Now we just got to be the fourth worst.
2: I like how you said, I like how you try to put it as this whole bullet point presentation of this is what's going on. Oh, great job, Adam. Whatever.
1: Yeah, the only way to get rid of tanking is to get rid of the draft.
2: Period.
1: Period. But they won't do that, and they shouldn't. They shouldn't get rid of the draft. I mean, it would be cool if teams would just stop doing it, but teams have been doing it forever. It's just never been this egregious.
2: No, it's bad.
1: And that's why they had to change it and all that. But yeah, no, you're right. It's intentional losing.
2: Yes.
1: Which, you know, obviously is an affront to all of the fans that are paying money to go to those games in an attempt to get some ping pong balls. Problem is, it worked for all the teams that did it this year.
2: Except
1: for the Pacers, but the Pacers were kind of in a unique situation.
2: They got fined, everything like that, Buck, and they still got the number one and number two pick.
1: Yeah.
2: They benched.
1: The Wizards benched Trae Young and Anthony Davis.
2: And the damn marketing and Jaren Jackson out there in Utah.
1: They made Jaren Jackson get a surgery.
2: Yes.
1: So they got fined $500,000
2: for it. And they got the number two pick.
1: And they're going to be rewarded for it. All right, Dexter is in Riverdale. Hey, Dexter.
3: Hey, how you doing, guys?
1: Good.
3: My question, Hawks draft question. What do you think about the 7'3" center at Michigan?
1: Hmm.
3: You think that'd be a good draft pick for us? And do you know anything about him?
1: I know that he spent his first couple years on the bench. I don't remember where.
2: I have a question
1: for
2: you.
1: And then he transferred, went to Michigan, and helped them win a national championship.
2: Because I thought about
1: it.
2: Dexter, I thought about this yesterday, about him. I'm like, he's 7'3".
1: Yeah.
2: But he's the Edie 7'3".
1: Right.
2: Like feet in concrete, can't move.
1: He was at UCLA for a
2: couple
1: years.
2: Can't move, all those different things. That was my only question about him, is like, where's he at as far as, is he an Edie big 7-footer just in the middle taking up lanes and all those different things? That was my only question about him.
1: 12.7 rebounds last year, 2.5 assists, 67% from the field, which is great. Doesn't shoot threes, really, which, fine. If you can protect the rim and get rebounds, I don't need my center to shoot
2: threes.
1: Does he
2: do that?
1: Does he do what?
2: Protect the rim, or is he just tall?
1: Yeah, 2.5 blocks.
2: Oh, 2.5 blocks. So.
1: Yeah, he's a rim protector.
4: Would
1: okay.
4: you rather have him at 8 or that UNC center at 23?
2: With UNC center.
1: I don't know.
4: What's his name? 6'11 guy.
1: Yeah. I would rather have Isaiah Hartenstein than either one of those guys.
2: Okay.
1: And use my pick on a guard. Because I think that there's going to be really good guards there at 8. I think it's probably not going to be... It's not going to be Acuff like we hoped that it would be, but there's, you know, there's three or four guys all right there that kind of do what the Hawks need. I'm not saying that they're going to go on to be, you know, all-stars. Maybe probably one or two of them will, because it's a really deep, really talented class. But I mean, that at this point, I think that's what I'd like to see them do. But yeah, that's an option. I mean, they need a rim protector as well.
4: Henry Vessar, that tall guy. That's okay. The one I was talking about.
1: Josh is in Suwannee. Hey, Josh.
5: Hey, guys, long-time listener. I really love this show. Appreciate you for taking my call. Real quick, hey, back in the 60s and 70s, we had lead in our paint, and we got smart enough to realize that's not healthy.
1: Sure.
5: We used to be able to smoke in restaurants and things like that,
1: right.
5: And obviously they said that's not healthy. We need to get away from that. What is something that you guys think that in 20 years, something that we do now in 2026, but in 20 years, will be totally outlawed or abolished?
2: That's
5: something that we don't even bat an eye at now, but it will be something different later on. The reason why I asked, Andy, you'll find this interesting. There was a study that came out in August of 2025 that shows that people that live on a golf course or within close proximity to a golf course have 126% chance more likeliness to develop a neurodegenerative disease like Parkinson's or Alzheimer's.
1: Yeah.
5: Thank you for taking my call.
1: Yeah, I read that too. It has a lot to do with the fertilizers that they use on golf courses and how it gets into the drinking water.
2: Are you serious?
1: What?
2: What's his name again?
1: Josh.
2: Josh, the first caller, you gonna bring some bad news on a study where people get Alzheimer's and stuff? Damn it. Come with something fun.
1: I do think, though, that it is like it's our water, probably.
2: Oh, no doubt about it. gasoline-driven, gasoline cars.
1: Yeah, that too.
2: Definitely.
1: I also think that...

0: there's going to be a huge pendulum swing back in the other direction on sports gambling. I think the way that we've just, is it dove, dived, that we've jumped headfirst into the deep end of the sports gambling pool because of how much money. Yeah, I think that there's going to be quite a bit of research over the next 5 to 10 years as to the damage that it's doing to young people and addiction.
1: Are the people still getting their money?
0: I know, but that, you know.
1: I don't think they give a damn.
0: The cigarettes were like that, then eventually people are like, hey, look what it's doing.
1: Yes, killing people.
0: I know.
1: Gambling ain't, you can get killed doing the gambling thing.
0: Yeah.
1: But it don't, I mean, I don't know. I don't think they give a damn. Cause
0: I don't think they give a damn, but they may be forced to give a damn just because I think, I don't know, I just think it's this, I think it's kind of a silent thing that's happening right now, and then there's just no research on it yet. It's brand new, and I think over the course of the next decade or so, it's going to be like, ooh, look what this did to all these kids. Or maybe not. Maybe it's not that big of a deal, but I think we
1: both think it's a big deal, but I don't think they
0: here. No, they don't. Yeah. I definitely don't think they do. But I also don't think that Philip Morris cared either, but then they made him. You know what I mean? Because the way that it's advertised, like, is so similar to the way that was advertised.
1: But I think the biggest thing with Philip was they made him put the warning label on and everything like that. They're going to put warning labels on chips or something?
0: Well, there already is a warning label. Yeah. It's my favorite.
1: You can't die from it.
0: Well, no.
1: Yeah, technically.
0: Right.
1: You mess with the wrong one.
0: It's not going to give you lung cancer.
1: Yeah.
0: But, yeah, I don't know. There's also a
2: lack of secondhand, you know.
0: True. Yeah, that's true. That's true. It might not be as obvious or impactful or whatever, but I don't know. I think that there's probably like a second wave of, ooh, man, we might have gone too far too quick on that. But maybe not. Jamie is in Kennesaw. Hey, Jamie.
3: Yeah, hey, Andy, Randy. Well, one thing about gambling, you can ruin a family. Your ass can go broke. That is one thing about
1: it. Yes, you can.
3: Anyway, with the passing of the folks, with Ted and Bobby, reflecting back, what's a fork in the road at a moment in your life where you go, man, if I would have went there or could have gone there, and like changed your life. And I think all of your decisions have gone well, but just do you have a fork in the road type situation that you had to decide one way or another?
0: Yeah.
1: I mean, when I was a lot younger, it was I told the story, like I was a broke, poor kid living in a damn boarding home and had to, you know, figure out somehow to make a little bread, and could have went and did something differently. But again, Coach Rodney Walker, what I talked about, you know, had that discussion and all those different things. But yeah, I was 17, Andy, and it was bad.
0: Sure.
1: But yeah, I was like, I'm straight, y'all. I'm straight.
0: Yeah.
1: I'm straight, y'all.
0: I sometimes think about what would have happened if I wouldn't have got accepted to Boston University.
1: You would have met Ashley.
0: I wouldn't have met Ashley.
1: Right.
0: Who knows? I might have had to quit doing this. I don't know. Like, I wanted to keep doing this.
1: Was there ever a time you thought about not going?
0: What?
1: To Boston.
0: Well, if I wouldn't have gotten in.
1: Oh, okay.
0: Once I got in.
1: Once you got in.
0: Because the other two schools that I applied to, one of them I didn't get into, and the other one I got waitlisted.
1: Uh-huh.
0: And I never checked back. I don't know if I got in.
1: Right. So what Boston was.
0: Maybe I got into NYU. Boston? I'm not sure.
1: First choice?
0: Yeah. Because they had the program that I wanted. Mm-hmm. The other two were similar, but not exactly what I wanted. But I got in, so I never had to. I never had to worry about
1: that.
0: But I was laying there for whatever reason a couple months ago, like, what if I wouldn't have gotten in? Because I was like, you know, I was kind of dead-ended where I was at in radio. I was living with friends in a house, which was fine, mm-hmm. but I was 27,
1: mm-hmm.
0: and I was single. And again, that's all fine, and it was okay, but I needed a change.
1: Right.
0: And then I went there and got, you know, every possible dream that I could have ever wanted. So, yeah, luckily that fork went the way that it went. I don't know. I think I would probably still be a radio producer in Seattle or something, which would be fine, but this is better.
1: Yeah.
0: This is better than that.
1: Yeah.
0: So, yeah, that fork worked out pretty good.
1: Yeah.
0: All right, let's get the takeaways of the day.
4: As our show heads into the final stretch, it's time for the takeaway of the day.
5: So many achievements.
4: On Andy and Randy,
0: I don't know.
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0: I might have taken that path that you almost took at 17.
1: Yeah, man. The Cubs are very emo-ish.
0: They are.
1: And Andy's no genius, but I don't agree with that.
0: I'm not a genius.
1: Yeah.
0: But I'm Lane Luther King's the funniest thing I've ever heard. I'm no genius, but I know that.
6: Fight the power.
0: I like Bo has to pretend because he's an LSU fan. That's great.
6: Mauricio Dubon, while he's hot, you ride him.
1: Yep.
6: And one more ball needed to come out in the end for the Hawks to get a better draft pick.
0: God, Conte told us that. They almost won the lottery.
1: I was like, what?
2: Yeah, and the Hawks are kind of like me on a bar night. They failed to get lucky.
1: Damn. At least you can make fun of you.
0: Yep. Got to self-deprecate.
1: Yep.
0: Okay, have a great rest of your Tuesday. We'll talk to you tomorrow at 11.
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3: In the NBA playoffs, Oklahoma City cruised to a series sweep over the Lakers last night, leaving 41-year-old LeBron James's future uncertain. Meanwhile, the Cavs knotted up their series with the Pistons at two games apiece. In the NFL, schedule news continues trickling out as fans gear up for the full schedule release set for Thursday. And after a series win over the Dodgers, the Braves now host the Cubs for a three-game set featuring the two best teams in the National League. I'm Joe Patrick.
0: It's 2 o'clock. You know what that means.
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0: You never know who's going to stop by the show. Atlanta, what's going on? It's Dukes and Bell on Sports Radio 92.9 The Game. We start off every day and every hour by saying, hey, man, we have a huge series that starts at Truist Park tonight. As the Cubs are in town, we will definitely get into that. As the Braves will remember Bobby Cox and, of course, Ted Turner. They were on the road as those two icons passed away last week. And it's a big deal, obviously, here in Atlanta and for the Braves. But before we get to all of that, Mike, you never know who's going to stop by the show. Mm-hmm. And in studio with us right now, Tip, T.I., man, it is good to see you as always.
1: How you doing?
0: Man, we're good. You know, they told us you was in the building.
1: Yeah.
0: And, you know, you were going to stop by. You got a lot going on. So we start the show today with another Atlanta legend. T.I. is here, guys.
1: Mm-hmm.
0: Look, there's so much going on. There really is. But it's funny because I want to start a little sports because you just asked us about LeBron. The Hawks, man, had a great season. We know you were, you know, involved. Right. You always have supported the Hawks.
1: Right on.
0: But, you know, it didn't end the way we wanted it to, Tip. And then, you know, they lose to the Knicks, and we were just talking about LeBron. But right. What were your thoughts, man, on the Hawks, this young nucleus we've got?
1: The way the team came together after the Trae Young trade was surprising to me. The way it, like, began to kind of click and seemed like it was working better as a collective.
0: Mm-hmm.
1: You know what I'm saying? That was a shock to me. It was surprising to see.
0: Yeah, the general manager said in the exit interviews that, you know, this team that we saw was really only together for about 3 months.
2: Right.
0: Mm. And they clicked. So what does this look like once they really have had time to gel? And then you're going to add a couple of draft picks on, because Mike
1: right.
0: and I were talking about the draft lottery. I mean, we got pick 8, pick 23. We don't know what that's going to look like.
1: I mean,
0: but the future's bright.
1: Yeah, we're always hopeful. It's always, you know, we always err on the side of optimism.
2: Yes, we do.
1: So we're just going to continue to, you know what I'm saying, hope for the best, show up, and watch them show up.
2: Thing is, it's tough when you lose like that. You know what I mean? And we felt like we love Jalen Johnson, excited about his game. Do you want to see him step up for himself a little bit? You know, it seemed like the Knicks were just bullying us up big time the last few games.
1: I mean, we're talking about one game. You know what I'm saying? It was a terrible game. It was definitely a terrible one.
2: It was.
1: But, you know, they also rallied from behind to win games that we thought they was going to lose.
2: Right.
1: You know what I mean? And just like you said, well, just like the GM said, the guys were playing together for 3 months. So give them a full off season, and you know what I'm saying, put some weapons around them, and we'll see what a full season look like.
0: T.I. is in studio with us here on Dukes and Bell at Sports Radio 92.9 The Game. You've got a new album coming soon.
1: Yeah.
0: You got a new single. It's dope. Mr. Him is out now.
1: So
0: talk about this, man, getting back in the studio, because I think a lot of people said, T.I., you don't need to do this. Like, you still love it and you want to do it, and then you're putting out great music.
1: I don't think it's a need right now, man, but I do feel that, you know, when you've had a career like mine, man, you don't just disappear into the oblivion without, you know, saying your goodbyes and showing your appreciation to the fans that have, you know, supported you to

0: to the point where you can afford to walk away.
1: Right.
0: You know what I mean? So, you know, this is what I'm doing now. I'm earning my right to retire.
1: How does it work with you, your process when you come up with stuff? I mean, do you record it? Do you put it, do you write it down? Or you just, how do you get from an idea in your head to then it's on the record?
0: Coming up with stuff right now. You know what I mean? As we speak, I'm configuring, you know, ideas, concepts, hooks, verses, bars.
1: Right.
0: They just, you know, they come from life and experience. And usually when you hear a beat, you'll know what idea fits what composition.
2: Has it always been that way for you? Or has it changed, the process changed over the years?
0: I mean, I think that having the inspiration, making a song is that process has been the same.
1: Right.
0: But being inspired to the point that I feel like this is important enough to actually lay down, like to record, you know what I'm saying? The bar, it rises as I get older.
1: Right.
0: You know what I mean? Before I'd make a song about anything.
1: Mm. Well, how does Pharrell help? Because they also about him being such a brilliant mind in the studio.
0: Absolutely.
1: And just same process for you, just throw some stuff at him, he comes at you with some stuff?
0: I think we both have so many ideas. It's about finding which one is right. Like when he comes to me, I'm sure he has hundreds, if not thousands, of beats that he could play. But I trust in his ability to decipher, you know, from all of his plethora of compositions for him to say, this is the one for you. You know what I mean? And when he does that, I go through all of my ideas and the things that I'm thinking, and I'm very critical of myself about which idea I choose for this. You know what I mean?
1: Yeah.
0: And we both just are so tenacious and just kind of want the perfect thing, the perfect outcome.
1: Mm-hmm.
0: And I think that's, you hear the result.
2: T.I., man, before we get into, there's a lot going on, as I said. Your son just graduated.
0: Yeah,
2: congratulations
0: right
2: on that.
0: Thank you. Thank you.
2: You know, you've got this 20-year anniversary celebration going on, ATL at Mercedes-Benz Stadium tomorrow, as a matter of fact. But I do want to ask you, because fans are hitting us up. Follow us on Twitter, by the way. You guys know where T.I. is at.
1: Right.
2: Mike Bell, ATL, put him up. See Dukes and follow the radio show at Dukes and Bell 929. So people are like, yo, you're going to ask him about that whole thing that happened with 50. And I'm like, well,
0: there's no need to speak on that.
2: There's no need.
0: No, there's no need to speak on that. I mean, to be honest with you, as far as news cycles go, it's passe. It ain't even important anymore.
2: So the other night, the Kevin Hart roast, we saw Cat Williams. Netflix had a roast for Kevin Hart, and Cat Williams was there, and you know, they've had some words and whatnot, but they reconciled at the end.
0: Did they?
2: That's what they did on TV.
1: Supposedly.
2: Allegedly.
0: I ain't seen it yet.
1: Okay. For a camera purposes.
2: Yes, exactly.
1: Yeah, might not be like that behind the scenes.
2: So Cat did his thing, and then they reconciled. And I only say that to say, does that happen in the rap world? Does that happen in the hip-hop world?
0: I think, anything can happen in the world, period. Anything. You know, there are no impossibilities. You know, with probabilities. You know, if I'm a play right. The averages.
2: Right. No, the answer is no.
0: The answer is I will never know, you know, and I won't pretend to know. I don't have any indicators.
2: Okay. All right. I'm asking because that's the other part about this. By the way, the stuff you put out there was great. Everybody.

0: of the concept, you know, whatever held it up or stopped it, I don't pay that much attention. Right. I just go in and do, you know, I worry. It's just kind of like injured reserve. You know what I'm saying? I'm going to focus on the team that we have, what we can get out here and do, execute that to the best of my ability, you know, take the pluses and leave the minuses.
1: Yeah, well, look, the last time we had you in studio, T.I. was here with Jermaine Dupri right. and Young Dro, and that you guys right. were talking about the documentary, which was yeah. incredible. If you've not seen it, yeah. on Magic City.
0: It was amazing.
1: And it was ironic because right after we had you guys in studio, mm-hmm. then the Hawks came out with this idea of we're going to do a Magic City night. And then it right. just, the momentum grew.
0: Right.
1: And then, you know, for the NBA to say, well, I think what ticked off a lot of people, Tip, is the merch. Because a lot of folks was ready to go get their

0: Magic City hoodies. And if you hadn't pre-ordered, then you weren't getting them. And they were not going to sell them at the arena that night.
1: Yeah, well, I mean, that's scarcity. You know what I'm saying? That's an element of marketing. You know what I mean? People, the value rises of things the harder they are to get. And I think, you know, that exclusivity is welcomed in business. So I don't know what would make people upset about that.
0: Well, we also they didn't get their hoodies.
2: They didn't get that. but the NBA, it's like they
1: pay more next time.
2: They just didn't get the Atlantis-ness, whatever you want to call it. It's unique to Atlanta.
1: Yeah.
2: The whole culture of the nightclub and the strip club and everything that you talked about in the documentary we spoke with this last time. And it just seems like no one got this, not the joke, but no one got it outside of 285.
1: I mean, but maybe it's not for them, you know? And that's okay. Everything ain't got to be for everybody. Mm-hmm. You know what I'm saying? When you have your moments, there's people that celebrate stuff all the time that it's not for me, you know. But guess what? I turn my head, mind my business, enjoy the things that I can enjoy about the celebration. Right. It ain't got to be speaking for your life or lifestyle all the time, every time. Everything ain't about any of us. We all share this big ball of dirt together, and, you know, hopefully we get a moment where somebody pay attention to something that we care about. But when somebody paying attention to something that other people care about, don't come in and try to ruin their moment.
2: Right.
1: Because ain't nobody trying to ruin yours.
0: Yeah, that's real. Let's talk about a couple of different things, man. First of all, any acting projects in the works?
1: Yeah, absolutely.
0: What you got?
1: I got two films. I got two films that I directed, wrote. One of them I'm actually starring in. They're both on Grand Hustle Films. One is a sequel to my first film as a director called Departments. It was released independently. Later, it's now on Tubi. But All Black was the first to put it on their platform, and it did great numbers there. And now All Black is, you know, now introducing it to their audience again, the sequel, Departments Part 2. It'll be this summer. Let's see. And then my other film, we're going to the ABFF, the American Black Film Festival in Miami. I think it's the 30th of this month, and we'll be screening it. It's called Thought She Was the One, starring myself, Terrence J., Brittany Howe, Dominique Pear, let's see, you got DC Young Fly, Chris Mayer, Chameleon, Tyler Chronicles.
0: Okay.
1: It's a romantic comedy.
0: Okay.
1: It's a romantic comedy about, you know, a group of young professionals looking for love in Atlanta.
0: I see. So the backdrop is still at the ATL.
1: Absolutely.
0: Okay.
2: Nice.
1: Yeah.
0: What about this 20-year anniversary celebration of ATL, man, at Mercedes-Benz Stadium tomorrow?
1: Man, so we're going to go to the Dome, right? And we're going to turn into a skating rink. You know what I'm saying?
0: Okay.
1: And yeah, we're going to celebrate the film ATL, the cast coming in. Chris Robinson and I will be, you know, documenting the moment, maybe shooting a video. You know what I mean? For my next album.
0: Yeah.
1: Maybe. You know, if we can fit the cameras in, we'll figure something out. Yeah, we're just gonna have a good time, man. I think the film reaching 20 years, and still having the relevance and still having the impact that it had on our culture, on our generation, and the next generation. I feel like that's important enough, you know, for a celebration of this magnitude.
0: You still remember when they approached you? You guys were thinking about doing that 20 some odd years ago now, and what
1: absolutely
0: that was like?
1: Yeah.
0: Like, because it feels like yesterday, right?
1: Yeah. Well, no, it feels like a while.
0: It does?
1: Yeah.
0: Because sometimes when you say, man, I just did that, but it's been 20 years.
1: Yeah, but see, when you have kids, you know.
2: Change. Kids,
1: you can actually see the time.
0: Yeah.
1: You know, when they
0: true.
1: Say, where does the time go? Look at your child. That's where the time went.
0: It happened so fast.
1: Major just graduated high school yesterday. You know what I'm saying? He wasn't even born
0: when you made that.
1: Yeah, you feel what I'm saying? So yes, it feels like a while, but I love it. You know, I love that it's been this long, and I'm just so thankful and blessed that I was a part of something so monumental.
0: We always love seeing you. We

0: Appreciate you. By the way, the new single, Mr. Him, produced by Pharrell, guys, and Kill the King.
1: That's right.
0: Coming soon.
1: Coming soon. Very soon.
0: All right. We don't have a wait because the drop date on that, everybody's like, when?
1: As soon as sunset.
0: Okay.
1: We don't know.
2: We always appreciate you making time for us, man. Thanks for coming in.
1: All right.
0: For sure. T.I., man, thank you so much.
1: Hey, one time for the Braves, too, man.
0: No doubt.
1: Let's just shout out the Braves. Mm-hmm. Braves doing an amazing job.
0: They are.
1: You know what I'm saying? They're leading the league right now.
0: Mm-hmm.
1: Yeah, I mean, haven't lost a series yet, and so let's hope we continue in that energy in the game. It's tonight, right?
0: Tonight's Cubs.
1: Yeah,
0: Cubs.
1: The game tonight. We had Braves invited me out to Truist. We had a phenomenal time performance after the game.
0: I saw that footage.
1: You know,
0: yeah.
1: One of the few games they lost, but we still had a great time.
0: Yeah, man.
2: Have they thought about a bobblehead for you? Because you know. That would be the next step.
1: You know what? All things are in conversation. it's on the table.
2: Okay.
1: It's on the table.
2: You let us know when that happens.
1: All right, man.
0: You got a lot of stuff. Look at you just shuffling all this stuff
1: you know
0: on the
1: what?
0: Table.
1: In London, they say fingers in mini pads.
0: That's it. Tip, good to see you, man. Thank you so much.
1: Later.
0: That is T.I., guys, here live in studio. It's Dukes and Bell. We got a lot to get to. You just heard him talk about the Braves. We're going to come back, and we will get into that with Tony Gwynn Jr., our Odyssey MLB insider, next.
3: I know that ain't who I think it is.

0: is a Westwood One Sports Minute.
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1: We got a huge series tonight at Truist. It's Dukes and Bell. At least it starts tonight. Cubs in town to take on our Braves.
2: Hey.
1: Cubs are red hot. And Tony Gwynn Jr. is here to talk to us about it. Odyssey MLB Insider. 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We appreciate him stopping by here in studio. Granger offers professional-grade products you need, guys. Tony Gwynn Jr., man, what's going on today? How are you?
3: I am well, my friends. How are you guys doing?
1: We're good, man. Last week, tough week for the ATL, man. I mean, we lose Ted Turner, iconic. Obviously, we talked about John Sterling, and you had thoughts about him. And then we lose the great Bobby Cox over the weekend. Braves, first time they've been home since all of that has really taken place, and they'll honor him not only tonight, but I think as throughout this homestand. I just want to start there with Bobby Cox, man, and his work in the game, but also his effect on players, Tony, and things that guys who played for him and even, you know, admired him from afar are talking about the impact he had on the game.
3: Yeah, it's really a testament to Bobby and kind of how he approached the game, his kind of managerial style and the way I think he cultivated relationships with his players. And I think you've seen the outpouring from not just guys that he managed, but guys who were across the way, or maybe he might have run across when they were younger and had some words for him that stayed with him. I mean, that's just how impactful Bobby Cox was. And you haven't heard and you won't hear a soul say a bad word about Bobby because of the way he treated players and the way he kind of at the forefront of really being able to not only evaluate talent, but then help develop it too. I mean, he was a GM at one point and was making some of those moves. So, I mean, he was ahead of his time and truly that was certainly a sad day over the weekend when it happened.
4: Even like guys like Joe Girardi, to take it all the way to the Yankees, talk about, you know, working with Bobby Cox, managing the All-Star game that was here in Atlanta in 2000 and made an impression on him about how he was going to approach it when he get the shot. It's amazing, you know, the layers to it. I mean, it's fun because I think a good manager knows when to give you a hug and when to kick you in the butt. And I guess, you know, Bobby was a master of that. Was that your experience in the pros too?
3: I think so. I mean, I didn't play for Bobby, but that certainly seemed like a far how he approached guys. And then you hear, you know, some of the guys who got an opportunity to play for him speak on it, whether it was Freddie Freeman or you've heard Chipper, you heard heartfelt from Chipper. So, I mean, there's a lot of layers to managing, I think. There's a lot of hats you have to wear. And, you know, I don't think there's any doubt that Bobby wore those hats as well as anyone ever has.
1: It is, again, Odyssey MLB Insider, Tony Gwynn Jr., brought to you by Granger. Guys, Insider Calls brought to you by Granger. Tony, as DJ Khaled says, another one! Mm-hmm. We win another series on the road against the Dodgers.
4: Right.
1: And I said yesterday to our audience,

0: say it with your chest. We have a really good team. I think now people who've been reluctant to say it, I got to wait till they play somebody. Okay, well, you go on the road, you beat the Dodgers. You hadn't beat them, you know, since 2023 at their place. It was a statement series. Tell me what your thoughts are going into this series with the Cubs for the Braves.
1: I know it's a statement series because it is so early, but it certainly is a measuring stick type series, right, where you get to see, I mean, the Dodgers in all regards are regarded as the best team in baseball. And so when you lock horns with them and you go toe for toe, you get a chance to see where you're strong at, where you've improved at, and even where you need to get better at. And I think the thing that stood out to me was the frontline rotation for the Braves. I mean, they went out and pretty much shut down the Dodgers. They had some success, some minor success against Sale in game one, but Strider, Elder, they were lights out. And then they showed that they could put up runs against some of the best pitching as well. I know the Dodgers aren't fully healthy, but they did face a Blake Snell in that series, and they got to him pretty good. And so, yeah, this is definitely something you can hang your hat on early. But, you know, the season's long. You know, you're going to have to endure some times where you're not hitting on all cylinders like they are now. But I think the point is that the Braves are well-equipped to be able to deal with that when that time comes.
2: Tony Quinn with us, guys. Our Odyssey Baseball Insider brought to you by Granger here on Dukes and Bell. I know when we got Robert Suarez in the offseason, Tony, I was like, he's got to be our closer. You know, Iglesias, Schmacius. And now it's like, well, Walt Weiss is really pushing all the right buttons. In that Dodger series, bases loaded situation, he can kind of use Suarez as like hired gun troubleshooter anytime in the game, and it's working.
1: Yeah. And that's kind of where you have to kind of think outside the box, because traditionally you're right? You have your setup, you have your closer, but, you know, there's going to be certain situations where a certain part of the lineup is coming up, and it may be before the ninth inning. You now have multiple weapons you can go to when that bullpen is fully intact. And being able to go to Robert, who, you know, I had the privilege of watching over the last 3 years, really turn into one of the best closers in baseball. But he also is willing to take the ball in the eighth. He'll take it in the seventh. I mean, he'll take it wherever he really needs to. But I think that's kind of that next. I think a lot of managers would love to be able to do it, but not all of them can.
2: Right.
1: Walt certainly has the right arms in his bullpen to be able to do it.
0: The team we're facing has had two separate 10-game win streaks. And you got to go back a long time in baseball to have that duplicated. I'm talking about through the first 40 games. So the Cubs come in here. They're red hot. Tony, give me your impressions of this team. Because I said early in the year, I said they expected to be really good, and they started off slow. But now they've heated up, and these two 10-game win streaks has everybody talking about the Cubs being in a special place this year, potentially.
1: The Cubs are legit. They came to San Diego, took 2 of 3. And I think the thing that you recognize very quickly is that they don't make any mistakes on defense. They're elite up the middle with Swanson and Horner and then PCA in center. They're elite up the middle. They got some weapons up and down that lineup. They can hurt you. I mean, 1 through 9, someone can bridge you. But they're all different types of hitters. So as a pitcher, starting pitcher, you're navigating a lineup where you're gonna. It's a different style. You aren't just gonna be able to roll through a bunch of swing and miss. It can be taxing at times, and they don't help a lot in terms of chasing. So it's gonna be a good series. I mean, this is, you know, a week, or I think a stretch of six games here for the Braves, where you're really gonna find out. You know, you're playing two of the best teams in the National League, and you just took 2 of 3 from the Dodgers. Now you're about to face this Cubs team. You're gonna find out, you know, where you're at and what you need to get better at.
2: And we spoke about it last week, Tony. Add an arm, starting pitching and bullpen. That's the go-to, because, you know, before you know it, you know, it'd be All-Star break and trade deadline. But if this thing keeps on tracking with Kim coming back to shortstop, Dubon in the outfield, so we don't really need to go get an outfielder, do we?
1: You don't need to, but I mean, you could always have some higher guns that you can come off the bench. I mean, being able to have, you know, weapons that you can go to late in the game when, you know, maybe somebody's struggling a little bit. I think those prove valuable. But, you know, we talked about it. Pitching is always going to reign. And listen, again, on May 10th, yeah, you're right. Maybe you don't need an extra bat. But by the time you get

0: it's a July 9th, it might be a little bit different at that point. You might need to kind of address those spots. So, you know, I think time will tell.
1: I don't like the way Tony Gwynn is downplaying this Braves team today. I'm not sure if I like the way Tony Gwynn is responding here.
2: It's early days. It's early.
0: No downplay, but, you know, in the same way everybody was freaking out or wasn't sure about it.
3: Yeah, we were.
0: You just kind of have to – baseball is one of these games where you just kind of have to, you know, take it week to week. Yes, this team is playing well. Everything's going right, but it's early. And I've always said from the very beginning, this Braves team is for real. They got a really talented team. They're well managed. They play the game right. So they're going to be there, but it may not be rosy the whole time that is like this.
4: All right. I thought you'd be chirping about your first place San Diego Padres.
0: I'm realistic about them too. You know? I think I've seen that movie before. they have shown some grit, but ultimately they're gonna have to hit, and they haven't hit much. They found ways to win despite it, but I don't know if they can keep it up for a whole season like this.
4: Okay,
1: it is gonna be a lot of fun.
4: A pragmatic Tony.
1: Oh, very, very pragmatic, yes. Tony. All right, man. I know. Hey, bro. We appreciate you as always. We will talk to you next week. Thanks so much for stopping by.
0: No problem. Thanks for having me.
1: Odyssey MLB Insider Tony Gwynn Jr. I am not pragmatic. I'm here to tell you that this team is really good and you should be excited about what you're seeing.
3: Yes.
1: Hey, celebrate your wins while you're winning.
3: Right.
1: Don't wait until the end of the season to see how this goes. I don't know where it goes. Mike doesn't know where it goes. But right now, guys, we're 28-13. 25% of the season is done. And we're kicking everybody's ass.
4: Period. And now you set yourself up to do those things at the trade deadline. And you're getting guys back. You may get more pitching with Waldrop coming back and Schwellenbach. We've always kind of kept that up in the air because don't know when they're going to return.
1: You're in a good spot.
4: The only thing is Murphy got hurt again. But
1: doesn't he get hurt every year?
4: You know how I feel about Sean Murphy.
1: He gets hurt every year.
4: Not really his biggest fan.
1: Look, here's the thing about this Braves team. You know what? I'll tell you when we come back. This is the thing you have to realize about this Braves team. Okay. It's Dukes and Bell.
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4: The thing you need to know about this Braves team is that they've been able to overcome injuries unlike any other team this season. Think about the fact that we have four starting pitchers who were not with the team to start the season because of injuries. No problem. Kim, not with the team to start because of injuries. No problem. Mike's talking about Sean Murphy, and we joke, but not really. It feels like he's hurt every year, and now he's going to go to the IL. He's got a finger issue, guys. But the fact of the matter is, the way that Alex has built this team, they're able to withstand injuries because you have versatility. It's Dubon. I need you tonight. Mike, it's guys like that that all of a sudden have stepped up and, more importantly, are producing that has allowed this offense to not take a step back, even when Acuna, who's injured.
5: Right. And it's not just at the plate. You think about just this last series and this last road trip. You had Dubon make an unbelievable play in the outfield. We talked about Eli White.
4: That's right.
5: We didn't mention yesterday Jarvis's unbelievable dive to stop a Texas leaguer from becoming a hit as he lays out at Dodger Stadium. So everybody's contributing. We've already spent time on, you know, Dominic Smith. Dubon is a guy that, as we said to Tony, yeah, you still hopefully will go get more bats if we can. Maybe he tries to pull off something like he did in 21 when, again, nobody even knew who Soler was. But certainly you feel good about Dubon, who's just been able to, you know, come up big and clutch at the plate, at the field, on the field, I should say. And now you can put him in the outfield when Yastrzemski comes up. And again, Yaz is kind of what he is.
4: Yes.
5: You know, we said he was a platoon guy. And, you know, the splits kind of tell it like it is. He just, you know, he just cannot hit against left-handed pitching. So, okay. But they'll be able to go do some more things and have the wherewithal from management to say, do it this year.
4: Which they don't
5: necessarily always do, I don't think. But Alex will never cop to that.
4: All right. As we talk about why you should be feeling really good about this team. And tonight we host the Cubs. It's Grant Holmes on the hill. Colin Ray goes for the Cubs. The Sean Murphy injury, guys, is a fractured middle finger. We were told as they came back from L.A. we'd find out more. We're finding out more. He is now on the 10-day IL, backdated to May 11th. So they signed Sandy Leon to a major league contract and have made some roster moves. But, look, Murph is coming back. But to Mike's point, that's been kind of the M.O. for him. And it's also why I think last year we wanted to see more Drake. Right? That's why we were talking about it. Give him an opportunity.
5: I felt you left maybe 50, 60 at bats, you know, off the table with Drake. Sometimes you should have still been out there, but that's okay. Now is Walt Weiss. As we said to Tony Gwynn Jr., Walt Weiss, anytime he moves the lineup and juggles, moves things around, things seem to be paying off. If Austin Riley continues to start to come out of it, right, then everything's really rolling. And then you mentioned Acuna. You know, and just getting him, you know, getting
4: him to doing this again without it. Right. You've got the best record of it without arguably your most talented player, right?
5: Right.
4: So there's a lot of reasons why you should be like, okay, again, we haven't even seen the best of this.
5: No, and that's the pitching. Like, I mean, you were off today on the pre-show. Day-Day and I were talking about it. Even, you know, with, you know, it's Grant Holmes, you know, kind of having to be careful with the arm because he probably should have had Tommy John in the offseason. You still won five of his last six starts. You know, even when he's not that effective, you're finding a way. And that goes back to the bullpen.
4: That's a great point. Oh, and let me mention, oh, by the way, since I'm not being pragmatic, Matt Olson's having an MVP season.
5: Yep.
4: I mean, we could go on and on, guys. We got multiple all-stars potentially on this team that should be all-stars if things continue to go the way they are with Ozzy and Harris and Drake. Stop.
5: Yeah.
4: Awesome. Complaining and worrying about what this team may do. When are they going to choke it away or when are they? Enjoy where we're at. And guess what, Mike? If come July, things have come back down to earth a little bit, I still think the team is going to be talented enough to still be in the mix.
5: Yeah, I mean, we talked earlier about the Phillies, and that's one thing. Look, Snicker was on with the Steakhouse a few weeks ago, and he said, you know, it's kind of echoing what, not to throw cold water on it, but there's two parts to the season, and you're trying to find what you've got early in the season. And certainly, by the way, Austin Riley batting like over 290 for the month, like 294 for this month now. But yeah, the Braves are in a really good spot, but Phillies, ever since, you know, Don Mattingly took over, they needed a shot. Rob Thompson, it wasn't working. They've won 7 of their last 10. And, you know, they've got an older team. I mean, we were all writing them off a few weeks ago, but look, they're coming around. The Mets, dead on arrival. There's nothing going on. The Mets are talking about bringing up all their guys from Double A now and getting all their rookie phenoms in the mix.
4: Yeah, this season is a wash for them. At some point, you get to a point in the season where it's too much to overcome.

0: And 2 months into the season, that's kind of where the Mets are. They're looking at this and going, is this too much to overcome? And we talked about it, guys. We did this against the Mets a few years ago.
1: 2020.
0: When you catch a team from 10 games, it takes a lot.
1: Right?
0: So we're already at that point with those guys. And again, you can only control what you control. The Cubs are very good. I'm going to tell you more about the Cubs coming up, because this is a really good team, man. And it's beyond the record. It's the way that they've been constructed, the lineup. And I'll tell you this. Dansby's a big deal to them. Dansby Swanson is a big deal. And he kind of started this whole rebuild, restructure thing for the Cubs when that decision was made to not retain his services here. We'll get into that later. But, Mike, other things going on. NBA playoffs, Cavs beat the Pistons. It's tied at 2 apiece. But Donovan Mitchell had to be Superman last night.
1: Yeah. I mean, this is a series that if you're the Knicks, you're sitting back, hey, you guys, knock yourselves out. Take it to 7 games. We'll beat either one of you guys, whoever comes out of this. But yeah, it's going to be a very interesting, and I'm more excited to see how Wemby and the Spurs come back now.
0: Ooh.
1: And see how Minnesota
0: elbows
1: tries to, you know, what happens now? We're going to have more shenanigans. The hue and cry over that was a bit ridiculous. Guys, like I said to you yesterday, like, people have never seen an elbow. But who do you give Harden a chance to take it over and validate getting over to Cleveland this year?
0: Who did you say?
1: James Harden. You give Harden a chance.
0: Hell no.
1: No? Not
0: no.
1: at all?
0: No. Look, that's why Donovan Mitchell had to score 43. What, didn't he break a record? Like 39 right?
1: Harden did go for 24.
0: Yeah, but Mitchell.
1: 5 of 9 for 3.
0: He had to go above and beyond because his partner wasn't doing the other part, man.
1: Right.
0: I do not have the confidence. I'm sorry. I still think Detroit's the better team. But at the end of the day, this is what stars do. What Donovan Mitchell did last night, that's what you do in a game that you absolutely need to tie the series up.
1: The fouls, and you know, again, nobody, I don't think there's any coach or any fan out there for that matter, and players too, happy with the officiating in any of these series.
0: Yeah, look.
1: And that's, you know, we talk about it all the time with the NFL. It just, if you're Adam Silver, it's just something where, you know, how many, what are we going to have by the end of the day? $1 million in fines for these playoffs alone? From everybody complaining? But it has been a bit sketchy. I don't know how much you watched Detroit last night, but it was a little inconsistent at best.
0: So the other news, and we're going to dive into this because he's a free agent, y'all. I'm talking about the King. I'm talking about LeBron James. And all of a sudden, it opens up a whole realm of possibilities for him to land in a bunch of different spots. And, you know, Mike, I was talking to a couple of NBA guys today, and as much as I don't think it's in the plans, I just don't for our Hawks. A couple of these guys were saying to me today, do not be surprised if there's like a 3-team trade, Mike, and it involves Jaylen Brown. And Jaylen Brown may be on his way somewhere else, and Giannis is on his way somewhere else, mm-hmm. and Jaylen may end up here. And I was like, here? I don't think that's in the plans. But, Mike, we're about to hit an offseason where it feels like anything is possible, including LeBron going somewhere where we don't expect him to go.
1: I mean, we just talked about Cleveland. I don't know how the cap space would work. Some people felt maybe there'd be the, you know, he'd come home, farewell tour for LeBron. Day-Day and I were talking this morning. There was an article down about the Heat saying, what if LeBron goes back to Miami and does his own big three with you keep Bam, you bring Giannis down there, and LeBron signs for the league minimum because he can. And tries to go out in one final blaze of glory. Now, if he was able to do some of the things they weren't doing the first time, then you don't have to have that sort of rogues gallery of bench players, right? That the Heat did, and they found a way to win championships anyway. But that to me is compelling.
0: It is.
1: If Pat Riley can put that together, especially after Pat Riley, all the things he said, you know, in his exit interview with the media, that would, you know, I mean, is it plausible? I don't know. Giannis seems to be like on the Knicks' radar. But again, if the Knicks win the championship, does that change how they approach it? Do they keep the thing together? Do they run it back? You know, or if they get to the finals, I mean, everybody I talk to just says, oh, the Knicks haven't got a shot against Oklahoma State. I don't know. Knicks just seem to be like a freaking steamroller right now.
0: Yeah, they're playing really good. Look, I think if they come up short, you might take the Giannis step. If they win it, may change your approach.
1: And where does Giannis want to be?
0: Well, that's the other question about this, right? I mean, you know, everybody always talks about, I'm going to do what's best for the team, and then these guys ultimately end up wherever the hell they want to be. The Lakers, and here's the thing about LeBron.
1: He's definitely gone from the Lakers.
0: He's not coming back. Mike, listen to J.J. Redick, the coach of the Lakers. And they're boys, by the way, but he understands where this team is. They're not contenders.
2: I will say, for the things that we set out to do and build our championship habits and build our championship communication and championship shape, I thought we were darn close to doing that. And it doesn't mean you're going to win a championship, but I take a lot of pride.

0: in our players and what they all individually went through, what we collectively went through, and what we turned out to be. You don't know on day one of training camp what you're going to turn out to be, and just proud of who we are.
1: A lot of coach phrasing there. Yeah. Championship, you know, championship this, champion. You didn't win a championship, so stop. I get it. And he tried to clarify, well, it doesn't mean you're going to win a championship. Mike, a lot of phrasing there from J.J. Redick, but that is not a contender, even with soft body Luka.
2: Right. And then we also found out today, like, I don't know if this changes your feelings about Luka, if the injury is the injury. We saw guys, you know, unable to go with their seasons on the line, you know, whether it was up in Boston, you know, we'll talk more about them coming up. But with Luka, I read this article today that apparently he's not going to play for Slovenia this offseason.
1: Oh, that's good.
2: In the international competition. Well, because he's got a big custody battle. Apparently it ended ugly with his girlfriend. Mm. She was the fiance, the mother of his children. And apparently it's gotten really nasty between the two. Her name is Anna Maria Goltes. So apparently they separated, and now he basically did an open, like, social media posting saying that he's going to devote all his time to taking care of his kids. So I know, and now some guys, again, we live in a jaded time. People say that's a cop out or whatever. But I don't know. Maybe he had a lot more on his plate than just the body.
1: That's a cop out.
2: There you go.
1: Don't you think?
2: I don't know. I mean, I've never walked.
1: That's a cop out.
2: I've never walked the mile in his big shoes and go up to my hamstring.
1: You want to be a champion. You have to separate these things.
2: I think you good athletes know how to compartmentalize, but people are human beings and they're softer than ever these days. So no, he's not.
1: All right.
2: But I did see that. And Day-Day, does that give you any pause? Does that give you any benefit of the doubt for Luka, knowing that he's been dealing with a tumultuous personal life?
1: Even if things were 100% for him, they weren't winning this.
3: I mean, I feel him, but it would have been nice to see him at least try to suit up once.
2: Right. Exactly.
1: Mm. He was there in street clothes, wasn't he?
2: Why do you play? You know, this. We're talking about people's lives. You know, people's lives, Carl. You make jokes now.
1: I'm just saying, I saw you on the bench with street clothes. You were spinning a ball one night.
2: Do you know how much it cost me and au pairs and nannies to raise these two brats? But, I mean, these two loving kids that I'm committed to. Winning this custody battle.
1: That's what I thought you said. That's what I thought you meant.
2: Another piece of advice, never get Lithuanian au pair. Bad idea. But I've said too much.
1: No, look, man, I don't wish all that stuff, the family drama. Right. We all got stuff going on. Everybody. But I don't wish that on anybody. But at the end of the day, Mike, you get paid a lot of money,
2: right?
1: To separate that and go play.
2: Fans don't want to hear it. Guy, you know me. I think it's BS.
1: Think he's soft?
2: I don't like children. I don't give a crap about his kids.
1: You think he's soft?
2: I'm just telling you, Day Howard. I'm just being honest with you. I'm just saying some people, not me personally, would say all the things I just said, that maybe you reconsider all the crap he's dealing with today. Or you don't.
1: You think he's the only one dealing with stuff out here?
2: I don't know. I mean, it's not like he's... No, again, there's some places that have 15 kids. There's a lot of things you got to do. You're only talking about two kids in a custody battle. Some guy's got a lot of mouths to feed.
1: The kids. All right, man. It's Dukes and Bell.
2: No, do I believe it? No, but I just thought I put it out there to see how you'd respond.
1: Kids.
2: Yeah. You cold-hearted.
1: It kind of is what it is, man. Hey, the Water Boys are going to stop by. We'll chop it up with those guys coming up here at the 3 o'clock hour. Also, NFL news. Schedule leaks continue. Man. This is like that Diana Russini, you know, Mike Vrabel situation. Things keep dropping. We'll tell you the latest about the schedule as well. We'll find out what's on Day-Day's mind.
2: You saw that picture of her kissing her husband that went viral. What, are people camped outside the house?
1: I know, right?
2: Hi, honey. Good your home. Big kiss.
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0: I'm Sally Helm with the podcast History This Week. In each episode, we serve as your eyes and ears into history's biggest events, major elections, world wars, scientific breakthroughs. But we also bring you into the smaller, behind-the-scenes stories, the unsung heroes, secret meetings, even personal grudges that changed the course of history.
1: Damn. Yeah. Hey, look, so look, me and Trey was talking about this, and y'all chime in. As a former athlete, and it looked like you guys played sports as well.
2: Oh, we did.
1: All right, losing by 50 points and going into the offseason, I feel like that's going to make the Hawks better. And the reason I'm saying is, as a man, knowing what we're saying as fans, getting on y'all, you know, Nah wasn't ready for the playoffs. He was the most improved player. He came in. It was too big for the moment, right? Jalen, same thing.
2: But he helped you win. He was part of
1: – but when he got to the playoffs, the moment was too big.
2: Okay.
1: But I'm not saying that he can't overcome it. If I'm going into the offseason, I'm going to work on that.
2: Right.
1: And I'm just saying, I'm hoping that they have some pride and come back next year and have a chip on their shoulder and avenge for that 50-point loss.
2: But, guys, is this as tough as Jalen Johnson is? Is this all Jalen Johnson is? Is Jalen Johnson not even a Robin to a Batman?
1: No.
2: I mean, or does he look in the mirror and does Quinn Snyder have that conversation with him and say, you cannot. You got to step up for this moment. And in addition to that, what do you guys want to do with Reece Sashay? You want to keep, because he couldn't even get on the floor. What about Kuminga? How are you guys approaching? I'll throw it back at you guys.
3: Well, I have been on record. If anybody has been watching our show, I am not a big fan of Rich Say. I gave him a nickname, 10-point Mike, because B. Rich talks like he's Michael Jordan, but he only scores 10 points. So I called him 10. I called him 10-point Mike. Now I know when we look at what Nikhil Alexander Walker has done, there is some hope that, okay, Rich Say just needs development, because there are players that they take more than 2 years. He's only had 2 years.
2: Yes.
3: And I'm understanding of that. But have you seen those flashes that make you feel like you really, really have something? He has the skills, but it takes more than just the skills to be one of the best basketball players on the court. I don't see the tenacity. I don't see the I'm going to make this happen. I don't see the quote-unquote dog that I need to see out of a number one overall pick.
2: Okay, so then how many dogs do we truly have on this team? The Water Boys in studio with this guy's B. Rich, Trey Boy Play hanging out with Dukes and Bell. How many dogs do we have? I'll let you answer in 3, 2, 1.
1: Hey, look.
2: One.
3: CJ McCullough.
2: Dyson Daniels.
4: CJ's 37.
2: Dyson Daniels. Dyson Daniels. Dyson Daniels was the one dude who was stepping up to the Knicks in that series.
1: He was about to get slammed. You saw how that man had that man, bro. Come on.
3: No, I like the fact that Dyson Daniels wasn't having it. Look, we getting blown out. I'm not going to take this. You're not just going to elbow me. You're not just going to punk me out on the court. And when B. Rich told me that he felt like they were going to go in and work on it, I said, okay, you can work on skill. You can work on your shot selection. You can work on all these things when it comes to just putting the ball up. But you can't go and work and find championship heart.
2: Mm.
3: And at the end of the day, you should not be getting pushed around 60-19. I'm not just trying to crap on the whole team.
2: I'm just saying
3: we need it. Look, Craig got up off the ground when Oladipo was beating him up and he won. Mm-hmm. I needed to see our Hawks get off the ground. Get up, Craig. Get up, Jalen.
1: Listen, baby. Listen. Let's do what I'm gonna say. Jalen Johnson, man, as he's proven since he was drafted, man, he went to College Park, Scott House, he got better.
2: Right.
1: He got the contract, he struggled, he got better.
2: Yeah.
1: Got traded, he struggled, he got better. I really feel like he's going to come back with a vengeance and show his heart next year. If he does, man, we're going to be on his, you know?
2: Well, it's a shame because they traded Trey thinking that it'll be Jalen's team. So there's a lot of to whom much is given, much is expected. So I thought he played statistically, he would look good. Carl and I talked about that. Yeah. But the moments where you needed him to respond, the moments where you needed him to – I hated that, especially the Garden, have an open look, pass the ball. I mean, come on. If I'm going to lose, I'm going to lose with Jalen Johnson taking the shot. Yeah, that irked me a little bit.
1: So we got the number 8. In the number 8 pick in the lottery, right?
2: Right.
1: I'm looking at Ade Mara.
2: Okay.
1: We talked about it yesterday.
2: Right?
1: Oh, really? Okay.
2: Yeah,
1: so
2: yeah. Big kid from Michigan.
1: I want a cuff. I want to be cuffing season in the A.
2: Okay.
1: That's what I want. But if we can't get him, I like Mara. And Trey, me and him got into it about that.
3: Yeah, I'm not hating.
1: He hate
3: on Mara.
1: No Mara.
3: I just feel like.
2: Oh, you said he was a stiff, huh?
3: No, I didn't say he was a stiff. Just with the number 8 overall pick, we were hoping with this draft we were going to find a superstar playmaker that in the half court. And I got to give a shout out to a friend of mine, friend of the show, good friend of mine, one of my brothers, Moss B. He had a lot to say about Jalen Johnson, saying Jalen Johnson need to work on his half court game.
2: He does.
3: And he said the Atlanta Hawks would struggle in the half court.
2: And they did.
3: So my thing to B. Rich is we need someone who can take us out of that in the half court. Playoff basketball, it gets more physical, it slows.

0: goes down. You have to be efficient right. in the half court. And I just think that if we can find that guy with the number 8 overall pick, we'll be good. And then we find that center later. We need rebounding. We need defense. I'm not against any of that.
1: You need playmaking.
0: We just need somebody to come in and be that playmaker in the half court.
1: Yeah, it's fair, man. Look, I think B. Rich and Trey, when we talk about how do we get better, and I'll say this, like, B, you're talking about this team like right now, guys in the gym getting punched in the face with boxing.

0: we weren't running against the Knicks. Yeah. They weren't having that. So now what you're seeing is regular season basketball, which is still, he's great, and playoff basketball. And who creates? Who can create for others? Mike was talking about this with Rishai Shea, and I think it's a valid point. When Trey was with Rishai Shea, it felt like the game came a little bit easier to him.
1: Because he can't create a shot.
0: Because he's not the ball. Exactly. He's not that guy that goes, I got this, get out the way. He is literally float around, run off a couple of screens. I'm in the corner, hit me. Okay. That's what we're lacking is what you're talking about. And I don't know if it's Acuff. I don't know. We're going to talk about all these guys. But to your point about, is it the best player available? But if it is that guy a creator? Because you need more of that on this team. And look, we all love McCollum.
2: He ran out of juice. Yeah,
0: right.
2: Yeah, he's just older. And look, I would love to see CJ back, but I think it's
1: Price has to be right.
2: Yeah, Price definitely has to be right, like Bob Barker. You know what I'm saying?
1: right.
2: So, but I think that's a lot to put on CJ McCollum's shoulders to have him be that guy in a 7-game series every single game. And I think the young guys, they got caught sitting back watching. Save us, CJ. Save us. And that can happen when you have somebody who shows out the way he did in game 1, 2, and 3. But he just couldn't do it every single night.
0: Y'all want LeBron here? Don't look at me like that.
3: I would like LeBron to be here because he could teach our guys. We got the second, third youngest team in the league.
1: I don't want LeBron here. That makes no sense.
3: Oh, you have somebody.
1: Is LeBron going to pay for? He's going to play for $1 million.
3: I mean, in some of these places
0: he's going to go. He's going to take less.
1: Wrestler again. If we're going to spend some money, I'd rather go find a way to get Jaylen Brown down here than LeBron.
3: Yeah,
1: you know, and by the way, the wrestler's still got to pay for all that. And honestly, so like, don't even bother with it, guys. It ain't going to happen.
2: Yeah,
1: because this GM is going to keep the young nucleus. He wants to be Oklahoma City. So
3: who are you hoping with AP?
1: Well, you and I have talked about this, Carl. I'm really excited about Mikael Brown. Everybody's talking about his back issues.
0: Oh, yeah, I heard that.
3: Mikael Brown Jr.
1: Louisville.
3: So tell us about him.
0: Louisville.
1: He's got the right size. We're looking for a guy. That's that problem with Acuff.
2: 6'5".
1: Acuff is described as 6'2 in his bare feet. So we're getting back. You know, that's the whole argument about Trey, the undersized point guard being outmanned and becoming a defensive liability.
0: And so is the kid out of Houston, by the way.
1: Right.
0: He's not. Yeah, he's not as big.
1: 6'4".
0: Fleming is not.
1: I would love Darren Peterson, but he's not going to be there.
3: So what's up? Have y'all seen Mara play? I like his highlights.
1: Did you see him in the Arizona game? The guy was like pterodactyl out there, man, blocking everything. He took the game over.
3: I think it's what we're missing.
0: We are. We need a rim protector.
1: What about Mitchell Robinson in free agency? Yeah, that's what I said.
2: See, I said something about that, too, and he shot me down.
3: I did.
1: Because if the Knicks are going to make a play for Giannis, like Carl and I talked about, they might not have money. He might be a casualty for the cap.
2: Yeah.
1: And he might not be the right price. And he's still young enough where he can be a good help.
3: I'm not going to lie. He was dunking all over the hall.
1: Well, he's tough and he's scary. We don't have anybody who's tough and scary.
2: Yeah. So look, we definitely have to bring in a big man. And I'm not saying we don't need what Mara can bring to the table. I'm just saying.
0: You're saying he's a stiff.
2: I'm just saying.
3: There you go.
2: But I will say this.
3: So you
2: now.
3: Are hating.
2: I will. I'm never hating. I'm never hating.
0: I'm good.
2: I'm just a truth teller. Hey, Mike,
3: I think me and Mike thinks Mara's going to say
1: it. I like the guy's game, bro.
3: I say we get Mara with a pick, find a. Hopefully we can find a
0: so you go playmaker big first
3: and find then a playmaker okay. with the 23rd pick.
0: And that would be interesting. Our man O behind the glass just said 7'3", barefoot, fellas.
1: 7'3", 255.
0: Yes. From narrow to speed.
2: Okay, well, let me just ask y'all this. Mara is not really known as a three-point shooter. No. One of our guys.
3: Anyway. Someone said he
1: I don't want it anyway.
2: The man.
1: I don't want my second shooter.
2: I hear him. So listen, so you already have one starter who is not going to make a three.
1: Dyson.
2: And so you add someone else who's not going to make a three. Where's the spacing going to come at when we already have guys who don't have offensive game in the half court to create their own shot?
0: Snap.
2: Where is the spread? That's the spacing
0: going to come
2: from?
0: You tell these two. Yeah.
2: Where is it going to come from?
3: You got Jalen Johnson. You got CJ McCullough.
2: We just said he struggles in the half court, sir.
3: They need to figure it out, bro. Jalen Johnson needs to figure it out right now. Hey, Jalen, if you hear me talking.
1: I got your back.
3: Bro, right. When it's a mouse in the house, take him.
1: Right. Oh, so that's what I'm saying. Don't obsess. Even though Mario would be intriguing, he's valued way below where we pick. And if we can't find a way to trade out of 8, which we probably don't, we go get Bridges. I mean, we go get
2: Brown out of
1: Louisville. Mikael, I mean, I just, geez.
3: I've been hearing good about Brown.
1: I like Acuff. I do like Mikael Brown. And Carl, you talked about Kingston Fleming's from Houston. You know more about Houston than I do, but what is his game going to be at the NBA?
0: Well, I said to you the other day, he still needs to develop a better three-point shot. But he has

0: a lot of good intangibles. But if you want size, all these guys, A cup, then they are going to be undersized.
1: Right.
0: That's just what it is. So it's what you covet. What does Ansa Salehe covet? Does he want, hey, I'm only looking at dudes 6'5 or bigger. Right. I don't know if that's
2: and Brown
0: the case.
2: Is 6'5.
0: Correct.
2: Or but he has a bad back.
0: Or he may just be like, you know what? I need the most dynamic score that I can find. If you then that's Acuff. And if he's available, then you risk
3: that's
0: it and go
3: I
0: get it.
3: I want Acuff and Mara, man. That dream draft.
4: I mean, of course we would love to get both. Like I said, I'm not hating on Mara being on the team. I just wonder if it's something better you can get at 8. If he falls down to 23 somewhere, or they can make a move to move up in the team somewhere, let's make it happen.
2: There's a bunch of big guys, you know, with names you can't pronounce that'll be there at 23. It just won't be Mara. It won't be a guy that you saw at Michigan in the Final Four in the championship.
4: Yeah, there you go.
3: This weekend we had a chance to go to A.J. Terrell camp that he had at Westlake.
0: Yeah.
3: We got a chance to talk to him.
4: Shout out
3: to
4: A.J. Terrell, A.J. Terrell Foundation.
3: Yes, man. Shout out to all the guys over there. I got a chance to ask him, man. And I played football, and I was like, whenever me and my best friend played together, that was like you felt unstoppable.
0: You felt together.
3: Right. And I asked him, I said, hey, do you think by your brother being on the team that y'all going to have that super hero feeling? He's like, of course. He's like, yes. Watch him. So I'm excited about that pick, man.
0: He's been talking about his brother to us over the last few years at Clemson. And every time we ask AJ about his face would light up, you know, about AV. And it was a special moment. My only thing was, and then we got to get up out of here, and we'll get into this more because we got plenty of Falcon stuff to talk about with our guys, the Water Boys, was where is he playing, right? Because you're drafting him, and then obviously Stefanski comes out and says, look, he can play inside, outside, it doesn't matter. But that was my only question. But yeah, man, look, they're close. It's a beautiful story, and I hope it is a storybook ending.
1: Right.
0: Meaning they're both on the field helping us get to a damn Super Bowl. That's what I'm hoping. Man, we got to get up out of here. Fellas, tell everybody where they can find your stuff.
4: Look, y'all can find us over at The Water Boys Show, TheWaterBoyz Show on YouTube. That's The Water Boys Show 404. And you can also find our content on the Big Facts Network, man. Shout out to Carl. Shout out to Mike for always bringing us through, man. We love y'all guys.
3: Yes, man. Thank you, guys.
0: Right back at you, fellas. All right, B-Rich, Trey, thank you guys for coming through as
4: All
0: always.
4: Good, my brother.
0: All right, man, we got more to get.

0: to more on the big series that starts tonight with our Braves. We'll find out what's on Day Day's mind. But when we come back, the leaks are real. It's Dukes and Bell.
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2: The New York Knicks swept the Philadelphia 76ers in the second round of the NBA playoffs. 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I have to give credit to Mike Brown. Brown has unlocked the offense for the Knicks. This is the best the Knicks have played in the playoffs since the 90s. A team with a real chance at the NBA Finals. And now, they're only four wins away. I'm Chris Black.
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2: After a series win over the Dodgers, the Braves now host the Cubs for a three-game set starting tonight, featuring the two best teams in the National League. In the NBA, Oklahoma City cruised to a series sweep over the Lakers, and the 41-year-old LeBron James admitted afterwards that his future is uncertain. And NFL scheduling news continues to trickle out this week as fans gear up for the full schedule release on Thursday. I'm Joe Patrick.
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0: It's still early. And the Phillies, as we said, we wrote them off, and all of a sudden Don Mattingly got in charge, and whoop, all of a sudden they're winning 7 of the last 10.
1: Yeah, look, I right now, we're the team to beat, and I say that coming off the Dodgers series. I know they are the defending two-time world champs, and when we get to the playoffs, I still think everything's got to go through L.A. That's going to be a different team when they get their pitchers back. This Cubs team is really banged up with starting pitching. They're going to look different down the road, and they're hot. So that everybody, guys, is still not at their full 100% what you think this playoff team might look like, which is why this is interesting. Keep your head above water. Keep winning, Mike, and then just see where this goes. And I think that's kind of where the Cubs are. But maybe both of these teams are overachieving a little bit. I'm still okay with that.
0: Right. And again, you know, to me, you knew the pitching. It's amazing that you're doing so well with the pitching. The bullpen's been really good for the most part, you know, and I just wonder about, you know, is Grant Holmes going to be able to, they're winning like six, I think five of his last six starts. So even when he's shaky, they're getting the job done. You know, we already went through like Ronaldo Lopez. So you're going to probably need another arm.
1: Yeah.
0: You're going to need another arm for sure. And that's just a matter of, do we do it on the cheap? We always love expiring contracts. You know, there's always, you know, a method to Alex's madness, but you cannot argue with how he put this team together with guys that, you know, a lot of fans maybe weren't that familiar with. Like Dominic Smith, we've talked about. Dubon has been fantastic. And again, shame on the Astros for not wanting to spend $6 million to keep him.
1: Braves are going to honor Bobby Cox with the number 6 on the back of their caps for the remainder of the season.
0: Okay.
1: One of our listeners, and I want to give him credit because, you know, everybody's thinking about which way do the Braves honor Bobby and what's the best way to go about it. And he said, what do you think about Bobby Cox Field at Truist Park? Look, I don't know ultimately what the plans are, but he's the greatest manager in the history of your franchise. So, I do think there will be something significant, even if it's not announced right now, down the road for the Braves in regards to Bobby Cox. But that's really cool. And so right. If you're wondering, you know, they'll have the number 6 on the back of their caps for the remainder of the season, and you'll be able to see that every single game.
0: I always thought, you know, Hank Aaron Field, you know, at Truist Park was always, I mean, you know, Hank's legacy. And again, Bobby, and I know everyone, it's a good problem to have when you've got two legends in your histories, in the franchise's history. But I would still, if I was going to lean towards specifically naming the field, I'd go Hank Aaron over Bobby Cox.
1: Well, Henry is just in a special spot, right? I mean, and if you talk to Bobby or even Snit, they would tell you that,
0: right?
1: I mean, the way they admired Henry Aaron, revered, and there's no debating that. So however they want to go about this, but I do think, Mike, some of this stuff is going to come as you start to see more and more, you know, tributes as far as how they're thinking about this for the long haul. I mean, again, saying and celebrating a man's life as they will this week is one thing, but his indelible mark on the city and the Braves is forever. And so how do you celebrate that? And that's why, you know, I think we asked Steve Kuhner about a Ted Turner statue. We were, you know, asking him this last week about those are the kind of things that you start thinking about when you say, hey, forever.
0: Right. And Ted Turner, a statue somewhere between State Farm and Mercedes-Benz. Again, no tie into Mercedes-Benz, but what he meant globally for all the visitors that would be coming in. If there was something like that already in place with the World Cup and things, yeah, there's a guy that, you know, changed the landscape of television, not just, you know, domestically, but globally.
1: All right, man. Plenty more to dive into. Dede, we'll find out what's on his mind. Coming up, our buddy Connor Riley in less than 30 minutes. Right now, though, let's get to 4th and 1.
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1: So, more leaks are out, guys. Schedule comes out Thursday. We're all over it. Where are the Falcons playing and when? We'll have all of that for you as the NFL releases the schedule that night. But there will be plenty of schedule that we'll have in front of us before then. Broncos Chiefs, Mike, are going to be the first Monday night game, September 14th. Bills are going to host the Lions on Thursday night football in week 2. That's September 17th.
0: In that brand new stadium of theirs up there in Buffalo.
1: Yeah, it looks cool. I mean, I just...
0: So taxpayers cold. Pay for the whole thing.
1: It's so cold, man. Why don't y'all put a roof on that thing?
0: Well, you know, there's a lot of things. I mean, look, I'm not, you know, from Western New York. I would have thought you'd want to put it downtown. That's kind of like how you do the stadiums these days. Or, you know, urban renewal, tighten up an area, which is kind of part of the Rust Belt, and, you know, do something. No, they put it right next to the old stadium in the middle of nowhere, but without a roof. But the fans will be covered. Much like the Hard Rock, the overhang will keep the fans, for the most part, out of the elements.
1: By the way, the picture that is out there is Bo Nix and Patrick Mahomes. Now, remember, the Broncos were really good last year. A lot of people say they go to Super Bowl if Bo doesn't get hurt. But that is the Chiefs-Broncos capping off week 1.

0: I'm like, oh, yeah, look, picture of Patrick Mahomes. Because we know he's working out. We've seen video. I only bring that up to say we're not sure where our guy is. And that's right. That's part of this discussion, guys.
1: We had a big conversation, if you missed yesterday's show, where we're little Day-Day and I are like, no, that's not the – that is real video. It's not. But, again, the idea that Michael Penix Jr., was it photoshopped? Was it a piece of bogus video? Was it why is he not wearing a knee brace? There was a thought that, yes, Penix might have been throwing the football at the same time minicamp was going on. We could not prove it. And nobody had it who covers the Falcons. You know, the guys, regular guys, like, yeah. You know, whether it's Mark Raimondi or Joe Patrick, all our guys.
0: If he was out there, I mean, we've been out there, Mike. If he's out there during that time period where you can take pictures, everybody would have. But they didn't. Hey, man, Chargers agreed to terms with former Browns tight end. A lot of rumors tying him to the Falcons. It didn't happen. David Njoku, reportedly 1-year deal worth up to $8 million. And we said this when they tagged Pitts. It just didn't make sense. And you had enough tight ends in the building already.
1: Right. Everybody was taking the familiarity of Njoku with, of course, Stefanski at Cleveland and just kind of projecting that down. That's lazy journalism because we had Pitts and we've got guys that can block that are tight ends. And Njoku is, look, he's a great piece, but we've got a guy and we're going to, This is a year where either we develop him and we give him a contract or we develop him and tag him, but he gets to where we always thought he should have been. Now, it's a shame, Carl, it's going to happen, you know, this late on in his career, but this is a guy I think will flourish in Stefanski's offense, and good for Njoku got his own deal.
0: Yeah, we will see where that goes. We mentioned yesterday the Thursday night, 8 o'clock on ESPN Philly heading to Dallas on Thanksgiving. So, again, we still got Christmas games. We've got, you know, we do know a majority of the international games. And again, we're still speculating about the Falcons. But Mike, I still feel like they are maneuvering this schedule to make sure before everything comes out on Thursday to make sure that it all falls in line. But there's still some questions about where some of these teams are going to go.
1: Yeah, and that's why it was a little strange. Normally, this is locked in stone, and you know exactly when they announce. And you're right, they did. Now, again, in the old days, like baseball, they have, like, I guess where they have the computer does all the scheduling now. They used to have, like, a couple in New Jersey did all the baseball schedule back
0: that's
1: in the day.
0: That's
1: you can look it up. But wherever they were from. Yeah, not sure still who our international opponent is. We were of the impression it was going to be the Chiefs in Madrid, the Spain game. But still, it could be the Vikings, Bears, Bengals, or Chiefs, according to Pro Football Talk.
0: Vikings are going to induct Adrian Peterson into the Ring of Honor, and rightfully so. They surprised him with the news while he was at their facility last week to speak to players at rookie minicamp. But, I mean, this dude was different. So I don't see anything wrong or you know, Mike, as far as how they're going to honor Adrian Peterson. I'm still amazed that he came back from the injury and was as good as he was.
1: Yeah,
0: I really am.
1: That guy, we know, we talk about, it's an overused phrase, physical freak, but that guy really was. I mean, carved out of wood, you know, like Skip Carey used to say, Ron Gant just poured into that uniform, but that's the way Adrian Peterson approached his offseason workout and getting back from that injury. Hey, our good friend, Zach Robinson, speaking with the Tampa Bucks website.
0: OC?
1: OC. Talking about, again, their very dynamic wide receiver, Emeka Egbuka, and says, Mech, as they call him, and now Zach's calling him.
0: Okay.
1: Taking big strides and basically comparing him a little bit to Cooper Kupp and how they're going to use him all over the field. He's kind of, that's the way they were using him. But remember, Mike Evans is no longer with the Bucs. So now a bigger role for Egbuka, who is we Falcon fans got to see him up close. He's in a dynamic wide receiver. I wonder, what do you think Zach Robinson is going to do down there? You know, he's got a veteran quarterback in Baker.
0: Well, let me tell you what he's going to do. You just said it. Baker, call the plays. What do you mean? What's he going to do? Baker, you got this. It's your offense. I'm just here to support.
1: Mm-hmm.
0: Man, yeah, I have no idea.
1: It would be weird to see a guy. Now, again, it is the Rams playbook that for a few weeks, Baker certainly picked up when he had his cup of coffee with LA.
0: Yep.
1: But a dude that, you know, I just felt was in over his head with a young quarterback. See how he does with a veteran quarterback. And a team which, though, is missing a star like Mike Evans.
0: Hey, man, we are live at Twin Peaks in Buckhead. All right, we'll be there Friday. Come on out and join us, man. Scenic views, drinks, and get your weekend right. Start it off right. That's Dukes and Bell live from Twin Peaks and Buckhead. That is 2 until 6 on Sports Radio 92.9 The Game. Hey, coming up, what is on Day-Day's mind? And there was a lot of conversation about college football. Trust me, you don't want to go anywhere. It's Dukes and Bell.
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4: You guys know the Braves have more hits, more RBI, better batting average, best slugging, best OPS. Can I go on? And then Tony Gwynn Jr. had the audacity to just, well, that thing's all right. It's early.
5: Well, he's being pragmatic. I mean, you know, as I said, I mentioned that a few times this week. Snicker was on our station on Steakhouse, and he was basically, it's funny because, you know, fans get amped up. We kind of got amped up for that Dodgers series for all that it meant, you know, extra sauce for that. And Snicker's like, well, you know, you're just trying to find out what you are, you know, in the first half. And then obviously you crank it up. I was like, please don't equate Major League Baseball to the NBA season where after the All-Star break, which is basically the final third of the season where things kind of ramp up.
4: Yeah.
5: But there is like, it's a grind and you can't burn yourself out. That's for sure. But, you know, there's some teams, you know, just go wire to wire. Some teams that they develop. Sometimes, you know, the 21 season, we had to come from behind with all the injuries and everything else. But right now you feel really, really strongly about this team. You
4: know? I've been in clubhouses game after game after game, and I can relate to that. But that's not where I'm at. Big series, I get excited. As a fan, you should too. There are going to be series that are going to be lame and boring, and the teams that we play won't be any good, and you just won't be as excited about it. That's baseball. And at the end of the day, when you have a chance to prove yourself against better teams, you want to show that you are at your best.
5: Right.
4: That's why the Dodgers thing felt the way it did. Again, if we went out there and got swept, you guys would be having a whole different conversation right now. So feel good about where we're at and just take it for what it is. As a fan, there are going to be some big series. Aren't you going to the Boston series this weekend?
5: Yep.
4: They're not as good as these teams that we're seeing right now in the Cubs and certainly the Dodgers. But, Mike, it's Boston. Doesn't that feel big? It's the Red Sox? I mean, you're like,
5: right.
4: Okay.
5: Even, you know, like there's certain teams that just, you know, you see the uniform. It's just, you know, like they're the Yankees are here, of course. But, yeah, this is one where, you know, the Cubbies, that's a classic squad, and they're having a great year. Boston is having a brutal season.
4: Yep.
5: You know, they fired everybody. They kind of had to. Philly, in our division, I said to Carl earlier, we'll talk more about it coming up with Grant. But, you know, they bring in Don Mattingly, and all of a sudden he starts pushing the right buttons, or maybe they just needed a change. Sometimes you need a change of energy with the manager. But, you know, sometimes guys get too comfortable with the guy, you know, and you need a shock to the system. Now, Madeline was already in their you know, bench as a bench coach.
4: Yeah. It's going to be interesting, and it should be a lot of fun. More on this series. Grant's going to join us. What's going on, Day-Day? What is on your mind?
6: I'm going to have to file a complaint against HR or with HR.
4: What's
6: against
4: going on?
6: Oren, because he's over here bullying me, and it doesn't even matter anymore.
7: I'm just spouting the truth right
6: he's
7: now, Day-Day.
6: He's sending
7: man.
6: All these text, tweets, videos about the difference between Mara and Cam Boozer and their agility and who moves how. We all know that I'm a fan of Boozer, but we got the eighth pick. We're not even going to get him.
7: So here's the deal. The NBA Combine is on right now, and like the NFL Combine is being televised.
4: Okay.
7: There's videos everywhere, and they're doing agility drills, lame agility drills. It's like box runs.
6: But I'm watching it, and he's bullying me because he's sending me as if I didn't see it.
7: I said Cam Boozer's his, and Cam Boozer had very slow feet. And then I said a day Mara, who is 7'3" taller than Cam Boozer.
6: They looked exactly
7: feet
6: the same.
7: Weren't
6: they,
7: as slow as Cam Boozer.
6: They
7: Boozer's
6: slowed
7: feet.
6: Cam's down.
7: Cam was running a damn cement, dog.
6: They slowed his down.
7: He had blocks on his feet.
6: It doesn't
7: man.
6: Matter. He'll be gone anyway.
5: Right.
6: Doesn't
5: I know.
6: Matter.
5: For that
6: now,
5: video, by the way,
6: it's a mute point now.
5: We do like a day.
6: I won't
5: a day,
6: get my wish.
7: Slow as hell, man.
5: A day Mara, I'm telling you, man. 7'3". You can't coach
6: well,
5: that 7'3".
6: I'll tell you this.
7: And he's got agility, too.
6: They're starting to say he's moving up. He's starting to move up.
5: Moving right? on up to
6: so
5: the eighth spot.
6: There's a part. Well, there's a chance he might not be available at eight.
5: Well, that's better for us, Carl. That means more variety for guard selection.
4: Yes.
7: Cam Boozer might be there, though.
4: Either way it goes. Here's the thing about you can come into this league and do one thing really well and play a long time. He may never be an offensive juggernaut. But if he can rim protect and play defense, guys, and switch out on screens and defend the perimeter, which you got to be able
7: forever.
4: To. Yes. And so, like, that's the thing about this. I mean,

0: I'm not caught up. I don't think Mike is either, as he brought this up yesterday, about this guy coming in here and averaging 25 a game. We don't need that from him.
1: Mm-mm. No, we need rim protection. We need some toughness. The paint, it just can't be simply a turnstile to get to the basket, you know, especially when we get to the playoffs. Real quick, what if for some reason Caleb Wilson fell to us?
0: He has to be taken immediately.
1: Yeah,
0: immediately.
1: And that's what he wants, hometown kid.
2: By Zachary Risacher.
1: Correct.
3: He's actually a little bit smaller. His name, though, yesterday, he measured a little bit smaller, though.
1: I thought he was 6'10".
3: He's like 6'8 and a half barefoot.
0: Oh, I'm still
2: yeah,
0: taking
2: it's,
0: him.
2: I think it's in our thing for in like, the 4 o'clock
3: and he's like 2'10", so he's a small guy. Has a decent vertical
2: jump.
3: Yeah,
2: but, I tell you what, he comes in, and listen, again, you guys talked about it with the Water Boys. Zachary Risacher, it's only year two. He's young. He still could very well develop. Caleb Wilson comes in with the ability to do what you were probably expecting from Zachary Risacher.
1: It's just a better draft. It's just like it's the year that Risacher was drafted, as we always said, caught between Wemby and Flag. It's just Stephon Castle's the only guy you feel good about in that draft.
2: Edie, too, but I think he's been injured. But Edie probably would have been the only other one.
1: We talked about him that year, Carl, getting you know, that Frankenstein big guy we need from Purdue at the time.
2: Yep. All right, let's get to some college football, guys. Steve Sarkisian not holding back.
0: Why would he?
2: Not holding back, calling out college football, kind of liking it to the Wild Wild West in a recent article.
1: Oh, give me a break. They invented the Wild Wild West in Texas.
2: He says, everyone knows the rules, right? Kind of just talking about all the different rules. And then he's like, then we go to our attorney general and say, we don't like that rule. Let's just sue. Like, so just talking about all the ways that in college football, you know, everyone has expectations. They want certain things. And then when those certain things aren't going in their favor, they want to change those certain things. They want to sue. This and the third. He later on goes on and takes a shot at Ole Miss. They're just catching all the strays.
1: Yeah.
2: It's like we've forgotten about academics. Yet less than 5% of these guys will play in the NFL. At Texas, we only take 50% of players' academic credit hours.
1: Oh, he's there at Texas to graduate players, Carl.
0: We have standards.
1: So let me get this straight. He's there at Texas to have the number one graduation rate, national championship. Who cares about that?
0: Look, wow. I'll say this, and you guys know this, and this is why they went to this five-year rule. When you've got guys staying in school, Mike, Trinidad Chambliss, for 8 or 9 years.
1: He had his tonsils out.
0: I heard. you're not focused on that. You're going from school to school. It's semester to semester. You're there for 6 months and you're out, right?
2: Right.
0: So, look, let's address this across the board with what he's saying about the attorney generals. This is across the board with every state.
2: Yes.
0: All these state schools are saying the same thing. And this is why, look, I don't know if it'll ever happen. You need baseline of rules and regulations that everybody can adhere to.
2: Yep.
0: And if you don't do that, then what happens in Mississippi and what happens at LSU and in Louisiana and what goes on in Arkansas is all going to be different in how they structure what's allowed and what's not. And this is why these state legislatures, Mike, are doing this stuff and allowing certain schools to do certain things in certain states that you can't do in other states. He's not wrong about that. That's why everybody's like, wait a minute, they can do that, but we can't do it?
2: Right.
0: So you go to your attorney general and go, what's going on? I think he's on to something, but because it's Sark and the pressure's on, yes, they need to win a chip. That's why everybody's like, well, it's ironic he's saying this.
1: I just, the thing that made me laugh when I heard this is how he starts ranting and raving about a Texas, they only take 50% of a player's academic credit hours. I'm like, really? So when Cam Coleman or Hollywood Smothers or Rasheem Biles, all these top transfer portal guys, oh, by the way, yes, you're going to have to go to college. Bull
0: half.
1: Blank.
0: Half.
2: We're only taking 50% so we can keep you here longer.
1: I mean, literally. Yeah. I mean, give me it ain't no matter. You can leave it after your junior year anyway, or your red shirt junior year. I saw that. And then, of course, he doubled down about you could get basket weaving at Ole Miss. So they had to remind everyone at Ole Miss they kind of have a racist history. And also, you're racist and dumb between what Lane Kiffin said and then what Sark said. It's a bad week for the Reb fans right now.
0: I think it's ironic that LSU and Ole Miss are talking about who's less racist. Yeah. That's pretty funny to me.
1: And you and I, we talked about it yesterday, and we talked about this on the podcast today. It's just like, to me, it's more about Lane Kiffin, Carl, and his brand.
0: Mm-hmm.
1: You know, it's like, he was at FAU. You know, Saban had him in the car wash, and then, of course, he gets fired, you know, before the, after the Alabama game. The Alabama, was it the Washington game here?
0: SEC.
1: Yeah, no, Peach Bowl.
0: Yeah.
1: And then, he gets basically a career rejuvenation to a degree, but it's still at FAU. Mm-hmm. He gets the lifeline back to the big time from Ole Miss. And then does he reward Ole Miss with staying there? No, he upgrades by going to LSU. And then he can't help himself but say, you know, it's tough to recruit there because of the racist history of Mississippi and the perception amongst black families. It's like, well, you didn't have a problem with that when you went and took the job. You know, it's just to me, it's just so

0: on brand for him to burn the bridge. And again, he's got some coaches and assistants and some players that were at Ole Miss that he left. Just to me, it's just classless. And that's Lane Kiffin. That's his brand.
1: I like Lane Kiffin. I think he's unique. I enjoy him as a personality because he gets the entertainment value that it's more than just football, and he brings that. He's must-see. You love him or you hate him. But the irony is here, Mike, you don't bite the hand that feeds you.
2: Right.
1: He's not going to say that while he's at Ole Miss. Now, did he do this to also take a shot at LSU while he's at LSU and take a shot at Ole Miss?
0: Of course.
1: Of course he
0: did. That's what he does.
1: But at the end of the day, I'm not going to hurt my own recruiting base by saying this while I'm there trying to win.
0: But why even say it now? I mean, you didn't have to say it at all. You know, you could say every university presents itself.
1: If it's true, why not?
0: I mean, again, well, then, and now people, Ole Miss fans decide to go look up the history of where the Tigers nickname comes from. You know, and it's not just about a Bengal Tiger. Well, it's about an infantry division during the Civil War.
1: Well, that's why I said it's ironic that both schools are arguing about being less racist.
0: Yeah, but
1: that's my point. No,
0: but I'm telling you, but there's no reason for him to go down that road with that. He didn't have to do that.
1: Well,
0: he didn't. Yes, he can. He's a free country. He can say whatever he wants. And we all know that the old, Carl, I'm familiar with the history of segregation and civil rights, but there's no reason for him to bring that up with a team which did pretty well by him until he decided it wasn't good enough for him.
1: Well, no, that's not why he left, Mike, and that's the part about this. He left because
0: just
1: there's
0: say
1: more
0: I can win
1: resources.
0: Yes, well, just say that.
1: He got paid $91 million.
0: Well, then just say that.
1: Ole Miss could have upped the ante. Maybe they would have been in the running. Maybe not.
0: It's
1: but
0: a
1: at the
0: classless
1: end of the day,
0: move by a classless guy.
1: This is why he left. And just, if you don't like him, so be it. But he can say whatever the hell he wants. And if this affected how his program was affected, he can say that. Tommy Tuberville said the same damn thing when he was there, and nobody paid attention to it. He said the same thing about affecting recruiting
0: when Tommy,
1: while he was at
0: so that was his
1: there.
0: Cop out when Tommy left for Auburn.
1: I'm just saying.
0: So it becomes
1: nobody said anything.
0: Yeah, but it's good enough for you to take the job. The racist history of Mississippi and the perceived problems with the Confederate.
1: Who's turning down these Division
0: I'm
1: jobs.
0: Just telling you, it's selective amnesia. Then when you leave them for a better gig, in the case of Tuberville with Auburn, then it's convenient. Oh, and by the way, it's so hard to recruit there because the racist history. It's disingenuous.
1: He's not the first coach who's been there.
0: Yes, but I'm saying it doesn't diminish the fact it's a disingenuous move by a fraud.
1: Well, you didn't say that, though, when Tuberville said it.
0: We all said it with Tuberville.
1: That's the
0: Tuberville,
1: issue.
0: I mean, Houston Nutt went through the same thing from Arkansas to Ole Miss. I mean, everybody craps on the previous school that they're going to. Doesn't diminish the fact that Lane Kiffin is a fraud who has fallen up in every situation and burns the bridges of everywhere he's been. And I can't wait to see him fail at LSU.
1: Well, I think he's a pretty good damn coach. I actually think he's gotten opportunities because he's been really good. Ole Miss wasn't this when he got there. Tell me they were. Anybody in the SEC, they were not.
0: No.
1: That's why these people were at the damn airport wanting to burn him down before he got on that private jet to leave because they knew, I don't know if we get back to this.
0: So there's never a chance you could simply stay at the school, which gave you a lifeline. It gave you a shot.
1: Oh, you do. Yeah,
0: everybody
1: does what's best for them.
0: I get it. I can't fault Lane Kiffin for taking more money because we all talked about LIV Golf, and I'm not going to besmirch somebody for doubling his salary. But it's so similar. Like I said, it's not like he's jumped into another tax bracket by going to LSU. That's my problem. And the way he handled it on the cusp of the greatest season in Ole Miss history, and he basically derailed it.
2: All right, well.
3: Now I'm in the shop class or the basketball.
1: Shop class, that's right.
2: That's what's on my mind, guys. I did have another thing, but we can actually save it for the Falcons report, and it is this. I'll tease it. I'll set it up. He has a level of mastery on the field, and I think he may supplant Tua.
1: Ooh.
0: That's a tease.
1: All right, man. We got more to get to. If you want to dive into that conversation, you're more than welcome. Coming up, we will talk to our guy, Connor Riley. Hey, the Dogs are going to have some out-of-conference matchups. We just don't know where. Stay tuned. We'll tell you about it next.
3: Now I'm in the shop class or the basket weave.
4: 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We're coming up on a hump day Wednesday. Grant McCauley joins us to talk about the Braves' big series with the Cubs, and we'll continue to talk about the NBA playoffs. 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
1: 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Hoda Kotb reached out, Oprah, George Stephanopoulos. So I said no. I was booked on the Deitch Podcast before the Taylor Swift phenomenon. 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

0: has jumped in studio with us in the 3 o'clock hour, and I had an NBA friend of mine hit me up, said, man, I'm enjoying listening to y'all talk about these Hawks. Mike, we went back and forth. Go check it out. It's on Odyssey.com. Also, we have been discussing the Braves series with the Cubs, which starts tonight. Grant's going to stop by in the 5 o'clock hour. We'll get the latest updates on all the injuries, what's going on, the moves. I think the big one, or the latest one, is Sean Murphy back on the IL for 10 days.
1: Yeah, you know I am on Sean Murphy. I want to see this be Drake Baldwin's team. It is Drake Baldwin's team, but yeah, you thought he could come in. It was slightly, better. Again, he's better defensively. We get that. Everybody talked about the bigger bases. I don't like people running around the bases on us, right? Like it's an endless, carousel.
0: It's true.
1: But, Sean is a guy you figure Drake and DH, and that gives you more flexibility in the dog days of summer. But yeah, right now he just can't get on the field.
0: Nope. But we've been good. Look, we've been able to overcome these injuries. The deal is you just don't want a bunch of them to happen at the same time. Mike, one at a time, and that's just baseball. Guys are going to get hurt, and you hope you've got enough in the clubhouse to withstand it. Maybe in the organization and in the farm, but at the end of the day, the Braves have been able to do, I think, a lot better than most people expected, even with the beat up pitching staff that we started the season with. And now all of a sudden it looks like we got some real dudes at the top of this rotation. We'll talk more about this and the Cubs being in town. Before we get to that, though, we got to talk some dogs.
2: Dukes and Bell on the sidelines with the dogs.
0: Connor Riley is here. Mike and I were just talking about Georgia and Florida State playing in 2028. And Connor, I guess the question is where? What do you know about this?
3: Yeah, so Florida State's athletic director, Mike Albert, has recently talked about there is going to be a Georgia-Florida State game. We have not heard anything official from the Georgia side of this yet. But it sounds like that 2028 date is what has been circled there. There are seven cities that they are considering. Atlanta is one of them. The others, Miami, Charlotte, Orlando, Tampa, Nashville, and there's one more. New Orleans is the last one there.
1: So Jacksonville Stadium won't be ready?
3: It's not that Jacksonville Stadium won't be ready, but it is worth pointing out that Georgia will already have a game there that year.
1: Georgia, Florida.
3: I don't think that there is a lot of appetite to have two games in Jacksonville that season, because that is when the season is set to be open. I would also note, I believe the Nashville Stadium is set to be done by then, so that could possibly maybe tilt that game in that favor there as well. But that's all very early, very premature to assume that anyone is going to go, that any one of these seven is standing out right now.
1: We talked a lot about this Georgia offseason, and, recruiting is still the lifeblood of the program before you get into the transfer portal at NIL. Carl and I brought this up yesterday. Is it surprise you about Chase Johnson? Again, and to talk about what his game is and how big a recruit he is and maybe slipping off the hook with Georgia.
3: I think with Georgia in recruiting right now, specifically this time of year, like if it's July and they're still having some of the issues that they've had in terms of holding on to recruits, in terms of not being able to land top guys, I think then you maybe raise your alarm bells a little bit, but like Georgia still evaluates really well. They know what they're doing. It is going to look a little different. I think the days of Georgia signing a top three recruiting class every year, which is something they did for almost a decade, I think those days are kind of done as currently stands, because we just don't see Georgia want to pay top dollar for those elite recruits at the top end. And we saw Dante Wright this past weekend, a five-star cornerback from Miami, flip from Georgia to Miami there. He's from Los Angeles, but I think just about everybody understands that money was a big reason that Wright ended up making that switch there. So, look, I was pretty down this spring on the recruiting class that Georgia had signed compared to where it had been in years past. And it looks like they've got a lot of guys that can play at a really high level and possibly contribute in the first year here in Athens. And so I think right now with Georgia recruiting, while yes, it is going to look different from the recruiting classes that Georgia has signed in recent years, I think Kirby Smart, at least right now, still has the benefit of doubt in terms of being able to identify guys that can help Georgia and play at an elite level in the SEC.
0: So, and I'm asking, I do not know this, but as far as how they go about divvying up the funds and how their approach is, and maybe this is something you've asked, Connor, does it need to change? Because from the outside looking in, and even though we know Georgia has a strong program, it feels like they're missing out on these kids, and people are going, all right, what's going on at Georgia? Even though you know that they're still stacked, the perception is Kirby's missing out. Is there something there?
3: Yeah, so the way that Kirby wants to do things, and he recently used the word discount in a sit-down interview he did with Josh Pate, he's made it, I think, very clear. If you're a high school recruit and you want top dollar, you

0: want to be making seven figures in your first year at the University of Georgia. University of Georgia is probably not the place for you. But if you want to be someone who wants to develop and potentially get on the field early and prove yourself as a player, and then, you know, year two, year three, especially when you're established at a place that is one like Georgia, that's when the pay comes. You know, I think that I believe Kirby Smart when he says, you know, they're juniors, your Gunnar Stockton's, your Chris Cole, your Ellis Robinson. I believe those guys are paid top of market at their respective positions. Maybe not Gunnar Stockton at quarterback, but Gunnar's, I think, always been content to take a little bit less there. I think the other thing that's worth keeping in mind, too, here, you know, you look last year, Juan Gaston, Dontrell Glover, those guys weren't elite recruits, so to speak. I know one outlet had Juan Gaston as a five-star, but when he committed, he was not viewed in that sort of way. Those guys got on the field early, and when that happened, Georgia came back to them. Like, okay, you guys have outplayed what you were signing for when you came into Georgia, and we'll rework your deal in a more favorable terms now that you guys have gotten on the field and proven that, hey, you guys can hang and can contribute at an SEC level. So Kirby's philosophy has been to pay guys later on in their careers and let them develop into that. But the problem you potentially run into is if you're not getting those high-end guys that develop to be All-American, All-SEC-type players early in their career, you know, they may not develop at that same rate. So I think this 2026 season is going to go a very long way in either validating or proving that Kirby Smart needs to change the way he goes about NIL. Because if Georgia wins this year and they win a national championship or they make a deep playoff run, I think that proves that Kirby Smart's way can still work. But if it ends the way the last couple seasons have for Georgia, you do sort of start to wonder, okay, is that something in the way that they go about recruiting top talent? Is that something that they look really hard at and consider making changes?
1: It's Connor Riley, guys, from Dog Nation here on the Sweet James Accident Attorney Hotline. That was going to be my follow-up. I don't think Kirby's ever going to be remotely close enough to getting full Dabo, where Dabo's like, you'll kick me around, you'll miss me when I'm gone, you know, and the way that Dabo kind of had his head in the sand over the portal. But do you ever think that's to a point where Kirby does, you know, he's much younger than Nick Saban, but he does throw up his hands and say, I'll go get paid some money to go coach in the NFL?
0: I don't think Kirby ever really wants to deal with the NFL. I think he still likes the aspect of dealing with high school kids and building relationships, and he's been pretty open about that. But he's also admitted, like, that has changed. And so I think Kirby wants to stay at Georgia. I think he knows he's got it great at Georgia. Even if he hasn't gotten a contract extension yet, and if I had to guess, I would say that probably comes later this summer, just given that they do it every other year here at the University of Georgia for Kirby. He's still making $13 million a year. I think that's like tied for second nationally. So he still has a very good job here that I know he loves. And for all the warts that currently come with it, I think he's still really fired up. I think he's energized. I think it means a lot to him that, you know, even as much as, you know, it's changed and we talk about maybe Georgia losing its grip on the top of college football, they've still been the best team in the SEC in each of the last 2 years.

0: I think that, you know, look, maybe this is, you know, rose-colored glasses looking at it. I do think Greg Sankey is aware that a 2014 model would be wildly unpopular with the fans. And I don't think that there is a high percentage of the fan base, not just Georgia or the SEC schools, but I think nationally, that really want this. I think that while, yes, you could theoretically get more money by more TV deals and more games in that sense, you do kind of dilute your product a little bit. And, like, you know, even the 12-team playoff this year, was anybody really tuning in to watch James Madison, Oregon, or Texas Tech, Ole Miss?
1: No.
0: Exactly. The answer to that is no. And you're only, I think, going to further dilute those games in that manner. Now, you know, those were G6 schools, sure. But I think you dilute it there a little bit. I think there's also a part of it that, you know, look, the Big Ten wants to try and run things, and Tony Petitti wants to push things around. I think maybe on principle, Greg Sankey is saying, no, we're not going to let the Big Ten sort of dictate things and dictate this 2014 conference or these 2014 playoffs, sort of let them do that. We believe 16 is the way to go. We think that that can still sort of merge things in the way that they are, to where, you know, again, 16 teams is probably a more fair number than 24 is, where I think 24, like, nobody wants to see, you know, Vanderbilt and Iowa last year in the college football playoff. I think, and I, you know, look, it's as controversial as it is, I think it's a good thing that, like, Notre Dame got left out, because I think, you know, and I understand the argument of if a team capable of winning the national championship gets left out, you know, maybe your playoff isn't big enough. I think that there are still some stakes with that, and that there are, you know, 12 teams competing for a national title. And to double that again to get to 24, I just think dilutes the product to such a degree that I don't think that's something Greg Sankey has an appetite for.
1: All right, so if you are a fan of Georgia, if Georgia's in the SEC championship, is this basically it? December, this will be our last SEC championship game at Mercedes-Benz?
0: I don't think it's going to be the last one this year, because I'm curious to know sort of what the contractual status is with ESPN and the SEC championship game. We are in the process of trying to get our hands on that and sort of see what it looks like. But the way it is going, I do see, you know, maybe not next year, but by 2032, 5 years from now or something like that, that is when I think the SEC championship goes its way. I think when you have Alabama's athletic director, Greg Byrne, when you have Kirby Smart saying, like, hey, if we're expanding this playoff and the season is going longer and longer, where, like, I think this year's national championship game is scheduled to be in Las Vegas on January 27th. And while I am, like, excited to potentially go to Las Vegas for that weekend, like, January 27th, I think really anything after that second week in January is just too long. And we've seen sort of a waning of interest there. And so, look, and Kirby, this has been Kirby's point. If getting rid of the SEC championship game is something that helps end the season sooner and gets it over by early January, I think that's something that he would be in favor of. And if Kirby Smart is even acknowledging that, like, hey, for the betterment of the sport, we may need to do away with these conference championship games, I think that's pretty clearly the writing on the wall there.
2: All right. It feels like there's a lot going on. I mean, every week we're like, oh, it's slow. It's not slow, is it? I mean, it feels like there's a lot going on.
0: Yeah. And, you know, like Greg Sankey talked yesterday, they got SEC spring meetings in a couple of weeks, which, based on some of the quotes from Lane Kiffin and Steve Sarkisian and directed at Ole Miss, I'm going to be very interested to seeing what the tone and tenor is coming out of those meetings in a couple of weeks.
2: All right. Great stuff. Tell the people where they can find you and the things that you write about.
0: Yeah, if you guys can follow me on Twitter at K Connor Riley. We still got a ton of stuff. You know, today we had the Florida State news come down. So college football is a 365-day-a-year sport.
2: It is. Connor, thanks so much, man.
0: Yep, thanks, guys.
1: So figure Mercedes-Benz, right?
2: Yeah.
1: Maybe Tampa.
2: Yeah, because but he mentioned the Nashville Stadium. Once they get that, Mike, they're going to be in the hunt for a lot here.
1: I could tell you, I mean, Florida State fans and Georgia fans.
2: Crazy.
1: On Broadway, giddy up. Yes, please.
2: I agree. Do you think there is something to worry about with the 3D commits in 2 weeks for Georgia? 3D commits. I'm coming.
1: Well,
2: no, I'm going somewhere else.
1: But, you know, and not to say that Connor's in the same, you know, opinion pool as Mike Griffith, but, you know, little 1,000 cuts, you know, chipping away. This class better lead to something special this year, getting to at least the semifinal, right?
2: Yeah.
1: Championship?
2: Maybe.
1: Championship. Look. It's just the world of college football has changed. That's why somebody said, don't even say that. I'm not trying to project. I'm just saying, at some point, does Kirby ever get fed up with where things are? You know, the way his predecessor did. Alabama. His mentor, Nick Saban.
2: No, Mike, I think it's a fair point. Only he knows the tolerance level, where that's going to go, but I don't think you can continue to lose out on top five-star guys and everybody just turn their head the other way and you ignore it. I just don't. I mean,

0: That's right. It's a big deal. The kid they lost to Miami, right? It's a big deal. Right. Mario Cristobal just won a big-time player. That's how you win these championships. All right, we got more to get to, guys. Thanks to Connor Riley for stopping by. Age is nothing but a number, right? That's what they say? It's just a number. We'll talk about it next.
1: Is a Westwood One Sports Minute.
2: Cleveland Cavaliers evened up the series against the Pistons at 2 games apiece with a 112-103 win last night. Donovan Mitchell scored 43 points, 39 in the second half, tying an NBA playoff record for most points in a half. Cade Cunningham was held to 19 points, and more concerning, Jalen Duren scored only 8 points. Game 5 is Wednesday night in Detroit. I'm Adam Abdallah.
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10: We have lingering delays in Roswell with a vehicle fire getting cleaned up on Georgia 400 northbound near Holcomb Bridge Road. Everything on the right side. Word of a stall and some delays building in Locust Grove, I-75 southbound at Bill Gardner Parkway, and a crash getting cleaned up in Midtown, slowing you down on I-85 southbound near 17th. I'm Neil Fiorito with Odyssey Atlanta Traffic.
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4: We're trying to do some math in here.
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4: 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It's Dukes and Bell, Sports Radio 92.9 The Game. More on the Cubs being in town, taking on the Braves. All that on the way as we'll get you caught up with the latest on our Braves. And Grant's going to stop by. But Mike and I were just trying to do some math about the NFL schedule. Guys, you know the schedule drops on Thursday, the entire schedule across the board. And by the way, we got some info about strength of schedule, which is weird because you know the opponents. You just don't know when you're playing them, but we'll tell you about that. But tell me what you just said to our audience, because we were in here like, what week does that fall in?
5: Breaking news from Cincinnati, Carl, from the news anchor at WLWT.
4: Okay.
5: Mike Dardis has it. I'll see you at 6 and 11. Sorry. Get into all of Southern Ohio and Northern Kentucky's news right here. No, he's got it that we're going to play the Bengals in Madrid and does not have the specific date. Now, this is a guy who he's purported to be in the know from the news station, the TV station up in Cincinnati. Bengals, Falcons, Madrid. It's either week 6, and by our estimation, that would be October 18th. Week 9 would be November 8th.
4: Okay.
5: Okay.
4: And the reason why we're doing math is because I said to Mike, we still don't know when the bye week
5: right,
4: is.
5: Because the NFL season starts the weekend. The first Sunday of this NFL season, Labor Day, is on September 7th.
4: All right.
5: So the 13th would be the first Sunday. So 1, 2, 3, 4, 5, 6 weeks in is October 18th, 7, 8, 9. I believe that's the same weekend we played last year in Berlin. I want to say second weekend in November. But anyway, if it's week 9, it's November 8th in Madrid. If it's week 6, it's October 18th. So if you're going to plan, and the Falcons have got a big trip planned, at least one news anchor in Cincinnati says it's us and the Bengals.
4: All right. And the rumor was, and it has been, that everybody, I shouldn't say everybody, people were projecting it might be the Chiefs.
5: Correct. Right? We were led to believe it was the Chiefs.
4: But look, I dig this. And, 5 seconds ago, there it is. Cincinnati Bengals and Atlanta Falcons will play in week 9.
5: Okay.
4: November 8th in Madrid, right. Spain, on NFL Network.
5: Now, if you were planning on seeing a bullfight, I'm not saying it's cool or not. It was kind of cool to go. It's the bullfighting season's over, Carl. You were planning on going. But, Madrid, an amazing city. Curious to see how many folks, you know, are willing to make the trip this year.
4: All right. There it is. I'm just looking at it right now. I'll retweet it so you guys can check it out. But that's too funny that you were just telling me, an anchor up there. And this is a guy that's connected to the team. It happens across the country where guys have info and, you know, it gets leaked. But I dig it, Mike. Look, I love Joe Burrow. I was up there last year for the Steelers game, and we got, you know, the Unks Bowl, where the two old quarterbacks, it was Aaron Rodgers and ultimately Flacco. And it was a great game. But I said to Mike, if it is the Bengals before this actually came down, is Burrow going to be available? Because he seemingly gets hurt. Week 9, November 8th in Madrid. So, all right.
5: Good call. So now you know, and now, as we said, we'll get some of the lead. I used to have a really good source inside the Falcons, and they found out who he was, and he can't tell me the stuff anymore. So we don't have Deep Falcon anymore for the leaks like we did. So yeah, I remember a couple of years, like 3 or 4 years ago, we had some good stuff.
4: You had like half the schedule.
5: Former player, I can go that far. I said too much. That we happen to be friendly with.
4: What happened? Can I ask you what happened with that?
5: The NFL takes this stuff very, they don't like this. The fact that this stuff leaks, the NFL is very upset about it because the ESPN has a TV show, NFL Network, which now is owned by ESPN, has a TV show, and they want to maintain the degree of secrecy over this. Coming up in Guy Talk, another schedule release, something the Chiefs do, which have a lot of people scratching their heads. So stay tuned for that.
4: Mm. All right, man. Let's talk a little bit about age, Mike. I will ask.
5: That's a personal statement.
4: No, it is. But look, age is just a number. It's funny because T.I. started the show today. Tip was in here. He's got a new album coming out. He's involved with so much stuff. But I said to him, you know, it feels like they're having this celebration tomorrow down at Mercedes-Benz Stadium. It's the 20-year anniversary of ATL, the movie. And so he was just saying, you know, I said, look, it feels like it was just yesterday. He's like, no, time. You look at your kids, blah, blah, blah. And I feel like, Mike, I feel like sometimes I look in the mirror and I'm like, I'm 19, 20 years old. My body, right?
5: You
4: feel in certain days. Then, yeah, exactly.

0: Oh, and then you look at the fat, right, around your waist. You start to see those wrinkles in your eyes. You start to realize the gray. Oh, all right, I do have a little stress. And you realize you're not. But in your head, sometimes it feels that way.
1: Right.
0: LeBron is defying age. No one has been this good this long in the NBA, ever, okay? And so when you talk about his production and what's going on and where he's at, Mike and I have said this. I think he's going to play one more year. I think he will announce that he's going to play one more year. Don't know where.
1: Right.
0: But as we talk about this, he brings leadership, championship experience. Isn't this what the Hawks need?
1: I mean, look, imagine us talking to LeBron. No, I couldn't imagine that either. But yes, it would be great. You know, I mean, you know, we'd request him. I don't know if he'd give us the interview. We'd love it. But yeah, I mean, of course, to have a guy here. But, you know, that he would want to be at a team which gives him a chance to get another ring. That's why I just, something in my spidey sense says Miami will try to put something together for him, bring him back to not his original home, but his second home. Just something we were spitballing earlier with the Water Boys. You can check that out earlier in the show. You know, and Dave and I were talking on the podcast. You know, it can be, two things can be true. You know, Michael Jordan could be your favorite player, but LeBron is also right up there with Michael. Yeah. It's, to me, they're interchangeable. You know, we talk about LeBron, what, he's 41 doing this?
0: Yeah.
1: You know, again, without really a great supporting cast, you know, no real bench depth, no Luka for this Lakers team. And he took it as far as he could take it. Michael Jordan, you know, like, I'm the biggest Jordan fan in the world. People like me have, I use that phrase a lot, selective amnesia, as if him playing for the Wizards never happened. At age 38 and 39. And it wasn't great. You know, I mean, it was still better than, you know, he was, you know, he averaged 22 and 20, right? Still impressive.
0: He did.
1: But it just, you know, remember him, trying to get Michael the shot at the All-Star game here in Atlanta, clang, and he kept missing the three, like, oh, just drink into the rack. But it's just, we have this sort of, you know, through the time, the prism of time, we forget, you know, it wasn't all, you know, wine and roses with Mike. You know what I mean?
0: It really wasn't.
1: You know, but you never, like, yes, he never lost a championship, but he didn't play as long as LeBron competitively. You know, and also, he also lost 2 years, which we'll never understand. We have some reasons and some suspicions about what happened there, but he lost two of his best years of his career.
0: Yeah, man. Look, I don't think, I'm with Mike. We have to ask these questions, right? Because anything is on the table. And when you start saying, okay, I'm willing to bring in a 37-year-old CJ McCollum, well, why not bring in a 41 or 42-year-old LeBron James who's still productive? I know it sounds crazy. And for most people say, all right, is this the plan? I said to Mike, I spoke with a couple of guys today in the league who were in the know, and they were like, look, there's going to be a three-team trade that's going to happen. Giannis is going to end up where he wants.
1: Right.
0: Jaylen Brown may be a part of this, Mike, to make all the money work. Right? Because again, that's part of the NBA. You got to have the matching salaries. And then you start throwing in picks and future picks. Who's got that kind of flexibility? We do. We have a lot of flexibility. Mm. And so this idea like, oh, well, they won't do this. I'm not willing to tell you they won't. I'm not sure what Ansi Salah and this front office is going to be up to. But there is a chance that we could land one of those big stars. And I don't think it's going to be Giannis, but I'm saying, yeah. Something may end up our way, and then what happens then?
1: I mean, the only reason, because we said this the other day, and a guy hit us up on the text line, why do you say we couldn't get Jaylen Brown? I just don't think Ansi wants to mortgage the future for a shot. And even with Jaylen Brown, the team wouldn't be complete unless you get into some stratospheric level of luxury tax that Tony Ressler is not prepared to spend. Like,
0: you got
1: to
0: go for it, right?
1: Steve Cohen keeps telling us someday we will do it. We're not there yet. You know, we're not there yet. We will probably stick to the plan. And just go with 8-23. I don't think 8-23 gets you in the top four. Why would anybody who lucked out with the lottery trade out at this stage with all the talent at the top end?
0: I don't think it's
1: for an eighth and a 23rd. And there's no market value for Reese Hoschader just yet. That may change. You know, he's going to have to get coached up. You know, the only thing people would want, and you have to be prepared to give up Jalen Johnson for anybody with a name.
0: Okay, so let me ask you this real quick. If he's not tough enough, and you don't think he is, then aren't you willing to move on, even though he's young and he's good? Mike,
1: was it a learning experience for him? Does he realize that he probably should have bowed up?
0: Yes,
1: look,
0: I do.
1: We love Jaylen. We've rooted for Jaylen. We've been waiting to see Jaylen put a full season together, and he's an all-star. And this was a shock to the system. These guys really got, Nikhil Alexander-Walker, these guys, and he played in the playoffs before, but they got punched in the mouth as if, whoa, the playoffs just hit them like a, I don't know, like a rogue wave at the beach. Ah, what the hell just happened? You know, and so how do you learn from that and move forward? Because I still think the question is going to be, though, it's a serious question. Is Jaylen the alpha or the beta? Yes. Is he the Robin or the Batman?
0: Yeah, and if he's not, you got to go get an A, right? That's part of this.
1: Right.
0: But I'm not willing to give up on him, and I'm certainly not trading him. Again,

0: 6'9", handles. He's given out 13 assists and whenever he felt like it. There is a lot more growth there. And I do agree that it is a learning experience. But I think some people want to jump to conclusion and say, well, look how he performed in the playoffs when he had a chance.
1: Right.
0: His first opportunity. First.
1: Right. Now, you can go back and look at all the greats. You know, now, look, Kobe came out of the womb with a killer instinct, okay? Michael would beat you at any sport and would bet heavily on it, Carl,
0: yes.
1: From tiddlywinks to golf.
0: That's
1: you know,
0: right.
1: I mean, and look, guys are wired differently. We know that, you know, there's certain guys that have that. Jaylen Brown, to me, is a killer. He's got that killer thing, which I don't think Jason Tatum possesses. Even though Jason Tatum probably has more all-around ability, Jaylen Brown's got the X factor. How's that sound? Buy that?
0: I do buy that. What did you say, Day-Day? I'm sorry.
2: I just got to thinking, would you liken Jaylen Johnson to a Clyde Drexler?
0: Ooh. Clyde was really good,
2: because Clyde became, like, he was good.
0: Really good.
2: And
0: right.
2: Then he really got good. And granted, he wasn't a, you know, he wasn't Jordan, but
1: right. Well, he was Jordan.
2: He was there.
1: He was Jordan-esque.
2: Yeah.
1: early 90s Blazers team.
0: I think that's unfair, though. Yeah. And the reason why Mike went off in that series, and you guys have heard this now, but Clyde was considered to be better than Mike at the two guard.
2: Yeah.
1: Correct.
0: Okay. And then they met in the finals. And then that's the famous Mike, I don't know how the hell I'm hitting six threes, right? But that was part of it. I get a chance to prove that I am, in fact, the best two guard in the league. Clyde, though, was really good, man.
2: He was.
0: I don't know. I cannot say Jalen's Clyde or even make that comparison.
1: No, and you're going to have, and this is something we had a conversation with the Water Boys. I think you brought it up. Is Jaylen can get things in the transition, but we get in the half court, he'd really, at times, look like a fish out of water in the Knicks series. You know, we were getting things when teams were mailing it in down the stretch. Look, we won, we beat bad teams like we're supposed to.
0: Yep.
1: And we did what we did. But yeah, the playoffs are just, you're seeing this, man. Wemby's finding the playoffs are a different animal.
0: It's true. Know? It's true. Speaking of that, real quick, I know we got to get to some guy talk. Man. We got the Falcon Report coming up. It is everywhere now. Falcons headed to Madrid week 9. I know Falcon fans are a little bit upset. Like, why you guys keep sending us? We knew we had an international game. We just didn't know who it was going to be.
1: Right. And we thought it was the chefs. Great googly moogly. But now we know it's going to be the Bengals. It's going to be the Bengals. It's going to be week 9, November 8th in Madrid.
0: Falcon Report's on the way. More on the Braves. Mike, what do we have coming up in Guy Talk?
1: All right, man, I got a couple of things for you. The Chiefs did one of the weirdest schedule releases. Somehow it made it out, and people are going, what in the wide, wide world of sports are you guys doing in your marketing department? We'll explain that. And a player the Falcons have to get. And I'll tell you why when we come back.
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5: We have big delays piling up in Lithonia because of a crash on the eastbound side of I-20 right before Turner Hill Road. It looks like at least a lane is closed. We have some backups, too, because of a crash in Buford on I-85 southbound at Buford Drive in the left lane. Also, word of a crash and some delays building in Holly Springs. I-575 northbound near Sixes Road. I'm Neil Fiorito with Odyssey Atlanta Traffic.
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1: Of the life of a young, you know, star in the NBA, Brandon Clark, who passed away at age 29. Memphis Grizzlies forward. Died. His agent, they released separate statements earlier today, just 29. 6 weeks ago, he was arrested in Arkansas. And what makes the arrest interesting is he was in possession of a controlled substance. And what the substance is, and people are looking into this, it's called Kratom. K-R-A-T-O. I've never heard of this. Apparently, it's a compound from Southeast Asia found in an evergreen tree. And if you take too much of this stuff, apparently it's like a stimulant. So it's a combination of pain relief, but you can apparently overdose on this stuff. And he apparently had a large quantity of this when he got pulled over for evading the police in Arkansas. They're not trying to play, you know, Columbo here, but I wonder if that's anything to do with it, because it's something I never heard of. And something else you can put in your body, which isn't good for you if you take too much of it.
0: Yeah, Mike, we were both kind of like perplexed earlier today. Again, 29, played with the Grizzlies.
1: Right.
0: The Grizzlies have already put out a statement, but LAPD sources confirmed to ABC News today that Clark was found dead from a possible drug overdose at his home located in L.A.
1: Mm.
0: Narcotics were found at the scene.
1: Kratom, a guy just, again, we have the best, I don't know if this makes you creepy or you just, maybe you're an RN and you know what this stuff is. Yeah, it says pain reliever, but it does, it can be a Schedule I controlled substance in some states.
0: Okay.
1: And your brain treats it like an opioid.
0: So, makes sense.
1: There you go.
0: Yeah, and look, and maybe he was fighting some of these demons, we don't know.
1: Right.
0: But certainly 29, man, and such a bright future. But yeah, Mike, this is, and look, the NBA is going to look at this and they're going to try to figure out, is this something that's going on, you know, right, around sports?
1: Look, I've always felt, you know, and we talked about, like, you never really hear about NBA or NFL, anybody getting busted for pot anymore. It's almost like they realize they'd rather have their athletes, you know, having a good buzz from something like a Delta 9 as opposed to getting hooked on, you know, opioids, painkillers, Percocet, whatever, you know, over the years. All right, from that, we'll do the circle of life. We'll take it on the positive tip. Jamie Foxx is going to be a dad again.
0: I'm sorry?
1: Jamie Foxx, who's 58, is going to have another child with his girlfriend, Alice Huckstep. Several months along, according to the LA Times gossip section. They have not told you the sex of the baby. He's already got daughters that are much older, a 32-year-old named Corinne.
0: Yeah.
1: And she was here. She was on talking to the media when he was having that health scare here in Atlanta.
0: Yep.
1: A 17-year-old named Annalise Foxx. So at 58 years old, he's going to have a third child, a baby.
0: Wow.
1: A boobula.
0: All right. Look,
1: changing diapers at 58.
0: Yeah, well, he ain't going to be changing diapers, but he will have somebody else doing that. But to your point, wow.
1: Right.
0: Would you?
1: No.
0: Would you?
1: No.
0: Orin, would you at 58? Would you? Okay.
2: Hell no.
0: No.
1: Okay. My buddy's going through it right now. Real quick, and again, he doesn't listen. It doesn't matter. Carl's heard the story. My buddy Rocco. Day, I told you the story. He's the one who had the au pair. And so, yeah, it's like we're all busting his chops. Yeah, he's my age. He's 57. It's like you're going to be like 74 when they graduate high school.
3: Yeah, I had him take all the plumbing out the factory.
0: We have to.
3: Yeah.
0: Yeah, at some point, you got to say, I'm done.
1: Well, that was that Prince song, Vasectomy.
0: Oh, that's controversial. Yeah, man, that's just, I think people are shocked, but good luck and congratulations.
1: Yeah, good for Jamie Foxx, man. But I mean, yeah, I always get a kick when you see like a picture of like Mick Jagger having a kid at like 79. Like, come on, man. You said the old pair is doing all the heavy lifting, still.
0: They're not doing anything.
1: Yeah. Hey, man, Rory has an interesting quote today as they're getting ready for the 108th PGA Championship at Aronimink outside of Philadelphia. They were asking about how does a course set up for the pros. I think in this day and age, I'm not sure if it's going to test all aspects of your bag. Strategy off the tee is pretty non-existent. He goes on to say, it's best driver down there and figure it out from there. Which is pretty much how the modern game works,
0: right? It really is. That's the Shambo's game, isn't it?
1: That's it. Just smash the ball about 350 yards down there, and hopefully you keep it on the short grass, and then you hit a wedge into the green, right? That's pro golf.
0: Yeah, this is why these courses are trying to become more complex, to challenge the distance.
1: Right.
0: And, Mike, there was a nuance to you had to have a bunch of shots in your bag.
1: Right.
0: Not just drive it 350. Oh, and then I'm going to use a pitching wedge in, right? I mean, that's what these guys do.
1: Right.
0: I don't disagree
1: with
0: that.
1: That's why, you know, and the phrase at the time is like, we're going to Tiger-proof these courses because Tiger was the first guy to get in the gym. By the way, you see they're going to subpoena his medical records to find out what the script is.
0: Oh, no, I didn't see that. Are they going to?
1: That dropped yesterday, at the end of the show.
0: Mm.
1: So he doesn't want that public. Unfortunately, it's going to be public. But anyway, getting back to the PGA, Yeah, that's why when they talk about just, you know, making like 5

0: 520-yard par fours and all that. Just don't put dog legs. Go to play old courses where there's strategy involved.
1: That's right.
0: Now, granted, the trees have to be tall enough for DeChambeau can't simply cut the corner, right?
1: That's right. That's what I'm saying. Like, it still seems unfair with these long hitters, but... yeah, man. Buddy of mine I play with, he calls them flat bellies because all these guys are hitting the ball,
0: right,
1: you know, 400 yards. Mm. And old guys are like, yeah, I'll play from the ladies' tees to try to keep up.
0: By the way, a couple guys hit us up. Thanks to our audience. As I mentioned, a couple guys already told us about this kratom substance. Ron hits us up, says, guys, you can buy it in gas stations in Georgia against the law in other states around the country.
1: I've never heard of this. That's interesting.
0: Kratom and kava. So it's some kind of, you know, thing which maybe if you take enough of it, it's bad. And Chica Khan, love that handle. She goes, Taylor Swift is famous for her sourdough, so the Chiefs are winking at that.
1: Okay, that makes sense. That's right, because she talks about baking bread. That's true.
0: Right, so hold on. Gracias.
1: Okay. Yeah.
0: Chica Khan. Like Chica Khan instead of Chaka Khan. See, that's always trying to have a clever name. That's kind of cute right there. By the way, a couple guys hit me up on the text line. They looked it up. Mixed results. Too skinny for some, just right for others. Talking about this lovely lady that Braxton Berrios is dating named Holly Ford.
1: Yeah, I guess this is her TikTok. I don't know.
0: Day-Day, your thoughts?
1: Just popped up.
0: Your wife's not listening. Give me an honest opinion.
2: No, yeah, not enough. You know.
0: Oren?
2: Curvy.
0: All right.
1: Yeah, she's a little thin.
2: Yeah.
0: Well, she got the model, Lord. Howdy, look at us being
1: judgy
0: here.
1: Look at us.
0: Perfect face.
1: No, but no, she's a pretty girl. She's a pretty girl. No doubt. Pretty woman.
0: Just like the old days of the Howard Stern show. Yeah, you got to do some sit-ups and, no, I mean, just beautiful girl.
1: She's a model, right?
0: She should be.
1: Yeah, I don't know. I mean, today it feels like anybody that's on Instagram is a damn model. But
0: she's got the pouty face, like that Kardashian face. You know, smile more. Girls need to smile more, in my opinion.
1: Those are real lips. They ain't no real lips.
0: Who cares?
1: That's not a real lip.
0: Well, you think they've been in a little collagen?
1: There's something in there.
0: Inflate to 5 pounds pressure.
1: No doubt. Yeah.
0: You don't want to have like a lips that look like they came off a Mrs. Potato head.
1: Yeah, that's all I'm saying.
0: I still think she's zesty. All right, you guys be the judge. Hey, man, that's Guy Talk. We have stumbled onto something interesting regarding the Falcons and the trip to Spain.
1: A picture is worth a thousand words. It's Dukes and Bell.
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6: We have big delays piling up in Lithonia because of a crash on the eastbound side of I-20 right before Turner Hill Road. It looks like at least a lane is closed. We have some backups, too, because of a crash in Buford on I-85 southbound at Buford Drive in the left lane. Also, word of a crash and some delays building in Holly Springs, I-575 northbound near Sixes Road. I'm Neil Fiorito with Odyssey Atlanta Traffic.
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2: 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Proverbs 10:9 says, "He who walks with integrity walks securely, but the man who takes crooked paths will be found out." 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
13: It's leaking. We are Dukes and Bell. What's going on? We start off every day and every hour by saying, hey man. Mike, look, I am not going to try to make a

0: big deal of this, but I just want to point something out. As you brought up last hour, and there was a leak from Cincinnati that the Falcons would be playing overseas in Madrid against Cincinnati. Now, that was not official. Now it is. Okay? And again, let's give everybody the right info before we get into this, because you're going, okay, we now know it's not the Chiefs. A lot of people thought it was. It's the Bengals headed to Madrid to play our Falcons week 9. What is that? What week is that, Mike?
1: That is November 8th. And again, it's about the same time as last year. We were over in Germany and Berlin. So November 8th is week 9. We don't know when our bye week is. You know, I hate when it comes early, but we'll see. So, and one thing is, now we know the rest of our home schedule. And again, do not sell your tickets, but if you did, you'd make some money. Some heritage teams, the Bears, the Lions, 49ers, Ravens, and Chiefs. That's a hell of a home schedule. In addition, of course, our regular NFC of south of Carolina, Tampa, you know, and the Saints. But that's a hell of a home schedule for season ticket holders.
0: No, it really is. And by the way, you mentioned the 49ers. Just a quick note. That's the return of Kyle Shanahan and now Raheem Morris, who's his defensive coordinator.
1: Right on.
0: And they've got a good team. But all these teams Mike's talking about are going to be good. But let's talk about the elephant in the room, shall we? Falcons put out at the Falcons social media the picture of to promote When and Where. This is going to be on NFL Network, obviously. And what this is going to look like as far as, you know, see you in Madrid, Dirty Birds. Mm-hmm. Like, cool.
1: Right.
0: And then I start looking at this picture. Oh, look, it's Jalen Walker on there. Okay, cool.
1: Young star.
0: Oh, no doubt. Oh, hey, there's Drake in the background of all these historic monuments and things that you can do in Madrid.
1: Amazing park in the center of Madrid.
0: And then right there in the front, it's Bijan Robinson. Bijan.
1: Yeah.
0: We love Bijan Robinson.
1: Where's Penix?
0: I'm sorry?
1: Where's our quarterback?
0: That is the problem.
1: Aha.
0: There is no quarterback on this picture. Now, I'm not telling you that Bijan Robinson is not a star on our team. That's a given.
1: He's
0: I'm not
1: one of the biggest stars in the league.
0: That Drake's not a star. Jalen Walker, high draft pick, Mike, promising future.
1: Right. You wouldn't put Pierce on because of the off-field stuff this year, so understandable. You know, so Jalen's obviously, that's an easy one. But Jalen over your starting quarterback. Well, he's not been named our starting quarterback.
0: And maybe that's why. Look, what I'm telling you is, when you see the Rams schedule release, it'll be Matthew Stafford on the front of it. When you see Detroit schedule release, it's going to be Jared Goff. Go down the line. Even Dak Prescott will be in the front of their release when it's the Cowboys. Are you following me here in New England? There's Drake May. Just took him to the Super Bowl. He's going to be in the front. This is a quarterback league, and everybody promotes their quarterback, including Sam Darnold going, I got one. He's going to have a big fat ring on, promoting Seattle's schedule.
1: Right.
0: And Trevor Lawrence is going to go, you thought I was a buster, but I'm not. I took my team to the playoffs. Guys, we could go on and on. Denver with Bo Nix, Mike. Baker Mayfield with Tampa. We don't have a guy?
1: No. The Falcons guys, and before you immediately send a Carl, there you go again.
0: We don't have a guy?
1: Making a mountain out of a molehill, a federal case.
0: I said I wasn't.
1: It reinforces what we've tried to explain to some of you guys, you know, that there's no quarterback on this team right now. It's a competition at the bare minimum, you know, and it could be a cheap fix is Tua. But we have to wait and see, despite the dance moves or whether that video is legit of him throwing a football or not. Penix Jr. has to, A, be healthy enough to compete, to then win the starting job. So when it comes to, you know, Carl's point, any other team, you know where even if your team isn't all that great, you've got to establish starting quarterback.
0: Joe Burrow's going to be on the front of the Bengals going to Madrid. Like, that's all. And Mike, I said to you, I was like, I love our guys, but that's the NFL.
1: No.
0: The NFL is... You watch on Sundays because you go, what quarterback? There are weeks, guys, last year, 2 years ago, Mike, where we had all these injuries in the league, and you're like, it's the backup versus the third string guy. You had no interest.
1: Right.
0: Even if the other guys were good, you were like, it probably won't be a good game. And the NFL is weird like that. Sometimes these backups come in and they're great. But the league is built on Mahomes and Allen. It's built on Aaron Rodgers, Mike, and Jordan Love, and That's what C.J. Stroud. This is why we're watching.
1: I went back to my photo loop from Berlin last year. They had Drake. They had Bijan. They had Jesse Bates outside the Olympic Stadium.
0: Oh, outside the big hanging photos.
1: Right. Penix was still establishing himself. So, you know, they look, and that's the way of the world. Once you become established and you got the roots and you're there and you're the man, then you know. So, again, it's fun to have a conversation about it, but at the end of the day, there's some truth behind what you're talking about.
0: There's some truth behind it.
1: That's not hype.
0: It's not. It's just, it's what it is. And by the way, If you're going to make the trip, great. If you're going over, but I'm just saying, like, as far

0: much promoting this and saying, hey, come see us because of this dude. That dude right now is the best running back in the league. And that's Bijan Robinson. And I have no issues with that whatsoever. That dude is Drake. That dude on defense is coming, and you said it, because of JPJ. Mike, if he didn't have the off-field troubles, he might have been on this. But that's part of this. And we'll see more as the schedule releases. But it's just the irony to me is like, oh, I'm looking at these other releases, and I'm going,
1: yeah,
0: quarterback.
1: Guys established. So that's why when we had the conversation, and some guys out there, oh, you're banging on packs. No, we're just telling it like it is. It's a giant question mark. You know, it's somebody hopefully will win the job, stay healthy, and will execute, will kick in with Stefanski's offense and what it's supposed to look like, and we'll be off and running.
0: But let me ask you.
1: But you just don't, for guys who want to sit there and go, you know, you can't say you know. You can hope that Penix, we all hope that Penix gets it, but there's too many variables in this equation.
0: But what if they had put Penix on there? Would that have been projecting that he's the guy?
1: That tells you, that tells you where the organization's going with this.
0: So then that means Stefanski said don't put either quarterback
1: on. Because
0: the
1: current front office didn't draft him. So it just, like I said, it is interesting. By the way, a bit of a breaking story, although we have not talked much about him. You see this with the Braves?
0: No.
1: Walt Weiss talking with the media, our buddy Zach Klein from Channel 2, and we'll talk to Grant coming up here, guys, in about 15 minutes, reporting that Sean Murphy will be out a minimum of 8 weeks.
0: Oh!
1: With a broken bone in his hand.
0: Yeah, he was put on the IL. That's 10 days, but that ooh.
1: So Zach, he was apparently in the scrum. We'll talk to Grant about it. You know, they did bring up the minor league catcher and put his deal up there. So anyway, Walt Weiss saying that Sean Murphy's going to be out a minimum of 8 weeks.
0: That's tough. I mean, he just got back.
1: Right. Can't catch a break. Pardon the pun. But yeah. He just can't catch a break.
0: All right. That's on the way. Let's talk about something else, because as we're talking about Penix and Mike's talking about, you know, wanting him to be available and hopefully having a chance to prove not only to us, but I think the league, and he wants to, that he's that guy. Fernando Mendoza tells an interesting story. The number one overall pick with the Raiders, the current national championship quarterback for Indiana, about our quarterback in Michael Penix. And Day-Day, you were mentioning this because you said, hey, look, what he said tells you a lot about a guy like Michael Penix, right?
2: Yeah, I mean, first of all, we all agree Fernando Mendoza is the ultimate, like, car salesman, can get you hype about anything type of guy. So when you hear this, it just kind of makes you, you know, think, you know what? Maybe this won't be Tua's job.
3: Yeah. My freshman year, honestly, I knew who he was. So after he torched us in the first game, I went up to him after and I was like, hey, what's up? My name's Fernando from Miami. Like, just letting you know you're an inspiration to Florida quarterbacks. And next year, I go up to him. He's like, oh, the kid from Miami, right? And I was like, that's insane. This guy's like, look, I'm a third-string caliber player and I'm a third-string quarterback at Cal. Like, this guy remembered, like, who I was. He just remembered that I was a quarterback from Miami. Like, so that was really cool. And seeing that game, see the level of mastery that he had on the field, I was like, wow, I'm really rooting for this guy, whether he knows it or not.
1: How cool
2: level
1: is that?
2: Of mastery on the field.
1: Right. Yes, dude, we were salivating about those dropping the dimes in there at Washington, the vertical passing game, something we have not seen, since Matt left. Then they signed Kirk Cousins, and I was like, what the hell are you doing? Still didn't make sense to me at the time. But this kid, Carl Mendoza, is just a dude. It's, what do you want to say? He's like a Tim Tebow type, but he definitely gets people hyped up, and he's a good dude. I mean, He's legitimately excited to see Michael Penix succeed based on Michael Penix taking an interest in him as in just a chance meeting after a game.
0: Mike, you know what I get from this? This Penix kid has got a memory like an elephant. And you better watch out because
1: people with three knees. He's trying to play starting quarterback.
0: He is going to remember this, Mike. He remembered the third string quarterback and he's like, yeah, you're the California kid. You better watch out, sir.
1: I've told Michael Penix before that we were pulling for him. People with three knees.
0: We love
1: trying to play starting quarterback. You can't play under center.
0: I love that. I don't know who that guy is. That's a horrible piece of edit on it.
1: I love the fact that a working man's hero was getting $1.50 a hot dog at Costco and he was told he was going to get the start after Cousins went south. But you still have a guy with 3D surgeries.
0: Yeah, here he is.
1: Okay.
0: There he is.
1: With 3D. He's going to have to learn to play under center. Oh, shut up, Mike. He's going to have to learn to play under center.

0: That's what my, are you talking
1: that's
0: about?
1: My partner.
2: The reason I'm telling you all this is because I'm playing because both sides.
0: You like,
1: you play four-dimensional chess with this. I just, you know me, I do, I pick its charge. I just come straight ahead and say, I don't believe he's ever going to be a star in this league.
0: Oh, you
1: and,
0: said it.
1: And he can take that to his memory bank and stick it up my keister if he does win the job and keep the job.
0: You have said that.
3: I hate
1: people with three knee injuries trying to play starting quarterback who can't play under center.
3: Numerous times.
1: Yeah.
3: Man.
1: Now, that audio was doctored. I mean, that's crazy talk right there.
0: Wow. All right,
1: nothing
0: man.
1: Against you. Half our audience has had three knee surgery.
0: Yeah, but they're not starting
1: the upper
0: in
1: demographics.
0: The, they're not starting yes, in the
3: just
0: NFL.
3: Just saying, man. Carr went from T-U-A.
0: First of all, ship. First of all, yeah. No. Say it slower. First of all. Secondly, all right, we're talking about the capacity of Michael Penix. Day-Day's just bringing up a valid point of how he, this kid operates, his brain,
2: and what
0: goes on.
2: I'm telling you all this is because I'm playing both sides.
0: So
2: that's
0: fascinating.
2: What you're
1: talking about. Just fell in love with Tua.
0: I have no idea what the hell you're talking about. 404-726-0929.
4: Jiu-Jitsu for sure.
0: So he knows how to fall correctly.
1: Yeah, Tua's got a black belt in BS, okay? That's telling you what you want to hear,
0: man.
1: So he
0: knows how to fall correctly. I don't understand what the big deal is.
1: He's got a black belt in Russell Wilson speak. That's what he's got a black belt
0: I just
1: in.
0: Want
4: There's no two ways about it, you know, when it comes to the NFL.
0: He's right. I just want the best quarterback, okay? Right.
1: Who the Falcons feel won't be on the cover of anything because they don't really believe or know who the guy is going to be just yet. And when they're promoting the team flying to Spain.
0: Seriously. Yeah. And guys, don't think for a second that they're not aware of this.
1: Right.
0: And by the way, it's not a wrong thing. I would prefer they do this and put Penix on there, and then he's not available.
1: And if you put Tua on there, and by week three, Tua's, you know, crap the bed,
0: watch
1: and then Penix is in there. So, yeah, I mean, that's you put the bankable stars on the materials to promote the game.
0: That's it.
1: And those guys are still a question mark. But guys, don't get mad at me. Don't kill the messenger. You can kill Carl on his Tua love, but I mean, this is why the Falcons, because it is to be determined.
0: You know what? This is a very biased conversation right now.
4: You will get the best version of Tua Tagovailoa.
1: You know what? Gilbert Arenas was the agent zero. You're the double agent. You know, you're the double agent.
0: I like the fact that Penix has this kind of capacity to remember everything.
3: What's that? Those license plates they have, like a house divided with the two universities?
1: Yes.
3: That's going to be in front of Carl's car with Penix and Tua on the front of it now. Yes.
1: Was it one and a nine is Tua wearing one?
3: Yeah, one and a nine.
0: Hey, man, coming up, we're going to talk about our Braves. What a big series this is. It feels big. Our buddy Tony Gwynn Jr. said, look, I'm not being pragmatic, and I don't think you should be either. You should feel good about our team. Mike mentioned the Sean Murphy injury. It is a part of what we've been dealing with. We're going to talk to Grant coming up. We'll get his thoughts on this. And by the way, you beat up on the Dodgers at their house, Mike. You beat the Cubs at home.
1: Right.
0: What are people going to be the saying then if that happens here over the next few days?
1: We'll talk to Grant. Cubs pitching's been a bit weak. They just lost two in a row. Let's get it.
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6: LeBron James gave the obvious answers last night after the Lakers were swept by the Oklahoma City Thunder in Game 4, 115-110, saying that he doesn't know about his future and that he will weigh his NBA future with his family. I highly doubt this is the end for LeBron James. The Lakers would be wise to move on from him, but I find it hard to believe LeBron wants his lasting memory being swept out of the playoffs. I'm Adam Abdallah.
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3: Update time in Lithonia, where a crash we had on the eastbound side of I-20 near Turner Hill Road has cleared from your lanes. Now some big backups building in northeast Atlanta, a vehicle fire. I-85 northbound before North Druid Hills Road. It looks like multiple lanes are blocked. You might want to use Buford Highway for right now. DeKalb County, a delay because of a stall on I-85 northbound before Shallow Ford Road, blocking the HOV lane. I'm Neil Fiorito with Odyssey Atlanta Traffic.

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1: 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Plus, score...
2: rotation is how he is able to perform and how close to that level we're going to see Spencer Strider. I really felt when he came back that Coors Field was kind of a misleading place to bring him back from the final line that we saw, and also just the environment that it is. Control clearly wasn't there for him in that first start, but he really silenced a lot of doubters or answered a lot of questions by dominating the Dodgers for six innings of one-hit ball, a shutout ball, two walks, eight strikeouts. He looked dominant against Otani and others in that Dodger lineup. His fastball was, up to 98 miles an hour, and he was utilizing all of the pitches in his arsenal to carve up the Dodgers. And I think that's the Spencer Strider that we can expect under normal circumstances in a normal atmosphere, if you will, as far as the elevation is concerned at a ballpark.
3: Grant McCauley joining us, getting us ready for the Cubs and Braves. Can you talk about the atmosphere there at the ballpark and certainly some of the things that the Braves maybe have planned? Have you heard anything, or are they keeping this under wraps in regards to Bobby and certainly Ted Turner?
2: Have not heard a lot, but clearly on social media earlier today, they showed that they had put the jerseys for both Bobby Cox with the number 6, which has been retired. They do have a floral arrangement atop that in the ballpark. So if you do come to the game, you'll see the retired number 6 around the seating bowl on that upper ring does have a memorial flower arrangement on it. And then the number 17 for Ted Turner on that jersey as well, because of the superstation TBS and the trail that he blazed in both television and for Braves baseball to become what it has been. So there will be a video tribute. I know a moment of silence has been planned. A lot of folks have talked, prior to the game, the media, including Braves chairman Terry McGuirk, Jeff Francoeur, Walt Weiss obviously spoke on his time playing for Bobby Cox. And I do expect there to be some, I'd say, emotional times before this game, because when you talk about Braves baseball and the history of this franchise, these are two of the authors of how the Braves became the club that they have been and one of those gold standard franchises that everybody aspires to be a part of.
4: We saw the 6 on the back of the caps too, which is very classy. I said, make it even bigger if they could, but that'll also be part of the tribute.
2: That'll be part of it. I was kind of wondering, since they had done the number 6 on the field in Turner Field when Bobby Cox retired, maybe that would be something that we would see, but obviously there's a lot of different, I guess, decision-making factors that go into that sort of thing. I don't know what the policy is now for patches. And again, this is not a criticism of anybody or anything. It's just things have changed uniform-wise over the last 8 to 10 years. The last a patch that I can remember as far as the memorial is concerned was for Pete Van Wieren, and that's been well over a decade ago. So I'm interested to see what other ways they're able to incorporate it, what other things they might be able to put up around the ballpark. And I guess in some ways, as much as you hate to say it, it's kind of a bit of a fluid situation, maybe to decide on some of the best ways to really celebrate the legacy of both men.
3: We're talking about the Braves and Cubs. How good has this bullpen been? I think it's one of the most impressive things for me as we talk about, why we have the best record in baseball. And all the things, Iglesias, Suarez, and Dylan Lee. Can you talk about those guys? And is this interchangeable to the point where Walt Weiss will still continue to play with this? And depending on, the situation.
2: Yeah, I think we saw that on Sunday, obviously, in Dodger Stadium when Bryce Elder kind of worked himself into a jam in the sixth inning. And everything had been rolling right along, but he was able to deploy Robert Suarez there. And obviously, Eli White played a big part. He didn't get a save in the box score, but he certainly made a save crashing into the wall, and now he's on the concussion IL. And that was another thing that was announced today. But having Suarez available to use in the sixth and seventh innings the way that you did, knowing that you still have Dylan Lee to use, knowing that you got Raisel Iglesias to close the game, that is something a lot of teams would love to have, those layers of depth. And Dylan Lee quietly has established himself as one of the better left-handed relievers in the National League. So the Braves do have themselves some weapons. I think they'd like to figure out some good roles for some of the other guys that they have. I think Tyler Kinley's been a little bit overused here lately.
3: Yeah.
2: But they've certainly got options. And the starting rotation continuing to cover innings has been able to allow this bullpen to have a lot more success than it was this time a year ago.
4: I know we were talking about it with Tony Gwynn again this week, who joined us earlier in the show, Grant, about, prioritizing the moves as you get ready for the trade deadline. A lot of baseball to be played, but you feel good about this team, and all of a sudden Phillies, snapped out of it, and all of a sudden they're getting

0: ton of baseball left to be played, and obviously injuries can change the Braves' plans and the Braves' needs between now and the trade deadline on August the 3rd. So it'll be interesting to see how exactly they approach it at that time. But I talked about this on From the Diamond on Sunday. The Braves have marched out to the best record in baseball over the first 41 games or the first quarter of the season. Even the most optimistic fan or experts out there wouldn't have pegged them for this. And it's kind of one of those situations where we haven't maybe seen the best version of the Braves yet, because right now they don't have Ronald Acuña Jr. They don't have Sean Murphy anymore. They're just getting Ha-Seong Kim back. You still don't have Spencer Schwellenbach, who I believe got a positive result from his recent trip to the doctor and can begin throwing again soon. So that'll be something to monitor. We just haven't seen the full strength Braves yet. And if this is what they can do trying to plug some holes, it's encouraging to think that there could be a better version of this club just by getting healthy. And then kind of exciting to think, all right, now what can we go out and who can we add to this club to make it even better?
1: It's going to be a fun series, no doubt about it. Grant's got you covered, and we'll be talking about it here over the next few days. And again, for all the fans who are going, Grant, we mentioned, you know, again, the bobbleheads, everything that was planned to happen is still going to happen, because I think fans thought that that might go away with the tributes, but that is not the case.
0: No, they've got everything else going as normal, gate giveaways and all those things. It's just kind of adding a layer of an emotional level to this game, and everybody certainly is feeling the loss here over the past week for the Braves with both Ted Turner and Bobby Cox passing, and I think anxious to pay the respects, the tributes, the homage that both of those gentlemen deserve for their place in Braves history and for what they did for the game of baseball. As I've said last week about Ted Turner, and I'll say it about Bobby Cox, they left the game better than they found it.
1: No doubt. Right. Grant, thank you. We will talk tomorrow. Appreciate you.
0: Thanks, guys.
1: All right, guys. It's Dukes and Bell, Sports Radio 92.9 The Game. That's why I'm not being pragmatic. It's not, because all the things he's saying, and we have not played our best yet, and we're still here, and we have not had our best team on the field yet.
2: If you missed it, we were talking to Tony Gwynn Jr. We were like, hey, man, you know, everything we just, you know, threw out there, and he's like, yeah, you know, it's still early. All right, yeah, no, it's a marathon, but
1: oh, he threw some cold water on it. You know, I was like, hey.
2: But then I said, well, what about your Padres? He goes, yeah, I don't believe in that either.
1: So he did. He did say that. So,
2: a very pragmatic Tony Gwynn. That's right. We're using that phrase today.
1: Good call. All right, man. Somebody owes somebody an apology, right?
2: Big time.
1: That's the way I see
2: I'm
1: it.
2: Owed an apology at this radio station right now by a guy who knows what he did.
1: Okay. Well, stay there and see what happens.
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5: Northeast Atlanta, big time delays because of a vehicle fire getting cleaned up on I-85 northbound before North Druid Hills Road. Multiple lanes are blocked. Buford Highway is a really good alternate. If you can use it, you may want to. Update in Lithonia with a crash cleared on I-20 eastbound near Turner Hill Road. And also in West Atlanta, we had a stalled big rig that is gone from the westbound I-20 exit ramp to Langhorn Street. I'm Neil Fiorito with Odyssey Atlanta Traffic.
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0: Hey, Andy Bunker here for Blue Chew and BlueChew.com with exciting news from the world of Blue Chew. 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
12: Regarding the Falcons, the big story today is we got a little bit of the leak. Started up in Cincinnati. One of the TV stations up there, one of the news anchors, dropped that we were going to be playing Joe Burrow and the Bengals. And it turns out it's going to be week 9. Don't know when our bye week will be. Now, last year, we took the option to not take the bye after the trip to Germany. That's the prerogative of the football team. I think a lot of fans, and I think Carl would agree, take the bye week for week 10. After week 9, that seems like a nice time in the season to get yourself rested, right, and make the final stretch run.
13: Yes, sir. This schedule is, Mike said this to me earlier today, because we've talked about it for months now because we've known the opponents, but Mike's like, it's going to be a hard schedule.
12: Yeah, that's why Vegas has us at 7.5. You don't have an established quarterback, and you're playing a bunch of playoff teams. I mean, that's them.
13: With established quarterbacks.
12: With very established quarterbacks. Now, some coming off injury, like Patrick Mahomes and Joe Burrow, who's always banged up. But yeah, man, the NFC South, of course, the Bucks, the Panthers, and the Saints. And then we get the Lions, and literally, Lions and Tigers and Bears, oh my. Lions and Bears, 49ers, Chiefs, and Ravens. Chiefs not making the playoffs for the first time in forever. The Ravens just missed the playoffs. Bears and Lions, I mean, that's quality right there. That's a good home schedule.
13: So earlier today, the NFL put out this strength of schedule rankings. And look, we don't get too caught up in this because, you know, there was a couple of years ago, we got the easiest schedule in the league and we didn't do jack, okay? But there is something to be said about the teams who apparently, based on opponents, are going to have a tougher schedule than we are. So, again, this is based on percentage points, opponents' winning percentage. But, you know, you got the Bears at the top of this, and Bears fans are losing their mind because they had a nice playoff run last year, Mike. But now it's like, oh, you're going to make our schedule very difficult. But you look at the Falcons, and right now I just want to give you the number because, again, I don't know if it means anything. Are we going to be better than last year? Are we going to win more, Mike, than 7 or 8 games? That's the question because that's kind of where we've been. But a 465 opponents winning percentage has us in the bottom third of the league when you start talking about, you know, toughest schedules in the league. Don't know what that means. Don't know if that means, you know, again, we win 11 games and we're in the playoffs or hell, we're back to where we've been, which is below 500.
8: Right.
13: But at the end of the day, when you look at this and you start saying, all right, does the schedule affect, how does it affect the outcomes? Guys, we'll know the bye week on Thursday. We'll know, again, the home games. And Mike, how much rest are we getting in between with the Thursday night primetime games? And by the way, how many primetime games are we going to get?
12: That's right. I mean, when you don't have an established quarterback, the guys who make up the schedules tend to kind of, well, frown on that. So that's part of the reason, you know, why we had the big conversation, which brings us to a major apology, which is owed by our producer, Damian Daly Lewis, to me, because I came to work one day and I said, hey, we did the pre-show and I said, hey, you see that photo of Michael Penix Jr.? It looked like he was at Falcons camp. It looked like he was out there when the rookies were out there. Now, that was not accurate, but he was out there this week. And Daly goes, nah, man, that uniform's not right. It doesn't look right. Then we find out the practice uniform has a smaller numeric font.
13: Yeah.
12: Kind of looks like Rollerball a little bit. Jonathan E., James Caan, look it up. So, Day-Day, I'm ready. Bring it.
14: In my defense.
12: I was told, no, man, that's not it. No, you were vehement. I say vehement, Carl.
14: In my defense.
12: You were very, very vocal.
14: As a producer, it is my job to ensure that my host go on air with very accurate information.
12: Yeah, his job is to make us sound less stupid than we are.
13: This is true. This is true.
12: A good producer does that.
14: And based on the research at the time, there was no other outside of the site that posted the picture.
12: Right.
14: Including
12: which wasn't a traditional sports site.
14: Exactly. Right. Including all of our trusted sources. No one had anything. And then there was no T-U-A. So it just didn't seem right. So, okay, Mike, I apologize because now on the Falcons websites, they do have photos up from their OTAs.
12: Okay.
14: So it wasn't from this weekend. I guess maybe that site decided to wait.
12: Yeah, because then you're asking, you want to see him wearing like giant knee braces like the offensive linemen wear.

0: You know? I wanted to see his wheelchair on the sideline.
1: Oh, that's not right.
2: Oh, man.
3: He's going to hear that.
1: And remember it.
3: Because he remembered a young nobody quarterback for Cal back in the day, which means he's going to remember everything that's been said about him on this station.
2: Well, Dede, where are these pictures at? I'm trying to find. Where is this at?
0: If you go to their site, if you go to photos.
2: Oh, is that it?
0: And then there'll be like a, once you click on photos, there'll be
4: don't you
0: blocks.
4: Want them like out in the open, though? That's like the headline photo. You want people to see that,
2: yeah,
4: right?
2: It's kind of hidden. Yeah.
0: And then if you go down under rookie minicamp practice, then you'll see three block, and then you see off-season workouts week 5.
1: I got you.
3: You see, I'm telling you, man, they don't have.
0: But there is a Tua picture in there because we were questioning, okay, if there's a Michael Penix picture.
2: Are you saying they were listening to us?
0: They must have been.
2: Because, I said if you're going to put the quarterbacks out there, you put both of the quarterbacks out there. Right? That's all.
3: Yeah, but so they don't have a quarterback on there. Are the materials promoting Madrid? You see Drake London, you see Bijan, you see Jalen Walker.
1: Yeah.
4: Could have used that practice photo right there, couldn't they have?
3: Not to say if Penix gets off to a great start, wins the starting job, is healthy enough,
0: they can
3: Photoshop him in there.
0: But I was
2: and they will.
0: But you guys said this, like, in this day and era of NFL football and marketing and things of that nature, or sports in general and marketing, you want to market your star. Technically, our quarterbacks haven't established themselves as stars. They're names, but Bijan is the star. I mean, Mike, you said when you were in Germany, there was Bijan jerseys and things of that nature.
3: No, you said they had Jesse Bates, Bijan, Drake. They had all the banners, and you had banners for the Colts team, and it was a big, obviously it was a running back. But yeah, because you don't put the marketing materials into something that's probably not going to happen.
2: Yeah.
3: And that's where we're at, right? And that's why it's funny, guys.
2: Or
3: are like,
2: promise,
3: right? And that's where we're at. That's why we said, "Look, there's." I know Orrin's going to play the audio as soon as I say this. It's nothing against him personally. I'm just telling you.
1: It sounded like it.
3: There's not a lot of people with 3 knee injuries trying to play starting quarterback and can't play under center. Now, again, now, you know what? Let me switch it. I'll pivot. You know, when is Sean Murphy going to stay healthy? I'll get on his case. I never liked him anyway.
2: You're going to go Braves?
3: Yeah, I never liked him anyway.
2: You go completely opposite.
3: But I'm saying, once you're injury prone, you're injury prone.
1: Mm.
3: It just seems to go that way, right? Just like if you have a drug problem in the NBA, you call the often troubled Quentin Daly. The off troubled is the prefix, right? Yeah. There's always that goes in front. I'm just saying.
2: There's some things,
3: people with 3 knee injuries trying to play starting quarterback and can't play under center. Like if you have problems with the cops, you know, the off troubled, you know what I mean?
2: The label, right?
3: Right.
2: The label.
3: And John Drew with the Hawks, you know.
2: You going to stay on Murph?
4: Not a Penix deflection right there, Mike.
3: Yeah, it really was. Penix deflection,
2: it was like,
3: It really was. But I mean, the oft injured Michael Power. You know what? Fine. The often injured Michael Penix Jr.
2: Save that, please. It's Dukes and Bell. Here is what we know so far. Week 1, 49ers at Rams in Australia. Cowboys at Giants, Sunday night football. Broncos at Chiefs, Monday night football. This is all week 1. Week 2, we now know Lions at Bills, and the Bills put that out there, Mike. I think they're promoting, obviously, their new stadium. We talked a little bit about that. That's a Thursday night game in week 2. Ravens at Cowboys in Rio, week 3. Bengals at Falcons. Bengals at Falcons. We're going to be the home team.
3: We lose a home game. 9-7, you know, how it splits nowadays.
2: That's right. In Madrid. And then week 12, it's Eagles at Cowboys. That's Thanksgiving. We still don't know the other two Thanksgiving Day games. We don't know the Christmas games. Like, there's still so much more to this schedule. And we're going to get more here over the next 48 hours for sure. But Thursday's the official schedule drop. And I can't wait. But now we know this Madrid game. And look, guy hit me up. He goes, Duke's going to be a good game. Well, if Burrow's healthy.
3: Yeah, we said, I mean, we don't know who our, look at it this way. We don't know our quarterback. And if the last 5 years has been any indicator, there's no guarantee. It's a 4-1 shot that Joe Burrow's healthy by week 9. I mean, not saying he's going to miss the whole season, but he's going to miss some time.
2: Yeah. And look, I do agree. I would love to go into that game, Mike, with both teams having some momentum, and it becomes a big deal. Because again, it's going to be on early over here, guys. Sunday morning, it'll be NFL Network. But I'd love to have that. I said I want to be relevant in December. Every year, Mike and I get into December, we're like, well.
3: Right. I mean, the best chance we had was a couple of years ago when we needed some help. Remember, that was a year that
2: Tampa?
3: You know, yeah.
2: Yeah.
3: And unfortunately, you know, we didn't expect to lose by, you know, score 38 points and lose.
2: That's right.
3: You know, to Bryce Young, who was still really struggling to find his way at the time for Carolina. That was a good game for Michael Penix Jr. that got wasted.
2: Well, and maybe, let me rephrase that. It's not that we haven't been relevant. But we haven't won the games in December that we need to win to take us to the playoffs.
3: Look, when you don't make the playoffs for 8 years, I have it at times like, you know what? I'll go down to Amelia Island for the weekend. I miss the Giants game because the season's pretty much, you feel like the season's slipped away.
2: You feel like it's done.
3: You know what I mean? That's just, as a Falcon

0: fan, you want to be in your seats. You don't want to, that's why I just, it's, you know, I'll rephrase it.
1: What?
0: How many times in the last 8 years has going to a Falcons game feel like, you know, if you like going to church, I get it. But when you were a kid, going to church can be a drag. It's like, oh, we got to go to church. Mom and dad said. And that's the way I felt, Day-Day. Like, all right, we got to go. And that started when I lived in the city. Let's get on MARTA. We'll go down to the game. You know, it's like it's a horrible feeling when your team has been eliminated, you know, yeah. Or feeling like you've got no shot.
1: I got no shot. No doubt. All right, guys, we will have more leaks tomorrow for you. But good news is we now know what that game is finally, because there was a lot of speculation about it being the Chiefs. Would it have made it better, by the way, if it was Patrick Mahomes? Does it? I mean,
0: I feel like we had unfinished business. We should have beat them a few years ago. Remember when Cousins was quarterback? Yeah. There was some jive in that game. That was the one where they mugged Kyle Pitts. It was a low throw. If Cousins throws a high point, we probably get the pass interference, but it was kind of a jump ball at his hip.
1: That's right.
0: And they mugged him before the ball was even there. Of course, the refs didn't call it. So, yeah, man, and that was part of the crescendo of the Chiefs getting all the calls, like, over that three-year period.
1: Couple of college things before we get out of here. One, if you're just tuning in, Georgia and Florida State are talking about playing, Mike. I think it's 2028 is what Connor Riley told us. Mm-hmm. They just don't know the location. There are a bunch of cities in the running. So if you're like, great, all right, Atlanta, not necessarily.
0: Yeah, I mean, you could be Mercedes-Benz. It's in the mix. Charlotte. But to me, it makes more sense. Like, you know, if it's Nashville, Tampa would be a fun trip for Georgia fans. It would not be Jacksonville, because that would be two games for them in Jacksonville, in the refurbished Jacksonville Stadium.
1: And College Game Day is going to kick off its 40th season. That's hard to believe. This year, week one, it's Clemson LSU in Baton Rouge. That's Lane Kiffin. And then week two, it's Ohio State, Texas, which means they'll be in Austin. So those are the first two shows of College Game Day coming up for the college season. But that's a hell of a way to get things started.
0: You had Lane Kiffin just throwing some shade on the tarnished history of Mississippi as a state at Ole Miss. And then you had Steve Sarkisian. I saw a couple of memes today where it's like, yeah, I mean, like, for instance, you could take basket weaving at Ole Miss. It's like, you know, if you're Arch Manning, you know, my uncle and my grandfather went there, Sark.
1: Hey, man.
2: Now I'm in the shop class or the basket
1: weave. It's a different time.
0: And by the way, a really fun whip. Thanks to Jimmy, who's a big listener of ours. He's an Alabama fan. And he always asks, why do you hate Alabama so much?
1: Alabama!
0: But he gave me the link to it. It doesn't have a lot of folks following it, but it does. If this information is accurate, somehow they've got their hands on that college front office, all of the player salaries, school by school, around college football.
1: Okay.
0: Including the Texas Longhorns roster valuation. With again, I don't, my glasses, you know, the six million dollars, the pay cut that Arch Manning took to, you know, share the wealth. Hollywood Smothers making $500,000 in the transfer portal, $47.87 million, and that's the highest one right now. Ohio State's roster valuation, $43.4 million. Georgia is not even in the top 10.
1: No, and Ohio
3: Sox
1: State
3: better win.
1: The Ohio State had it when they won the chip that year. Right. They went all in. Sometimes it pays off, Mike. It's like the NFL. Sometimes it pays off, you go all in, and sometimes it doesn't. We will see. Mm. Hollywood's a hell of a player, by the way.
0: By the way, the top 10 paid quarterbacks, no, Gunnar Stockton's not in the top 10
1: okay.
0: as far as salary.
1: That's interesting. We'll dive into that a little bit more tomorrow. Hey, let's go Braves, and let's celebrate the lives of Bobby and certainly Ted as the Braves have made their way back to town. Let's get out of here and clear our throat!
0: I mean, the oft-injured Michael Power. You know what? Fine. The often-injured Michael Penix Jr.
1: Oh, yeah. Who's that guy? Idiot. Thank you.
4: Dukes and Bell are wrapping up another show.
1: That's
4: so
1: perfect.
4: It's time for...
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4: 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The Game.
1: Well, I'm starting to wonder why you're banging on this kid so much. Hey, thanks to our guest today. If you missed it, T.I. started the show off in studio. He's got a new album coming out. He's got a bunch of stuff happening, man. And a big shout-out to Tip for coming by. Last time Mike and I talked to him, they had that... documentary on Magic City coming out, and Jermaine Dupri was in here, and Young Dro, and we were talking about it, and then the Hawks were like, yeah, let's do a Magic City night.
3: Right.
1: Well, we all know what happened there. But the 20-year anniversary celebration of ATL. Remember that movie?
3: Yeah.
1: Mercedes-Benz Stadium tomorrow. You can go to Tip's site and check out more information and certainly his social media. Also, big shout-out to Grant for stopping by, our buddy Tony Gwynn Jr., Mike and Connor Riley talking some football with us about the Dogs. You know, guys are saying, look, we get it. Kirby's still great. but he's losing out on top guys that he didn't used to lose out on.
0: Yeah, and I had some Georgia fans going, why are you comparing Kirby to Dabo? No, it's not like Kirby's going to sit there and start pounding the podium and saying, you're going to miss me when I'm gone, like Dabo seems to do. But no, it is interesting when you look at the salaries and see where Georgia is really living in an old school world right now.
1: It is. Hey, Big Oak, behind the glass, great job as always. Turtles got you coming up, guys. Full.

0: whole show, and then the baseball postgame show. So stay tuned for that right after the Braves get done. Turtle, I'll take your phone calls. Day-Day, great job executive producing. Thank you guys for being here and making Atlanta's number one station even bigger. 92.9 The Game. Mike Bell, let's get out of here, man. Clear your throat.
1: All right, man. In addition to the Braves and the Cubbies, looking forward tonight to seeing what the T-Wolves and the Spurs are going to do. Wemby, after throwing that big elbow, anyone under the age of 40, he's got to be suspended. Anyone over the age of 40, no, it's called playoffs. Now we'll see how the Spurs react, and if Wemby and his coach's message gets through the refs, because the Timberwolves have really been hacking him and getting after him. See how he handles his business tonight.
0: I don't think he's done. As a matter of fact, I think when it comes time, he's going to say, I'm not leaving. I'm talking about LeBron James. I know he's 41, but did y'all watch him? He doesn't look 41. He don't look 21, but he don't look 41. I think LeBron comes back for one more season. The Lakers today say we'll give him as much time as he needs. And let's stop talking about what the legacy of Bronny is. He didn't do anything. This is about his dad. Hey, if you love the show,
1: you tell your friend.
0: If you don't,
1: your partner at work is a double agent.

0: Hey, it's Chris Thomas Turtle. Coming up on Tuesday, we got you covered. Braves, Cubs, Pillar 2, Post. Watch Marquise Cole Wright stops by pre- and post-game host to break down all the series. 6 to 10, 92.9 The Game.
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3: Northeast Atlanta, big-time delays because of a vehicle fire getting cleaned up on I-85 northbound before North Druid Hills Road. Multiple lanes are blocked. Buford Highway is a really good alternate. If you can use it, you may want to. Update in Lithonia with a crash cleared on I-20 eastbound near Turner Hill Road. And also in West Atlanta, we had a stalled big rig that is gone from the westbound I-20 exit ramp to Langhorn Street. I'm Neil Fiorito with Odyssey Atlanta Traffic.
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1: That's Smiley. Always nice when he comes by. Who wouldn't want to see a smile? Hey, you're in a hurry. What's up? Oh, yeah, time for a Smiley Spring Mega Tune-Up from R.S. 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
7: Bienvenidos a Madrid. What's up, Atlanta? Y'all got your bags packed? You ready? Week 9. Falcons. Bengals. I'm going to mess this up. Bernabeu Stadium. Somebody out there hit me up on Twitter. C. Thomas Radio. Tell me how to say that. November 8th. Prime time. Falcons football. You ready? You hyped? Well, I'll say this. They better not do what they did last year, Oren, and not give us a bye after the trip to Spain. Madrid. Come on, man. You gotta do it right this time, NFL. What do we have, a week 5 bye and a week 10 international game last year? Can't do that again. You can't do that again. I think it's fine. I think it's a good opponent. It'll be a good test. I heard Dukes and Bell talk about this. It's funny. You know, on all of the advertising, they always put, you know, the marquee players on the posters. And of course, for the Bengals, you get Joe Burrow and his cool hair and his, you know, model girlfriend and all these things. And for the Falcons, nary a quarterback to be found because we don't have one yet. Again. So, Bijan Robinson, our best player, rightfully so, takes the marquee in the official NFL Twitter account's profile photo for this game. It has Joe Burrow on one corner, Bijan Robinson in the other corner, November 8th in the third corner, and Bengals Falcons Sunday, 9:30 a.m. Eastern NFL Network. So we got that. That is our first taste of the schedule release. And reminder, Thursday, me, you, 8 o'clock, schedule release show, 2 hours, me and you. We'll break it all down. We now know week 9, they will be at Santiago Bernabeu Stadium in Spain. How does the rest of the schedule unfurl? We will do that together. 8 o'clock, Thursday, me and you. Special schedule release show right here, 92.9 The Game. So that is just happening within the last hour. It is out. Falcons, Bengals in Madrid. Other news to get to before we get to our question of the evening. And yes, Braves Cubs, that will be involved in this situation. Sean Murphy is snake bitten. I jokingly asked our guest yesterday, Lindsey Crosby, about that. And that was before knowing that he's going

To miss at least 8 weeks. Eight more weeks of winter for Sean Murphy with a fractured, it's a thumb, right, Oren? Fractured thumb? Yeah. And that one wasn't his fault. It was a freak injury. Oh, yeah, yay. This guy, this poor man, all he's trying to do is play baseball. Oh, is that middle finger, ring finger? Middle finger. Okay. All he's trying to do is play baseball, man. That's all he's trying to do. And this dude cannot stay healthy right now on a bet. So, Sandy Leon is up for now. Maybe pulled the trigger on Jonah Heim a little too soon. Is he gone? He's not available. Sandy Leon hasn't been a major league quality catcher in a long time. He was with the, I think he won a World Series with the Red Sox a long time ago. But he's not a good backup option. They're going to have to find a way to improve there. And then you got Braves Cubs tonight. Let's go. The two hottest teams in baseball squaring up. Good pitching matchup. We got Grant Holmes going for us. They got Colin Ray. Two pretty good pitchers when they're both on their game. So we'll see what happens. And then obviously you get all the truth. It's going to be an emotional evening as well as you get all the outpouring and the tributes for both Ted Turner and Bobby Cox. So if you're on your way to the game, you know what to do. The Atlanta Baseball Postgame Show comes your way immediately following the last out, win or lose. So from 10 to 11 p.m., it's me and it's you on the phones. The only live local post-game call-in show for the Atlanta Braves. So if you're on your way to Truist right now, do not touch that dial. When you get back in your car, you call me, and we talk about the game, we talk about the ceremonies for Bobby and for Ted, and we react to a really interesting litmus test series, is what we'll call it, for the Atlanta Braves. So I'm excited for this one. I'm excited. And of course, I'll keep you posted right here on 92.9 The Game as the game progresses. First pitch is in about an hour from now. But here's my question. Again, you know how we do here on 92.9 The Game. To quote our friend Carl Dukes, we don't start rumors. We just talk about them when they're out. And there is a thick with two C's, might be three, rumor about the Atlanta Braves. This one got some heft to it. The big old thing. And you tell me what you think at 404-726-0929. Our buddy Jim Bowden, the former GM, he now does work for CBS, he posited a theory. Could the Atlanta Braves, should the Atlanta Braves try to pluck one Michael J. Trout, I don't know if that's actually his middle initial, but Mike Trout, from the Angels and bring him here to Atlanta to finish his career. Whoa. Whoa, Nelly. Whoa-hoo, Mr. Bowden. Whoa-hoo. Wow. That is a heck of a proposition, sir, on many levels. Number one, we could use a permanent left fielder now. Let's not shake a stick at that. Dubon's a nice fill-in. Eli White's a nice fill-in. Yaz hasn't really worked. You need a full-time, everyday left fielder. Dubon is best when he's playing all over the place, spelling guys. You know, he's not an everyday outfielder. That's not his trick of the trade. Never has been. Mike Trout, on the other hand, Mike Trout, Michael Harris, Ronald Acuna Jr., again, whoa. Think about that as an outfield. If healthy, that is by far leaps and bounds, miles and galaxies away, the best outfield in baseball. It's not close. But, big but, again, thick with two C's. He's not healthy ever. And that's part of the problem. So here we go, 404-726-0929. Should the Braves

0: a gamble and try to go get Mike Trout. Here's the details. He makes $37 million a year, which when he's healthy, that is an extreme bargain. He's got 4 years left on his contract. If you give the Angels enough of a bag full of prospects, could you get them to eat some of it? So he has, in total, it's about 4 years, $150 million left after this year. If you include J.R. Richey, maybe Owen Murphy, Caminiti, would they want a Dubon? Would they want, I don't know, take your pick. I mean, who? Take your pick. But I have a feeling they'd want mostly prospects because that's a full hard stop rebuild for the Angels. Is it worth? Now, we know the Braves usually don't do this. They don't take these kinds of swings. Again, the biggest contract they've ever given out is to Austin Riley. And, ooh, that doesn't look great right now. Although he's playing a little bit better. Should the Braves buck the trend and go after Mike Trout? Is it worth cleaning out the farm system to go get a first ballot Hall of Fame player to help finish out his career here in Atlanta? Again, if healthy, Trout, Harris, Acuna, the upside is World Series champion. That's not hyperbole. That's what it is. The upside return on this trade is World Series champion. The bust on this trade, you can argue, is equally high. Because if Trout gets hurt again, Ronald's still on the IL. Harris got a tweak already this season. You're taking a risk, that's for sure. Are you willing to take a risk to bring in a guy that, if he's healthy, and he's been healthy this year, got 11 home runs, 5 stolen bases, Gold Glove outfielder, could change your prospects for this season so that all of the cards are in your favor? It would truly be World Series or bust if this team goes after Mike Trout. $37 million a year for the next 4 years. Could you get L.A. to eat some of that if you put a J.R. Richey, an Owen Murphy, Caminiti in the package? We'll talk to you about it next. 404-726-0929. Should the Braves take a huge swing, pun intended, and go after Mike Trout? Chris Thomas tonight, 92.9 The Game.
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2: LeBron James gave the obvious answers last night after the Lakers were swept by the Oklahoma City Thunder in Game 4, 115-110, saying that he doesn't know about his future and that he will weigh his NBA future with his family. I highly doubt this is the end for LeBron James. The Lakers would be wise to move on from him, but I find it hard to believe LeBron wants his lasting memory being swept out of the playoffs. I'm Adam Abdallah.
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9: 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More stop, less go in northeast Atlanta with a vehicle fire getting cleaned up on the northbound side of I-85 before North Druid Hills Road. Three right lanes remain closed. An update in Cobb County where we had a stalled big rig, I-285 southbound outer loop at Paces Ferry Road. That has cleared from the roadway. And a crash we were watching in Sandy Springs now gone from I-285 eastbound inner loop near New Northside Drive. I'm Neil Fiorito with Odyssey Atlanta Traffic.
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Mike Trout, when he's on, is a legendary baseball player. But the problem is, not on all that often. Not a dude that on the back of his baseball cards you see a lot of 155 through 162, meaning games played in an average season. He gets hurt all the time. Now, despite all that, he still, in his career, has still amassed some pretty amazing numbers. He's an 11-time All-Star. He's got 415 home runs, 1,040 RBIs. How about 1,100 walks in his career compared to just 1,711 strikeouts? He averages, like, I don't know, 140 to 150 strikeouts a year. And for somebody with that much power, that's not a lot. People, go look at, you know, the power hitters of the day. It's more like closer to 200. That's not that bad. So, here's the real number we need to look at. And that is, Oren, the first column, GP, which stands for games played. Okay. He's good from 2012, his first full season, through 2019. 139, 157, 157, 159, 159, 114, 140, 134. So pretty good. The first 7-8 years of his career. He plays a lot, and during that span, he averaged about 35 and 100 while batting, you know, 300 with, you know, anywhere from 20 to 25 doubles. And he even had a couple of 30 stolen base seasons mixed in there as well. Again, generational all-time level player. He had a season with, he had three seasons with 10.2, 10.6, and 10.7 WAR. That is astronomically high. If you have a WAR above, I don't know, six and a half, that is a that's an all-star season. And then he had other ones of 9.2, 9.4, 8.5. So really, really good. But then, to be fair, starting in 2020 with the COVID year, that's where it fell off a cliff. 53, 36, 119, 82, 29, 130. Ew. Not great. Not great. Again, that is games played from 2020 through 2025. First half of his career, Iron Man. Second half of his career, whatever the opposite, Tin Man. You know, literally the opposite. But this year, he's played 41 games. He has 11 home runs. He has 38 walks. He has 5 stolen bases. He's batting 250. And he's got a 924 OPS. That's really good. That's Matt Olson-like numbers. Just if you want to compare him to somebody. Matt Olson, you're saying, is on track for an MVP season, no? Matt Olson has a higher batting average, but typically, he does not. Matt Olson's about a 240 hitter. So would you do it? Would you take a swing?

0: 404-726-0929. 404-726-0929. Our buddy Joey starts us off. Joey, go ahead.
1: What up, Turtle?
0: Yo.
1: Yeah, I mean, I would do it. I mean, because you don't want to sit there and be a Braves team who, you know, say they don't do it. And they're like, well, you know, we won the division. You know, we made it out of the division series, but ultimately we didn't make the World Series. Like, we didn't even get there. We didn't win. Or we did get there, but we didn't win it. And you don't want that, to continue to be the trend over the years. Like, I don't know if Double A has it in him to actually pull the trigger on something that big, but, like, imagine, like, because I already think he's a great general manager, but he can be conservative at times. But imagine him doing this and it paying off to where you get a World Series, and maybe not just one, maybe two.
0: Oh, and it would cement him as one of the top, I don't know, 10 greatest GMs of all time. Yeah, it would.
1: Absolutely. Yeah.
0: Considering, and Joey, appreciate you leading off, 404-726-0929, because you'd have to take in consideration the size of the swing, right? Because you're trading for, you know, the biggest risk-reward gamble maybe in Major League Baseball history in terms of trade. In terms of where this guy's at in his career, in terms of the dramatic splits I just gave you between his availability in the first half of his career versus the second half of his career. To Joey's point, that is a massive swing. But if it pays off, I think you instantly become the World Series favorite. If your outfield is a healthy Trout, Harris, and Acuna, my goodness, that's one of the greatest outfields that have ever assembled. I mean, that's not hyperbole. That's fact. And Scott is up next. Scotty, what's up?
2: Hey, how are you doing?
0: What's up?
2: I would say 1,000% no. And I'll tell you why. The old cliche, if it ain't broke, don't fix it. And I'm not talking about left field because I think Alex Anthopoulos will fix it. What I'm saying is, Alex Anthopoulos operates a certain way. He doesn't go out and get necessarily a superstar when he makes a trade at the trade deadline or he brings someone in. He has operated and he's put us in a position to be the team with the best record in baseball competing for another World Series because he finds value where the rest of us don't. And I think he's going to do that to fix left field. I don't think he's going to take an out-of-prime, broken-down Mike Trout to do it. So that brings me to my next point. I'll be brief. This is not the Mike Trout from 10 years ago, and I think we've got to be careful because at one point Mike Trout was considered to be, you know, the best player in all of baseball. He's not that same player and not even by far. I understand he's putting up great numbers right now, but I think if we're trying to look at those as a leverage to trade for him – and pull the trigger on that, we've got to be careful because I think that's snake oil. He's not in his prime. His body is broken down. And I don't think that, you know, you can talk about enough that he's missed so many games over the course of the season. Over the course of many years. Now, the field that I'll live and die on is the fact that I know Dom Smith has played in left field a couple times, but I would like to see him out there more. And then I would like to see AA do his magic and help platoon that spot with someone that he finds, like I said, the value there. Because I think I want Dom Smith's bat in the lineup. I think that he can help us. And I don't even think we need Mike Trout playing at the level that he is. Last point I'll make, I do not want to sacrifice any pitching depth whatsoever to trade for a broken down Mike Trout. We have limped into the postseason from a pitching standpoint, and I want all the help we can get. J.R. Richie looked great at times, and I think that he's going to be a big help for this team in the future and going forward. I don't want to get into the postseason again, and then we're having one of those infamous bullpen games, you know, where we give up all these runs, and we're looking at it from fans and spectators saying, well, this is probably an automatic loss because we're having one of those infamous bullpen games. So I want all the pitching help we can get. So as far as that goes, I just want to see Alex Anthopoulos, you know, work his magic and find value elsewhere. So thank you for taking my call.
0: Yeah, Scott, appreciate it. Thanks, man.

0: options that are not as crazy and like franchise altering as Mike Trout? Of course there will be. But, you know, the Braves never take a big swing. To your point, Scott, you know, is it worth trying once? Take the big swing. I mean, again, he doesn't have 10 years left on his deal. And if you sweeten the pot, you can probably get the Angels to eat some of the money to offset the cost. And if there's anything left in the tank, again, he has played 41 games already this season. He has 11 home runs. He has 38 walks. He has a 924 OPS, which is fantastic. And he looks like vintage Mike Trout right now. Maybe not all the way, but the closest we've seen in a while. So is it worth taking a shot? I think it is. 404-726-0929. Now, do I think they'll do it? No. But if I'm the Braves, be bold. Do something a little different. This franchise has been stagnant for 4 or 5 years now. And Scott, to your point, yes, we've run out of pitching. We've talked about that ad nauseum. But are you giving J.R. Richie the ball in a playoff series? I mean, what are we even talking about at that point? Are you giving Didier Fuentes the ball in a playoff series? I mean, desperate times, I guess, but I'm not doing that. Ismael's up next. Go ahead.
1: Hey, Turtle.
0: What's up?
1: I'm like the last caller. I'm 100% out. Not because I don't love Mike Trout. He's a great player when he's available. But, I mean, the old cliche is the best ability is availability.
0: Yeah.
1: And I get it. He's been, you know, he's been solid this year so far. And hopefully he's able to continue playing. But it's just too much of a risk, you know. And like the last caller said, you can't ever have too much pitching. And I get what you mean. You know, Didier's, he's young. J.R. Richie's young. But I'm not mortgaging my future pitching because of a 35-year-old Mike Trout.
0: Well, let me just say this, Ismael. Isn't the future for the Braves now? Isn't their window right now to win?
1: It is, but you also can't rely on Mike Trout to stay healthy. I mean, yeah, he's been healthy so far, but if you look at his last few years, he shows you that he's not going to stay healthy for long, unfortunately. Like I said, when he's out there, he's a fantastic player, one of the top 10, 15 players out there.
0: I will say this just to play devil's advocate, and I appreciate the call. Last season, he did play in 130 games and had 26 home runs and had an 800 OPS. That's not playing. I mean, is it 155? No, but, you know, if you take the fact that he played 130 last year and that he's played 41 this year, maybe that's a sign that he's found something at the end of his career here and he's going to finish out strong. All I'm saying is consider it. Consider it because, A, if it works, you're a World Series champion in my book. That lineup becomes unbearable for pitching, top to bottom. And then secondarily, take the swing. You never take the swing, so take the swing. All right, if you're on hold, stay there. More of your calls coming up. 404-726-0929, plus some Falcons schedule talk with Joe Patrick on the way as well. We're just getting rolling. It's Chris Thomas tonight. Turtle with you until 10 o'clock, followed by the Atlanta baseball postgame show from 10 to 11 here on 92.9 The Game.
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4: A lousy delay continues in northeast Atlanta with a vehicle fire getting cleaned up. I-85 northbound before North Druid Hills Road. Three right lanes remain blocked. In DeKalb County, we have construction and delays on Peachtree Boulevard northbound. I-285 to Tilly Mill Road. And now a crash slowing you down in Henry County. I-75 northbound as you make your way toward Highway 55. There is a wreck in the right lane. I'm Neil Fiorito with Odyssey Atlanta Traffic.

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2: Versus Joey B and them Bengals. Should be a good game. But the question is, will the Falcons get screwed again with their bye week? To talk about that and a whole lot more on Chris Thomas tonight, let's head out to the Sweet James Accident Attorneys Hotline. Joe Patrick of the now world famous Joe Patrick on Football podcast and YouTube show. Joe, what was your initial reaction about an hour ago? The news dropped. We know the first nugget for the Atlanta Falcons schedule release, which will fully drop at 8 p.m. on Thursday. And it's an international game, Spain versus the Bengals. And I think the real question is not so much about the game, but as I just alluded to, are they going to get screwed again and not get a bye week after the international game?
3: Yeah, exactly. That's the first thing I thought. First, hola. I don't really know any other Spanish.
2: Buenos dias, Joseph. Buenos dias.
3: Buenos noches. Are we at noches yet? Are we at nighttime yet?
2: Yeah, just
3: Yeah, so like, yes, I did not know this was a thing. I always thought that the rule was in the NFL that, you know, because you kind of have to go to do the international thing, change all these time zones, the NFL said, you know what, thank you for doing that. You get a bye week after this game if you want. If you don't want, you know, if you prefer not to have it, then that's fine too. But if you request it, you get it. At some point that stopped being the case relatively recently, but I know that it stopped being the case last year for the Falcons who, if you remember, got really stuck, unfortunately, with a week 5 bye, despite the fact that they had a week 10 game in Germany. And so they had a long stretch down that second half of the season that included an international game right in the middle of it, which is not easy to deal with. And so, I think the Falcons this year will be hoping that they, assuming they are going to request that, but it is the ideal time. What would it be? Week 10. So that's kind of perfect. You kind of want it right on the, you know, back edge of that second half of the season. So, and I have to think if they can file any sort of grievance against what happened last year, then maybe that would help them out in getting their wish this year.
2: Joe, I don't know if you just saw this, but, Oren Romain, my intrepid producer, just sent me a link from the official Atlanta Falcons account. And it is Michael Penix Jr. on the field throwing footballs to Drake London. Now, unfortunately, what we can't see is if he has any sort of compartment or any sort of anything on his leg because he's wearing pants. So we don't see the underneath. But ball looks good. He looks confident. He has full throwing motion. Let me ask you this.
3: Yeah.
2: Did they put that out for a reason?
3: Oh, I'm sure. Yeah, I mean, I'm sure. I think that you put this kind of thing out when, you know, the player's coming back. And, you know, ultimately, if he's coming back, if they know that he's going to be ready for OTAs to participate, then, you know, he's going to be filmed. People are going to realize that. It's going to be noted. So, yeah, I think that they're probably just really excited, you know, to have Michael Penix back on, out there on their field, back there behind their offices. And I think it sets up well. We started talking about this, Chris, you know, again, the wedding video that will forever be known on Michael Penix's Instagram. When you saw him moving around like that, you figured he was going to be able to throw a football as well. And again, I started kind of putting the pieces of like, okay, well, Kirk Cousins was throwing a football around this time. He wasn't moving around great. And we don't know exactly how well he's like moving as far as, you know, taking a drop and things like that. I'm sure he's not doing much in the way of that yet, most likely. But it's great to see this kind of thing. I mean, it gives fans a ton of confidence.
2: Well, to your point, of course, the video's in slow motion. So we don't. We don't get to see if he's running back full speed or not in order to step into the throw. But here's the thing. I think the more that we take a wide-angle lens view and the more time that passes from this thing, Joe, like, I think it really – I don't want to use the word blame, but the at least the doubt. I think it falls more upon us, the collective we, than anything else because we all said 9 months. Like, come on, man. But their stance hasn't changed at all. It's been us.

0: Yeah, I mean, I'm just really glad that he's out there, Chris, honestly, so that we can get some commentary on how he's doing, other than that his rehab is going very well. You know, that's been the line, but clearly it has been going really well if he's at this point where he is about ready to return. But it's just amazing in general to see the way that these players are coming back from injuries, and it's really just a testament to all the, you know, doctors and all the medical facilities that are involved in this, and just how smart teams are getting and medical personnel are getting, and how good the athletes are getting in terms of being and getting their rehab done. And, you know, again, one of the things we've said this whole time is, and if anybody's going to know exactly what this rehab is like and what it's going to take for him to get back on the field, it's going to be Michael Penix. So glad to see that he is, you know, well on his way. And I think this is what he had to do, Chris, in order to set himself up for training camp to truly be a quarterback competition, like the team has always said that they wanted it to be. I think that he was going to have to get out here during OTAs at some point and, you know, get on the field. I don't think his first action on a football field could have really been in training camp and him actually being able to make that a competition. So I think it's good news all around. I think it's good news for the Falcons, good news for Penix, good news for everybody right now.
1: All right, so rookie minicamp over the weekend. It seemed like the vibe to me, and what I heard from some of the pre and post interviews, Joe, was like, we drafted these guys specifically because we see them as a fit, not just on the field, but the mindset of what we're trying to accomplish.
0: Yeah, totally. And that's why you want to build your teams through the draft, is because you can really do a deep dive on players during this process and understand who they are and how they're going to fit in your building. And you can kind of build your building, your roster, basically the mentality, the personality of your roster around guys that you draft, as opposed to having to bring guys in who are free agents, who are already established, et cetera, et cetera. So, that's always going to be, you know, something that teams and the Falcons certainly focus on. But, I do think that from a personality perspective, like if we're talking about an on-field personality, you know, I think you get a lot of like an intensity from this group. You know, you get on the offensive side of the football with Zachariah Branch, you get, you know, a big explosive playmaker who's like really quick and can kind of change the game. But then on defense, you get guys like Avion Terrell, like Kendall Daniels, who are like these big hitters who really want to kind of make their mark on a game, make their mark certainly on an opposing player known. And so that's what's really exciting, I think, about this group overall, is that they do have that mentality. They can develop that identity.
1: All right. So you mentioned Avion Terrell. I guess I remember hearing about the injury. Did you realize it was going to carry over into the start of, even though this is just the wee tip of the iceberg, but were we aware of that?
0: No, I wasn't aware of it, but, you know, frankly, I didn't know. I don't know nothing about nothing, Chris. Like, I get there. I don't know what the status of these guys is. They could have picked up an injury, you know, working out in their basement, you know, the week before or something. And regardless, Avion did ultimately trot out there while media was out there and do a little bit with the corners just while they're in their individual portions. I'm can't imagine that he practiced during the more team portions, which media was not able to see, but I think it's good for him to be out there regardless. And I wouldn't expect this injury to be anything at all that lingers on.
1: Speaking of things we heard out of the weekend, as we're talking with Joe Patrick, make sure you check out Joe Patrick on Football, wherever you get your podcast, plus on YouTube as well. The position change for Cash Jones, I find that interesting.
0: Yeah.
1: I don't know if he has necessarily the size to be a wide receiver, but we did find out from his buddy Zachariah Branch over the weekend that he's going to at least attempt to make the switch.
0: Yeah. Well, yeah, it's like you don't know if he has the size to be a wide receiver. You also don't know if he has the size to be a running back necessarily in the NFL.
1: Right.
0: So you got to kind of pick the best lane for yourself, because ultimately, what have we talked about with Cash Jones as far as making the team? It's as a special teams demon. You know, that's what he was at Georgia when he was utilized in that role by Kirby Smart. And so that will be a way that he can get on the field. But I think that there is a chance. You know, I'm as intrigued by the position switch. He's got, you know, so I guess it's, you know, frankly, why beat around the bush? We've seen these small little white slot receivers before be successful. So why not take a chance with Jones? But no, but in seriousness, like, he is actually really quick. You know, Zachariah Branch was talking about how it would be a close race between the two of them, and he would know, obviously, having been there at Georgia, and he's a good friend of his. So you got some good camaraderie there with the Georgia guys, and you know, I do think

0: like, I'm not a Georgia fan at all, but I do think that, you know, a team is kind of benefited by, like, some hometown guys. I would say the same thing for Georgia Tech, too, if we had, like, Georgia Tech guys here. Just, like, homegrown players kind of making their name. And, of course, you have Jalen Walker from last year. I think it's potentially a good thing for the team. Not to say that, Cash Jones, you're going to put him on the team because of where he went to school. But I think it just helps these guys in general kind of mesh while they're in camp, and hopefully it gets the best out of them on the field.
1: You know what, Joe? Julian Edelman won an MVP, so darn it! In a Super Bowl, exactly. So darn it, he can do it. Granted, it was that 10-7 Patriots-Rams one. That was absolutely awful, but he still did it. All right, before I let you go, you mentioned Jalen Walker just now. Is it fair? How do I want to phrase this? Is it fair to put the expectations on him this season in year two to take the kind of leap that we're all hoping for, which would be the type of leap that says we're not going to miss James Pierce Jr. until if and when he comes back?
0: Yeah, I mean, I think that's totally fair, you know, and I think that he could very well overachieve people's expectations of him. I don't know. I'm not saying that people were saying that he had a down year last year, but, you know, he just wasn't the like sack artist that James Pierce Jr. obviously turned out to be. But I got to be honest, because I felt like Jalen Walker was the better player between the two of them. And for one of the reasons being, he's a three down player, truly a three down player, whether you're playing him at edge or if they do want to stand him up and do, you know, some things with him as an off ball linebacker, which was theorized when he was coming out. You know, some people just had him straight up as an off ball linebacker coming, you know, into the draft. But they said last year they wanted him to master the edge. I thought he did really well there. And so I am curious if they're going to maybe sprinkle that into Jeff Wilbrick's defense, because they don't really have, you know, they are kind of still looking for a player or players that can fill that linebacker role next to Divine Diablo. So that's something to watch out for, too.
1: Yeah, maybe one of those guys will be Kendall Daniels. I saw a video today, Joe, I don't know if you caught it, of the Falcons players trying to pronounce different names in the state of Georgia, which was absolutely hysterical, and they featured Kendall Daniels a lot in that one. I mean, listen, I don't know what he's going to be able to give, but I know one thing is true, Joe, and I know this is a cliche, but like when you just have that much raw size and power, like you can almost just sort of force your way onto the football field. At least you would think.
0: Yeah, exactly. I mean, you would think when you're his size, you know, if you can run tackle in open space, you know, that's what teams are looking for on special teams. He's not obviously a gunner necessarily, like that type of like get down the field, but you know, every player needs to be able to tackle on punt team and things like that. And on defense, yeah, you can just do a lot of different things with him. And in the modern NFL, they're really getting away from guys holding these like quote unquote positions. Like you're just a chess piece that's being moved around. And I think coaches are going to modify how they use those chess pieces based on what they have available to them. And he's obviously an interesting prospect in that way.
1: Joe, real quick. I know you're a big Braves fan. The question I'm asking the audience tonight, with the rumors swirling now about Mike Trout, would you want the Braves to take a swing for him?
0: Man, it's hard to like say you don't want Mike Trout, you know, like he would be, yes, I do. I want Mike Trout. I think the question always is, you know, what's it going to cost? And, frankly, I don't really have great knowledge of the Braves, like farm system, those types of things anymore. So, I'm more just in kind of the armchair position of like, yeah, just who cares? Get a star player in here that can help this team win a World Series.
1: Yeah. I mean, it would definitely cost a couple of prospects, but my argument, Joe, is like you're in your championship window now. I don't care about 3 years from now when these guys are ready to pitch. But all right, good stuff.
0: Exactly.
1: Good stuff, my friend. We'll chat next week. Appreciate it.
0: All right. Sounds good. Thanks, Chris.
1: All right. That is Joe Patrick. There's Joe Patrick says, yeah, go do it. What do you say? Back to the calls. If you're on hold, stay there. You are first up. 404-726-0929. Jim Bowden of CBS Sports says, go ahead. Go do it, Braves. Try to get this triumvirate outfield in place and make it one of the best outfields of all time. $37 million a year for the next 4 years. But he's played 130 games last year and 41 this year as he turned the corner with the injuries. Would you want the Braves to take a huge swing and go after Mike Trout? Your calls are next. 404-726-0929. Chris Thoms tonight, 92.9 The Game.

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18: Hour number 2 of the program. Thanks to Joe Patrick for stopping by. It's Chris Thomas tonight. Turtle live in the Kia Studios till 10 o'clock. And then immediately following the Atlanta baseball postgame show. If you're pulling up to Truist right now, don't touch that dial. Because I give you the gift of the only live and local postgame call-in show immediately following

0: the final out. Huge series, so I expect y'all to call in against the Cubbies over these next couple of games. Let's go. 404-726-0929. That's 10 to 11. As soon as I'm done with Chris Thomas tonight, we back that thing up, flip it, and reverse it, to quote the great Missy Elliott, and transform into the Atlanta Baseball Postgame Show. And that's how we roll. All week until Friday with Boston coming to town and the Sox. So we'll try to get our buddy Rob Bradford on to break down that series as well. In 15 minutes, we're going to talk to the pre- and postgame host for the Cubbies, Cole Wright, to get us set for this one as first pitch will be underway shortly. Oren, when you see it, if you see it, obviously because I'm looking at a million different things right now, let me know if they do anything special to honor. I know they're doing a moment of silence, but like, just give me the visual of what you're looking at.
1: I can tell you right now. Yeah. So they did a 5-minute video tribute just now.
0: For both of them?
1: For both of them.
0: Okay,
1: yeah,
0: awesome.
1: For both of them.
0: That's awesome.
1: So, and they're doing the moment of silence right now on the field.
0: Okay, perfect. All right, so we'll talk about that. We'll talk about the game and everything else in between. But right now what we're talking about, Mike Trout. You just heard me ask Joe Patrick, who's a lifelong Braves fan. He says, swing for the fences, man. Why not? I'm kind of in that camp. Again, do I think they would do it? No. But if you have the opportunity, if Jim Bowden is correct, and, you know, there's a chance, so you're telling me there's a chance that Mike Trout could finally want out of L.A., why not inquire, man? Especially if they'd eat some of that contract, if you throw in like an Owen Murphy or a Caminiti. Again, I know you want to protect your future assets, Braves fans, but what is your window? It's now. It's Ronnie under contract. It's Ozzie under contract. Olsen, Riley, Baldwin for cheap. It's everybody under these sale for another couple of years. You got to get another one in this window, right? Prospects be damned. You know, to quote Les Snead, blank them picks. Worked for him. They won a Super Bowl the next year. Go all in. Buck the trend. Do something different. This team has, you know, floundered in the playoffs the last three tries. Twice against Philly in the DS and in the wild card against San Diego. You floundered. Maybe Mike Trout's the difference. You know, when he's on, he's a top five player in baseball still. 15 years in. And he's having a good, really good year. Especially for him lately. And he played 130 games last year. Maybe he's found it again. You know, he went through that rough 5-6 year stretch where he couldn't stay on the field, and now maybe it's found him again. So what do you guys think? 404-726-0929. Let's go to Adam. Adam up first. Go ahead.
2: What's up, y'all?
0: Yo.
2: Colonel.
0: Yeah.
2: Hey, no. I'm Mike Trout. This guy stays hurt all the time. I know you're a New York Mets fan or a New York Giants fan. We don't want that guy around here.
0: What is actually? You know what's funny, Adam? I'm actually neither a Mets or a Giants fan, so you're 0-2.
2: Yeah.
0: What is me being a from New York have to do with Mike Trout, who plays in Los Angeles?
2: We don't want that guy around here.
0: Why? Okay. Thanks, Adam. You really, really made big contributions to the program there with that call.
1: He hung on for a long time, too. He was on hold for a while. He did that.
0: Okay. First of all,
1: what the hell, man?
0: If you want to rip on me for something about New York, we can. That's fine. But Oren, is there any conceivable way to connect the dots of me being from New York to Mike Trout coming to the Braves? What, is that like a Yankee-style move? Is that what he was trying to say? Like, well, that's something the Yankees would do. They would go get Mike Trout.
1: Trout from, like, Philadelphia or Pennsylvania. He's a big Eagles fan,
0: yeah,
1: right?
0: He's from Philly. That has nothing to do with
1: nothing,
0: New York.
1: Nothing New York either.
0: No. He's from South Jersey to the point where it's essentially touching Philly. Like, the way New Jersey works is it's broken up in half. The shoreline down roots for Philly sports. Shoreline up roots for New York sports. for those of you who have never been. That's just how it

0: Yorks. So Mike Trout's not even a New York fan. What does that have to do with anything? Anything? Make it make sense. Give me baseball reasons why you don't want Mike Trout. Don't tell me that I'm being biased because I'm from New York. What does that have to do with anything? Again, the only thing I can think of is if you want to say that that's like a George Steinbrenner Yankees move where you just, but okay. And last time I checked, Orin, they won a lot of World Series doing that. They won 4 in 5 years doing that. Not a bad strategy, Cotton. Worked out pretty well, didn't it? Just saying. And the Braves don't do that. This is one, we're talking about one move. You're not buying the league. This isn't the Mets getting Juan Soto. This isn't LA getting Ohtani and Yamamoto and everybody else. This is one move we're talking about. And his salary's $37 million, not $60 million that Kyle Tucker makes. Guys. I mean, it's almost like the last caller was offended that I even suggest the Braves actually going out and making a bold move. I'm not saying they have to do it, and I'm not saying that if they don't do it, it's going to be a mistake. All I'm saying is that you have an opportunity to make a bold move, and when Acuna is back and Harris is roaming center field every day, and if you stick Trout in left, you have the best outfield in baseball by a metric ton, and you are instantly the World Series favorites, I think by a lot, given the way the Braves pitching has been so far this year and the injuries that the Dodgers have. I think you become the prohibitive World Series favorite. I sound like Fricky, but I think you become the prohibitive World Series favorite because he's the keeper of the Kool-Aid and the driver of the bandwagon. That's why I say that. But it's true. I mean, tell me it's not true. Who is better than the Braves if a healthy Mike Trout, a healthy Harris, and a healthy Acuna is your outfield? Plus the starting pitching that you've gotten. Plus the two, you have those two closers at the back end. I mean, really? I think you are the best team in baseball, especially with the injuries to the Dodgers, by a significant margin. But it's a huge risk, so I understand why some people are coming on here and are hitting me up on Twitter at C Thomas Radio saying, Turtle, it's not worth it. That's the definition of a gamble. It's a risk. But I would love to see the Braves take a risk like this. They never do. Ever, ever, ever, ever, ever. Never, ever, for never, ever, ever. Bringing in Adam Duvall and Jorge Soler is not a risk. That was, you know, just smart, prudent moves by AA. But that's not a risk. This is a risk. You'd have to give up a couple of your top prospects, and even if they eat some of the salary, he's still not going to be cheap. But if it works out, I think you have a chance to win a couple of World Series in a row. I mean, this guy has 4 years left on his deal. And right now, he's really good. And he was good last year, too. He had 26 home runs, and he played 130 games. It's not as crazy as I think you guys are making it out to be. Swede is up next. What's up, Swede?
1: Hey, Chris. Sorry about your last caller, but listen, I've got a couple things I want to say, and then I'm going to ask you a question and leave and listen to your answer on the radio. First of all, Trout's 34, going to be 35. We got Acuna at, 28. They both have injury issues. And at the beginning of your show, you indicated that you thought that the Angels were interested in some of the Braves' prospects for Trout. And here's my question. Trout probably has never had a great opportunity in L.A. to play for a potential championship team or a World Series team. He knows that he's got one in Atlanta. And my question is, what if the Angels decide to ask for Acuna in exchange for Trout instead of these prospects? Have you thought about that? And what would you do? And I'll let you answer and I'll listen on the air.
0: Yeah, appreciate it, Swede. No. I can't. I'm sorry. If there was a closer age gap, I'd maybe consider it. Because here's the here's what you got to think about, Swede. Are the Braves... Let me put it this way, Orin. Even if, okay, let's say Acuna comes back from this injury, right?

And let's say he plays every single game from now until his contract's up. He doesn't miss another game. I still think it's 50-50 at best they're going to give him the contract he wants. At best. So in that case, would it be worth it to trade for Trout? It might be. If you feel like the exchange, the future of Acuna, which probably isn't going to be here anyway, is worth bringing in Trout and trying to win a World Series here now, then you could probably justify it. But that would have to be Trout 5 years ago. I can't do it now. The stats that I read off Sweet about the games that he's missed over the last 5-6 years, it's just too much to justify trading away Acuna. But if Trout was 29, even 30, because again, I'm not just basing this off of Acuna. If you're basing this off of Acuna, you're like, heck no, it's Acuna. But you have to think, again, realize this. I really believe this. I have no proof. It's what I really think would happen. Again, if Ronald Acuna comes back from this stint on the IL and he plays every single game from now until the end of his contract, I still think it's 50-50 at best. The Braves would pay him what he wants, which is going to be, you know, $400 to $500 million minimum. I really believe that. What do you think? 404-726-0929. If you're on hold, stay there. Plenty more time to take your calls. We're also going to chat with Cole Wright of Marquee Sports, the home of the Cubs, to get this thing underway and preview this series, which should be awesome. Don't go anywhere. All that and more. Your calls, 404-726-0929. Mike Trout to the Braves. Should they try to make it happen on 92.9 The Game?

0: 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Your son.
1: Yeah.
0: A father figure.
2: Yeah.
0: Or anyone else who's important in your life. 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
8: 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Andrews Mega Tune-Up? 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

0: immediately, but at the end of every season, when you look up, I mean, he's going to hit you 250. He's going to get you at least 20 or more out of the ballpark, and he's going to play gold glove caliber defense. I mean, who wouldn't want to have a defender like Dansby Swanson at shortstop on their squad? I think there's 29 teams, you know, outside of maybe a few who already have that golden gem in their shortstop, but he's one of those elite players, and I think that what he does defensively and in the clubhouse and when his bat's going good, I mean, he's a problem. I think he can help you win games, and that's part of one of the reasons why the Cubs have been so successful this year. There's been, you know, a whole litany of injuries, and for these guys to be able to kind of look themselves in the face, look around the clubhouse and say, hey, the only people that are going to help us and save us right now are ourselves. So we better let these youngsters know what it's all about when they come up from the minors and let them know it's just that it's that old school New England Patriots mindset, that next man up, that another link in the chain mentality. And Dansby Swanson, I mean, he is that master link in that chain.
1: A lot was made when Craig Counsell made the move from Milwaukee to Chicago. What have your impressions been of his tenure so far? Has he been as advertised?
0: Absolutely. I mean, you see Craig, he's pushed all the right buttons, whether it's, you know, calling upon relief pitchers, pinch hitters at just the right time. You know, Michael Conforto, how successful has he been after hitting 199 a season ago with the Dodgers? So, the one thing about Craig, like me, myself, being like an old school baseball cat and being somewhat of a hothead, you know, I was a flamed out closer, and, you know, closers have to have a little something off with them at some point. Craig is so even keeled, man. This is the dude who's, we win, we lose. All right, you know, it's 162. You're going to win, you're going to lose back-to-back games. You're going to win five games in a row. Like, you just have to think, look back last year. The Cubs won 92 games, and they never had a winning streak longer than five games. So for a dude like that, he knows that can't get too high, can't get too low. Baseball, it is cyclical. You're going to go through times where you feel like you've never played the game before. You're also going to go through times where you look like Babe Ruth. And I think he understands that, being a guy who's grown up around the game. And I think just him being that cerebral kind of player, you know, a Notre Dame grad, you know, just a guy who always had to do a little bit extra to make that lineup. So Craig at the controls, I think everything's been fantastic. And you look with all the injuries, obviously Cade Horton out for the season, Matthew Boyd, he's been down. He's had to deal with his meniscus. So I think amidst everything that's gone on, Craig's been the best guy for the job.
1: You guys brought in Shota Imanaga a couple of seasons ago, took a big swing on him. What type of presence has he been at the top of the staff?
0: I mean, he's filth. You see him. I mean, he had the hamstring last year, and, you know, coming off of that injury, I feel like he didn't pitch like his usual self. I mean, that's not easy to say, but he didn't pitch like himself. And I think if you ask him, he would say the exact same thing. I think when you have to compartmentalize an injury like that, you know, you think to yourself, okay, I can give it 95%, but that extra 5% might lead to re-injuring that or re-aggravation. So I think last year what we saw from Shota, I mean, he didn't even pitch in the postseason in the games that were most important. You look at it and it's like, okay, is Shota healthy? Yes. Is he ready right now? Not necessarily. But I think this year, I mean, this guy is back. Everything you see from him, he's a problem. He's got that split. I mean, he lives down in the strike zone, and when he elevates that fastball, his ability to change eye levels. And with a dude like Matt Olson, if you don't change his eye level, like I said on pregame, if you don't change his eye level, he's going to change your ERA level real quick.
1: Yeah.
0: I mean, he'll go from low to high in the blink of an eye, man. So I feel like if you're Shota Imanaga, and what you need to continue to do is dominate with that split finger, move that fastball around north, south, east, west, and everything else will take care of itself.
1: A guy that's becoming a familiar name to a lot of baseball fans, even common, is Pete Crow Armstrong, PCA, as he's affectionately referred to. This guy was a top prospect for the Mets when they traded him over to the Cubs and they picked him up. He's really blossomed last year with a huge season, you know, about 30 and 100 coming from the outfield spot. Is this a guy that you foresee being in the middle of that lineup for, you know, the next decade or so?
0: Absolutely. I mean, he signed the contract extension. He's here for, you know, all signs pointing to for a long time. So, you know, I got to give credit to Jared Banner, you know, a front office member of the Chicago Cubs. He was with the Mets organization, and he's the one who really facilitated that move. He knew that, I mean, he saw Pete, you know, when he was young and he was a draft pick by the Mets, the way he'd go get balls in the outfield. And he said, this is a dude that we might want to trade for. I think maybe we can give a little bit less because he's injured. And I think, like, when you want to trade for an injured player, I think teams are like, okay, fine, we'll take two or, you know, however many bodies it may be to, you know, help supplant that guy. And that's what it was. And everything we've seen from Pete has been fantastic. I know he does chase, we had on our show.

0: today that, you know, one thing that he doesn't want to get away from is being aggressive. You don't want to take, you know, that aggressive nature from him, because chasing leads to good things sometimes. Like, you know, do you ask an eagle why they fly or a dolphin why they swim? Do you ask Pete Carr Armstrong why he chases? Because he can do damage sometimes. He can hit a ball off his shoestrings. He can hit one above the letters. So there is reward for some of that risk sometimes with this guy.
1: Talking all things Braves and Cubs with our buddy Cole Wright. Make sure you check out Watch Marquee for all the action as well as here on Braves Vision. All right, so what is going on with that division? Because I know growing up playing MVP baseball 2005, that division was on fire, and it's really sort of flipped on its head in the last decade or so with teams like the Cubs and the Cardinals going through swoons after the World Series win in 2016. So what's up with the Central?
0: I mean, the Central's really good. I mean, at last look, it's the best division in baseball. I mean, I don't think any teams look at their schedule and see someone from the Central coming in. They're like, oh, these should be a three easy Ws or four, whatever the series may be. I think that they play, and I would say we, but I don't have a jersey with my name on the back of it. But National League Central baseball is fundamentally sound, man. You know, the pitchers, that they're going to go five, six innings. You know, they have quality bullpens. Dudes are going to hit with runners in scoring position. They're going to advance the runners. They're going to play that get them on, get them over, get them in kind of baseball. And I think, you know, when you look at it, like, the Cubs are number one in all Major League Baseball in on-base percentage. So how do they get on? Whether it's hit by pitch, free pass, base knock, via the air, they take advantage of every single opportunity. I think that's division-wide. And when you see that kind of baseball being played, you realize to yourselves, oh, we can't not play that kind of ball. Like, do we want to be productive with power numbers and slug? Absolutely. Who doesn't want to get free passes, extra base hits, as many as possible? However, like, you really win games by doing all the little things. And we saw that last year with the Brewers. As much as it pains me to say that, that Brewer squad, man, they played fundamentally sound baseball. Pat Murphy had those dudes playing ball. Like, they'd lay down, sacrifice bunts. They'd hit the other way with runners in scoring position. They did all the little things. And I think this year we've seen the Cubs do a lot of those little things really, really well. Braves as well. I mean, as you know, you watch, I mean, I'm sure dang near every Atlanta Braves game. So, you know, my cousin's son is down there. He watches ball. He plays perfect game, and he's locked in on every Braves game. So hopefully he's watching these next three, because these are probably some of the best games that the league's going to have to offer all season.
1: Yeah, absolutely. You mentioned the Brewers. It's astounding to see what they do every year. They're always right near the top, and they have one of the smaller payrolls in all
0: it's
1: of baseball.
0: Crazy, man.
1: It really
0: crazy.
1: Is. All right, before I let you go, how do you think this one plays out? Who has the advantage right now in terms of pitching matchups and the way that the lineups are going?
0: Well, I tell you what, like, on paper, you'd look and say, oh, Colin Ray, you know, Braves fans would be like, yeah, we should be able to really, you know, rock this cat. But, I mean, his ERA doesn't necessarily tell you that he's a world beater, but this guy is a pure gamer. Like, you need him out of the bullpen. You need him to close games. You need him to start. Last year, you know, he came in and there wasn't really a defined role for him, and he ended up with the second most starts behind Matthew Boyd on the season. So he's a guy who's going to keep you in every single ball game. He's not going to surrender a whole bunch of runs. He's going to pitch to certain quadrants of the strike zone, and he's going to look to keep you off balance. And, I mean, tonight, you know, the Cubs have had two 10-game winning streaks this season. And after each 10-game winning streak, or at least the first one, they lost three in a row. They've lost two after this most recent 10-game winning streak. So keeping that a third loss at arm's length will be priority number one tonight. I see the Cubs taking two out of three. As good as the Braves are right now, being able to sweep them, It's going to be a tall task. I mean, especially when you look at the Braves coming out of L.A., the Cubs only took one from the Dodgers and come from behind fashion twice. So, you know, they went out west, dealt with the Padres and the Dodgers. So hopefully the Braves are tired after facing the Dodgers. That's my one hope, and the Cubs can take two or three.
1: Yeah, I would just be worried about getting that push from the crowd about losing two franchise icons over the past week and all that extra
0: Absolutely.
1: Juice that's going to be at Truist over the next couple of days. But regardless, going to be an awesome series. Cole, really appreciate it. Have a fun rest of the series and the broadcast on Watch Marquee, and we'll chat.
0: Absolutely. Anytime, man. Thanks for having me.
1: All right. That is Cole right there. Watch Marquee, which is the Braves vision for the Chicago Cubs. All right. When we get back to your calls, 404-726-0929. Should be a really fun series. But in the long term thinking, should the Braves go after Mike Trout? I think they should. I think they should at least make the call to Perry Minasian and everybody over there in L.A. and see what's cooking in terms of the asking price for Mike Trout.

I really think they should. But what do you think? Is it worth taking a swing that big, or should they keep the farm system in place? I say, for what? 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
7: This close. He was this close, Oren. Austin Riley. He was this close. He almost put the Braves up.
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7: The aforementioned Pete Crow Armstrong, who we just talked to Cole Wright about. 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We're taking more of your calls, 404-726-0929. Should the Braves make a move for Mike Trout? Why or why not? Why not? That's my answer right now. Why not? Again, if this guy comes here and he's healthy right now, and if he stays healthy and you pair him with Harrison Acuna, you have the best outfield in baseball and you instantly become the favorite to win the World Series. You just do. You just do. Especially with the way the rest of the team's playing right now. The starting staff, Grant Holmes has been good so far tonight. Everybody's doing their part. Suarez, Iglesias in the bullpen, best closing tandem in baseball right now. You got it all rolling, except for left field. It's a hole. So you put Trout in there. My goodness. Again, the future. Guys, what future? The future's now. You still have Ronnie, Ozzy, Olsen, Riley, Baldwin. Everybody's under contract right now, and nobody's making a crazy amount of money. Trout would be your highest paid player. Rightfully so, he's earned it. So what do you guys think? 404-726-0929. Jason leads us off. Jason, Trout or no Trout?
9: What's going on, Turtle?
7: Yo.
9: Hey, absolutely Trout. If you can make this move, if you can, especially if you can get the Angels to eat some of his salary, you absolutely make this move. Who would you rather have in left field, Mike Trout or Mike Yastrzemski?
7: Right.
9: Seriously.
7: Right.
9: And the prospects, come on, they are prospects. There is no guarantee that they're even going to work out in the major league. Trout is a proven player. Okay, yeah, he has some injury history. So what, man? I might get injured getting out of bed in the morning. Yo, if you can make this move, you make this move. Get it done.
7: No, I think you're 100% right. Take the swing. The Braves never do this. And don't say, whoa, look at how good they've been. Not the last 4 years they haven't. Sorry. And a lot of it's injury and out of AA's control, but some of it just, it hasn't worked. Murphy hasn't worked, okay? Let's be honest. He's hurt again. Out another 8 weeks, if you missed it. This guy's snake bitten. He just is, okay? Olsen's worked beautifully. Riley? He had those 3 years with the 30 and 100. Hadn't done it since. I don't know. Harris? Mixed bag at this point. He's playing well this year, played well second half of last year. Has he put it all together? He even had to, you know, DH and miss a game or two here already this year. Okay? But the window, that doesn't change the fact that the window is now. It's right now. You know? Ronald, if you give Ronald a $500 million contract, you're going to have to change a lot of things about this franchise. Okay? So until if and when that decision comes up,

0: you have to maximize this window. You have to be able to try to get another ring. And adding a Mike Trout to left field and in the middle of that lineup with the way he's playing this year, and again, last year he played 130 games and he hit 26 home runs and he had an 800 OPS. So you're right now you're getting him at a point where he's playing better than he's played since 2019. Again, he went through a stretch from 2020 to 2024 where, to be completely fair, it was a disaster. 53, 36, 119, 82, 29. Those are the games in that five-year span. It was awful. It was, and I'm not trying to sugarcoat it. But what I am saying is, if you get him now, he played 130 games last year. He's played 41 this year. And he's still a really good player. He has 11 home runs this year. He's stolen five bases. He has a 924 OPS this year. 924. Other than Matt Olson, I'm pretty sure that would be the highest on the Braves. If not for maybe Baldwin, but I don't even know if his is that high. I think you have to do it. You have to at least try. At least try to make it happen. If they're saying, you know, we want Harris and we want, you know, Dubon and we want, you know, Richie and Murphy. Okay, all right, then we can, you know, pump the brakes. But if they're willing to take prospects and eat some of that cash for top arms, you have to consider it. To our first caller's point of the segment, you don't know, we don't know what J.R. Richie's going to be in the major leagues. We don't know what Owen Murphy or Cam Inity are going to be in the major leagues. We have no idea. We know what Mike Trout is when he's healthy. And right now, he's healthy. 404-726-0929. Daryl is up next. Daryl.
1: Chris, Turtle.
0: Yes, sir.
1: Hey, man. I like what you're saying, but one thing. I remember back in the day when I used to watch Bobby was the skipper. And he gave all these young guys like, I can name them all. And now... Big boys, but we got our butts whipped by the Dodgers, right?
0: Last year, not this year. We won two out of three.
1: This year. Exactly.
0: Yeah.
1: Why change something that's working just to get a LeBron James in the middle of your season where you're doing great?
0: Well, I don't know. Did you see LeBron James in the playoffs this year? Dude averaged like almost a 25-point triple-double. LeBron's still great.
1: Stay on. This is what made Bobby Bobby. He stayed on tune. He gave all his players, and they all coming up here and tell you about it every day, by chance. And he stuck with them. That's what you got to do. You got to stick.
0: No, but Daryl, we got to be honest. They don't have an everyday left fielder right now. That's a problem. They just don't have one.
1: What record do the Braves got right now?
0: I know, but it's
1: worst or the best or the best of the best.
0: No, but it's 162. You know, Daryl, you're a smart baseball fan. You know, it's 162 game season. You got to have somebody that can go in there and play them, because you have to have somebody that can play the majority of the games. You can't have somebody
1: you
0: that plays
1: young once,
0: yeah,
1: and they stuck with you. And now I'm talking to you on the radio, sir.
0: No, I know, but who's the young? No, Daryl, I appreciate the kind words, but Oren, who's the young prospect in left field that we're sticking with? You're rotating between Mauricio Dubon and Mike Yastrzemski. Daryl, that's the problem, right? Thanks for calling in as always. That's the problem. You're not counting on a prospect right now. You're not like working through it. Like, for instance, the Yankees are with a Jason Dominguez, a guy that has they call him the Martian because he's that otherworldly talented. But he's having his struggles on a team with World Series expectations. That's not what the Braves are doing. The Braves are splitting time between two vets. So what development are you stunting by getting a Mike Trout in there? Eventually, Yaz would be off the team. Because he literally has done nothing. He's unplayable right now, in my opinion. James is up next. James.
2: Hey, Turtle.
0: What's up?
2: Yeah, man, I'm kind of, you know, it's proven it's always better. But,

0: I like scary. By putting him on the team, I think it'd be pretty scary. Thanks, man.
1: No, James, short and sweet and to the point. I agree. Again, not only do I agree, but I am convinced. Convinced. Best outfield in baseball. And has the potential to be one of the best outfields ever. Ever. E-V-E-R. Ever. Exclamation point. Trout, Harris, Acuna. You essentially have three center fielders in your outfield to start with. And three Gold Glove caliber outfielders. Three five-tool players in your outfield. That would be unbelievable. But here's the thing. It comes with a risk. And guys, I'm not sitting here trying to tell you that it's not a risk. That's the whole reason we're having this conversation is exactly that. Is because it is a risk. It's a huge risk. It's a gamble. You would be giving up some of your top prospects, arms, to go all in on another championship. But for me, do it. You absolutely make that move. You have to, right? Don't you have to try? If a player like that would put you so far over the top, in my opinion, as long as he stays in the lineup every day, is available. And again, we're not just pulling this out of thin air. Jim Bowden, the former MLB exec, wrote a column for CBS Sports talking about the potential of Mike Trout to the Braves. So it's clearly in the ether somewhere. And whether it's, 1% or 99% real, it's a fascinating projection to what this would look like in the Braves lineup to have. I mean, imagine the middle or beginning of your order going like the following: Acuna, Ozzie, Olsen, Trout. If Riley turns it around, Baldwin would have to get shoved all the way down to like sixth. I mean, come on. Well, think about how deadly that lineup would be and how good defensively that outfield is. It's downright sexy, Oren, I'll say it. Downright sexy, if that were to happen. The proposition of that. All right, 404-726-0929. Appreciate everybody that has checked in so far. We'll continue to get into some NFL conversation as well. Plenty more of your phone calls. Frank Schwab's going to stop by. And next hour, Oren and I are going to dive into something. I saw an article today that the Falcons may have better odds for a deep playoff run than we all think. I'll tell you what I'm talking about. Buckle up, all right? You should be if you're driving already, but buckle up for this one. We'll make heads or tails of it, or at least we'll try. Busy 8 o'clock hour coming up. Thanks to everybody who's called in on the Mike Trout conversation, 404-726-0929. Halfway home with you on a busy, busy Tuesday. It's Chris Thomas tonight, 92.9 The Game.
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4: 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And Jason Longshore and I will bring you all the action of the Atlanta United scene. 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